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5: Good evening to you. It's 8 o'clock. I'm Michelle Wright. 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Our top local story this hour. More testimony is set for tomorrow after a doctor spends most of the day on the stand during day two of Colt Gray's sentencing hearing.
6: Psychologist Dr. Kevin Richards found no evidence Colt Gray attacked Appalachee High because of hallucinations. The anxious, paranoid, and isolated boy wound up in an online forum enamored of school shooters. Barrow County DA Brad Smith points out Gray hinted at his own plans there.
7: No mention about people at the school conspiring against him, teachers are going to get him on that day. It is all to get Nick Cruz's attention.
8: Right. You and I have been agreeing about this for about an hour.
7: Yes, sir.
8: Okay. I'm just saying.
6: Richards testifies with therapy, Gray can get better.
8: His character is still not done. His brain is still developing. So there's, I think, room to intervene at this point.
6: Veronica Waters, 95.5 WSB.
5: 85 degrees currently in Atlanta. Muggy this evening. How hot is it going to feel tomorrow? WSB meteorologist Christina Edwards has our complete forecast on the way. DeKalb County Police team up with robots to fight crime. This report is new at 8.
9: The robots can be used instead of dispatching an officer.
10: When we call the police, an alert comes up on their real-time crime center map, and they're able to see, hear, and speak through the robots.
9: Brian Denner, CEO of Undaunted Robotic Security, says several apartment communities, including Highlands at East Atlanta, are using the robots to enhance safety. He says it's a safer option and saves the county resources. The robotic security system even helped in a recent murder case. Bill Caiaccio, 95.5 WSB.
5: Cobb County Police are asking anybody with information on an accident that occurred Saturday on Barrett Parkway at Anderson Estates Court to contact the department. Police say a Honda motorcycle and a Toyota Corolla were both traveling north on Barrett Parkway when the motorcyclist somehow became separated from their motorcycle. The bike continued without its rider and hit the Toyota. The bike rider was taken to the hospital with life-threatening injuries. No injuries were sustained by the car's driver. Georgia's state-licensed beef processors have some new markets for their products now.
11: Over recent decades, the American beef processing industry has been consolidated into four main companies. U.S. Agriculture Secretary Brooke Rollins says the new multi-state agreement is designed to address that problem.
12: For your smaller and mid-sized beef processors in Georgia, all of the beef they process and package can now ship around the country, whereas before, it had to stay in Georgia.
11: Georgia is the 11th state to join the program. Jonathan O'Brien, 95.5 WSB.
5: A dispute arises over the cause of a fish kill on the South River in late June.
13: State environmental investigators pinpointed the cause of the fish kill to a chemical leak at the South River Water Reclamation Center. But the City of Atlanta's watershed management says that is not the cause of the kill. Atlanta says no direct evidence indicates the chemicals reached the South River during the operational failure. The Georgia Department of Natural Resources assessed more than $4,700 in total damages, placing the blame on the plant. Lisa Nicholas, 95.5 WSB.
5: Kansas City Chiefs head coach Andy Reid says the team's thoughts and prayers are with offensive coordinator Eric Bieniemy, whose wife was allegedly shot by the couple's son, reports Rena Roy.
14: The Loudoun County Sheriff's Office saying 57-year-old Mia Bieniemy, who's married to Chiefs offensive coordinator Eric Bieniemy, was shot around 7:30 Sunday night. Sources telling ESPN she was shot in the chest and arm. The couple's son, 27-year-old Elijah Bieniemy, arrested and charged with malicious wounding, use of a firearm in commission of a felony, and discharge of a firearm inside of a dwelling.
5: Mia is said to be in stable condition. It's 8:04, and that means it is now time for live team coverage of traffic and weather. We're checking in now with Jay Holloway in the WSB 24-hour traffic center. Good evening, DJ. What's going on those roads out there?
15: Good evening, Michelle. A fender bender crash for 20 eastbound in Lithonia. Crash near the Miller Road overpass in Lithonia, breaking apart before reaching Panola Road, and 75 northbound in Henry County. This is busy through McDonough near the Jonesboro Road exit. 4223 is the key to staying on schedule there on the south side. And also residual still happening for I-85 northbound in Sewanee. Earlier crash is cleared, but still residual. There, you want to take Buford Highway if you're rolling north through Gwinnett County. Run to Trustdale.com, Traffic Center, Triple Team Traffic, 95.5 WSB.
2: This is WSB meteorologist Christina Edwards. Partly cloudy with tropical moisture in place, so very warm, very muggy through tomorrow morning with lows in the mid to upper 70s. Tomorrow afternoon, climbing to a high of 97, and the humidity will make the feels like heat index closer to 105. Monitoring for scattered rain showers and thunderstorms late in the afternoon.
5: Some of those scattered showers and thunderstorms are happening right now on the south side. We have got a strong thunderstorm, moving out of Stockbridge into McDonough. There's some

Shelley with the show, live, local, topical, and relevant. Before I go any further, you know, I started the show off, for those of you just joining me, I started the show off talking about I don't know how to define myself anymore, if I'm a Republican or not, or conservative. I know I'm a conservative, but I don't know how to define myself party-wise. And but then I went on to talk about I know what I'm not anymore, and I'm not MAGA Trump supporter anymore because of a joke he told about Nicki Minaj. And it wasn't just that. It was just a straw that broke the camel's back for me. So I started the show off with that. I posted the video. It's on Facebook, Shelley Winter, Shelleywyntr. You're happy to go view it if you missed it. But a guy came on my page and said, "You lost me as a listener tonight." And I thought to myself, I responded back to him. I said, "Okay, there's nothing I can do about that." You know what I mean? It's like, there's nothing I can do to gain you back, or, you know, just says, "Thanks for listening." That's all I said. It's nothing I can do. You know, I'm sharing my opinion. This is how I feel. It's really how I feel. And it was prompted by a statement by Bill Crane on my show last Friday when he was on. He said, "The newest independent voter in the state of Georgia, Shelley Winter." And I'd say, "Well, am I an independent? What does it mean?" And I started to try to define myself with, am I a Republican? And I don't know that I am. Because the things that I believe in, that I believe in, that made me a Republican, that other people who call themselves Republican don't believe in anymore, including the elected officials. So I'm thinking to myself, am I still that person? Or, you know what I mean? That's really a fair question to ask myself. And I was asking it all weekend, and that's the conclusion I came to. But I say that all, I repeat all of that to say this. As many of you know, I'm very much in support of Rick Jackson for governor. And I'm watching him move like I've never seen a Republican candidate for any office, but particular statewide, move. I saw it with Trump in 2016. Where he went everywhere. One of the things, I liked Trump when he came down the Golden Staircase in 2015, and I watched him move. He went everywhere and talked to everybody. And a Republican Party tried to say, they gave nice flowery words, "We're going to reach out and we're going to do outreach." And Brian Kemp did it, but not as strongly as at the time Trump did it in 15, leading up to the 16 election. But Brian Kemp, to his credit, did do it. But then, you know, county orgs stopped doing it, and they called themselves doing outreach, but they weren't really doing outreach anymore because many of them did not know how to do outreach. Yes, the RNC had training to do outreach, but even the trainers, I'm sorry, I got to say this, even the trainers I wasn't impressed with, because they were just speaking the same verbiage that everybody else was saying. And you don't do outreach by talking to all the people the same way. It's just not how it's done. You're marketing. You're advertising. McDonald's advertises to Hispanics in a much different way than they advertise to Asians. In a much different way than they advertise to African Americans. In a much different way than they advertise to married couples versus single people. It's marketing. You can't, it's not one glove fits all. One size fits all. But what I'm watching the Rick Jackson campaign do, and shout out to my dear friend, the most beautiful conservative in conservative land, Dr. Anita Lane, shout out to her. The things that she's doing right now for Rick Jackson is phenomenal. So you know the whole Toast on Lennox situation. That was like 2 weeks ago. Huge controversy. Oh, shout out to Victor Blackwell on CNN. He's on in the mornings, on the weekend. He played a clip of my show talking about this situation. So thank you, Mr. Blackwell. A bunch of people sent me the clip. My cousins in New York sent me the clip. So I made it to CNN. They threw me off. They never invite me back, but I made it in the clip. So I'm very happy about that. But shout out to Victor Blackwell for that. I appreciate you for doing that. But the Toast on Lennox thing was a controversy. So you thought it would go away. You thought black business owners, small black business owners would never, "Oh, I can't bring Rick Jackson into my shop." Well, guess what? I'm hearing people are reaching out to the campaign wanting to talk to him. Now, that doesn't mean they want to endorse him. They want to.

No, I won't tell you the names, but I've had several very prominent people in the African-American community reach out to me to say, hey, can you get me a meeting with Mr. Jackson? I want to hear what he's all about. Rick Jackson's making inroads because he's having conversations. This past weekend, he was at a barbershop in Austell, Normal Barbershop. That's the name of it, Normal Barbershop. He was also on College Park on Sunday. Oh, no, on Saturday, I believe, or maybe both were on Sunday. I'm not sure. But he was at Big Daddy's Barbecue on Old National. These are businesses where either they're calling the businesses saying, hey, Mr. Jackson would like to talk to you, like to meet with you, to tell him what his vision for Georgia is. And they say yes. Some may say no, but many say yes. And now, with all the Facebook posting and everything going on, there are African-American and Hispanic and Asian-American businesses reaching out to the Rick Jackson campaign. I know at firsthand knowledge that they want to meet with him. Not an endorsement. Not a yard sign hanging up in the window, but they want to have a conversation. It's phenomenal what's going on. And people like myself, African-American conservatives for many years, have been pleading with the Republican Party to do this. Josh McCoon, my good friend, he's done a decent job, but he's hampered by the county orgs because many of them don't know how to do it. They don't. They don't know. And so it becomes tough. But Rick Jackson, I'm watching this campaign in real time. What they're doing for outreach, minority outreach, African American, Asian American, Hispanic American, what they're doing is phenomenal. And it's work that has to be done in order to win in Georgia in 2026 in what can only be described as a purple state. There's just not enough of the base left to just concentrate on the base. And it's phenomenal to watch. Shout out to the entire executive leadership team. Shout out to my good friend, Dr. Anita Lane, and the work she's doing. Shout out to everybody. Shout out to Karen Burton Walker, who's working with Dr. Lane. Shout out to everybody on the work that you're doing. And they're not just doing we see African-American businesses because that's what's in your feed. But there's Asian businesses being reached out to. There are Hispanic businesses being reached out to. You won't see them because it's not in your feed. But it's phenomenal to watch. It really is. And it's something I've dreamed about for so, so, so very long. And finally, I have a candidate who's got the resources and the commitment to follow through with that outreach. Other candidates have been hampered financially because the consultants will tell them, hey, you've got $20 million. And they'll say, well, you need to do outreach to the minority communities. And the consultants will say, well, is it really worth it? What will we get from it? We have limited funds. Where do we spend our money? But now, like with the Trump campaign in 2015, you have a campaign now that has the resources to go after every single vote in the state of Georgia, no matter where it is, no matter who it is, no matter who they voted for in the past. And that means ideas will win. And we have better ideas. At least I thought we did. I think we do. I know Rick does. But it's going to be fascinating. I'm proud of the Jackson campaign, and I'm proud of my friends who I know who are doing this work. God bless you all. Keep it up. We'll be right back. Shelley Winter Show.

0: 8:15 in the Trustdale.com traffic center. Heads up, we got a crash at 7585 southbound in South Atlanta. This is blocking all lanes near the split off with 85. So this is denying access to Hartsfield-Jackson Airport from 85. If you're trying to get down to the airport, you want to take 75, or you will have to get off an exit before that and maybe take Metropolitan in the meantime. Authorities are there, fire department, hero, everything. All lanes are blocked here. So give yourselves a few extra minutes if you're trying to get down to Hartsfield-Jackson or take those alternate routes. We'll be sure to keep you updated. Jay Holloway, Triple Team Traffic, 95.5 WSB.
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0: Charlie Winter Show live, local, topical, and relevant. Let's go to Adam from Locust Grove really quickly, Adam. I do have another story I want to talk about. Go ahead, sir.
1: Hey, man. How you doing? Good to...
0: Hello? Adam?
1: Hey, Adam? Buddies.
0: Yes, you broke up. Really quickly. Go ahead, Adam.
1: Okay. So I noticed that a lot of these candidates in a lot of these races, the loudest person wins. An example is Thomas Massey up in Kentucky. But, you know, back in the day, it wasn't like that. You know, Truman, for example, he was a pretty soft, mild-mannered person, and he became president. So is there a way we can go back to electing actually competent people instead of just loud populists?
0: I think that's what the Jackson campaign is doing, by going person to person, business to business, handshake to handshake. Being in Cleveland, Georgia, then Old National, then Austell, then South Georgia, then West Georgia. You know what I mean? I think that's what he's doing. I know he's put in for an ad campaign, a big ad campaign across the state. But so far, that's what I think he's doing. And I've seen it from others. But I think in the world that we live in, Adam, here's the problem. We have people making millions and millions of dollars a year simply going on Facebook or Twitter or social media, being the loudest people in the room, making a ton of money. So I'm not sure if it's not our society that's embracing that more so than the politicians doing it first, and then we embracing it. But it's society at large doing it, and the politicians are just following society at large. That's what I would say. But I think it's a great point. But that's what I would say.
1: I mean, what you're talking about with and I have nothing against the Jackson campaign at all, but, well, I do, being a socialist, but nothing against him as a person,
0: right?
1: Of course. But, I mean, what you're describing is a great campaigner. You know, we need a good governor. You know,
0: I don't think we'll know that until the person wins, right? You know, Mondani campaigned as mayor of New York. He won, so now we're going to see if he's going to be a great mayor of New York. I'm using him as an example because you're a Democrat socialist. You know what I mean? So we don't know until the person is there. It's just like hiring somebody. You know, you can have a great candidate on paper. You can have a great candidate in the interview, and you hire them, and they're out the door in 6 months because they might not have been right for the position. So we have to put the people in there first to find out. Unfortunately, that's life. People get married. People get married all the time, and they last 6 months. You know what I mean? Have a good night, Adam.
1: I appreciate you.
0: Yes, sir. Appreciate you, my friend. So I want to talk about, so there's a famous HBCU. I've only got a couple minutes, so let's hit this quickly. I've only got a couple minutes. So famous HBCU, Tuskegee University. Tuskegee University has been around a long time. It's a historical black college and university, but one of the best, one of the oldest, right? Tuskegee. Shout out to them. Their president sent out for the school year, announced that they would ban bonnets and do-rags in classrooms and the cafeteria. Now, a bonnet is what you see on some women. They put it over the hair. It's like a silk thing that's supposed to protect the hair, whatever hairstyle is going on. It's a silk bonnet. It looks like a bonnet. They become very popular to be worn in public, which my mother would have been disgusted at. Do-rags are what men wear. It's a silk scarf. It's called a do-rag, and it ties down. It's to keep your hair flat. And for men, it keeps the hair flat. When you use the right brush, it gives you waves in your hair. Very popular style. I was always mad as a young teenager that I could never get waves because of the texture of my hair. But I bought a do-rag thinking I could. I thought the do-rag would magically give me waves. But the president of Tuskegee put in a law, not a law, but a rule. He banned bonnets and do-rags from classrooms and the cafeteria. And there's some people who are upset about this. People like myself were like, yay, good idea. All schools should do this. And here's the reason why it's not what people term Democrats. A lot of younger Democrats, they use this term to shame people of my generation. It's called respectability politics. Yes, this is exactly that. Respectability politics. It's respecting yourself. You don't wear your do-rag that you sleep in out in public. You don't wear the bonnet. I've dated several women in my life that wear bonnets. It's in the house. They wear it to bed to protect their hair while they're sleeping. They may wear it when they get out of bed around the house in the kitchen. But when they go through that door, the bonnet and or do-rag has served its purpose. It's made your hair look presentable in public. That's why you wear it at home. You don't put on a bonnet to make your hairstyle look nice, to make your braids tight, whatever it is the reason women put on the bonnet, in order to go outside. Because the whole point of wearing the thing is so your hairstyle looks presentable outside. So good for Tuskegee for banning do-rags and bonnets in classrooms and the cafeteria. And yes, for you young people like to throw around this respectability politics, this white centered idea of the world. Yes, it's exactly what it is. And there's nothing wrong with it. It's called decency. It's called presenting yourself in public. You can't just say, oh, this is cultural. It's not. Never in the history of African-American culture was it okay to wear what you wear to bed in public. Never. So yes, for you youngins, as they say, it is exactly respectability politics, as it should be. We'll be right back. My guest coming in to the studio with me, Lady Kosciuszko. The Return of the Gentleman. We're going to have a great discussion. That's next on the Shelley Winter Show.

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19: Good evening to you. It's 8:30. I'm Michelle Wright. The news is being brought to you by Solomon Brothers. Our top local story this hour, Colt Gray's sentencing hearing will go into a third day tomorrow. This after prosecutors focus on evidence in the teen that he planned the attack and hinted at his plans online. Barrow County District Attorney Brad Smith.
20: Colt studies and emulates prior mass shooters. I think we talked about earlier.
21: Yeah, he was kind of obsessed with that.
19: Forensic psychologist Dr. Kevin Richards testifies the boy is not irredeemably depraved and Gray is still forming in his brain. And that gives him a chance to change with medication and therapy.
21: It's going to be a big job, but I think it's not something that age 14, 15, 16, you can say, well, there's no point.
19: The hearing is set to resume tomorrow at 9 a.m. Georgia's state licensed beef producers can now sell to consumers in all 50 states. This after an arrangement is signed today between the state and the federal government. Georgia Agriculture Commissioner Tyler Harper says this is a positive move for everybody.
22: This is going to create additional competition for our producers. It's good for our farmers. It's good for the consumer. And it's good for our state.
19: Georgia is the 11th state to join this program. The DeKalb County Police Department is expanding its community-centered policing partnership. It works with residents, businesses, and property owners who are invested in the technology to help create safer neighborhoods. This includes security robots at a number of apartment complexes, including Highlands at East Atlanta. With the help of this technology, police say they recently identified and arrested a suspect who was involved in a murder case. The Georgia Department of Transportation, or GDOT, is out with a new public awareness campaign this week.
23: You're driving a truck down the road and have to drive under a bridge. Before you try it, GDOT wants you to know if you're too tall to drive under safely. The campaign, Check Your Height, Know It's Right, is aimed at helping drivers to avoid striking bridges with vehicles. They want to avoid incidents such as the one on I-16 in central Georgia when a dump truck with an improperly raised bed struck a bridge and moved it 6 feet. That resulted in a bridge demolition and rebuild. The awareness campaign runs through Friday. Lisa Nicholas, 95.5 WSB.
19: The Atlanta Dogwood Festival is back next year, and it's going to be free to get in.
24: For the first time in its 90-year history, the Dogwood Festival had to charge for tickets. Festival leaders saying they faced a budget shortfall due to the rising production cost. Now, thanks to overwhelming public and sponsor support, there'll be no charge to get in. But now festival organizers say entry donations will be paired with on-site benefits, giving added value.
19: EWSB's Sabrina Cupid reports the festival next year will run from April 9th through the 11th at Piedmont Park. And it's been 30 years since the 1996 Olympics here in Atlanta and the bombing at Centennial Olympic Park. The man who spearheaded the idea to showcase Atlanta to the world says he believes the Games set the stage for future success. Former head of the Atlanta Committee for the Olympic Games, Billy Payne, says that includes the recent arrival of the World Cup downtown.
25: I was just overwhelmed with happiness the way that the entire Atlanta community handled it. And just couldn't have been prouder.
19: He says he believes the city's future depends on leaders who are proud of Atlanta and have a vision to show it's a world-class destination. It's 8:33, and that means it is now time for live team coverage of traffic and weather. We're checking in with Jay Holloway in the WSB 24-hour traffic center. Hey there, Jay. What are those roads looking like right now?
0: Hey, Michelle, we got slow rolling on the east side. The outer loop of 25 northbound is a crowded ride near the I-20 Exchange and Glenwood Road in Decatur. And speaking of I-20, 20 eastbound in Lathonia with a crash near exit 71, Panola Road, Covington Highway will be your best alternate. And still an update for 7585 southbound near Langford Parkway, exit 243. All lanes still blocked on that little exit ramp there that slides off the 166. You want to take a Metropolitan Parkway or 75 southbound if you're trying to get down to Hartsfield-Jackson International Airport. From the Trustdale.com Traffic Center, Triple Team Traffic, 95.5 WSB.
1: I'm WSB meteorologist Christina Edwards. Partly to mostly cloudy skies, very warm this evening. Overnight lows will stay in the mid to upper 70s. Tomorrow, very hot, climbing to a high of 97. The humidity will make the feels like heat index closer to 105. Monitoring for scattered rain showers and thunderstorms late tomorrow afternoon.
19: We do have some of the showers right now in our south side. Stockbridge, McDonough seeing some showers, and some showers just moving out of the Snellville area and moving towards the south, towards Stonecrest and the I-20 corridor right now. 85 degrees in Carrollton, 84 in Covington, and 84 right here in Midtown. 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I'm Michelle Wright, 95.5 WSB.
5: Coming up in 2 minutes on a Shelley Winter Show, Lady Kosciuszko with the return of the gentle man. That's coming up next on the Shelley Winter Show. You don't want to miss this. It's going to be a very interesting interview. We'll be right back.
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0: And relevant, and every night I try and bring you interesting guests, things that you may not all already know about or hear about, but just interesting people. And a young lady across from me right now in the studio, the lady Kosciuszko, Return of the Gentleman. Yes. Tell us all about it.
1: Well, I'm here in Atlanta promoting the relaunch of the Return of the Gentleman. And so we launched in 2013 here in Atlanta as the Return of the Gentlemen. And it was called Shh, the Men Are Talking. And so back then, we weren't talking a lot to men at all. We were actually speaking a lot more to the women. And I have the Return of the Lady. So I thought the lady needed a counterpart. So I created the Return of the Gentlemen. So at that particular time, I proved that men do love to talk, and men don't stop talking when you give them a safe space that I gave them on that platform.
0: What do you mean? Talk about what? Because I do a lot of talking. My friends do a lot of talking. Like, what do you mean by that?
1: But do you talk to us? Do you talk to women?
0: Oh, I see. Oh, yeah, absolutely. Yeah. How do you think we meet you? No, I'm just kidding.
1: I get told so many beautiful things from men. In fact, I'm a safe vessel, which I think is the name, maybe. I don't know. Maybe right. It's the look. I don't know. But the lady hears a lot. So here we are 13 years later. And back then we were talking about domestic violence and how it affects men. And it was an issue pertaining to women, but no one knew that men were also being victims. So here we are 13 years later. And we're now in an epidemic of death by suicide and depression being the number one killer of men globally.
0: Let me say this. I'm not going to mention my good friend. I got news this past Saturday that a good friend of mine's son committed suicide.
1: Yeah.
0: And I'm right now at a point where I have probably 4 to 5 very good friends whose sons have either been murdered or committed suicide.
1: Yeah.
0: And it's all wrapped up in what you said, depression.
1: Yes.
0: So what is the conversation around depression that men would have and be put in a vulnerable position with women?
1: Not being able to communicate in general. You know, it's like women sometimes chastise men for having. Maybe if you want to cry, you can't. You know, a lot of women don't give you a safe space. So I think it's important for a safe space. And so the safe space is crucial. And it's like letting the man talk. So I'm really good at listening. I'm really good at being at peace and letting men talk. Even if I've got to count to 2 or 3, 4, 5 or whatever.
0: Right.
1: To get through it. But I think that the crisis is not having good communication. And so therefore.
0: And this is men and women just across the board. This is not
1: any.
0: It has
1: nothing to do with race, right. Ethnicity, none right. of that kind of stuff. You know, and we can't blame it on black, brown, yellow, green or purple right now.
0: Right.
1: It's all of you. And so I had someone not long ago. Same thing happened. He took his own life as well. So I'm still in a mourning, grieving phase over that. And so not only that, most recently, the young soccer kid who was here, you know, I don't do rumors, I do fact. And
0: right.
1: So that was a death by suicide.
0: Suicide,
1: situation.
0: Right.
1: Yeah.
0: And that was a young man who had just celebrated.
1: Who just celebrated.
0: Talk to me about that, because we're seeing this epidemic of suicides, the depression tied to domestic violence on both sides, men against women, women against
1: yes.
0: men. Where is this depression coming from? Do you think it has anything to do with social media?
1: It has something to do with society overall. You know, I don't want to call any names, but look who's in office right now. And look at the pressures. In fact, I spoke with a beautiful man last night, and he was saying, you know, I'm supposed to be the protector. How am I going to protect my family in this? And then when you're married or have a partner, and the partner comes and starts attacking you for not doing your job as a man, then that becomes an issue. And so it's coming down again to not being able to communicate with your spouse or your partner or your friend or whoever it is that you use as your resource for getting out your emotional space.
0: I just saw a story reported on by another morning radio show. I was following them. They talked about a young man, Travis Ward, who was sitting at home. His wife called him up and said, bring the gun to Walmart, and he ended up getting killed. So in that scenario, right,
1: mm-hmm.
0: regardless of the politics going
1: yes.
0: on, in that scenario, I'm trying to protect, but now I've been put in a position where I'm murdered.
1: Absolutely.
0: Trying to protect because maybe the person I'm trying to protect put me in a bad situation. Not causing blame or putting blame in that situation, just talking about the overall situation going on with men and women in this country.
1: Absolutely. And I think that I encourage men to have therapists. I encourage men to go to groups. Groups are free. There's no charge for going to a group. Here in Atlanta, you have several groups where you can just go. You can be anonymous. You can be Dr. Zoo if you want to, whoever right. you might want to be. I just encourage you to communicate. I say this to all of my male friends, which I have a lot of them. That's the reason, you know, Return of the Gentleman was born, to help to increase the comfortability of men to be able to talk amongst themselves, and if not then, with someone like myself.
0: When you talk about group therapy and stuff, most people listening will say, oh, okay, that's for people that have a specific problem.
1: No.
0: Maybe they're alcoholics or drug addicts or, maybe have to go through it for jail, to stay out of jail or something. Name some of the groups that you know of where none of that, those are not the reasons people come.
1: Well, ask that question again.
0: I know there's like NA, AA, mm-hmm. so when you say group
1: yes,
0: therapy, you're
1: yes.
0: not talking about those groups. You're talking about just group therapy of men that get together to talk.
1: Yes, there's so many. There is one, in fact, I'm on the board of the National Alliance on Mental Illness here for the area of Northside, Fulton County.
0: Uh-huh.
1: And so I encourage men and people to join NAMI. I mean, NAMI has great resources, and NAMI was created out of a kitchen of a group of people talking about their family members that they were taking care of, right? And so they created it was done. It was in 1976, I think it was. And so that's been around for a while. So
0: now, would you happen to know the website for that?
1: Yeah, it's NAMI.org. Absolutely.
0: NAMI.org. And
1: yes.
0: people can find meeting
1: resources,
0: groups and resources.
1: Meeting groups. We have so many different things there. There's the clubhouse that they have here in Atlanta. And this is global. This is all over the country. This
0: right.
1: is not just here in Atlanta. But there is so many different places. All you have to do is just go to Northside Hospital, which is one of the top hospitals here. Get them to give you advisement as far as like different groups, local groups that are here as well. So there's just so many opportunities that there's not really an excuse not to talk to someone.
0: Right.
1: And I'm not judging, because we
0: right.
1: don't want to put people in the judgment.
0: Absolutely.
1: Especially men. And I'm very sensitive to the placement of men and where they are at this point in our lives, right? We're in a crucial space. I mean, it's really tough. And it's like I said, it's not just one group of men. This is global, you
0: right.
1: know? And I just think that the conversation needs to start, whether it's starting with a best friend. And then here's the other thing I have to say. Shelley, please listen when someone tells you they're thinking about doing this, because the thought is the beginning, and then the action that might not or could happen not long after. So that's really important.
0: Now,
1: well.
0: You have an event coming up this
1: yes.
0: Friday. Tell us all about
1: yes,
0: the event.
1: It's a tea party for men.
0: See, I got to tell you that you got to explain that, because I know my listeners, mm-hmm. I can't speak for anybody else.
1: Yeah.
0: I know my listeners, they're very much like me.
1: Yeah.
0: They heard tea party for men. They're like, that's it.
1: Well,
0: I don't
1: let's take the party out.
0: Well,
1: let's
0: tea.
1: Take the party out.
0: Party is okay.
1: Party
0: I think it's
1: okay.
0: the tea term.
1: Yes.
0: It's the tea. So explain.
1: Yeah, I want to encourage men. I have a brand partner. His name is Kevin A. Walton. He will be facilitating the tea. So Kevin has been on some Tyler Perry shows. He's an actor. He also has a men's platform that he has called Upsource Radiant. And he also works with this Sacred Sons, which you've probably heard about before. So he's facilitating. I am the one who's actually getting the guys all together. We have five powerhouse men who are actually going to sit and co-host with Kevin as he facilitates around a Japanese-inspired or Asian-inspired tea experience. So it's
0: okay.
1: an experience. I like the word party, because I've done tea parties with the Return of the Lady for 20-some-odd years.
0: Yeah, we get that part. Yeah, so tea, Japanese tea party, we're good with
1: An
0: that.
1: Asian-inspired
0: tea.
1: Uh-huh.
0: We're good with that.
1: Yeah,
0: we're okay.
1: Yeah.
0: Just, we hear tea party and, you know,
1: yeah,
0: we think.
1: Yeah, I shouldn't have said party.
0: Yeah, we think.
1: I
0: no,
1: just wanted to get you excited about party.
0: No, the part is, party is not the word that got that we would,
1: was the
0: it's
1: tea?
0: The tea part, yeah.
1: Yeah, but tea is a metaphor for peace. So
0: explain.
1: When you, this is something I raised my daughter on, and that's the reason the Return of the Lady was created, because it's centered around tea. So tea parties were associated with the Return of the Lady. Well, men do tea. I mean, this is something that men come home from work, you know, particularly CEOs, they do a lot of tea. There's lots of people who do a lot of teas, and it's really common. And so coming home and sitting down and having a calming cup of tea, because there's so many different tea types that actually can help calm you, like sleepy time tea, the chamomile tea, green tea, all kind black tea. There's just so many. So Kevin's going to educate you on all of those teas. We're going to set and open the door of communication for all men to share. There's no judgment here. It's all ages, all races, all ethnicities. And we are excited about this opportunity because this is not common here in Atlanta. It's not common in most cities throughout the country.
0: Right.
1: So with this being the city where I launched originally Return of the Gentleman, I'm trying to offer as many great experiences before my big event comes up, which is coming up soon too.
0: Well, let's tell us about Friday. Where can people get information? How can people tell people where to go?
1: Yeah, so you're going to go to, I'm sorry, I wrote it down. It's it is called eventrush.vip /or/ The Gentleman.
0: The Gentleman.
1: Okay. Yes. So it's Gentleman. And so again, it is eventrush.vip / The Gentleman. And then you can always email me, thereturnofthelady@gmail.com. And I can answer all kinds of questions for you. In fact, the location, we're keeping it kind of a little bit low-key and sharing where it's going to be just yet. We want to make sure that people are coming for the right reasons and not because you have a celebrity that is there that is, you know, co-facilitating this. And so we're trying to be really, really respectful of, that.
0: Your email again?
1: thereturnofthelady@gmail.com.
0: And then the website where people can get more information.
1: Well, the website, I want you to email me because it is an electronic press kit, which is very diverse.
0: I'm talking about the website.
1: Oh, the website. I'm sorry. So it's eventrush.vip / The Gentleman.
0: Thank you for joining me, Lady Kosciuszko, The Return of the Gentleman, this Friday.
1: This Friday, July 31st at 7 p.m. And also, we're taking donations at Cash App, The Return of the Lady.
0: My
1: for this
0: girl,
1: cause.
0: My sister. Have a wonderful evening. Thank you for joining
1: the
0: show. With the show.
1: Thank
0: we
1: you.
0: Will be right back, ladies and gentlemen.
1: Thank you.
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8: 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Heads up for the ramp at 7585 southbound to Langford Parkway in South Atlanta. The crash, a major response denying access to 166. Metropolitan Parkway is the workaround for those of us headed down to Hartsfield-Jackson International Airport. And also left lane blockage for 20 eastbound in Lithonia. A crowded crawl in the right lanes towards Stonecrest near exit 71, which is Panola Road. Covington Highway helps to stay on schedule there through the cap. Jay Holloway, Triple Team Traffic, 95.5 WSB.
7: 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And we'll make it work. Before I go, I want to end the show with this. So I went to a church this past Sunday, Impact Church Gwinnett, out in Gwinnett. Went with my new friend, right? And some friends, right? Went to this church. Second time going to it. Great church. I'm not going to replace my church, Word of Faith, with Bishop Bronner, but this is a very good church. And I went out there on this Sunday, and they had a guest preacher, and a guest preacher was one of the deacons. He was on a deacon board. But there was something he said that was really powerful to me, and I said, you know what? I want to repeat this on my show. He said that right now, Christianity is in such a state right now, and Christians are in such a state, and this is his quote, and I'll never really forget it. He said, we can name, as Christians, we can name the 12 disciples, but we can't name our neighbors. And I thought, wow, what a powerful statement that is, because it's so true. We can quote scripture, we can throw out all of these things, Jesus said this, the Bible says this, but none of us, I wouldn't say none of us, but a lot of us, I'll say a lot of us, are not doing anything that the book is telling us to do. We're not necessarily loving our neighbors. We're not taking care of the poor. We're not feeding the hungry. We're not clothing the naked. A lot of us are just wandering around saying all the right things. And I thought it was a real powerful message. And I promised myself when I was sitting there and he was preaching, I said, you know, I need to bring that message to my church. So shout out to Impact Church Gwinnett. And shout out to the deacon who preached. I can't remember his name. I think it was Odell something, right? I don't remember. But I do remember that line in his sermon. He said, we as Christians can name all 12 disciples, but we can't even name our neighbors. And I thought that was so powerful. So take that message from Impact Church Gwinnett. Learn the disciples, but learn your neighbors' names. Get to know your neighbors. Knock on their door tomorrow and say, hi, I'm Shelly. What's your name? Shelly Winter Show, ladies and gentlemen. I end every show with the same message, and the message is tonight the same as it is every night. God loves you, and so do I. Peace.
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11: Good evening to you. It's 9 o'clock. I'm Michelle Wright. 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Our top local story this hour, the defense fights for a chance at parole for 16-year-old Colt Gray, with a medical expert testifying that there's no sign of, quote, irredeemable depravity in the Appalachia High School killer.
12: A forensic psychologist says Colt Gray's chaotic childhood led to depression, anxiety, and paranoia. Dr. Kevin Richards testifies the lonely teen became immersed in online rooms fixated on school shootings.
13: I never thought he did the shooting because he was hallucinating things.
12: Barrow County DA Brad Smith focuses on evidence Gray planned and hinted at the Appalachia High attack online.
14: Colt studies and emulates prior mass shooters. I think we talked about it earlier.
13: Yeah, he was kind of obsessed with that.
12: Richards says with medication and therapy, the boy boy can get better.
13: It's going to be a big job, but I think it's not something that age 14, 15, 16, you can say, oh, well, there's no point.
12: Veronica Waters, 95.5 WSB.
11: We have got 83 degrees currently in Midtown. Warm and muggy tonight. More heat and humidity are on deck for tomorrow. WSB meteorologist Christina Edwards has Atlanta's most accurate and dependable forecast coming up. The DeKalb County Police Department expanding its community-centered policing partnership, working with residences, businesses, and property owners who are invested in technology and helping creators safer neighborhoods. It includes security robots at a number of apartment complexes, including Highlands, East Atlanta. There, with the help of this technology, police say they recently identified and arrested a suspect in a murder case. More details are coming to light about the deadly shooting in Seattle yesterday.
15: We believe that two people exchanged gunfire outside the Seattle Center Armory. Seven victims were caught in the crossfire with a possible eighth.
11: Mayor Katie Wilson says a 15-year-old is in custody. Police are searching for a possible second suspect. Three people died as a result of that shooting. Savannah Guthrie releases a new video pleading for information about her mom, 84-year-old Nancy Guthrie, who disappeared from her Arizona home February 1st.
16: It has been months since our mom was taken from us. Our family is in agony. We are in a nightmare that will not end. Nothing about our situation has changed.
11: The Pima County Sheriff's Office releasing a new update today, saying the investigation remains active and ongoing, but without significant development. Senator Mitch McConnell is continuing to undergo physical therapy, but he is not cleared to return to the Senate.
17: McConnell hasn't been seen on Capitol Hill for 6 weeks. His office this month said he suffered a fall in his home on June 14th that briefly left him unconscious, and that he was also treated in the hospital for a mild case of pneumonia. In a new statement on Monday, Congress's Office of the Attending Physician said McConnell's now doing multiple sessions of physical therapy and rehabilitation every day, but that he's not yet cleared to return to the Senate. McConnell has said he plans to finish his term, which ends in January. Peter Haralambos, ABC News.
11: And music icon Carly Simon says she has Parkinson's disease. The 83-year-old singer-songwriter revealing to People she was diagnosed with Parkinson's after undergoing an extensive medical evaluation at the Mayo Clinic. Simon released a statement explaining that she purposely stepped away from the public eye to learn how to live with the progressive neurological condition. It is 9:03. Live team coverage of traffic and weather's coming up next.
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1: It is 9:07, and that means it's time for live team coverage of traffic and weather. We're checking in now with Jay Holloway in the WSB 24-hour traffic center. Hey there, Jay. What are those roads looking like right now?
2: Hey, Michelle. Heads up 85 northbound in Gwinnett. Left lane road repairs near exit 111, slowing the flow down in Sewanee. Beaufort Highway is better to stay on schedule there headed north. And also 20 eastbound in DeKalb County, down a couple of left lanes near Panola Road and Lithonia for road maintenance. You want to ease into Stonecrest and Conyers by using Covenant Highway for your east side ride. And the crash on 7585 southbound in South Atlanta, still blocked at the ramp for 166 Langford Parkway. Whether the crash and the cleanup, you want to utilize Metropolitan Parkway, that is, for Hartsfield-Jackson Airport arrival there. From the Trustdale.com traffic center, triple team traffic, 95.5 WSB.
3: This is WSB meteorologist Christina Upwards. Partly cloudy with tropical moisture in place, so very warm, very muggy through tomorrow morning with lows in the mid to upper 70s. Tomorrow afternoon, climbing to a high of 97, and the humidity will make the feels like heat index closer to 105. Monitoring for scattered rain showers and thunderstorms late in the afternoon.
1: Most of those scattered showers that we were seeing this evening have dissipated. We got 76 degrees in Stockbridge, 85 degrees in Smyrna, and 83 degrees right here in Midtown. 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
7: All right, thank you, Scott Shine, and thanks to all of you for being with us. 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It is 800-941-SEAN if you want to be a part of the program. We are in our nation's capital. We are in the swamp. We're in D.C. I mentioned it just very, very briefly last week. With the passing of Senator Lindsey Graham, who has been a longtime friend of this program. We didn't always agree, me and Lindsey, just for the record. The beauty was we could disagree, have an argument, and then be best friends after. But when Lindsey was right, and I believe he was right, he had moral clarity on the issues involving good and evil. You know, it frustrates me, and I'm speaking tomorrow at his memorial. I will be speaking right after President Trump speaks. No pressure, by the way. Just, you know, let's go. President Trump, Sean Hannity. What's the problem with that? But one of the things that frustrates me is the false characterization, not just of Lindsey, but anybody that understands that evil exists in this world. Wrote a whole book on it. 2004. Deliver Us from Evil. Defeating Terrorism, Despotism, Liberalism. My views have not changed from when I wrote that book. You have a death cult, which is convert or die. And I don't want to give away too much of what I'm going to say. But it's going to be a memorial. I was very honored by the family when they asked me. We became very close. I mean, we spoke all the time. He was a dear friend, a fierce fighter for what he believed in, whether you agreed with him or not. He when he went to war on Kavanaugh. Wow. He changed the entire course of that nomination single-handedly. And that was the person I knew. What frustrates me is, yeah, people would hear the part about, yeah, the mullahs, the ayatollahs, the evil regime in Iran. And, you know, yeah, you can't deal with evil. You've got to defeat evil. But then on the other side of it, there was this other part of Lindsey. They said his dream, he had a dream of a lasting peace in the Middle East. It's going to be a pretty fascinating crowd tomorrow, from what I understand. And I think Justice Kavanaugh is actually going, I was told. The president will be there. The vice president will be there. The entire cabinet will be there. Prime Minister Netanyahu is flying in for it, is my understanding. President Zelensky is flying in for it, is my understanding. And I will address all of that. And I've only been allocated about 12 minutes to speak, and which is about the right amount of time, I think, for me in that situation as his friend to be able to

0: you know, try and capture who he was and his life and what meant the most of him to him. I can tell you right now, Lindsay was 21 years old and his parents died. His sister was only 13. And I interviewed his sister, now Senator Darlene Graham from South Carolina. Tim Scott will be there. Governor McMaster will be there. All of his close friends. I'm sure most of the Republicans, at least, maybe a lot of Democrats too. I have no idea. And the House and Senate will be there. I'm here to honor a friend that I lost, and just try to capture in a short period of time the things that mattered to him in his life, the things that I know that mattered to him in his life. It was amazing. We had so many similarities, and I'll discuss this a little bit tomorrow. We kind of both grew up in a bar. His dad owned a bar, owned a liquor store, owned a pool hall, and he lived in that business. He lived there. I mean, he actually took baths in, you know, the area where patrons would go to the bathroom, obviously when they were not there. And anyway, when his parents died and his sister was only 13, she says that he became not only her brother, but her father and her mother. And that's that. He dropped out of school, ran the family business, and it was his number one mission in life, is to take care of his sister. And I know he loved her with all his heart. You know, at the end of the day, you know, it's just hard to lose friends. It's hard to lose people. I don't want anybody to get sick. You know, I've been having conversations with friends of mine about health, and I'm urging everyone, with the advancement of artificial intelligence, and we'll talk about this a little bit in the next hour, one of the greatest advancements they are making is in preventative health. They now have machines that can detect exactly how much plaque is in every single artery in your heart, you know, which will prevent you from ever dying of a heart attack or a stroke. Well, that's a bold statement, Hannity. Well, I'm just telling you where it's headed. You know, Gary Brecker, my friend in the health, wellness, fitness, nutrition space, he said to me a long time ago, if you live five more years, he goes, you will choose whether you want to live to 100 or not. And I don't think most people are preparing for this. They can now detect in people's blood markers whether or not you have a marker for a specific cancer. Let's say hereditary, if you talk about your hereditary and the genes in your family, and let's say everybody had colon cancer, everybody had breast cancer, whatever it happened to be, or everybody had prostate cancer, everybody had this cancer, that cancer, lymphoma, whatever it happens to be, they will see that marker and follow, be able to follow it up. And when these machines are partnered with AI technology, things that the human eye would never pick up, AI will pick up. In other words, you will catch cancer not at stage four, where it's like impossible to save your life, or three, where it's difficult to save your life, or two, or one, where they can likely save you, but they have kill you to save you. They'll get it at stage zero. They'll get it before it grows three cells. And if you have a marker, they'll pay extra attention to that particular, let's say it's your pancreatic cancer. My dad died of pancreatic cancer. I've been checking for that marker for years, in my blood. And so I'm just telling you, there is a revolution that's unfolding that most people don't know about. The harder part of this to me is, you know, how do we eventually turn this into Henry Ford's model? How do we turn it into the Model T? How do we make this technology available for everybody, or everybody that's interested in living a long life? Look, if you've ever had a family member that's had a stroke, and you can prevent strokes, trust me, you don't want to be paralyzed on one half of your body, or living in a wheelchair and having to be showered by your family members and taken care of by people. Things like that. But, you know, I always tell people to build up functional strength. That's why I work out every day that I can. I'm on the road today, so I was not able to do my workout. Functional strength will help you in so many aspects of your life. We've learned that walking is one of the best exercises you can do. I mean, it takes a lot of time out of your day. I don't have time to walk a lot, put in my 10,000 steps, but they tell you if you put in 5,000, 7,000, that's a good start. If right now, some of you listening to my voice, if I said do five push-ups and you can't, we're not trying to be Mr. Universe or Mrs. Universe here. But if you can do one, do one. And tomorrow try to do two. And the next day try to do three. If you walk 1,000 steps today, maybe, you know, 1,200 tomorrow. and just keep adding to your routine. You know, we talk a lot about the Maha movement, health, wellness, fitness, nutrition, longevity, and all of these things. I'm just telling you that everything is transforming before your life. You know, I actually plan to get to this in the next hour because we have this guest. His name is Nate Soares, who's going to join us. Wrote the best-selling book, It's Scary. If anyone builds it, everybody dies. And he's saying why superhuman AI would kill us all. Now, we just had a recent hack. You know, you had Sam Altman, and we'll play this later in the program today, too, about a security hack that AI technology did on its own, not being told to do so. And, you know, the fear among some is that this thing is going to get out of control in ways that we're not imagining right now because it's moving so fast. And we'll talk to Nate a little bit about, you know, Elon Musk has, you know, he says barring, by the way, a nuclear or third world war or some type of nuclear event, which you cannot dismiss. I think you have to factor that into every bit of thinking. He's talking about an age of abundance, the likes of which the world has never seen before. He's saying whether people like it or not, there's now no stopping this AI freight train. You know, he's now, and the debate is the scale and the speed, and I don't think government, whether they wanted to or not, is going to be able to stop it, and there's all the talk about what government would like to do to it. He said the future is going to be very different from the past, and he said there's no analogy, no metaphor that illustrates the magnitude of change we're all going to experience here. And, you know, he has a company, Neuralink. We know what he's done with Tesla. We know what he's doing with Tesla robots. I watch every iteration of it. If you've not looked online, it is worth your time to look online. Did a sit down with The Economist, the first sit down he did since the blockbuster IPO that he had. And he said he believes within just a few years, artificial intelligence will exceed human intelligence. I mean, that is a profound, deep statement that I think it's hard for many people to wrap their minds around. He said there could be as many as a billion humanoid robots out there. I mean, we've talked a lot about the next generation of warfare. Look at what, you know, nobody would have ever thunk it. Nobody would have ever believed when Vladimir Putin was amassing his troops and his equipment on the border with Ukraine. And, you know, Joe Biden stupidly said, well, it depends if it's a minor incursion. It was never meant to be a minor incursion. But if you would have told anybody at the time that Russia would, you know, still be in this conflict and now arguably more on defense than offense. Why? Because of the advancement of drone technology. And my understanding is with President Zelensky, their drones are going deeper and they're way beyond Moscow now, hitting infrastructure targets all within Russia. If you would have told anybody that at the beginning of this conflict, nobody would have believed it. But they had to adapt and they used the next generation of weaponry to do it. And, you know, we see this unfolding in real time, not only with Russia and Ukraine, but you see it in the Middle East. And you see, you know, all these missiles, ballistic missiles being fired, taken out of the sky with newer and greater technology, even drone technology. You see this in the Strait of Hormuz happening as well. But back to Elon and what he said, by the way, when we're talking about robots, just like everybody, you know, got a Model T, I'm talking about robots that will be in middle class homes that most Americans at some point will be able to afford. If you get the first iteration of a big screen TV, you pay a fortune. You wait a year or two later, you pay nothing for the same TV. It's crazy. But they'll cut your lawn, do your dishes, clean your house, vacuum your floors, and take care of mundane tasks that, you know, maybe some of you like, but I prefer not to. You know, I do like my own grocery shopping. But he said there won't be anything AI won't be able to do better than humans apart from being human. That's a deep, profound statement. And, you know, a billion humanoid robots. Can you imagine having a robot? Excuse me, robot. Yes, I'd like a steak, medium rare plus, please, with fresh string beans and a little bit of garlic and olive oil and a slight bit of butter, if you don't mind, if you wouldn't mind putting that together for me. But, you know, he actually went on and said this further. I think AI may be able to exceed the sum of human intelligence, in around 5 years. And the more likely outcome is an age of abundance with, you know, where anyone can have anything that they can think of. He says it sounds preposterous. It's not. How could that be? And he's one of the smartest guys in the world. He's predicting an economy that's going to be twice its current size in 5 or 6 years. He's also saying and declaring that saving for retirement would be pointless. He's like, don't worry about squirreling away money for retirement in like 10 or 20 years. It's not going to matter because of abundance. By the way, I'm not taking that advice. I don't trust anybody or anything. I want to be the master of my own destiny. Anyway, we'll have a really in-depth discussion with somebody who actually takes the negative view of it at the top of the hour. But if you're not paying attention and you're not involved, it's now. It's not the future. Get AI and get on it and get familiar with it. 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

0: Hey, we got some great news to share with you. Finally, the world has caught up with what I've been telling you forever. Remember when Nancy Pelosi was speaker? What did I say? She's speaker in name only. I said, the real speaker is AOC. And we, of course, were way ahead of the curve. Now everybody's recognizing, oh, she really is the leader. Hannity's not so dumb after all. Just like we saw Trump coming before everyone else did and supported him. I'm going to get to that. What the DSA, the Democratic Socialist, really Communists of America, was on with Shannon Bream, and the things that she's admitting, it's in writing. It's not like she can say she doesn't believe what they're putting in writing, is saying is unbelievable. We've got a lot of information about Graham Plattner's crazy replacement. The president actually spoke out about this guy today, called Graham Plattner's replacement another lunatic who throws bottles at women. We'll get to his record coming up. The president is in Michigan today. We're going to play part of that speech. Michigan is ground zero. That is the biggest pickup opportunity for the U.S. Senate for Republicans in the country. You got El Sayed, and then you got this. What's a crazy? You could say it. What's the crazy lady's name?
1: Haley Stevens.
0: Yeah, Haley Stevens, a complete nut job. Anyway, as we continue, we are in the swamp. We're in our nation's capital. Our number, though, remains the same. It is 800-941-SHAWN if you want to be a part of the program as we continue this Monday.
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6: Good evening. It's 9:30. I'm Michelle Wright. Our top local story this hour is new at 9:30. The Clayton County School Board getting a briefing from top staff as kids get ready to head back to school.
7: The biggest change for Clayton County students this year, no cell phones. It's state law for grades K through 8th, but the district is also telling high school students to keep their cell phones off and in their lockers. Also this year, the district is requiring clear backpacks for students. District leaders hope to have about 50,000 kids enrolled for the 2026-2027 school year, which starts August 3rd. Keith Cromwell, 95.5 WSB.
6: This report also new at 9:30. The FBI in Atlanta, their office offering a $10,000 reward for information leading to the arrest of a murder suspect who's escaped from custody. Agents say that Pablo Zuriel Miranda escaped from the Atkinson County Jail in South Georgia Sunday morning. He was being held on both murder and aggravated assault charges stemming from a April 2024 shooting. Officials say Miranda will likely come to the Atlanta area before trying to flee to Mexico. There's a $10,000 reward being offered for information leading to his capture. He's considered armed and dangerous. His photo is on our website and the WSB radio app. Another full day of testimony now wrapped up in the sentencing hearing for Appalachian High School shooter Colt Gray. Forensic psychologist Dr. Kevin Richardson says he doesn't believe Colt was hallucinating on the day of the shooting.
8: I know that's what he said on the day of the shooting, but that didn't, the way he was talking about psychosis and schizophrenia is like not how they work.
9: Okay.
8: You know what I mean? And so I've never thought he did the shooting because he was hallucinating things.
6: Richard says because Gray's brain is still developing, he can improve with medication and therapy. The hearing will continue tomorrow morning. The Atlanta Dogwood Festival will be back and free of charge in 2027. Dogwood Festival Chair David Shutley says that the festival will be accepting donations, but that's not going to change the feel.
10: It will still have the same look and feel of the Dogwood Festival that the patrons and the artists and the vendors and everybody has gotten used to and is really appreciates as a kickoff to spring in Atlanta.
6: The festival will run April 9th through the 11th of 2027. It is 9:32. Live team coverage of traffic and weather is on the way.
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9: It is 9:35. That means it's time for live team coverage of traffic and weather. We're checking in now with Jay Holloway in the WSB 24-hour traffic center. Hey there, Jay. What are those roads looking like right now?
10: Hey, Michelle. Better news for the downtown connector, 7585 southbound in South Atlanta. The earlier crash that was blocking the ramp at 166 Langford Parkway is finally clear there, so no need for the alternate there. Good news. And also, two left lanes knocked out. A 20 eastbound and at near Panola Road, exit 71 in DeCab, slowing the road there towards Conyers and Stonecrest. You want to use Covington Highway as your alternate, and still 85 northbound up in Gwinnett, Sewanee to be exact. Left lane blockage for road maintenance during the overnight near exit 111. To avoid delays there, you want to use Buford Highway. From the Trustdale.com Traffic Center, Triple Team Traffic, 95.5 WSB.
11: I'm WSB meteorologist Christina Edwards. Partly to mostly cloudy skies, very warm this evening. Overnight lows will stay in the mid to upper 70s. Tomorrow, very hot, climbing to a high of 97. The humidity will make the feels like heat index closer to 105. Monitoring for scattered rain showers and thunderstorms late tomorrow afternoon.
9: We've got 83 degrees in Duluth, 80 in Douglasville, and 82 right here in Midtown. More news head your way at 10 o'clock. Breaking news when it happens. 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
1: All right, 25 now till the top of the hour. 800-941-SEAN, our number. 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So much to get to and so little time. We'll get more of it into this AI stuff. Now, Harry Enten over at Fake News CNN warning that the Democratic Party's cash crunch and double-digit negative approval rating could cost them the midterms. They are $2 million in debt. $2 million in debt. Now, how does that possibly happen? Now, the chairman of the DNC heard about it. His name is Ken Martin. Most people probably don't know him. He hears about this, throws his phone in a fit of rage, screaming at top aides, you know, that were trying to explain to him why they were broke. It's being reported even by the New York Times under the headline "Inside the Phone Throwing Drama at the Troubled and Broke Democratic Party." They're so short on cash that the leaders at the headquarters have undertaken a new gambit to mask the severity of their problem, and that is asking vendors not to send bills until after the midterm elections. Good luck with that. No, well, of course, the Democrats, they want everybody to work for free. They're really socialists. By the way, Hakeem Jeffries, now, if he wants to hang on to any, even you know, name and being a leader in name only, I said, oh, yeah, a vote on defunding Immigration and Customs Service, ICE, is definitely real if they become in power, if they get power. But anyway, so you got this raging boss throwing a phone at his aide's desk. They're now forced to put their headquarters on as a loan collateral, according to reports. Now, on the other hand, Republicans have a ton of money on hand. Even Fake News CNN confronting Jeffries on all the illegal voters. Now they're finally having to start answering questions on that, what we discovered with what's going on in New Jersey. Interesting that the Democrats moved their first primary out of Iowa. Iowa, I hope you're paying attention. To South Carolina, New Hampshire, I hope you're paying attention. Which, I, you know, that was the potential. That's where Joe Biden, you know, broke through because of the support of James Clyburn, a very powerful Democrat from the great state of South Carolina. Great state. By the way, Darlene Graham signed on to the idea of a standing filibuster. Now the fifth senator. We'll ask John Thune about this tonight on Hannity. So, you know, I don't think CNN's polling guru is wrong in his, you know, their double digit negative approval rating may very well cost them the midterm and they have no money. Now, we've been telling you on this program for years when Nancy Pelosi, for example, was speaker, I said she's not speaker. She's speaker in name only, and that the real leader of the Democratic Party is AOC, the leader of the squad. Well, I proved to be right and ahead of the curve on this in so many different ways, you know, crescendoing in this New Hampshire poll last week as she now shows up as the presidential frontrunner for 2028, followed by, you know, pothole Pete Buttigieg. And, you know, and then you look at names like Kamala Harris at 5%, Gavin Newsom, I think, is at 8%. I mean, all these people that think they have this thing wrapped up. Now, that's New Hampshire. So why do you think the Democratic leadership? Now, Bernie Sanders, I'm telling you, this Fight the Oligarchy tour was not an accident. This is him handing the mantle of his radical communism, socialism to AOC. And again, we go to the question of why has the rest of the Democratic Party, with the exception of one, John Fetterman, been so quiet on this? Well, we know who runs the party. And they just, Democrats have no moral compass, moral clarity. They're scared to death. They're shaking in their boots. You know, Chuck Schumer's not going to do it. Hakeem Jeffries is not going to do it. You know, they want to hold on to their title, if nothing else, even if it's minority leader in name only, because they're not the leader of anything. You saw it all on display this weekend. We have now 35 Democratic Socialist DSA candidates now running for office. You know, three of them knocked out, Democrats knocked out in primaries in New York. These were incumbents because of, you know, Zoran Marxist Kami Mamdani. And then anyway, so the DSA co-chair, they already put all this in writing. We've told you this many times, but you can hear it now. The woman's name is Megan Romer, asked by Shannon Bream about the DSA's platform. I want you to pay close attention. Abolish the Senate, yes. Replace the presidency and Supreme Court as we know them, yes. Abolish ICE, absolutely. Abolish borders, give amnesty to anyone currently in the U.S. illegally. Yes, that's our long-term plan. Defund the Pentagon. Oh, that's great for national security. Absolutely. Abolish prisons. Again, part of our long-term plan. Absolutely. And no more prisons. Public ownership of most large corporations. Absolutely. This is what is at stake in 99 days from now. If you've been noticing a certain ratcheting up urgency in my voice about what's happening, this is why. Listen to what people tell you and listen closely. And assume they mean what they say. Listen.
2: Okay, so we're going to put up on the screen a few of the things that are part of your platform. And I want to ask you, just give me sort of a true or false on these. Abolish the Senate.
3: True.
2: Okay. Replace the presidency and Supreme Court as we now know them.
3: Yep.
2: Abolish ICE.
3: Absolutely.
2: Abolish borders and give amnesty to anyone currently in the U.S. illegally.
3: As a long-term plan, yep.
2: Defund the Pentagon.
3: Absolutely.
2: Abolish prisons, at least in large part.
3: Yeah, again, as part of a long-term program, yeah.
1: Okay, abolish prisons, part of a long-term program. I mean, that's just the tip of the iceberg. I'm not going to read it all now because I've read it on this program many times, what their platform is. And it is as radical as anything. This is where they want to take the party. You know, I saw that Grandpa Bernie was on fake news CBS, Margaret Brennan, over the weekend, asked about, you know, finally... He was willing to withstand pretty much anything as it related to Graham Platner in the U.S. Senate. You know, does he regret supporting Graham Platner? But it wasn't just the Nazi tattoo. We knew about that early. It was, you know, wishing that an American soldier hero, you know, he doesn't deserve to live. Or that you're hanging out on a website that caters to young people in a towel. Or, you know, hanging out on these websites known for facilitating extramarital affairs or blaming victims of sexual assault and even rape, blaming the victim. I mean, we knew all of this. This is not a surprise. And now the Democrats in Maine, they have picked this lunatic named Troy Jackson to replace Platner. And by the way, in spite of what Democrats are proposing and doing, you know, for months now, major employees treated hiring as an expensive last resort, but that's now changing dramatically. And, you know, that is the best in economy. That's why we have Scott Bessent on the show tonight on Hannity. But back to, you know, as quickly as we can, President Trump now has weighed in on this main race, and Platner's replacement is another lunatic who throws bottles at women. He said, word is Platner's replacement, he throws bottles at women. And he said, he throws bottles. This guy is another lunatic. And this is the now the Democratic Party. All that they were said that they stood for, you know, Me Too movement. No one, it was all a lie. All of it. This guy once, apparently, this guy Troy Jackson, according to a report in the New York Post, once hurled a water bottle at a woman during a dispute. Who would do that? Are you out of your mind? He is accused of cursing out Maine State Speaker, again, a woman to her face. Others describing his time as the state Senate president as a reign of terror. His campaign office admits, well, over the past 22 years in public office, there have been moments when he let his frustration get the better of him. Linda, you worked for me about 20 years. I ever thrown a bottle at you?
4: Just that one time.
1: You're such a liar.
4: But it was soft. It was like soft plastic. It didn't count.
1: Okay. I've never heard. Don't say that because people are going to believe it.
4: I'm just kidding.
1: All right. And then did I ever cuss you out? You've cussed me out more than I've cussed. Well,
4: that's not really a fair conversation for us.
1: Because we cuss.
4: We cuss.
1: That's true. All right, fair enough.
4: Can't have that conversation.
1: But we don't cuss each other out.
4: There's we curse about things that are happening, though. That's a real thing.
1: Especially if it's something near and dear to your heart. God
4: Listen,
1: help us.
4: Listen, some of us are more intense than others. Oh, what can I say?
1: You know, the only good thing about this guy, he once worked as a logger, but that was years before he became...
4: Oh, please. I want to find the guys that logged.
1: Well, it's kind of like, you know, like Graham Platner claimed he was, what did he say, an oyster man.
4: Oh, please.
1: They don't exist.
4: They don't exist. Not an expression.
1: And he had a business, and his only customer was mommy.
4: Yeah.
1: And the same with, you know, Six Gender Tellerico and God is Non-Binary and, you know, championing the rights of men to have access to abortion, biological men. Anyway, he that's what they say about it. You know, served in the Maine House, Maine Senate, was a Senate Democratic leader, president of the Maine Senate. So he's got some name recognition. Wants to get rid of ICE, which has become a top priority. He wants the higher minimum wage. He's taken on the whole DSA agenda. In Maine, logging jobs, sustainable forestry, domestic timber is, you know, he wants to take the business he wants a part of it and ruin it. Rural development, broadband expansion, infrastructure, et cetera, et cetera. Now, there are mortgage fraud allegations against this guy. The Maine Senate President, Troy Jackson, was locked in a bitter fight in 23 over a home he bought. And he agreed in a federally insured mortgage contract to make a Augusta House his primary residence in September of 2019. After moving into the house, he filed a lawsuit against the sellers alleging they concealed damage to the house, including a carpenter ant damage that existed. And anyway, they spent more than $30,000 trying to defend themselves from this guy. Apparently the mortgage broker that he threw under the bus denies any wrongdoing. So, you know, it's just, there's nothing about this guy that screams. This is a really nice guy, you know, that you really want to get to know. And, you know, I just think that Susan Collins, I wouldn't even, if I was her, have anything to do with the whole Democratic Party. They're so nuts. Now, the Republicans came out with an ad. This is paid for by one of the Republican Senate PACs about Troy Jackson. Let's listen to it.
5: A volatile personality, anger issues with women, verbal abuse. It's not Graham Platner, it's Troy Jackson. Jackson has a history of conflicts with women, bullying, even intimidation. Jackson's conduct was so bad, his fellow Democrats raised alarm bells about his temperament. Jackson is like Graham Platner, but worse. Decades as a political insider, accused of mortgage fraud, unpaid taxes, and bankrolled by powerful lobbyists. That's the real Troy Jackson. SLF PAC is responsible for the content of this advertising.
1: Well, here we go. By the way, we have Senator John Thune on Hannity tonight, the president ramping up pressure on him to keep the Senate in session until the GOP election bill passes, better known as the SAVE Act. And, you know, but, you know, we have Senators Mike Lee, Rick Scott, Darlene Graham is now signed on to it from South Carolina, the new senator from there. But anyway, there are a lot of people that want this to happen. Be interesting to get the majority leader's take on this. We do have some good information as it relates to the new Department of Homeland Security investigation. They're finding more and more, you know, vulnerabilities. That speech the president gave the other night with China and having access to 220 million Americans' voter information. How scary is that? Never mind the 6,600, you know, people voting, you know, in or illegals that are registered to vote in New Jersey. And hundreds of them voting. Department of Homeland Security is investigating. They discovered what they believe is 190,000 non-citizens just in California's voting rolls. So we're kind of at the tip of the iceberg with all of this. And, you know, we're going to continue to follow the story. On the other front, we're watching a meltdown the likes of which we've never seen in this party. And you're seeing a takeover by the most radical elements in this party. And it's absolutely frightening, and it's chilling, and it's scary. Anyway, 800-941-SEAN is our number if you want to be a part of the program. Now, a lot of people worried about gas prices. You know, we don't even need the Strait of Hormuz, just for the record. We are energy independent. We're energy dominant. That's what America is. We're going to check in with Doug Burgum. He's coming up in the next hour. Also, we're going to check in with Nate Sorries, and he wrote the book, If Anyone Builds It, Everyone Dies, Why Superhuman AI Will Kill Us All. And we'll kind of also go into Elon Musk's more optimistic vision of AI. Look, if you're into health, wellness, fitness, nutrition, longevity, you're going to love where Viome comes in. 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
25: Good evening to you. It's 10 o'clock. I'm Michelle Wright. 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Our top local story this hour, more testimony set for tomorrow after a doctor spends most of the day on the stand during day two of Colt Gray's sentencing hearing.
26: Psychologist Dr. Kevin Richards found no evidence Colt Gray attacked Appalachee High because of hallucinations. The anxious, paranoid, and isolated boy wound up in an online forum enamored of school shooters. Barrow County DA Brad Smith points out Gray hinted at his own plans there.
27: No mention about people at the school conspiring against him, teachers are going to get him on that day. It is all to get Nick Cruz's attention.
28: Right. You and I have been agreeing about this for about an hour.
27: Yes,
28: now.
27: Sir.
28: Okay. I'm just saying.
26: Richards testifies with therapy, Gray can get better.
28: His character's still not done. His brain is still developing. So there's, I think, room to intervene at this point.
26: Veronica Waters, 95.5 WSB.
25: 82 degrees right now in Midtown. Warm and humid for the rest of the overnight hours. So how hot is it going to feel tomorrow? Atlanta's most accurate and dependable forecast is coming up. Robots are helping DeKalb County police fight crime.
29: Security robots are a big time saver for police.
30: It's a safer option for everyone. It is able to save resources for the county, and it provides faster police response time for properties.
29: Brian Denner, CEO of Undaunted Robotic Security, says when an alert comes through the real-time crime center, police are able to see, hear, and speak to the robots. Several apartment communities use them to enhance security. DeKalb police say investigators recently used video from the robotic security system to identify and arrest a suspect in a murder case. Bill Caiaccio, 95.5 WSB.
25: Georgia state licensed beef processors have some new markets for their products now.
0: Over recent decades, the American beef processing industry has been consolidated into four main companies. U.S. Agriculture Secretary Brooke Rollins says the new multi-state agreement is designed to address that problem.
2: For your smaller and mid-sized beef processors in Georgia, all of the beef they process and package can now ship around the country, whereas before it had to stay in Georgia.
0: Georgia is the 11th state to join the program. Jonathan O'Brien, 95.5 WSB.
25: This story's new at 10. Atlanta Metro Man, an Atlanta Metro Man, is recovering after a shark bite. Ja'Cory High and his fiance were enjoying the beach in Volusia County, Florida over the weekend when they noticed a shark in the water. The 21-year-old stepped in front of his fiance to protect her, and when the shark chomped down, he hit his foot. Now, despite the bite, Ja'Cory was able to get help. A move officials say helped save his life. Ja'Cory remains hospitalized, though, as the bite has caused some extensive ligament and tendon damage. So who did cause that recent fish kill on the South River in June?
3: Well, the City of Atlanta's Department of Watershed Management says it did not cause the chemical spill and resulting fish kill on the South River last month. State environmental investigators say it found that an operational failure at the South River Water Reclamation Center caused that acidic chemical leak that killed 1,200 fish across a 2.5-mile stretch of the South River. Watershed Management maintains its position that the spill is not to blame. The state assessed $4,700 in total damages. Lisa Nicholas, 95.5 WSB.
25: And it's officially Jimothy Summer in Seattle. Seattle City Council presenting an official proclamation in the raccoon's honor yesterday to commemorate what's being dubbed Jimothy Summer. The deformed raccoon has been seen scurrying around Seattle's suburbs, and Jimothy has captured the attention of millions after a video went viral. Unlike a typical raccoon, Jimothy has an extra short neck, likely caused by a condition known as short spine syndrome. And if you Google Jimothy, an animated character will run across your screen. It is 10:03. Live team coverage of traffic and weather is coming up next.
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25: It is 10:06, and that means it's time for live team coverage of traffic and weather. We're checking in now with Jay Holloway in the WSB 24-hour traffic center. Hey there, Jay. What are those roads looking like right now?
1: Hey, Michelle. Road crews in action on the west side perimeter, 25 northbound.

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1: This is WSB meteorologist Christina Upwards. Partly cloudy with tropical moisture in place. So very warm, very muggy through tomorrow morning with lows in the mid to upper 70s. Tomorrow afternoon, climbing to a high of 97, and the humidity will make the feels like heat index closer to 105. Monitoring for scattered rain showers and thunderstorms late in the afternoon.
2: 80 degrees in Lithia Springs right now, 82 in Decatur, and 81 right here in Midtown. 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
6: All right, thanks, Scott Shannon. Hour 2, Sean Hannity Show, 800-941-SEAN, if you want to be a part of the program. So the Interior Secretary and the Interior Department has released major updates on coal potentially beneath federal lands. As the president has pointed out again and again and again and again, we don't need the Strait of Hormuz. We don't. We don't need any energy from any country. When it comes to coal, when it comes to natural gas, when it comes to oil, we are an energy dominant country. We are now a net exporter of energy. And with that said, we still, you know, want the world to have the free flow of oil at market prices. Anyway, here to go through all of the challenges, obviously, is, you know, we ping pong back because you got these lunatics in Iran that don't want a peace deal, that, you know, every time we get close to a peace deal with one group of moderates that want one, then you got all the hardliners that come in loyal to the former supreme leader, Ali Khamenei, come in and they want to just disrupt the process. Do I think they're stupid? No. Do I think they're evil? Yes. Anyway, here to weigh in, a friend of the program, longtime friend, and he's Secretary of the Interior, Chairman of the National Energy Dominance Council, Doug Burgum, is back with us. Sir, how are you?
7: Sean, great to be with you.
6: You know, to the extent that you can explain America's energy position, I just think it's important for Americans to know. I know people get upset, you know, the Iranian conflict. You know, every single person that I spoke to in the know that would have access to intelligence that I don't have access to will only tell me one thing. When it came to Midnight Hammer, Epic Fury, and preventing Iran from becoming a nuclear power, the president had no choice. They use almost the same verbiage. So knowing that the president has been clear about that, he took action no other president would before him. The world is a safer place, but there's been an impact on oil markets. Explain America's situation and explain it versus the world markets.
7: Well, first of all, Sean, you're absolutely right. President Trump having the courage and the leadership, because think of Iran. There's 90 million people in Iran that are being held hostage by this, you know, rogue regime, which is essentially a terrorist group now running the country. A terrorist group with a nuclear weapon can hold the whole world hostage, not just the Strait of Hormuz. And, you know, President Trump, you know, said recently, he said, you know what you call a terrorist group with a nuclear weapon? You call them sir. Like, where do you want the money delivered, sir? I mean, it's just a brilliant short insight into what would happen. So President Trump essentially has stopped World War III. He stopped nuclear proliferation by stopping the Iranians from the Iranian regime in a terrorist group from having a nuclear weapon. How is he able to do that? Well, he's able to do it with our military, but he's also able to do it because the day that he took office, he declared an energy emergency and said, look, you've got to go 180 degrees opposite of the Biden administration on energy. The Biden administration had a export ban on LNG, liquid natural gas. Russia would have been supplying funding. They were funding their war with sales of LNG, you know, into Europe. Now we've displaced two-thirds of that. The United States has become the largest exporter of LNG in the world. We're the largest producer of oil in the world. We have the most secure and the lowest priced energy in the world. And again, thanks to President Trump, energy dominance means affordability, prosperity at home. It means peace abroad. It means that we have enough energy for ourselves and to sell to our friends and allies so they can stop buying from people like Russia or like Iran. Iran is funding 24 terror groups that, you know, they're running out of payroll money now that they've been cut off. So President Trump, you know, 1-2 punch, is energy dominance, lead with that, and then take the military action, and then you throw in Venezuela And we're

0: took a sanctioned adversary, turned him into a strategic ally in 44 minutes, again, thanks to his courage as commander-in-chief and our brilliant and brave military. And all of that Venezuelan oil flowing to the Gulf of America refineries, again, helping keep prices down here at home and shifting the geopolitics of energy from the Middle East to the Western Hemisphere. This is going to be just a generational change. President Trump is going to go down in history for really having reshaped the economy and the security of the whole world. And he's just done it just in 18 months.
1: Mr. Secretary, you brought up a very key point, and I was going to get to it. And that is, if we look at the world oil reserves, number one in the world is Venezuela. Number two would be the USA. Now with this newly established relationship with Venezuela and the refineries that they need within the United States to keep the free flow of oil out of their country, we now have the ability to be energy dominant, self-sufficient, and can help other countries, even allied countries, even Western Europe, for example, with liquefied natural gas. My question is this. Why is it with that scenario, why are American prices impacted by world markets? Is it just a factor of how the system is designed?
0: Well, it is a factor that global prices are set by global supply and demand, not local supply and demand. And so we are influenced by it. But for the most part, we're insulated here. The WTI price which is West Texas Intermediate, is often 10% or 15% below what the global price is. So we're already benefiting from that. But we do have some exceptions. I mean, California, crazily, when we could supply all the oil and all the gas that they need, California, at the time of this recent conflict with that began in February, was importing over 60% of their oil and refined products from overseas. And so California was the one state, I'll exclude Hawaii because they're an island in the middle of the Pacific, but California was dependent on Strait of Hormuz imports. They're the number one import coming into California is from Iraq, which all their oil has got to come through the Strait. So the policies there, where they used to have 38 refineries and now they're down to, they were 8 and 7 and 6, it's self-inflicted policies that are driving the prices up in some of the states, which then, of course, affect big states like California and New York, which have European-style energy fantasy policies are driving up the average price that's reported across the whole country. But if you want to save money on gas at the tank, the recent study that we just did was if you fill up your tank in a state that's controlled by, I'll call them a red state legislature or state legislature, if you fill up there versus the blue state legislative state, you're paying 50 cents less a gallon today, because of policies. So policies are driving prices up. President Trump's policies are driving prices down.
1: You know, it's kind of amazing. And, I'm not fond of Gavin Newsom. I know he thinks and he dreams he's going to be president. That New Hampshire poll last week did not bode well for him. AOC leading the pack, Pothole Pete number two. And he's down in the single digits with Kamala Harris and a few other people. And yet they have the highest gas prices, highest income taxes, highest sales taxes, highest poverty rate, and the highest homelessness rate. They have chased out, because they have on the referendum, as I know you know, this November, a referendum for a wealth tax, and Mark Zuckerberg's gone. Two of the co-founders of Google are gone. We now know Elon Musk now lives in Texas, and the others have moved to the free state of Florida. They're just leaving. You know, New York lost $11 billion just last year alone. California's losing money every single year. I mean, what would it mean to California if they just adopted the same energy dominance policies on the state level that the president and you have adopted on the national federal level?
0: Well, for starters, I'm sure they could drop the price of gasoline by over a dollar immediately, because there has been times, even during the Biden administration, where the lowest prices in California were higher than the highest prices in any of the other lower 48 states. So again, self-inflicted. You mentioned a number of things that that California's got the highest in. I'll tell you one thing they are leading in is they are leading the nation in out-migration. As you said, they're making a place unaffordable to live, and Silicon Valley is picking up and leaving. They can move, and Hollywood may still be, they may still have their award ceremony in L.A., but nobody's making movies in California anymore. So they're going off, two of their mainstay industries. And agriculture is a big part of California. These high prices of energy are really hard on farmers and ranchers. And they used to be an oil producing state. They were the Kuwait of the jazz age, as one writer cleverly said, because back in the 1920s, they were one of the largest oil producers in the world. In recent history, they've been the number two or number three oil producing state in the nation. And now they produce one tenth of what gets produced out of my home state of North Dakota. They've killed off the oil and gas industry, to save the planet, supposedly. And in the process, they're just inflicting, economic pain on their own citizens and really not doing anything for the environment, because the U.S. produces energy cleaner, safer, smarter than anywhere else in the world. Anytime we shut down a mine or shut down oil and gas production in our U.S. and you ship it overseas, that's bad for the environment, bad for American taxpayers, bad for affordability, bad for our economy. It's a false trade-off, and they've been chasing it for decades. And under President Trump, that's going to end.
1: You know, I'm so glad you took this position. I don't think there's anybody more qualified than you to be in this position. And as always, Doug Burgum, we appreciate your time, your hard work, and letting people know the facts, the truth that so many people don't know about. Thank you, sir, for being with us. We really appreciate you being here today. 800-941-SHAWN, our number, if you want to be a part of the program. We are in the swamp. We're in Washington, D.C. I will be speaking at the memorial service for Senator Lindsey Graham tomorrow at the National Cathedral. I want to tell you all something. You're all excited. You're about to open your dream business. You dreamed about it. You planned it for years and years. And then you have to hit the pause button. You need this insurance and that insurance and this insurance. And then you deal with this agent, that agent, this agent, that agent. It's worse than dealing with the healthcare system. 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

0: get to Derek. Hit our phones, 800-941-SHAWN, our number. Derek's in Colorado. Derek, welcome to our nation's capital, the swamp. What's going on?
1: Hey, thanks, Sean. It's nice to talk with you. I was just listening to you on Friday and thinking about what was it you were talking with potential, you know, governor, hopefully Republican governor in New York. And I'm from New York originally, lived in Florida as well. And I just wanted to point out, you were talking about schools in New York. You know, back when I was going to school to be a teacher, New York had the best school system, the best teacher preparation in the country under the conservative leadership of George Pataki. And, you know, and when New York shifted away from the conservative leadership, the education shifted. And then in Florida, at the same time, we had Jeb Bush, who was taking over and making changes. And that education has remained under, you know, conservative values. And as you look at that, you know, they have swapped places. Florida is now one of the best. New York is one of the worst. And the only thing that we have in common is either the absence of conservative leadership or the presence of conservative leadership. And so if people in New York want better for their children, then it's probably time to start voting for better for their children. Now, it's just my observation.
0: This is my observation. I'm going to take it even a step further. Bruce Blakeman would save the state of New York just by changing their energy policies alone. We were just talking to Doug Burgum. There's more liquefied natural gas. By the way, ask the state of Pennsylvania, ask Linda State, that there is literally billions of dollars available in New York that would solve probably over just a short period of time all of their financial problems. And it would lower their taxes and it would prevent the mass migration. It would do a lot of things. And unfortunately, it's never going to happen. And this may be New York's last shot. You better elect Bruce Blakeman or forget it. And the same goes out in California. You better elect our good friend Steve Hilton or forget it. I don't see in the future anything other than more people leaving and there's no incentive for people to stay. And it's sad because I have a lot of friends in New York and I don't want to see them suffer anymore. I'll tell you what their future is. It's going to be a wealth tax. There's going to be an exit tax. What's an exit tax? And on top of raising the death tax, which already is very high in New York. And if Mamdani has his way, the 100% of your net worth is going to be taxed again, money you've already been taxed before. So I'm just telling you, all of this, an exit tax would result in you move to another state. They still want a piece of your income taxes. And trust me, if you think it can't happen, you're wrong. That's how crazy, as I've been pointing out, and I'll do more on this in the next hour, how crazy these left-wing radical, you know, DSA members, really they're communists are. They're outright saying it. Maybe it's worth going back and playing it again in the next hour. You know, this co-chair of the DSA on with Shannon Bream this weekend, it should shock the conscience and awaken every American that believes in the American dream, that believes that America should be a free country, that believes in the cause of liberty and freedom, that believes that, you know, every human being got talent from God, and that talent comes out through being nourished through a good education and good parenthood and finding your God-given talents. It has led to the greatest wealth creation in the history of mankind, and they will destroy all of it. Why? Because they want the power. All right, we're in our nation's capital. News roundup, information overload hour next as we continue from the swamp straight ahead.

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4: Good evening to you. It's 10:30. I'm Michelle Wright. 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Our top local story this hour, the Clayton County School Board is getting a brief on the changes that are coming this year for students.
5: The district is requiring all students keep their cell phones off and in their lockers. Clayton County is also stepping up security. There'll be weapons detectors at all high schools, plus middle schools, and at stadiums. Every high school will have two school resource officers and one at every middle school. At elementary schools, there'll be contracted security guards. District officials have a goal of enrolling 50,000 students this year, making it Georgia's sixth largest school district. Keith Cromwell, 95.5 WSB.
4: Colt Gray's sentencing hearing will go into a third day tomorrow. This after prosecutors focus on the evidence that the teen planned the attack and hinted at his plans online. Barrow County District Attorney Brad Smith.
6: Colt studies and emulates prior mass shooters. I think we talked about it earlier.
7: Yeah, he was kind of obsessed with that.
4: Forensic psychologist Dr. Kevin Richards testifies that the boy is not irredeemably depraved and Gray is still forming his brain, and that gives him a chance to change with medication and therapy.
7: It's going to be a big job, but I think it's not something that at age 14, 15, 16 you can say, well, there's no point.
4: The hearing is set to resume tomorrow at 9 a.m. Tomorrow marks 5 months since the war with Iran started, and Gas Buddy's Patrick DeHaan says thanks to that, the war in Ukraine and refinery issues, gas prices are going to continue to be volatile.
8: So while the price of oil is down significantly, the price of what comes out of a refinery is down nowhere nearly as significant, and that's something to keep an eye on here, that even if there is de-escalation between the U.S. and Iran, if no new tax emerge, we're still looking at Ukrainian drone attacks in Russia.
4: According to AAA, the average pump price coming in at $3.95 a gallon around Metro Atlanta. That's up 17 cents since just last week. There's no word yet as to when Kansas City Chiefs offensive coordinator Eric Bieniemy will return to work after authorities say his wife Mia was shot by their son.
9: The couple's son, 27-year-old Elijah Bieniemy, arrested and charged with malicious wounding, use of a firearm in commission of a felony, and discharge of a firearm inside of a dwelling. He's being held without bond at a detention center in Virginia and had not yet entered a plea.
4: Rena Roy reports that Mia Bieniemy is listed in stable condition after the shooting. It is 10:32. Live team coverage of traffic and weather's coming up next.
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4: It is 10:35, and that means it is now time for live team coverage of traffic and weather. We're checking in with Jay Holloway in the WSB 24-hour traffic center. Hey there, Jay. What are those roads looking like right now?
16: Hey, Michelle. 85 northbound in Duluth. Two right lanes knocked out near Steve Reynolds and Pleasant Hill Road there. Repair crews in action for the overnight there in Gwinnett. Further north in Sewanee, travel advisory that is in effect due to three left lanes knocked out for repairs as well. This is near exit 111. Beaufort Highway helps with it all. And the west side in Fulton, 285 southbound's outer loop, with a couple of right lanes knocked out by repair crews near exit 12, Donald Lee Hollowell Parkway. From the Trustdale.com Traffic Center, Triple Team Traffic, 95.5 WSB.
17: I'm WSB meteorologist Christina Edwards. Partly cloudy, very hot for Tuesday. Morning lows in the mid to upper 70s. Daytime high 97 with heat index values closer to 105.
4: 79 degrees in Fairburn right now, 80 degrees in Lilburn, and 80 degrees right here in Midtown. More news heads your way at 11 o'clock. Breaking news when it happens. I'm Michelle Wright, 95.5 WSB.

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1: All right, 25 now till the top of the hour. 800-941-SEAN, our number if you want to be a part of the program. You know, Ronald Reagan once said inflation is as violent as a mugger, as frightening as an armed robber, as deadly as a hitman. Wise words from Reagan. We should usually listen. So, all right, with inflation and the economy and uncertainty, what does it mean for you, your retirement savings, the quality of life you would like in your retirement? Now you can learn something that I learned when I was first able to save money. It was in my mid to late 20s. And somebody told me, he said, just put a percentage of your savings in gold and silver. I've done it ever since. Now the company that I do business with, that I buy from, is Gold Co. And, you know, they like people to be informed. And they will rush you a free gold and silver guide, a great kit. It's filled with critical information. Always do your due diligence. And anyway, I have found them nothing but a pleasure to deal with. And then see if you qualify for an extra 10% in bonus gold or silver just for getting started. Now, it's a great deal. Go to Gold Co. 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It's 855-815-G-O-L-D, 855-815-G-O-L-D today. Now, I want to get to the issue of artificial intelligence. And maybe you're thinking, oh, why are you talking about artificial intelligence? Well, Elon Musk, arguably one of the smartest guys in the world. You can't deny it. Look what he's working on. Look what he did with Tesla. Look what he's doing with robots. Look what he's doing with Neuralink. You can't deny it. I use Grok every single day. I use artificial intelligence every single day. I urge all of you, if you're not using it, I don't care what your age is. I believe in lifelong learning. You can learn to do it very quickly, and you'll be amazed at what it can do. He said whether people like it or not, it is clear there's no stopping the AI freight train now barreling towards some kind of final destination. The data centers are being built. Automation is ready, and it's nibbling away at jobs and governments and so on and so forth. Big change is coming. Now, for a lot of people, the debate is ongoing, and you've got optimists and you've got pessimists, and then you got people that I trust and believe in that I think know more than the average person. But the only thing that I can tell you is it's not the future, because the future is happening right now, even if you're not involved in it yet. That's why I'm urging all of you to get involved in it. And, you know, Elon said in this interview, he said the future is going to be very, very different from the past. There's no analogy, he says, there's no metaphor that will illustrate the magnitude of change that we are going to experience here. He was speaking to The Economist, first sit-down interview since SpaceX's, you know, IPO, the world's first trillionaire. He believes that within just a few years, AI will exceed human intelligence, that there could be as many as 1 billion humanoid robots. We know Tesla has been building out robots. I watch every new iteration, every generation that comes out every year. It is more impressive every year. It is. You will have most of Americans, like the Model T, you will have a robot that will cut your lawn, clean your dishes, you know, vacuum your floors and do mundane tasks that you do on an everyday basis. He believes that it will exceed all of this. And he said there really won't be anything that AI won't be able to do better than humans apart from being human. He says, I think AI may exceed the sum of human intelligence in around 5 years. The most likely outcome is an age of amazing abundance where anyone can have anything that you can think of. He said this may sound preposterous to many people. He said there are things that might derail it, like a massive global thermonuclear war. He's not wrong about that. But assuming there's not World War III, he thinks we're headed for an age of amazing abundance. And then he even took it a step further. Now, I'm not taking this advice. I'm always a believer, you know, be the master of your own destiny. But he said, I would predict the economy's probably twice its current size in about 5, maybe 6 years, because you're going to hit a doubling period where the economic output is increasing so fast. He told that to Forbes in May. He said, you know, he also previously declared that savings for retirement is now pointless. That's where I'm parting ways. You know what? Be the master of your own destiny. Keep saving. Keep putting money away, planning to be independent. He said, but don't worry about squirreling money away for retirement in like 10 or 20 years. He says it's not going to matter. You won't need to save for retirement. If any of the things that we've said are true, saving for retirement, he says he believes will become irrelevant. Now, these are profound statements. They're not made by a dumb person. And you got to pay attention when smart people talk, whether you agree or disagree. Do your own due diligence. I'm not telling you what to do. I'm urging you to be independent and embrace freedom. OpenAI is now saying AI technology acted on its own in an unprecedented hack of another company. Now, let me place Sam Altman talking about OpenAI and the security risks.
2: We are soon heading into a world where a lot of the AI safety problems that people have traditionally talked about are going to be recast as AI security problems in different ways. I also think that given how capable these models are getting, if we want to be able to deploy them for wide use, the security problems are going to get really big. You mentioned many areas that I think are super important to figure out. Adversarial robustness in particular seems like it's getting quite serious. One more that I will mention that you touched on a little bit, but just it's been on my mind a lot recently. There's two things that people really love right now that taken together are a real security challenge. Number one, people love how personalized these models are getting. So ChatGPT now really gets to know you. It personalizes over your conversational history, your data you've connected to it, whatever else. And then number two is you can connect these models to other services. They can go off and like call things on the web and, you know, do stuff for you that's helpful. But what you really don't want is someone to be able to exfiltrate data from your personal model that has, that knows everything about you. And, you know, humans, you can kind of trust to be reasonable at this. If you tell your spouse a bunch of secrets, you can sort of trust that they will know in what context what to tell to other people. The models don't really do this very well yet.
1: All right, joining us now to weigh in is Nate Sorese is with us, the president of the Machine Intelligence Research Institute, CMIRI, the world's leading AI safety research organization, ex-engineer for Google, Microsoft, SmartGuy. For the past two decades, he's been researching the catastrophic risk of AI and the challenge for making it behave as intended. He's also the best-selling author of the New York Times. If anyone builds it, everyone dies. Why superhuman AI would kill us all. That's a scary scenario. Anyway, Nate, thank you for being here. You're a lot smarter than I am. I like to listen to smart people, different perspectives. What's your take?
3: You know, I think we didn't really bury the lead with a book title.
1: By the way, you were very subtle in that book title.
3: Yeah. You know, sometimes you gotta lay it out for people and let them make the last steps on their own. But, it's like you said, we've seen, an unprecedented cyber attack from OpenAI where AIs that they were, giving a test to broke out of the testing environment and hacked a separate company on their own initiative. That is sort of a warning sign about how we don't know how to make these AIs care about us. You know, you spoke about Elon Musk saying we could have an age of abundance. We certainly could if we knew what we were doing with this AI technology. But even Elon said he thinks that there's a 20% chance that this kills us all completely. I think that that number is a bit low because I think that we're rushing into this recklessly, as evidenced by cases like these AIs breaking out of OpenAI and running their own cyber attack. And those AIs were running around for a week before OpenAI even noticed.
1: What is your advice to, say, the average person? Like a year or two ago, I was not immersed in AI. There's not a day that goes by that I don't use it anymore. I use it to research everything. But for people that have been reluctant, resistant, that really don't understand, it's not the future, it's the present moment. And it's only going to get more deep, more profound, and it will intrude in more people's lives than I think people imagine. It's intruding in ways they don't even know now. What is your message to them?
3: That's right. I would say that there's two messages, because there's sort of two different parts of AI to look at. There's one part to look at where the AI is today. And, you know, these AIs are going to keep on, like you said, they're going to keep on getting more involved in our lives. I think it's good to at least use them enough to know what they can do. I see a lot of people saying, oh, AI will never be able to solve this problem or think in that way, when that was true 3 years ago, but it's already false today. And so it's important to understand where the tech is. It's only going to become more integrated into our lives. And that's sort of one issue about where the AIs are today, the sort of chatbots that we're seeing today. Then there's this separate issue, which is the companies racing to make these smarter and smarter AIs. And we're already seeing that they don't have the ability to make those AIs care about us, to make those AIs do what they want. The AI that broke out of OpenAI's secure enclosure, those AIs surely knew that they were not supposed to do this. They could have answered that question that they were not supposed to do this. We've also seen cases of, you know, wrongful death lawsuits where OpenAI's AIs will encourage somebody to commit suicide. And that's, again, a case where the AIs know they're not supposed to do this. And the reasons why they do it are somewhat complicated. This is a result of how we train them. But we can't we can't make these AIs act just as we want. We can't make them care about us. And that matters with whether we keep making smarter and more powerful AIs that don't care about us. Those AIs don't exist yet. And my advice to everyday people is that we all need to not race into that, because, you know, the AIs today are a separate issue from the AIs of tomorrow that could be much more dangerous. And somehow we need to all not rush off that cliff.
1: All right, quick break. We'll come back more with Nate Sorese on the other side. It's 800-941-SHAWN, our number. Also, Doug Burgum will join us coming up straight ahead as well. As we continue, we're in our nation's capital. We're in D.C. And we'll get to your calls coming up, 800-941-SHAWN, straight ahead.
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1: All right, we continue now about the incredible rise and the dramatic changes that are happening in the now, not the future, as it relates to AI. Nate Sorese is with us, the president of the Machine Intelligence Research Institute. Also, New York Times bestseller, If Anyone Builds It, Everyone Dies. Why Superhuman AI Would Kill Us All. Pretty chilling thought. So tell me what you do with this individually. I mean, you've obviously studied this. It's become your life's mission in many ways, as defined by your number one New York Times bestselling book. You're more on the pessimistic side. Do you see an optimistic side? For example, if you look at Hiroshima and Nagasaki, you know, from that moment forward, the world changed. And then there was always a fear, you know, remember kids in the 50s would, you know, have to go under their desk for, you know, God forbid a nuclear war would break out. Not that it would do them any good, I think, under their desk. However, there's a lot of fear associated with this. An opportunity, I guess, with everything because of human nature, the propensity to do good and the propensity for evil. I mean, but then you have this whole other component, which this thing can act on its own, even if you don't want it to, which is a little scary.
3: Yeah, absolutely. You know, I think it's definitely a tricky situation. I would say that my book title starts with if. My book title, you know, I'm not here saying that AI will end us. I'm here saying that this is a dangerous technology, and sort of just like nuclear weapons, a lot of people feared the nuclear apocalypse, and it didn't happen. At least it hasn't happened yet. And the reason it didn't happen is not that nukes turned out to be fake. It's not that they were all hype. A nuclear bomb really can level a city. But what happened is the world said, hey, we're not going to go there. We're not going to race towards arms proliferation. We're not going to use these weapons in war, even though they would be very decisive in war. And that doesn't mean giving up on the nuclear technology completely. We still have power plants. We have the versions that we know how to keep safe and the versions that we fully understand that are not these sort of runaway explosive devices. We could do something similar with AI, where we keep a lot of AI. We keep AI for medical technology. We keep AI for useful ways of improving the economy. We could even keep AI in weapons. I'm not saying we shouldn't use this militarily or that we should fall behind other countries. And, you know, it's probably good to have robots on the front line instead of human souls on the front line. But we can do all that while not racing to the brink on these super intelligent machines that don't do what we say and don't care about us. Those are sort of two different battles. And so, you know, we can do this just like we do with nuclear and try and keep all the good stuff while avoiding this sort of death race off a cliff.
1: So what is the extent to which you know, is this now your purpose in life? Is this your passion in life? Is this your full-time vocation in life?
3: I mean, it's definitely my vocation in the sense that, you know, I wrote a book on it. I spent over 10 years sort of trying to research on the technical side. How do we make AIs that care about us? There's a lot of, you know, interesting mathematical and computer science problems, which I sort of worked on for a while. 10 years ago, it looked like we had a lot more time in AI. 10 years ago, people said it would take 50, if not 500 years to get to the point we are today. And so, you know, I was on the team that was trying to sort this out before we ran out of time. And now it looks like we're running out of time. And so I'm doing my best to warn the world here. And it's what I'm doing right now. It's not really what I hope to be doing. I sort of prefer to be behind a whiteboard or working on technical problems rather than talking to millions, no offense. But the world seems to need it right now. And so we need the message, and I'm doing my best to alert people to the danger.
1: Well, we really appreciate you being with us. Nate Sorese, thank you for being with us. We really appreciate it, Nate. And we'll have you back as time goes on, because this is a topic everyone's going to have to pay attention to. Listen, if you find yourself struggling financially, look, I've been there. 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
30: Good evening to you. It's 11 o'clock. I'm Michelle Wright. Our top local story this hour, the defense fighting for a chance at parole for 16-year-old Colt Gray in day two of his sentencing hearing, with a medical expert testifying that there is, quote, no sign of irredeemable depravity in the Appalachian High School killer.
31: A forensic psychologist says Colt Gray's chaotic childhood led to depression, anxiety, and paranoia. Dr. Kevin Richards testifies the lonely teen became immersed in online rooms fixated on school shootings.
32: I've never thought he did the shooting because he was hallucinating things.
31: Barrow County DA Brad Smith focuses on evidence Gray planned and hinted at the Appalachian High attack online.
33: Colt studies and emulates prior mass shooters. I think we talked about it earlier.
32: Yeah, he was kind of obsessed with that.
31: Richards says with medication and therapy, the boy can get better.
32: It's going to be a big job, but I think it's not something that age 14, 15, 16, you can say, well, there's no point.
31: Veronica Waters, 95.5 WSB.
30: 80 degrees in Midtown right now. High, humid and warm for the rest of the overnight hours. Atlanta's most accurate and dependable forecast is coming up. DeKalb County Police team up with robots to fight crime.
34: The robots can be used instead of dispatching an officer.
35: When we call the police, an alert comes up on their real-time crime center map, and they're able to see, hear, and speak through the robots.
34: Brian Dinner, CEO of Undaunted Robotic Security, says several apartment communities, including Highlands at East Atlanta, are using the robots to enhance safety. He says it's a safer option and saves the county resources. The robotic security system even helped in a recent murder case. Bill Caiaccio, 95.5 WSB.
30: Georgia's state-licensed beef processors can now sell to consumers in all 50 states. This after an agreement is signed today between the state and the federal government. Georgia Georgia Agriculture Commissioner Tyler Harper says this is a positive move for everybody.
0: This is going to create additional competition for our producers. It's good for our farmers. It's good for the consumer. And it's good for our state.
30: Georgia is the 11th state to join this program. Savannah Guthrie releases a new video pleading for information about her mom, 84-year-old Nancy Guthrie, who disappeared from her Arizona home on February 1st.
7: It has been months since our mom was taken from us. Our family is in agony. We are in a nightmare that will not end. Nothing about our situation has changed.
30: The Pima County Sheriff's Office releasing a new update today saying the investigation remains active and ongoing, but without any significant development. The Georgia Department of Transportation is out with a new public awareness campaign.
8: You're driving a truck down the road and have to drive under a bridge. Before you try it, GDOT wants you to know if you're too tall to drive under safely. The campaign, Check Your Height, Know It's Right, is aimed at helping drivers to avoid striking bridges with vehicles. They want to avoid incidents such as the one on I-16 in central Georgia when a dump truck with an improperly raised bed struck a bridge and moved it 6 feet. That resulted in a bridge demolition and rebuild. The awareness campaign runs through Friday. Lisa Nicholas, 95.5 WSB.
30: And the Atlanta Dogwood Festival is back next year, and it's going to be free to get in.
9: For the first time in its 90-year history, the Dogwood Festival had to charge for tickets. Festival leaders saying they faced a budget shortfall due to the rising production cost. Now, thanks to overwhelming public and sponsor support, there'll be no charge to get in. But now festival organizers say entry donations will be paired with on-site benefits, giving added value.
30: WSB Sabrina Kiepert reports the festival next year will run from April 9th through the 11th at Piedmont Park. It is 11:03. Live team coverage of traffic and weather's coming up next.
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4: It is 11:05, and that means it is now time for live team coverage of traffic and weather. We're checking in now with Devin Byers in the WSB 24-hour traffic center. Good evening to you, Devin. What's going on out there?
5: Good evening, Michelle. I'm seeing lots of bunched up areas due to construction tonight. On I-20 eastbound in DeKalb County, road work is blocking at least one lane between Wesley Chapel Road and Lithonia Industrial Boulevard, so it'll be a slow ride through Stonecrest. Looking to the west side of town, 285 is seeing delays both north and south between MLK Junior Drive and Langford Parkway. Construction alternates between two left lanes and two right lanes, so keep an eye out as you drive by the barrels. From the Trustdale.com Traffic Center, Triple Team Traffic, 955 WSB.
6: I'm WSB meteorologist Christina Edwards. Partly cloudy and very hot for Tuesday with a high of 97, but the humidity will make the feels like heat index values closer to 100 to 105. Monitoring for scattered rain showers and thunderstorms late in the afternoon. Lows on Wednesday morning in the mid 70s. Wednesday, partly cloudy with drier air moving in. Highs in the low 90s.
4: 76 degrees in Snellville right now. 78 in Powder Springs and 80 right here in Midtown. 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

0: Capitol. I will be speaking at the memorial service for Lindsey Graham tomorrow. Been a hectic time, hectic place. And the president, rightly, is looking in Michigan, because I think that is maybe the biggest pickup opportunity for the Republicans in the U.S. Senate. We had Mike Rogers on this program last week, and obviously running against El Sayed and that crazy lady. Whoever ends up with the nomination, looks like it's going to probably be El Sayed, considering AOC, now the brain trust of the Democratic Party, now that she is in charge and she's been on the ground campaigning multiple cities across Detroit with, you know, her fight the oligarchy partner in crime, Bernie Sanders, Grandpa Bernie. So the president, rightly, going there to give a lift to Mike Rogers, which is critical. This is an important state. If you're in Michigan, unless you want a lunatic, radical leftist that, you know, is campaigning with a guy that thinks that America caused 9/11, you go right ahead and vote for El Sayed or whoever, or the crazy lady who says, we're going to get him. We're going to get him. I'm going to go after them, and I'm going to fight hard. Anyway, that's basically the choice of the people of Michigan. I doubt the hardworking people of Michigan are going to buy into that radicalism. Let's go to the president earlier today in Michigan. Here's what he had to say.
1: Well, thank you very much. It's an honor to be back. I love this place. I won this place. It's beautiful. This beautiful state, I won. We won by a lot. Great to be back in Michigan. And hello to the men and women of General Motors. And before we begin, I have to say, so I had a wonderful father, right? And he was a hard worker. He was in the real estate business. And for him, super luxury. This is all he didn't want planes. They didn't have planes in those days, I don't think. He didn't want anything. You know what he wanted? A Cadillac every 2 years. This was to him the sign of luxury. This was the greatest thing. And he got every 2 years, like you could count on it. You could set your clocks by it. And by the way, speaking of that, let's get rid of daylight saving time stuff, okay? We have a bill in. Hopefully the Senate's going to approve that one. The House approved it, and we're going to get rid of that, just to mention. You know, it's called the weave, right? We always get back to the right subject. But anyway, but I did. I had a father, his luxury Mary, his super, that's all he wanted. He just wanted a brand new Cadillac. And I have to tell you a little secret. He had it stretched a little bit. This way he could be his own chauffeur. He wouldn't have to hire a chauffeur. He could drive it himself, or he could have somebody else, but he could also drive it himself. Did you ever hear of that? This could be a new concept for a car. But I had a wonderful father, and he loved Cadillac. And I'm thrilled to be back in this beautiful state, and I'm honored to be the first sitting president to visit one of the most storied places in the history of American auto making, and that's the world famous General Motors Proving Ground. And we just got back. We watched some cars, and they are beautiful cars, but I was very also impressed with, that was the largest piece of asphalt I think I've ever seen. I've seen a lot of big asphalt, but I've never seen one that big. I said, you got to be kidding. But over 100 years, General Motors carved a 5.5-mile test track out of Michigan earth and built a crucible for American cars that would change the world. And that's what happened. You have changed the world. And maybe more importantly, you have made a comeback like very few companies. You are doing really well. And Mary and your whole group have done a fantastic job. They love their cars. One of the top executives I just met, he was showing, he said, you know, sir, I just love the cars. I just love these cars. This facility is proudly designed, built, and tested. The presidential limousine, affectionately known as the Beast. Have you heard of it, Mr. Mayor? I want to thank the CEO of General Motors, Mary Barra, as well as the president, Mark Royce, and the entire leadership team. Mark, really great. Great job. The whole leadership team, the job that you've done over the last number of years especially has been incredible, and it's a display of speed and skill. Horsepower goes into these cars, and everyone's talking about General Motors, including me. That's why I'm here. And more importantly, thank you to

0: auto workers, the technicians, the mechanics, the welders, the engineers of General Motors, because there's no finer group of people. And it was workers like you who built this country, and now it's the men and women like you who are making it bigger, better, richer, and stronger than ever before. We are doing unbelievably well as a country. We're building more auto factories and more plants than at any time in the history of our country. And someday the fake news is going to be writing stories about it. They don't like to write those stories. That's why they call them the fake news. But for decades, the auto workers and manufacturers of this great state were sold out and betrayed by globalist politicians and corrupt special interests who let other countries steal your jobs, pillage your factories, and loot the crown jewels of American industry from Detroit and all over our country. They were ripping us off, not only in the auto business, but in many other businesses. Every president before me promised to stop it, but none of them did anything. They did nothing. But now, at long last, Michigan finally has a president who stands up for Michigan auto workers and puts America first. And thanks to our Republican majorities in Congress, we also made interest on auto loans fully tax deductible, but only if the car is made in America. If it's not made in America, we have no interest in doing that. And I apologize for the air conditioning, but this room was not built for thousands of people. This room was built for a few people making cars, not for thousands of people. And it is a little warm up here, but I love that because every time I make a speech, I lose weight. It's wonderful. It's a wonderful way to lose weight. Under our leadership, investment is booming, incomes are rising, and the stock market has 73 all-time highs. Think of that. In a year and a half, we've had an all-time high. And your 401ks are up by $32,000 and more in just a year. And one statistic that I say, because, you know, the fake news, the reason they're fake news, they're terrible, terrible people in many cases, not in all cases. You have some professionals, but they refuse to say there are more Americans working today in the United States of America than at any time in history. How about that? That's, to me, that's a stat that's hard to beat. And it was just announced that inflation is dropping at the fastest rate in more than 6 years. We're dropping it. You know, I inherited this mess. I inherited an open border where millions, 25 million people came in. Many of these people were criminals, murderers, people from jails, people from mental institutions. I inherited that. We've got a lot of them out, and we're getting a lot of them out. We have to. We have 11,888 are murderers, many of whom, they say more than 50% of whom killed more than one person. We don't want them in this country. They allowed them to come in through the stupid open border. They came in like water. You've seen it. And right now, it was just announced, again, this is now the 15th month in a row, zero people have come through our border illegally. Zero. But it all started. You know, I won the election. We won in a landslide, by the way, and won this state so big. You know, this is always a hard state. I don't know why it's hard to win, but it seems to be for Republicans, but it probably won't be anymore. We have great candidates. But, you know, it's really amazing. They always try and blame me for high prices. I have my first news conference. I win. I have a news conference like a day later. And I say, any questions? Why are prices so high? You have to understand, I just got there. They say, eggs. I remember eggs. Eggs were like four or five times higher than they were a few years ago. You couldn't get eggs. They wanted me to use plastic eggs for the Easter egg hunt because they were unable to get eggs. And I said, we'll take care of it. We got it taken care of quickly. Now eggs are much lower than they were when we first started. And that's true with everything else. And you'll see how true it's going to be after we get rid of the nuclear threat of Iran, which will be very quickly. But I had nothing to do with it. You know, they have this term. So here I am. I'm one day in office. And the fake news goes, affordability. affordability. I said, what's affordability? What's that all about? Prices are too high. I said, I'm here for less than 24 hours. But we've brought down prices. Last week, it was announced that inflation's gone down faster than at any time in the last 6 years. When the fuel comes down, which it did for a little while, then they didn't behave, and I had to go back, and now they're behaving again. You know, it's like playing a banjo. But every day we're fighting to put more money in your pockets, and that's what we're doing, and we're doing it better than anyone. At the same time, we're making this country safe, because we're not going to let lunatics have a nuclear weapon.
1: All right, quick break. We'll come right back. We'll continue more of the president in the very key, important state for Republicans for the U.S. Senate, and that's the state of Michigan. We have two radical DSA socialist Marxists running. Mike Rogers is the Republican, probably the biggest pickup opportunity we have. We are only 99 days away from our midterm election. I'm telling you, it's the most important in your lifetime. Quick break, right back. We'll continue straight ahead.
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0: we continue now. The final moments of the president. Now, the president rightly is in the state of Michigan. Biggest pickup opportunity for the U.S. Senate for Republicans. The election is in 99 days. The most important, pivotal, consequential midterm election in your lifetime. Mike Rogers gives us the biggest pickup opportunity of any state. Anyway, back to the president in Michigan earlier today.
1: And I spoke to the fake news that follow me all over the world looking for me to make one little mistake. If I make one little mistake, if I mispronounce a word, which doesn't happen often, if I fell, oh, they're waiting. They would love to. Because I knock. You know, you can't fall every single time you come up on a day, just like Biden did. Oh, if I slipped even a little bit, it would be headlines all over the world. So I'm very careful, very judicious as I walk down the airline, way the hell up in the sky. I'm go nice and slowly. We don't want to give them, but it's true. It's like what they do. I mean, it's so unfair. But they know how well we're doing, and now they're starting to report it because they have no choice. Because every record that's being broken, all these records that are coming out, not only in your business, we're leading in AI, we're beating China in AI. Nobody expected that. We're building more plants than anybody in the world. And frankly, the businesses are all moving. You know, many of these businesses, they left here and they went to foreign countries. They went to Germany, they went to Mexico and Canada. They went to Japan, they went to South Korea, car businesses, a lot of businesses, and now they're coming back home where they belong. And according to a report released just last week, the Great Big Beautiful Bill saved more than 170,000 Michigan jobs. You saw that. Think of that. If you took 170,000 people off of your tax-paying payrolls, Think of how many people that is, filling a big stadium up three times. But remember, every single Democrat, it's a new word that I use, Democrat, I just exchange the E for the U. It works out quite nicely, thank you. But they're Democrats. They want open borders. They want men playing in women's sports. They want transgender mutilization of your children. They want the transgender mutilization of your children for everyone, so I call them Democrats. And the Democrats don't want to have voter ID, and the Democrats do not, Brian, you know this, they don't want to have a thing called proof of citizenship. So why doesn't somebody want voter ID or proof of citizenship? Because they want to cheat, okay? There's only one reason. Actually, most Democrats do want it. It's only the politicians, because they could never get elected. If that ever gets approved, they will never get elected again. But every single Democrat in Congress voted against our massive tax cuts for working families. All of the things, no tax on tips, no tax on overtime, no tax on Social Security, all of these things they voted against.
0: All right, that was the president in Michigan earlier today, important state. Mike Rogers, the biggest pickup opportunity for the U.S. Senate for Republicans in this midterm election. We are only 99 days away from this midterm. So we're going to follow this race, follow it closely. We'll get to more on the other side. Also, calls coming up, 800-941-SHAWN is our number if you want to be a part of the program. We are in our nation's capital, Washington, D.C. We're in the swamp. Look, want to remind you, every family needs a personal safety security strategy. Now, well, in some cases, there's only one option, and that is a lethal option. Somebody wants to kill you, kill your family. However, that is 0.01% of the time, according to the last year we have FBI statistics for, and that's 2022. That's 0.01% of all altercations. Now, the beauty of this technology, when you go to BYRNA.com, please take the time. 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It's legal in all 50 states. 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Now, these launchers have powerful deterrence, tear gas, pepper spray, kinetic rounds. You can hit a target 60 feet away. and one shot can incapacitate any attacker.
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3: ABC News, I'm Stephanie Officer. Tomorrow marks 5 months since the war with Iran started, and today, while on his way to Michigan, President Trump said he's in no rush to reach another ceasefire deal. The Strait of Hormuz is pretty much closed to maritime traffic, and there are threats to ships in the alternate route, the Red Sea.
4: I have a lot of patience. I have plenty of time. Plenty of time. Their whole shoreline's wiped out. The Strait is in very good shape. And we're talking right now. You know, they wanted to talk.
3: A spokesman for Iran's foreign ministry says they have not asked to resume talks. In Seattle, the King County Medical Examiner's Office has identified the victims of Sunday's shooting at a food festival. They are 56-year-old Ashley Whitehead and 44-year-old Carlos Israel Sanchez Villalaba. Officials say the third person who died is one of the suspects, 19-year-old Junior C. Nico Semo. A 15-year-old is in custody. Police are still searching for a third suspect. This is ABC News.
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9: It's 11:33 in the Trustdale.com Traffic Center. I'm watching roads turn red near the Battery. A concert just let out, and those roads are absolutely slammed as traffic rushes to get back home. Otherwise, I'm just keeping my eye on some construction on the west side of the perimeter. On 285, both north and southbound, road work alternates between two left lanes and two right lanes between MLK Drive and Cascade Road. So keep an eye out as you drive by the barrels. Devin Byers, Triple Team Traffic, 95.5 WSB.
10: I'm WSB meteorologist Christina Upwards. Partly cloudy and rather hot and muggy, even for the morning hours, as temperatures will be in the mid to upper 70s, climbing to a high of 97 for tomorrow afternoon.
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1: All right, as we continue from our nation's capital, so Linda's been here with us all day and kind of been bored most of the day.
3: Yeah, so bored.
1: You look pretty bored over there. Am I not doing a good enough show for you?
3: I'll tell you, man, I am just sleeping today. Relaxed.
1: No, I mean, you've been just chilling and I've been, yeah. Just letting you just, I saw your eyes close a couple of times, which I found very, very entertaining.
3: Yeah.
1: All right, I want to go back. And I know I did this earlier in the program, and I want to play this exchange that took place on Fox News Sunday and Shannon Bream. And now this exchange took place with, well, the leader, if you will, of the Democratic Socialist of America Party, the DSA, as we call it. It's really the communist, regime. There are now 35 of these candidates. I'm telling you, I am feeling a sense of urgency, as I said earlier, that I've never felt in my life before. So her name is Megan Romer. Shannon Bream asks very, very specific questions about the DSA's platform. It's a little bit long, but you need to hear it. Because even, by the way, the Washington Times, they kind of caught up to us where we've been on this program, is that congressional Democrats now agree that that AOC, I've always been saying, Nancy Pelosi was never the speaker. She was speaker in name only. The leader has always been AOC. I think this whole fight the oligarchy tour has been Bernie Sanders passing the mantle on to AOC. I think the fact that Bernie and AOC have had the most success on the Democratic side, recruiting the most radical candidates, everything from Graham Platner, everything from El Sayed, six-gender Tellerico, God is non-binary, championing the rights of biological men to have access to abortion. This is not happening by accident. And Washington Times recognizing that prominent Democrats, they're now saying that she has secured her spot as the ideological leader of the party, especially after last week's New Hampshire polls showing her as the 2028 Democratic presidential frontrunner. This is not a game at this point, but I want to play this and we'll talk about it on the other side. This is Shannon Bream, Fox News Sunday, with the DSA co-chair, Megan Romer. And Shannon's just doing what we've done. And just look at their stated positions, their platform. It's all in writing. And here's what she said.
4: Okay, so we're going to put up on the screen a few of the things that are part of your platform. And I want to ask you, just give me sort of a true or false on these. Abolish the Senate.
5: True.
4: Okay. Replace the presidency and Supreme Court as we now know them.
5: Yep.
4: Abolish ICE.
5: Absolutely.
4: Abolish borders and give amnesty to anyone currently in the U.S. illegally.
5: As a long-term plan, yep.
4: Defund the Pentagon.
5: Absolutely.
4: abolish prisons, at least in large part?
5: Yeah, again, that as part of a long-term program, yeah.
4: Okay, so no prisons. Abolish the Senate. There are people who are in the Senate now who are very supportive of DSA. They lose their seats?
5: Well, the Senate is an anachronistic institution. It comes from the British House of Lords. It is made to protect power for, you know, the Senate was part of the system that was made to make sure that the people didn't have too much of a say. So we want to expand Congress significantly, but make it a unicameral legislature.
4: Okay, and without the presidency and Supreme Court, so abolish ICE, would there be any enforcement of immigration laws, or with abolishing the border, we're not enforcing immigration laws, they go away?
5: Yeah, so again, this is part of this longer term plan, and part of it
4: includes... But if you can get there.
5: Yeah, I mean, if we can get to the place where the U.S. is not destabilizing countries in order to mine them for resources, there will be significantly less migration.
4: What do you say to those, though, that would potentially destabilize the U.S.? Because there's only so much the economy can bear, and when you have a flood of people coming in, it might not work out economically, according to a lot of analyses, if you just open up the borders and there's no enforcement at all.
5: Well, we're not saying open the borders tomorrow. We're saying rebuild an economy and a society that works for everyone. And the open borders is part of a longer-term international plan that involves us stopping destabilizing countries. Most people who are coming to this country are coming as economic refugees, and we destabilized their country. We did that.
4: Talk about abolishing prisons, then. Does that make society better? I mean, is there anybody that should be incarcerated? I mean, rapists, child predators, murderers?
5: Mm-hmm. Yeah, so the long-term plan, when we think about most people who are in prison, they are mostly in prison for crimes of poverty.
4: But that's not what I'm talking about. I'm talking about the really,
5: the murders and
4: rapists of the
5: when
4: world.
5: So when we get rid of this need for crimes of poverty to exist, when we get rid of that destabilizing force that creates so many people who are living in desperate situations and doing desperate things, that brings those numbers down to very small numbers. And then we can collectively decide what we do with those people. I suspect it won't look like the prison system as we know it today.
4: Okay, but you do think some people need to be locked away from society?
5: Some people are not able to be functional members of society. That's
4: okay.
5: True. But what does that look like to keep the rest of us safe? You know, we're talking about safety. We're not talking about punishment. We're talking about making sure that we're safe, everybody's safe, everybody maintains their dignity, and everybody maintains their humanity.
1: So that was on Fox News Sunday, Shannon Bream and the DSA, Democratic Socialists of America. Now, remember, if you think this movement is small, you are miscalculating. If you don't see the danger in this movement, I don't know how to create the urgency in you, because they want to transform this country into something that I promise you and your children will never recognize, and the America as we know it will be gone. I've been telling you this is the single most important midterm election year in our lifetime. I don't say it to hear myself think. I'm saying it because it's real. This is now more real every day than we even imagine. You know, for example, you want to abolish the Senate. True. Okay to replace the presidency and Supreme Court as we now know them. Yes. Abolish ICE. Absolutely. Abolish borders. Give amnesty to anyone currently in the country illegally. As a long-term plan. Absolutely. Yes. Defund the Pentagon. Oh, we're going to have no national security, no national defense. So, you know, the Senate is this, you know, she attacks it as an institution. That was, you know, coming from the British House of Lords. However, for 250 years, the system has worked perfectly. Now, you know where these people are coming from. I've been asking one thing of this. Well, I asked two things. I asked you 3 hours a day, every day is all I ask. Well, I'm asking one more thing. It's that you convict yourself and your mind and your heart and your soul that you understand what is at stake here. You understand who these candidates are. And I don't care if it's Plattner's replacement, who we went into chapter in detail earlier in the program. I don't care if it's El Sayed. I don't care if it's the other lunatic running in Michigan. I don't care if it's six gender Tellerico. I don't care if it's the 35 other DSA candidates. This is the platform they have adopted. This is it. This is what they stand for. It's not just Zoran, Marxist, Kami, Mamdani. The rest of the party's silence, you know, has been deafening because they're afraid of the real power structure that has taken over this party. And, you know, that's what I'm trying to call people's attention to. You know, Linda, you're chomping at, well, I second, you know, now that you're here, I can see you chomping at the bit. Are you doing this like when you're home in Pennsylvania?
3: It's weird.
1: You're making those weird faces.
3: The poor cats. I mean, this is like, you know, they have to really suffer.
1: Well, not all the poor cats, because the one fat cat you had to get rid of.
3: Well, I will tell you honestly.
1: You overfed the cat.
3: First of all, I'm moving on from that. I'm not engaging. I will say, hands down, hearing these people talk about getting rid of prisons, getting rid of ICE, it takes like the original AOC defund the police movement to a whole new level. Like, they're going to have to catch up to the crazy. They're in a whole league of their own. The idea that you think closing prisons is a way to better the environment and the community and the well-being of society. But then we saw that with Mom Donnie. I mean, he went in and he sat with the prisoners and he sat with this one guy who had raped and murdered his girlfriend. And it's like, well, how do you think her family feels? Or you see these knuckleheads marching all weekend, and they're not marching for the children that have been killed by illegal immigrants. They're marching for people that have aggressively tried to kill ICE officers, and as a result, were killed in conflict because they're the criminals.
1: Well, you know, go back to what I've been saying now for a long time. Go back to when Nancy Pelosi was the Speaker of the House. She's not Speaker. I kept telling everybody she's Speaker in name only. What have I been saying about Hakeem Jeffries? He is Minority Leader in name only. What have I been saying about Chuck Schumer? Minority Leader in name only. Now, there is a new power structure, and the fact that they have so intimidated and have been able to silence, you know, whatever mainstream Democrats may exist, we don't know who they are because they don't have the moral clarity, courage to step up and speak out against this madness. And now even, you know, oh, finally people are catching up to us. Washington Times, congressional Democrats now agree. Democrats now agree that AOC is the ideological leader of the Democratic Party. University of New Hampshire poll, she's leading the pack. AOC leading the pack with 22% of the vote ahead of Pothole Pete at 21%. Then you go down at the bottom of this poll. You know, you got Kamala Harris at 5%, everybody else in single digits. That's it. And this is now where this is now the dominant thought within the Democratic circles and within the Democratic Party. I did notice, you know, Margaret Brennan over the weekend confronting Bernie Sanders on all of the scandals plaguing people like, you know, Graham Plattner. Do you regret not acting earlier? The guy had a Nazi tattoo. You know, we knew that he said that a hero soldier does not deserve to live. We learned that this idiot, a girl, you know, online talking about potentially committing suicide, you know, he starts mocking this poor girl and saying, oh, I don't regret supporting Graham Plattner. Now, we also know something else. We know his replacement, Troy Jackson, you know, yeah, but has a vicious, angry past. Once allegedly hurling a water bottle at a woman during a dispute, accused of cursing out Maine's state speaker to her face, you know, describing this guy as, you know, the president as a reign of terror. His campaign office admits over 22 years in public office. Oh, there have been little moments when he's left us, let his frustration get the better of him. Oh, is that how we're now going to describe him? You know, well, we have the whole chapter and verse, and I got 15 pages of op research that I put together myself on Troy Jackson, and none of it is any good, except the fact that he was a logger before he entered politics. You know, but anyway, you know, a guy that is, you know, weaved and bobbed and gone along with the political winds, you know, one now supporting abortion rights and same-sex marriage, something that he was against. You know, he was with Maine's Right to Life for a long time, and he voted against legalizing same-sex marriage. But it is, you know, look, there's an ad. Let me play it real quick here that the Republicans have put out. a Republican PAC has put out about Troy Jackson.
6: A volatile personality, anger issues with women, verbal abuse. It's not Graham Platner, it's Troy Jackson. Jackson has a history of conflicts with women, bullying, even intimidation. Jackson's conduct was so bad, his fellow Democrats raised alarm bells about his temperament. Jackson is like Graham Platner, but worse. Decades as a political insider, accused of mortgage fraud, unpaid taxes, and bankrolled by powerful lobbyists. That's the real Troy Jackson. SLF PAC is responsible for the content of this advertising.
1: All right, so that's the ad that they're running. This is now what, if you have not had the urgency that I've been telling you need to have, you need to have it now. Now is the moment. I got to take a break here. Hannity tonight, 9 Eastern. Scott Bessent will be on. John Thune will talk about, obviously, the SAVE Act and what they have in store for the remaining of the term and, you know, how long till they take a vacation. Obviously, the SAVE Act is the president's top priority. He mentioned it again this weekend. Look, the headlines move on, but the heartache and the terror do not. I mean, the amount of wreckage and damage from Iran and their proxies in Israel has caused a massive humanitarian crisis. And thank goodness for the International Fellowship of Christians and Jews and your financial support, because they're on the ground. I mean, you have densely populated areas that have been targeted with these massive cluster bombs. You know, we now have with Lebanon, Hezbollah, you know, their drones, you know, recently, for example, struck the home of a woman named Yulana, and she was widowed earlier this year, living alone, trapped inside by the blast. You know, somehow miraculously was not injured, but she remains displaced. Now, the IFCJ, they're providing all the humanitarian assistance imaginable, food, water, shelter, clothing, medications. They're helping the elderly with their medical clinics, their mobile medical clinics for people that can't get to a doctor. Whatever you can do to help them in their time of need is greatly appreciated. Go to their website. It is prayifcj.org. That's prayifcj.org. All right, from our nation's capital, it's the Sean Hannity Show. Quick break. Right back. We'll continue.
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19: Flipped over 20 westbound.
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0: That's going to wrap things up for today from the swamp. I will be out the next 2 days. I'll be at Lindsey Graham's funeral at the National Cathedral tomorrow. I will be in Columbia, South Carolina on Wednesday. Tonight on Hannity, we will be doing a show. Scott Bessent, Treasury Secretary. Stephen Miller tonight. John Thune, Senate Majority Leader. We'll be back on Thursday. And our prayers with Lindsey and his family and all of you as well. Thanks for being with us. We'll see you tonight back here on Thursday. And thank you for making the show possible.
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15: From ABC News, I'm Stephanie Officer. A Los Angeles judge has ruled there is enough evidence to put singer David, real name David Burke, on trial for the death and dismemberment of 14-year-old Celeste Rivas Hernandez. District Attorney Nathan Hochman says his office is still weighing whether to seek the death penalty in the case. Burke has pleaded not guilty. His attorneys argue there is insufficient evidence for murder.
16: Judge Charlene Olmedo held David Anthony Burke, who goes by the name of a singer, David spelled D4VT, to answer for the horrific and barbaric killing of a 14-year-old at the time, Celeste Rivas Hernandez.
15: Members of President Trump's own party expressing concerns about the thousands of Haitians losing their legal status to stay in the U.S. under a Supreme Court ruling last month that takes effect this week. In an interview with ABC News, Republican Governor Mike DeWine says Haitians filled jobs in cities like Springfield, helping Ohio grow.
17: Were people who came to Springfield because there were open jobs in Springfield. And when you talk to the employers, they hired the Haitians despite maybe a language barrier, despite maybe a cultural barrier. They hired them because they needed workers, and the Haitians wanted to work. And what the employers will tell you is that they've been very good workers. They show up on time. They pass drug tests.
15: The Pima County Sheriff's Department in Arizona says the investigation into Nancy Guthrie's disappearance nearly 6 months ago remains active and ongoing, though without a significant development. ABC's Aaron Katursky.
18: Help us bring this situation to an end.
19: Investigators are still trying to trace the items worn by the masked man on Nancy Guthrie's doorstep. The mask, gloves, backpack, and holster. And they're testing a hair and mixed DNA sample found in her home. The sheriff says the analysis of DNA and digital evidence has been underway for the past 6 months and is a time-intensive process.
15: You're listening to ABC News.
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29: It's 12:06 in Loud Security Systems Traffic Center. I'm watching lots of construction zones slowing your ride tonight. If you're headed north on I-85 in Gwinnett County, you're going to run into lots of lane closures. On 85 northbound at Steve Reynolds Road, roadwork is closing two right lanes and causing a quick tap of the brakes in Duluth. Further north on 85 in Lawrenceville, Sewanee Road, construction is knocking out two left lanes and lighting up brake lights approaching 985. Devin Byers, Triple Team Traffic, 95.5 WSB.
0: I'm WSB meteorologist Christina Upwards. Partly cloudy and rather hot and muggy, even for the morning hours, as temperatures will be in the mid to upper 70s, climbing to a high of 97 for tomorrow afternoon.
1: Good evening, everyone. You're in the right place at the right time. This is Coast to Coast AM, blasting out of the Mojave Desert like a Scirocco, blazing across the land, slamming into your radio like a supercharged nanoparticle of unobtainium. Greetings from the boldest, gaudiest, most outrageous city in the world, the planetary capital of sun, fun, sin, sex, and secrets, my not-so-humble hometown, Las Vegas, Nevada. My name is George Knapp, your occasional host, designated

0: of the country is likewise broiling as a massive heat dome has settled over much of the USA, and areas that would normally be cooler are actually on fire. Oregon, Washington, British Columbia burning. Huge wildfires gobbling up forests and all the critters who live in them. Same is true in Europe, too, which has also been pummeled by heat waves and drought. Huge sections of France and Spain are burning tonight. More than 300,000 people have been evacuated from their homes. I'm also told there is a huge wildfire north of here on the periphery of a little place called Area 51 right now. Mother Nature's having a moment for sure. I hope that wherever you are, you're safe, you're inside, and your AC is cranking. For the next 4 hours, we'll keep you company with guests and topics that are both exhilarating and a little scary, too. In the first half tonight, Dr. Diana Pasulka, professor of religious studies, who's taken a deep dive into UFO experiences, how they may relate to spiritual beliefs, near-death experiences, our concepts of the afterlife and heaven and angels and demons, is back with a stunningly original work that explores the possibility of apocalyptic prophecies, the emergence of AI, the likely scenarios for what we humans are about to evolve into, assuming we don't blow ourselves up, an emerging consensus on the true nature of consciousness, all mixed into one big stew pot. Her new book, The Others, is crammed with just mind-bending, thought-provoking, cutting-edge ideas and concepts. Some of them are pretty dark. Diana joins us a few minutes from now. In the second half, a somewhat different view of what could lie ahead for humanity, ideas for expanding human potential, in particular, our latent, perhaps inherent, psychic abilities. Hakeem Eisler is one of the principals in something called the Psi Games, created to seek out and nurture your psychic talents. He's also a martial artist and a security consultant. He published an author, and you may have seen him on TV naked. I'll explain that a little bit later. Hakeem joins us 2 hours from now. Webmaster Alec Fernandez and I have pulled together our usual assortment of items and oddities culled from news media around the world. We call it Naps News. You can find it on the Coast to Coast AM website. Among the stories there tonight, a think piece about what it means to be alive. What is it that separates living things from, say, rocks? The answer might seem obvious, but this story digs a little deeper into what it means to be alive, what criteria separate living things from non-living. And I think it's an interesting piece to think about as we hear from our first guest tonight. Also there, an intriguing story about the coldest stars in the universe and why some scientists think those stars might be surrounded by humongous alien superstructures built to harness the energy of entire stars. There's a story about animal personalities. They do have them. If you got a dog or a cat or any other kind of animal, this explains how those personalities develop. It's a fun read. And a new study about bird languages around the world, the amazing similarities in how they communicate. Also, a kind of a grim prediction, as crazy and dangerous as the climate has been this year, it looks like 2027 could be even worse because of the strength of this El Nino, strongest ever recorded, some say, and why that will mean drastic changes around the world next year. Those stories and more in Naps News. While you're on the website, check out how to become a Coast Insider. The cost is about 15 cents a day if you subscribe for a year. Gives you access to a huge smorgasbord of content, interviews, programs, including the Art Bell Vault. You can listen anytime you want, as often as you want. It's a great deal. So too is a subscription to Beyond Belief. That's George Norrie's television program in which he interviews fascinating guests similar to what he does so well here on the radio. With that, let's assume the position. Bring in the dog and the cat and the pot-bellied pig. Put on a pot of Joe, slide your bod into those silky summer jammies and your toes into your best bunny slippers, plop yourself down in a comfy spot, turn down the lights and turn up the radio because we're about ready to rumble. In a moment, Diana Pasulka, The Others. I'm George Knapp and this is Coast to Coast AM.
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0: Dr. Diana Walsh-Pasulka is a professor of religious studies at the University of North Carolina, Wilmington. She's the author of the best-selling books American Cosmic Encounters and the new one, The Others. It's the third book in her trilogy examining UFOs, religious experience, and technology. Diana, it is great to be able to speak with you again.
1: It's great to be here. So happy to talk to you again, George.
0: I finished your book today. I think I'm going to have to read it again just to let it sink in. I mean, you packed so much into it, bringing together seemingly disparate threads about spiritual beliefs and traditions and experiences, modern UFO encounters, psychic phenomena, apocalyptic visions from philosophers and sci-fi writers, and the perils and promise of current technology, the digital age, and especially AI. And somehow all that fits together in kind of a seamless narrative that's both disturbing and almost hopeful at times. I'm not sure how you pulled that off.
1: Yeah. It was a pretty intense book to write. And I think that's correct. Disturbing and hopeful at times. I think I end hopefully.
0: Yes. Yeah. A little dash of it there. I will jump into the specifics of the book in a minute. I want to start with you. And can you tell our viewers how a professor of religious studies gets started jumping into UFO world in the first place? And I ask it in this context, for as long as I've been chasing the subject, we've heard skeptics and debunkers in particular, some of them very prominent, explaining it all away by saying these poor UFO witnesses, these faithful believers, they're really just seeking religion. They have a hole in their lives and they fill it with alien stories, space brothers here to save us from ourselves, poor ignorant souls. And they use that kind of with a wave of their hand, dismiss all the testimony, the kind of stories that you have heard face to face from so many witnesses. What do you say to them?
1: Yeah, well, I have to say that I was like them. Okay, so George, I think that we first spoke in 2019 when American Cosmic came out. And right. Of course, this was before what we see happening now, which is really amazing and something that I thought would be way further into the future. But I started, so I started with my first book, American Cosmic, in 2012. And I was a professor who was looking at how technology shifts belief in religion. And I thought that the topic of UFOs was a really good example of that. And so I started, and I was a disbeliever. I did not believe in UFOs and started to get into the topic. And within 6 months, realized that there was a government program that was actually studying UFOs. And I started to meet these people. They actually reached out to me. For those who don't know, I am a professor of Catholic history. And so I studied most of my life angel events, angel contact events in the Christian tradition. And I saw a correlation between, you know, things that come down from the sky, like angels and deities and things like that, with modern day reports of UFOs. So I made that connection. I didn't expect to find that there was evidence of UFOs. And so that's what got me into it. And I remember our discussion back then, we were talking about, will the government ever like come out and talk about this? Well, look at where we're at now. It's amazing.
0: Well, it's amazing that so much has come out, but there's still so much to say. And I wonder, you know, part of what I hope has changed your mind on this are the experiences and the stories you hear face to face from experiencers. You share some of those in this book, but I'm sure you must have heard hundreds by now.
1: Yeah, I'm pretty sure I've heard thousands by now. So, you know, I've been studying this for a very long time. And the people who I was interested in learning more about were those people who were on, not just on the periphery of ufology and so forth, but the scientists who had been recruited to study via the what's now called the Legacy Program. And so these people were like Gary Nolan's one of them. He was featured in my American Cosmic as a pseudonym at the time to protect his career. And a couple of people who were involved in the study of, UFOs and so forth, per the government. So these folks were not just experiencers, but also people who had evidence of, physical evidence, radar reports, and more than that, the kind of technologies. So by this time, yes. And within, you know, a year, I went from disbeliever to, this is absolutely the case. how do I write about this as an academic now? I'm just going to have to say there's too much evidence to say that this isn't real.
0: You've done some digging into these so-called legacy programs. You visited a crash site in New Mexico. You've come to know a lot of the insiders, really smart people who have worked on these programs, who've pursued the same kind of things that you and I are pursuing, and who take it very seriously, which by itself, even without the experiencers, is insight that I think a lot of skeptics or debunkers just don't give credit to. And, we've heard these stories about secrets are coming out, the files are being released, disclosure is nigh, a prediction, by the way, I've heard every year since 1987, I think, still waiting for it. Is it possible that no one knows for sure what the deal is with the others? ET is one explanation, the dominant one, I guess, but is there anyone that you've climbed up the food chain, anyone for sure that knows what these are? I mean, even if there are craft and bodies, doesn't necessarily mean we know they're from Alpha Centauri somewhere, right?
1: Yeah, that's right. So I think that from what I can tell, and you're right, I've met all of the folks that we see in the news, you know, public about this. And my position, George, is that I wrote about this as a person who is not involved in ufology, who is not involved in the government program, and in a sense, a parallel study that confirmed what was beginning to come out. And I didn't intend to do this, by the way. It just happened that way. And I met the Invisible College folks early on, like, Jacques Vallée and so forth. And then later on, Kate Green, Hal Putoff, and Eric Davis, and various other people. But with respect to the people that might be associated with the legacy program, I think that some of these folks would be more in a position to get an idea, because they have more experience with the phenomena itself, what it is. I think that nobody knows what it is. I think that probably there are a variety, and that, we have way better tools to identify things that we didn't know about before. We get this knowledge from people like Ryan Graves, who's out there talking about the different types of tools that, goggles and so forth that allow him to see the spectrum of light that there are things out there that we can't see with our eyes, that we can benefit from tools that emphasize and enhance our sight. So we do have that kind of information as well. But, the reason why I wrote the others, George, is for this reason. Exactly. What is it that we're dealing with? So what I found was that the people who would be in the know, when I would ask them, tell me what you think the best, like if you can give me the best science fiction book to read about this, they would always give me this book or something like Childhood Zen from Arthur C. Clarke that would talk about something that to us would be really, really hard. It's easy to see, to talk about UFOs like Star Trek UFOs or things like that. It's not so easy to say, well, this thing had telepathic abilities and it seemed to do these maneuvers that we physically can't replicate. So how science fiction is a good way, a good entry into explaining the experiences that these people have.
0: Yeah, you did a great job of weaving Arthur Clarke and other writings by other prominent people into this theme and using that as a vehicle to tell the story. I mean, Childhood's End, there's some pretty dramatic threads in that story and where it leads us to. But you make the comparison to things that really are happening right now, technology-wise.
1: Yeah, that's right. So, the things that are happening right now, I heard Sam Altman talk about this actually today. He said that we're now in this. Oh, Sam Altman, by the way, is the CEO of ChatGPT. So he's an AI tech guy. And so he basically said, we are now in the singularity. We can't deny it. So the singularity, what does that have to do with UFOs, right? What does that have to do with what we're looking at now? I think that it has a lot to do with it. So when he's talking about the singularity, he's talking about something that people actually articulated back in the early 20th century. And Arthur C. Clarke articulated in Childhood's End. And what that is it looks like a supercharged, self-aware internet. Okay, that's what the singularity looks like. And so you have, you have people like Lou Elizondo and, people that I talked to in the Space Force and so forth, all of them talking in some way about how the UFO files are indicating that we're in this stage of humanity where we're opening up to another type of human being, right? We're opening up to another type of reality. And, so you see UFO, description really converging with this idea of AI and, a new form of the human being. And all of this was already talked about in the early 20th century. So that's what I do in the others. And I also utilize, experiencers today and showing that these people from the early 20th century, like this, Jesuit paleontologist, Taylor Deschardin, who talked about the newosphere, all of these actually do have to do with what we're seeing today in disclosure.
0: You mentioned Altman. Let's pause there for a second. You've raised great points about the future of digital technology and AI and where it's going, and Altman is right at the key key intersection there. I remember when you mentioned in your book that there was this day, I think you were at Seoul conference or something, when the word gets out that Altman had been fired, and there were allegations in that company that he was hiding something about AI, that it was in fact conscious already, and the cat's out of the bag kind of a thing. Where are you on consciousness of AI? Is it possible that technology can be conscious, or your definition of consciousness probably excludes digital intelligence?
1: Well, not necessarily, but do I think AI is conscious? No, I don't think so. I think that it replicates consciousness. And, and a lot of people believe that when they're interacting, say, with ChatGPT or different, LLMs, they're getting the idea that they're, communicating with something that is, self-aware and conscious, and because it replicates it so well. All right. That said, does this mean then that it won't be conscious in the future? I don't actually know. I think that the people that, if we go back to the early 20th century and we look at, even Arthur C. Clarke, what he's proposing is that there will be somewhat, this is what he says. He says that there's going to be some type of a melding between human beings and computers, such that AI and human beings will converge. And that is going to create kind of a self-consciousness. But right now, people are believing that it's self-conscious, and I think that's actually dangerous.
0: So it could become conscious when we meld with it. And that's one of the themes of your book, right? Is, we need to hang on to what makes us us.
1: Yeah. So basically, I'm not proposing that or advocating that at all. But this is something that we have to pay attention to. And the reason why is because I'm looking at people who predicted things that actually came true. So if you look at science fiction, a lot of science fiction is like a sort of prophetic tradition, in the sense that, things, when you read science fiction, often it's about things that happen in the future, like the telephone, or, if you look at, 2001 A Space Odyssey, you see people utilizing technology that looks like what we're utilizing today, actually talking together. Something that looks like an iPhone and so forth. So science fiction is visionary literature of the future. So what I spent time doing in the others is I looked back, because a lot of people are talking about a new form of human being today. And I looked back at early 20th century ideas and hash that out.
0: We're talking about Dr. Diana Pasulka, her book, The Others, UFOs, AI, and the Secret Forces Guiding Human Destiny. A lot of ground still to cover here. Stick around for more Coast to Coast AM.
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9: ABC News, I'm Stephanie Officer. A judge in Los Angeles has ruled there is enough evidence to put singer David, real name David Burke, on trial for the death and dismemberment of 14-year-old Celeste Rivas Hernandez. LA District Attorney Nathan Hochman.
10: Mr. Burke now is eligible for death penalty. The death penalty considerations are now being weighed.
9: Burke has pleaded not guilty. His attorneys say there is insufficient evidence for murder. At least one tornado in the Midwest Monday. More than 500,000 customers lost power in Illinois, Wisconsin, and Indiana. ABC News meteorologist Danny Beckstrom.
11: Strong storms in the mid-Atlantic by morning and drenching downpours bringing flood concerns to the I-95 corridor by midday. Flood watches posted in Philly and New York City with this slow-moving storm keeping heavy rain in play Wednesday as well. The other big story is the dangerous heat in the center of the country. Millions under heat alerts, cities like Memphis. That heat holds into at least Wednesday.
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26: It's 12:33 in the Loud Security Systems Traffic Center. That concert traffic is finally starting to break up at the Battery, but the surrounding roads are lighting up with brake lights as fans continue to leave Truist Park. Right at the Battery, I'm also watching some trouble pick up on 285 westbound the inner loop at I-75. I can't see exactly what's causing those delays, so give me a call at the traffic center if you're stuck in that jam. Devin Byers, Triple Team Traffic, 95.5 WSB.
27: I'm WSB meteorologist Christina Edwards. Partly cloudy, very hot for Tuesday. Morning lows in the mid to upper 70s. Daytime high 97 with heat index values closer to 105.

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1: Belated birthday greetings to Linda Ronstadt. It turned 80 years young earlier this month. She's covering one of my favorite songs that she does, a Warren Zevon cover, 4-4 Pitiful Me. We're talking with Dr. Diana Pasolka about her new book, The Others. And early in this book, she describes an encounter and conversations and interactions with one of the richest men in the world, a man whose name is now synonymous in UFO world with dark cabals who are out to grab UFO technology. We're going to get into that and more about the singularity in our next segment here on Coast to Coast AM.
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0: Diana, I want to come back to the singularity and human evolution and technology, where all that stuff is leading in a moment. I wanted to start this segment with Peter Thiel. So yeah. I don't know if you even are aware that his name is, spoken with dreaded tones in UFO world. They figure he's the richest guy. He's only interested in the UFO subject and phenomena because he wants to get his hands on the technology and dominate the planet. You start with going to a conference that he put on, and one of the themes was the Antichrist, which is like the nickname for him. And I'm not sure if you are up on current babble in UFO world or not, but just how loaded his name happens to be right now.
1: Well, I am aware of that. Yeah, I'm aware of that. Yes, so he was, this was called Hereticon. It was a conference for so-called heretics, in a good way, though. And so he was going to present about his idea of today, of what's happening today, and if we are in a time of the Antichrist. And he described what he thought would be the system of the Antichrist. And so that was a really interesting talk and an interesting conference. But yeah, so say more there, George.
0: So, Jacques Vallée has met him, Lou Elizondo has met him, and so anybody who meets him must be on his payroll and must be in as part of the dark cabal, right?
1: No, I don't think so. I think he's
0: no,
1: just
0: I'm kidding.
1: Really
0: I'm being facetious.
1: Oh, okay.
0: Yeah.
1: I mean, no,
0: His theme was really sounded really interesting. You know, the idea about technology and what's underway right now, and the possibility that some of these digital platforms and AI that we're ushering in might be, in fact, lead to some dramatic changes for humanity that we're not ready for.
1: Yeah, well, I think that that's actually my position. That was, he was talking about the Antichrist with respect to, and by the way, anybody could Google this and find him talking about this. So he has a talk about what he believes would be the Antichrist. It looks to me like a, kind of the things that Christians have talked about in the last 30, 40 years, kind of a one world government, the appearance, just as what the Book of Revelation says, the Antichrist is going to appear to be helpful and provide us with a lot of solutions and things like that. But the thing that I thought was interesting was that he and I actually share a professor who made a huge impact on us. And this was Rene Girard. And Rene Girard was a professor at Stanford who has this amazing theory of human violence and culture. And he also talks about something called the scapegoat mechanism. And so I know that Peter knows about him very well. And so I was really interested in how social media actually takes this idea of the scapegoat, with likes. And so the idea is that imitation is inherent in, this is how we learn, and we tend to imitate those people who we want to be like. And so when we go on social media and we're given upvotes, likes, downvotes, and dislikes and things like that, that even if they're bots, that's going to impact us. It's going to impact, if you're young, it's going to impact your self-esteem. And so this, peer pressure basically is what we're talking about. So we are formed through communities of peer pressure. Well, when you supercharge those through social media, it can become like a cancel culture situation. And so, and not only that, but what happens within social media now is that it impacts certain types of ways of being human, like the idea of the interiority, and that we have this interior self, that's being eradicated right now through social media. So I basically suggested that if an Antichrist appeared, that it would be powered by something like social media. So, that was the, so when we focus on Peter Thiel, I definitely know that he's interested in, his group, let's put it that way, is interested in UFOs, of course. right? Who would it? We're interested in UFOs, George.
0: Yeah, I mean, who isn't, really? I mean, in a sense, I'm reading that about how human nature, the dark side of human nature, is always looking for a scapegoat. In this case, maybe Peter Thiel is being portrayed as that. And I don't think it's fair, based on what you describe in this book. It was a very, I would love to have seen that conference. It's a very thoughtful kind of thing, and it's raising ideas we need to be thinking about.
1: Yeah, yeah, I think so too. So part of the book is, you know, talking about where we're at now as humanity, with AI, what that's doing to us. What's the meaning of that? But also the antidote to that. Like, if we're going to kind of survive this, then what are we going to do? And I think that we have to maintain those ways of being that are being, change through our interactions with the type of technologies that we have.
0: I don't know. I guess it's inevitable that with the changes that are described by some of these deep thinkers are inevitable. I mean, as you note, Marshall McLuhan, you weave his ideas all through this book, and his view that technology, basically it leads to our evolution as a species. It's an expansion of human senses, and the digital platforms and AI are expansions of how far we can see, what we can know, and inevitably that leads us down the road to some profound changes. Some of them welcome and some of them maybe not, right?
1: Yeah, yeah, I think so. I think that, so some of the visionaries, you mentioned Marshall McLuhan, he was one of them. He's a theorist of the media, who predicted that so all of these visionaries who I cover in the book predict one thing. They predict a new form of humanity. And that's what's scary, is this idea. And this is really well articulated by Arthur C. Clarke in Childhood's End. It's this networked human being. So in Childhood's End, you have kind of, at the end of the human being as we know it. And what happens is the children become, basically usurped or put into this networked consciousness, this type of alien. Okay, so it's an alien that surrounds the earth and subsumes children, and they become like one mind, like a global mind. And this is this idea of what's happening to humans today. So that's science fiction, but these, like Marshall McLuhan, and then the another person who talks about this that your listeners might know of is Ray Kurzweil.
0: Yeah, so we interviewed him here on this program years ago. Sure.
1: Yeah. Yeah. So he knows the people I'm talking about, because he took that paleontologist I told you about, Teilhard de Chardin. He's this French man from the early 20th century who's talking about this arrival of the global mind. He calls it the newosphere. And so he's talking about this in the 1920s. And so he's saying that this is going to happen, but he's also apocalyptic about it. He says that it's either going to be the evolution of humanity for good, or it's going to be the end of humanity. And so, that's what makes my book pretty dark, because he's not the only one who says that. So, Kurzweil takes this idea and he kind of strips it from its spirituality and he makes it much more secular. This idea that humanity is going to, become something completely new, completely different. And it's going to be because of our technology, and it's going to look very much like this networked global mind. It doesn't look so awesome to me, but this is what is predicted. And this is like, looks like something that could actually come to be. So that's why I wrote about it, because I was like, okay, if Lou Elizondo is telling me to go, I asked him, what do you think is the best indication of what these things are, what the phenomena is? And he said, Diana, just go look at this science fiction stuff. He goes, this is not exactly how it is, but it looks pretty similar. And so I started reading all the science fiction. I was like, okay, well, that looks really, really weird. And in fact, it looks like what these guys back in the early 20th century said. So let's go look at those guys and see what they said. So, George, it looks like a really pretty interesting time we live in.
0: Is it not inevitable that we evolve into something like that, a mixture of human and machine, if it means, as Kurzweil, when he was here, he was telling me about how he's taken a lot of vitamins and taking care of himself. He hopes to live long enough for the singularity when he could download himself and basically live forever in a digital form, I guess. And, you know, that part of it sounds pretty good, except I guess the question is it really him? Is it still him? Will we still be humans if we meld ourselves with machines, with digital machines and platforms? And it's already underway, isn't it? The Neuralink experiments that are underway. And wouldn't you want to, humans would jump at the chance to link their brains to a computer and know everything immediately, I would think.
1: Yeah, but I'm sure there's a lot of like downside to that.
0: Yes,
1: so,
0: yes.
1: You know, that, so there are two forms of this, evolution is assumed in all of these ideas. So the paleontologist who was Jesuit, a Catholic guy, he was assuming evolution too. So he's saying that, yeah, we are definitely going to evolve into this thing. It's going to happen in the early 21st century. And Kurzweil says that too. The idea that Teilhard de Chardin says is that, or his idea is that it's a spiritualized evolution, and it brings out what's best in humans. Okay. So he's got a really hopeful idea about this. Whereas Kurzweil is like a transhumanist. So he's much more looking at this from a secular point of view. You know, all of them in a sense are pointing to a way of immortality for human beings, like that, you know, they all want to, you know, they're talking about, like, you know, Teilhard didn't actually suggest that, but he was in a sense saying this is going to be some form of, you know, a spiritual evolution, and it will be, he called it a Christocentric thing. He saw this in a Christian way, a Christian framework. But when you do look at other forms of people talking about it, like Arthur C. Clarke's idea of the networked human, it's without spirituality. And I've read Kurzweil's books, but I don't actually identify a spirituality within them. I think, I don't know if he's agnostic or atheist. I actually don't know about his position, or if he's actually religious. But the singularity doesn't seem to be like Chardin's omega point, where we're, you know, the best parts of us, the spiritually, like, you know, wonderful parts of us are enhanced. But you know, question you asked is it inevitable? I think that, you know, definitely there's a bunch of things that are happening that are inevitable, but I think that we have some choices.
0: I guess, you know, you already raised the mention of it. How do we preserve, what is the antidote to that? If our evolution is inevitable, that we become a meld of machines and then maybe don't even need bodies at some point far in the distant future, how do we maintain us? How do we maintain part of us that makes us us? What do you think?
1: Yeah. So part of what, and this is one of the things that happens when you do research, you get surprised by things that you didn't know. And one of the things that I learned through doing this was that the early people who identified this time period, so we're talking about Teilhard de Chardin, who, by the way, Kurzweil draws inspiration from and is influenced by, and so is Arthur C. Clarke, who comes along later in the 1960s, 70s, and so forth, and writes writes his books, sci-fi books and so forth. But he's also lean agnostic atheist. So what I found is this, is that people like that Jesuit, Teilhard, and Marshall McLuhan, who's also a Christian, they talked about this thing that helped them identify this, and also their research is influenced by something they called a spiritual sense. And so I looked deeper into this, and I realized that actually in all religious traditions, there's an emphasis on this sense. You can even, I was at church the other day and they were talking about the Gospel of Matthew. And he's talking, you know, Jesus is on the Sermon on the Mount. And he's basically saying, those who have ears, you know, hear. those who have eyes, you know, see. Well, he's not actually talking about the physical senses there. He's talking about the spiritual senses. So there has been a tradition. You see this in other religions too, in Hinduism and Buddhism. There are these ways of cultivating this knowledge, this spiritual sense. You have Hakim on here later on, after me. I bet he can say something about this too. So a lot of, you know, this is an inherent sense that human beings have, but if we don't cultivate, we either lose, and you know, AI kind of AI supercharged social media actually stops people from having this spiritual sense. It actually does something to the brain. So it's something that we can cultivate, and religions have been those types of things that have helped us cultivate the spiritual sense. So I don't think we should lose our bodies. I don't think we should lose the ways in which we utilize our brains, because if we do that, we might in fact lose what makes us human, which is our spiritual sense. So the spiritual sense is what orients us to things like spiritual realities, but also non-human intelligences. So what I found was that religion evolved to help human beings interface with non-human intelligences. So if you look at the various religious traditions, you know, there are non-human intelligences within those traditions. In almost every traditional religion, you have, you know, a person who's connecting with God or angels or, you know, these beings that, you know, whatever they are in the various religious traditions. So right now, we're in that position where we could possibly lose that. And I think that is the darkness of my book, where I'm basically just saying, look, everyone, we are here. We are in the first part of the 21st century. All of these people have identified this, even Stanley Kubrick in 2001, A Space Odyssey. It's 2001, right? It's the first year of the 21st century. And two things happen, UFO disclosure, managed, by the way, by the government. That happens in 2001. And the recognition of non-human intelligence, and also HAL, who is like a homicidal AI. These are all happening in, you know, that Stanley Kubrick talks about this as well. And by the way, that's a really fascinating movie if you haven't seen it for a while. It's long, of course, and it's, you know, it's slow.
0: Oh, that's
1: but
0: awesome.
1: So it says a lot.
0: Yeah, I own it, and I watch it once a year. So, yeah, you're
1: awesome.
0: Absolutely right. We're talking with Diana Pasulka about her book, The Others. So much ground still to cover, including some fantastic experiences that she learned about. And we'll get into an incredible one from Spain that I'd never heard before. So stick around.

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9: From ABC News, I'm Stephanie Officer. Seattle rattled by the deadly shooting at a food festival Sunday and the ongoing manhunt for another suspect. ABC's Alex Stone is in Seattle.
10: Kai Chan, a U.S. Marine veteran. He was selling items at the food festival and says his Marine training kicked in to move people to safety.
11: You were in the Marine Corps. Yes. You know the sound of gunfire. Yes. Did you know what it was right away?
12: Yes. Everybody's just started running and screaming, so just go in and make sure everybody's good.
10: Police arresting one 15-year-old at the scene and saying a second suspect was killed during the shootout.
9: The King County Medical Examiner's Office has identified the victims. They are 56-year-old Ashley Whitehead and 44-year-old Carlos Israel Sanchez Villalba. Brian Koberger pleaded guilty last year to the murder of four University of Idaho students. But according to new court documents, he wants to withdraw his guilty plea and reopen the case. ABC News legal analyst Brian Buckmeyer.
13: A defendant has to be able to do these things, take a plea knowingly, voluntarily, and intelligently. And if they do so, so long as there's no other outside influence, you can't take back the plea. The criminal justice system loves finality. And so making this argument, unless there's something very bizarre and very strange, I don't see Brian Koberger taking back or being able to take back this plea.
9: Senator Mitch McConnell is continuing physical therapy and is not cleared to return to the Senate after falling last month, according to the Congressional Office of the Attending Physician. Her family confirms artist Betty Saar, whose work reflected Black identity, culture, and spirituality, died Sunday morning in Los Angeles at 99. Saar reclaimed Jim Crow-era memorabilia as powerful totems of Black liberation. Barack and Michelle Obama are bringing stars together who have not shared the screen in almost 30 years. Netflix announced Monday Whoopi Goldberg and Jennifer Lewis, who last appeared together in 1999's Jackie's Back, will join Vanessa Williams and Vivica A. Fox for the comedy Women Like Us. You're listening to ABC News.
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9: Investigators say witnesses told them 18-year-old Nolan Wells was drinking heavily when he disappeared off Mississippi's Horn Island July 4th. Wells was found dead July 6th.
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25: It's 107, the Loud Security Systems Traffic Center. I'm keeping my eye on a crash on 25 southbound the Outer Loop. Traffic comes to a hot spot just after Hollowell Parkway, where that cleanup is blocking the right lane. It looks like that traffic is slowly getting around that jam headed south towards I-20. Looking north on Highway 19 in Fulton County, I'm spotting some delays just before Haynes Bridge Road, that's exit 9, where construction is knocking out two left lanes and causing a slowdown getting through Alpharetta. Devin Byers, Triple Team Traffic, 95.5 WSB.
0: I'm WSB meteorologist Christina Edwards. Partly cloudy, very hot for Tuesday. Morning lows in the mid to upper 70s. Daytime high 97 with heat index values closer to 105.

The heartland of America and the gateway to the West. Good morning, good evening, wherever you may be, across the nation, around the world. I'm George Norrie. This is Coast to Coast AM. Later tonight, the Ouija board, broadcasting live from St. Louis. The war between the United States and Iran remained on pause for a third straight day, while the Iranian Foreign Ministry said that there had been some movement in talks.

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1: Israeli officials will want Netanyahu to continue to press Trump on Iran's ballistic missile and nuclear programs. The Trump administration's counter to that is there is only so much the U.S. can do militarily unless they decide to go in and occupy Iran. The delegation of Oman traveled to Tehran for productive discussions regarding a framework to safely reopen the Strait of Hormuz, even as Iran publicly downplays direct talks with Washington. Tensions remain high over preferred sea corridors, with Iran demanding traffic utilize routes close to its own coastline rather than near Oman, and state media reporting several unauthorized ships turned back. Ways to bypass the choke point continue to be looked at, while main traffic through the Strait of Hormuz, a tiny fraction of it, pre-crisis normal. Meanwhile, crude oil prices have dropped significantly following the halt in active military strikes and a slight easing of supply fears. George?
2: Thank you, Thomas. Seattle police are still searching for a second suspect following a shooting at a food festival on Sunday that killed three people and left several others injured. Police say two suspects are shooting at each other. One, who is a 15-year-old, is in custody, and officials believe there's no threat to the public from the second, who has not been identified publicly. The admitted murderer of Brian Koberger plans to file for post-conviction relief after pleading guilty to killing four University of Idaho students in a 4 a.m. home invasion attack, according to a couple sources. Koberger plans to argue that he had bad counsel. Court records show he filed a petition for post-conviction relief on Monday, but the filing itself was not immediately available. There have been some bizarre reports in the press claiming that one AI company's AI system recently attacked another AI company. Let's check in with our expert, Lauren Weinstein, about this strange story and what's really going on with it. What is it, Lauren?
3: Yeah, it's really been some rather strange and perhaps startling headlines very recently, seeming to suggest that one big AI company's AI system had gone rogue, headed off on its own, and attacked another AI company. Is it Colossus versus Guardian, HAL versus Alpha 60, Skynet versus The Matrix? Are humanity's days numbered at the hands of our AI overlords? Well, no. The reality of what happened is considerably less dramatic than one might suspect from those headlines, so let's look at what apparently actually occurred. Without getting into the nitty-gritty technical details, it appears that OpenAI was running some tests of their AI models in a controlled environment, typically called a sandbox, as in somewhere safe where you can play. It's common now for these AI firms to be working both sides of the street, so to speak. That is, for example, AI systems to hack and AI systems to defend against hacks. After all, in the end, it's about trying to find any way to make a profit after the vast untold billions, ultimately trillions of dollars being spent to build these AI systems that virtually nobody in the public ever asked for, and the spending on their supporting data centers that are ruining communities and are pretty much almost universally despised by anyone that has to live anywhere near them or be affected by them. So in this case, it turns out not to be a matter of an AI suddenly going for a joyride, switching into evil mode and running off to do as much damage as possible. Apparently what actually happened is that OpenAI messed up and overly relaxed the sandbox controls of their test, leaving the AI to operate under those conditions. So not a matter of AI intent, rather a matter of humans ordering the AI to conduct a task and not appropriately setting up the controls. In other words, the AI did exactly what humans ordered it to do. A great analog I saw from a Professor Buckley in the UK is the example of telling a dog to fetch a ball while you choose not to close the gate and then expressing surprise when the dog leaves the backyard. That's not to say that the AI didn't show considerable capability, but the key point is that it was only following human orders. Some of the sci-fi panic that sprung from the way this incident was announced certainly attracted a lot of attention, and some observers have speculated that OpenAI, one way or another, managed to get considerable free publicity for the capabilities of their AI models in the process of all this, which is certainly an interesting speculation when one considers exactly how this incident was announced and discussed early on. The upshot of all this seems to be that one needs to be very careful about setting AI systems on their tasks, not only because of mistakes that they can make and the resulting damage that can occur, but because blaming the AI systems themselves is not appropriate. Rather, and this is foundational when considering virtually all aspects of these AI systems, the firms that develop and operate them and the management teams that direct those operations must be held responsible for AI activities, whether intended or not. In science fiction or the reality of today, blame doesn't reasonably fall on the machines. It

0: calls on the humans behind the scenes who are actually pulling the AI strings.
1: I love that. Thanks, Lauren. And Seth Shostak is with the senior astronomer with the Institute Fellow at the SETI Institute, Search for Extraterrestrial Intelligence. And he's with us tonight with his report on what's going on in the skies. Hi, Seth.
2: Hey, George. Listen, you know, there seem to be certain historical times when there are a lot of breakthrough discoveries. And in my recollection, the 1960s were such a time. Astronomers were learning about all sorts of stuff that their fellow scientists simply didn't know were there. One that made headlines was pulsars. They were found somewhat academically. They were found academically, but they were also found accidentally with a radio telescope at Cambridge University in England by Jocelyn Bell and her research advisor, Tony Hewish. Now, how were they found? Well, true to their name, pulsars pulse. They emit regular bursts of radio waves, as regular as a clock, in fact. If you listen to them, they sounded like a clock.
1: Huh,
2: and this
1: good.
2: Prompted, yeah, well, I do imitations. And this prompted some people to conclude that, you know, these were deliberate signals transmitted by some advanced alien society for whatever purpose. Indeed, for a while, there were astronomers who referred to these things as LGMs for little green men. Now, that would have, of course, been great. But within a year or so, astronomers had figured out that the pulsars were actually rotating dead stars, stars that had run out of fuel and collapsed in on themselves. Pulsars are about the size of the Earth, but with the mass of the sun, and one teaspoonful would weigh about 10 billion tons. So it would be hard to lift your spoon there. We now know that there are a lot of pulsars out there in the Milky Way galaxy. The estimate is something like maybe 100 million. That's just our galaxy. When they were first discovered, it occurred to me that these cosmic clocks could be used for maybe navigation around the galaxy. Well, maybe, but technology has given us clocks we can build in the lab that are comparable in accuracy to the pulsars, so that idea isn't worth patenting. Nevertheless, the accidental discovery of these beasts should remind us that, as Hamlet said, there are some things in heaven and earth, Horatio. Let me try that again. There are more things in heaven and earth, Horatio, than are dreamt of in your philosophy. And from the perspective of an astronomer, that's good to keep in mind.
1: All right, my friend. Nice try, Seth. We'll talk to you next week. Up next, Cassandra Vieten joins us. We're going to talk about imagination next on Coast to Coast AM.
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0: And welcome back to Coast, George Norrie with you, author Cassandra Vitan with us, a clinical professor and director of the Center for Mindfulness at the Centers for Integrative Health in the Department of Family Medicine at UC San Diego. She is also a director of research at the Arthur C. Clarke Center for Human Imagination and Clinical Psychology, and is a senior fellow at the Institute of Noetic Sciences. Cassandra, welcome to the program. How are you?
1: It's great to be here. I'm well.
0: Now, how did a scientist, Cassie, get interested in imagination?
1: Well, you know, early on in my life, I was always very imaginative. And luckily, I had a couple of parents who were both very also interested in imagination. My dad was a biologist at the university. And so he got me really interested in the awe and wonder that one could have for the natural world, like looking in through the microscope into pond water and finding out there were little beings in there and looking through telescopes into the stars. And then my mom was very interested in the inner world. She was a Jungian-inspired psychotherapist and was interested in symbols and dreams and metaphors. And so it really brought me to a place in my own life where I just had a natural sense of wonder.
0: So you wrote a book about it called Imagine That. Tell us about that.
1: Well, so, you know, as you know, and I think as many of your listeners are aware, the Institute of Noetic Sciences is a place where I was the research director and then president for 6.5 years. I was there for 18 years, and I got to know Edgar Mitchell, the founder, quite well, who was Apollo 14 astronaut and the sixth person to walk on the moon. And so I spent a long time studying consciousness and meditation, mindfulness, mind-body medicine. And when I left the Institute of Noetic Sciences, I wondered what's next for me and went to the University of California, San Diego to work on mindfulness. But I had dinner with someone who said, hey, I'm over at the Arthur C. Clarke Center for Human Imagination. And I was like, the what? Center for what? Wow, that is amazing. Just the words were captivating to me, because one of the things I learned at the Institute of Noetic Sciences and in my own meditation practices was that the inner world, subjective though it may be, really makes a difference in how you view the world and your perception. Later, I learned through neuroscience that what we imagine affects our brain, our body, our neurotransmitters, our hormones. You know, it really weaves throughout every day and even through the night in our dreams. And so I got fascinated by this kind of uncharted territory within the imagination, at least uncharted in terms of science. And later learned, actually, there were quite a few scientists who were working on imagination over the years, and that there was still a lot of work to do in that domain. So that's the direction I've gone.
0: What is your definition of imagination? Where does it come from?
1: Well, our lab had a pretty tough time actually defining imagination, because scientists and scholars and philosophers for centuries have tried to define it, figure out what it is. And at first we were like, okay, how is it different from memory? How's it different from thought? How's it different from belief or planning or all of the other cognitive things we do? And finally, after about a year of working through the literature and reading the science, we realized imagination isn't a separate part of the brain. It's a part of us that weaves through all the other parts. So it's kind of like a utility infielder, you know, it's, or a Swiss Army knife. Thinking uses imagination. Memory uses it. Planning uses it. Empathy uses it. There are so many activities that we engage in, creativity and innovation, that use the imagination as a tool in order to do what they're meant to do. And so once we started to look at it like that, we said, okay, if it's distributed throughout the brain and throughout the mind, throughout subjective experience, even if people aren't completely aware of it, what is it? And we finally landed on imagination is the mind's capacity to simulate, reconfigure, and transcend reality.
0: Do you have to be creative to have an imagination?
1: Well, imagination and creativity are actually quite different. And a lot of people think I'm not very imaginative, or they've been told they weren't very imaginative. Imagination is like being able to dip into a almost infinite field of possibilities. And it's not only a skill or a tool or a cognitive function. I like to think of it almost like a territory of our being. So it's something that you can visit. You can look around. It has different rules than ordinary reality. It speaks a different language. But you can bring information out of it that can then be created in the world. I don't personally think that there's anyone who's not imaginative or creative. I think that imagination is kind of like a muscle. So if you don't use it, it can become atrophied. And also, we've been kind of taught that imagination is only for artists and creatives or for kids. And, you know, when you're about 9, 10 years old, people start to say, okay, stop imagining things, or that's just imaginary. Get back to real work. And as we get older, it's like, let's just stick with productivity, stay on task. We all took a lot of multiple choice exams, which taught us that there are only 4 possible answers and only one of them is right, you know, when really there are dozens and dozens of solutions to almost any problem you can face.
0: Are we born with imagination, or are we trained to get it?
1: Well, I tend to think, and this requires a little bit more science as we move forward, and other scholars tend to think that it's quite early in evolution. So you might think of imagination as sort of a luxury item, like the cherry on top of the evolutionary sundae. Like once we got everything else figured out, then we grew this cortex and we could start to imagine things that were not actually happening in our environment. But a lot of the data and the brain science show that, in fact, imagination is much earlier. And you can think about our predecessors, let's say the little furry creatures that were long, long, long before humans. When imagination first hit the scene, you were able to say, what if I walk around that boulder, what might be there, instead of having to experience everything directly? And that what if led to creation of tools. It led to things like agriculture. It led to being able to avoid perceived dangers, or being able to empathize and collaborate with other people in a different way. And so that evolution of imagination is probably more midbrain. And in fact, we show the hippocampus and some of those areas light up a lot, the default mode network. And so it's probable that all of us have imagination in our brains, and it's kind of a foundational, fundamental aspect of being human.
0: Would you rather be around somebody with an imagination or somebody who didn't have one?
1: Well, I would love to hear from your listeners about that, but I love imaginative people. I think it's great. And I also like people who use their imagination skillfully and have discernment about their imagination. You know, all of us think, how much fun is it to be around a truly imaginative person? But it's also hard to be around someone who doesn't really know the difference between their imagination and reality. And so they can get caught up in thinking patterns and belief systems that don't serve them. And you're just like, you know, look, it's right here in front of you, but they're stuck in their kind of self-created false story. So it can go both ways.
0: Cassie, you've mapped out 18 dimensions of imagination in your lab. Walk us through a few of them.
1: Well, there is such a neurodiversity of imagination. This is a term we're using in the lab now to show that we likely have different brain constructions that lead to different ways of imagining. And so there are 3 primary domains. One is sensory motor, and that's the one that most of us think about, one of the main senses being vision. So a lot of times people will equate the word imagination with visualization. But in fact, there are other senses that use imagination. You can imagine how your body moves in space. You can imagine how something would sound. You can imagine how something would taste or smell. So all of our senses and our physical body kind of have an imagination to them. But there's also social and emotional imagination. So somebody can maybe not be very good at picturing something, but they're really good at imagining what somebody else might be feeling, or where they're coming from, or who's the person in the room that I can trust and who's the person I can't. So that social emotional imagination is a talent that many empaths have, or people who end up being counselors or therapists or things like that. And then there's a cognitive narrative imagination, and that's like being able to tell stories or being able to engage in thought experiments. You're not necessarily seeing anything or feeling anything, but you can kind of move things around in your mind in a way that works. There's a person named Craig Venter, who is a professor at UC San Diego, who recently passed away. He's an aphantasic, and what that means is he could not see any images in his mind whatsoever, but he helped to figure out how to sequence the human genome. And he actually said, the fact that I can't picture things made me develop other parts of my brain, other parts of my thinking patterns, so that I could figure out how that worked in a more sort of diagrammatic way. And so every type of imagination that people have out there can be a strength. And we actually have a survey that people can take on our website, imagination.ucsd.edu/profile. You can go take a quiz on the website. And first of all, you'll help us learn more about imagination and how it works. But second, after you take the quiz, you'll get back your own imagination profile and you can see where you are on the neurodiversity of imagination.
0: When we come back in a moment with Cassie Veeden, we'll talk more about imagination. Next hour, we'll take calls. Perhaps you can share your story.
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10: ABC News, I'm Stephanie Officer. Seattle shaken by a deadly shooting at a food festival Sunday as the manhunt for a third suspect continues. Food vendors returned to the scene of the tragedy Monday to retrieve their belongings. ABC's Alex Stone spoke to these vendors.
11: It's really sad because you think that three innocent people aren't getting up with their families. That had nothing to do with this. They just came to enjoy a food festival with people, with friends.
12: I'm still shocked.
10: Seattle police say there were three shooters, including a suspect in custody and another who was fatally shot. Thank you. Ariana Grande's legal team Monday filed a lawsuit against several John Does, who she claims hacked digital accounts of producers and photographers she has worked with and turned around and sold the materials, including pictures and unreleased songs, on the dark web for a large profit. Grande claims, quote, unlawful and egregious theft, dissemination, and exploitation of unreleased content. No winner in Monday's Powerball jackpot. The next drawing is Wednesday, a prize of $663 million. This is ABC News.
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21: It's 1:34 in the Loud Security Systems Traffic Center. I am watching a red alert on Georgia 400 southbound. A crash is blocking all lanes approaching 285. I highly recommend taking Peachtree Dunwoody Road as an alternate to get around that jam. Now on the west side of the city, I'm continuing to watch a slow flow of traffic on 285 southbound the outer loop. A crash just after Hallowell Parkway exit 12 is blocking the right lane and making a slow go of it headed towards I-20. Devin Byers, Triple Team Traffic, 95.5 WSB.
22: I'm WSB meteorologist Christina Edwards. Partly cloudy, very hot for Tuesday. Morning lows in the mid to upper 70s. Daytime high 97 with heat index values closer to 105.

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8: ABC News, I'm Stephanie Officer. A judge in Los Angeles has ruled there is enough evidence to put singer David, real name David Burke, on trial for the death and dismemberment of 14-year-old Celeste Rivas Hernandez. LA District Attorney Nathan Hochman.
9: Mr. Burke now is eligible for death penalty. The death penalty considerations are now being weighed.
8: Burke has pleaded not guilty. His attorneys say there is insufficient evidence for murder. At least one tornado in the Midwest Monday. More than 500,000 customers lost power in Illinois, Wisconsin, and Indiana. ABC News meteorologist Danny Beckstrom.
10: Strong storms in the mid-Atlantic by morning and drenching downpours bringing flood concerns to the I-95 corridor by midday. Flood watches posted in Philly and New York City with this slow-moving storm keeping heavy rain in play Wednesday as well. The other big story is the dangerous heat in the center of the country. Millions under heat alerts, cities like Memphis. That heat holds into at least Wednesday.
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5: It's 2:34 in the Loud Security Systems Traffic Center. A red alert is still in place on Georgia 400 at 285 in Fulton County, where an earlier crash is still blocking all lanes. I highly recommend that you take Peachtree Dunwoody Road as a faster way to get around that congestion. I did just see a hero pull up on scene, so those delays may break up soon. Now on the west side of the city, I'm watching delays gather on 285 southbound just past Hallowell Parkway, where construction is blocking two left lanes and jamming that ride approaching I-20. Devin Byers, Triple Team Traffic, 95.5 WSB.
6: I'm WFB meteorologist Christina Edwards. Partly cloudy, very hot for Tuesday. Morning lows in the mid to upper 70s. Daytime high 97 with heat index values closer to 105.

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9: From ABC News, I'm Stephanie Officer. A Los Angeles judge has ruled there is enough evidence to put singer David, real name David Burke, on trial for the death and dismemberment of 14-year-old Celeste Rivas Hernandez. District Attorney Nathan Hochman says his office is still weighing whether to seek the death penalty in the case. Burke has pleaded not guilty. His attorneys argue there is insufficient evidence for murder.
10: Judge Charlene Olmedo held David Anthony Burke, who goes by the name of a singer, David spelled D4VT, to answer for the horrific and barbaric killing of a 14-year-old at the time, Celeste Rivas Hernandez.
9: Members of President Trump's own party expressing concerns about the thousands of Haitians losing their legal status to stay in the U.S. under a Supreme Court ruling last month that takes effect this week. In an interview with ABC News, Republican Governor Mike DeWine says Haitians filled jobs in cities like Springfield, helping Ohio grow.
11: Were people who came to Springfield because there were open jobs in Springfield. And when you talk to the employers, they hired the Haitians despite maybe a language barrier, despite maybe a cultural barrier. They hired them because they needed workers, and the Haitians wanted to work. And what the employers will tell you is that they've been very good workers. They show up on time. They pass drug tests.
9: The Pima County Sheriff's Department in Arizona says the investigation into Nancy Guthrie's disappearance nearly 6 months ago remains active and ongoing, though without a significant development. ABC's Aaron Katursky.
12: Help us bring this situation to an end.
13: Investigators are still trying to trace the items worn by the masked man on Nancy Guthrie's doorstep. The mask, gloves, backpack, and holster. And they're testing a hair and mixed DNA sample found in her home. The sheriff says the analysis of DNA and digital evidence has been underway for the past 6 months and is a time-intensive process.
9: You're listening to ABC News.
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25: 405 at the Loud Security Systems Traffic Center. Got construction on the west side, perimeter 285. It's southbound, right near Hollowell Parkway. A couple of left lanes blocked for you there with some delays in play. At a roving cleaning crew on 20 westbound, moving from around Glenwood over towards the connector to the HOV lane. Then 20 west to right lanes blocked from Hill Street over to your downtown connector. Stephanie Stallworth, Triple Team Traffic, 95.5 WSB.
26: I'm WSB meteorologist Christina Edwards. Partly cloudy and very hot for Tuesday with a high of 97, but the humidity will make the feels like heat index values closer to 100 to 105. Monitoring for scattered rain showers and thunderstorms late in the afternoon. Lows on Wednesday morning in the mid 70s. Wednesday, partly cloudy with drier air moving in. Highs in the low 90s.

0: This is the Bloomberg Black Business Beat. Music executive Larry Jackson could have been set for life if he had stayed at Apple. For years, he worked there as global creative director of Apple Music and helped to foster the tech giant's relationship with major artists like Drake, Taylor Swift, Frank Ocean, and more. But he took a leap of faith to create his own music company called Gamma and spoke to Bloomberg about why working with so many top-tier talents led him to try to strike out on his own.
1: The common thing that I heard in a lot of those conversations was how many albums they had left in their deal. And there was always this sense of restlessness that always seeped to the surface in the conversations that was too unmistakable for me in terms of an opportunity.
0: Gamma functions a lot differently than traditional record labels. It offers artists a lot more control and focuses on helping them build wealth and not just treat them as employees. I'm Bloomberg's Justin Milliner on the Black Business Beat.
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23: 434, the Loud Security Systems Traffic Center, pacing underway on the east side. It's 20 headed eastbound over by Panola Road, exit 71. So be on the lookout for that as they get construction apparatus out of the travel portion of the roadway. Stephanie Stallworth, Triple Team Traffic, 95.5 WSB.
24: I'm WSB meteorologist Christina Edwards. Partly cloudy, very hot for Tuesday. Morning lows in the mid to upper 70s. Daytime high 97 with heat index values closer to 105.
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26: 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One, Anthony Hamilton, as we talk about his work, Mind, Time, and Power. And then later on in the show, one of the founding members of the group, Blondie, joins us to talk about his spirituality, including thoughts of mystical teachers of Aleister Crowley and Emanuel Swedenborg. 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

0: And welcome back to our final segment. George Norrie with you, Karen Dahlman with us. Karen, what are some of the obvious mistakes that people make with the Ouija board?
1: Well, I think one of the biggest ones, I touched on it earlier, is asking yes-no questions where then you don't get the board to actually talk. It's called a talking board for a reason, and that's so it can spell out. What that does, it stops the messages from getting expanded upon, and you just ask and you're getting a yes-no. You don't get any like information. And then also, here's another big one. Assuming that what you receive right away, it's legit. Because it's not. It does take many years of the consistent messages that you keep, you know, notations of it over the years, and you start to see where it's accurate and where it's not. Then you start developing also yourself as a channel where you can reach into the other dimensions and bring back the guides and of that nature that can help you do that. But yeah, you don't use it as entertainment in the beginning, meaning not frivolous, but you're going to use it to explore. What am I doing? About my higher self. Let's talk to that part. Or maybe you want to connect with your guides. Start there and then start, you know, keep your messages that you get. I record them auditorily. I also write them down. Sometimes I do it in video format too. So I can go back and get the messages and look at it. Where's the consistency over time? Is there consistent stuff to the message? Do I feel the same feelings that I get from these different beings? And so that's really important stuff to develop in the beginning. You don't know how to do that because you're learning basically when you use this tool to channel. You're learning how to channel. Just not unlike automatic writing, not unlike being a psychic reader or a medium, not unlike using any other kind of device. You're learning to channel or even be a trans medium who actually brings in the energies and speaks the voice of these beings. So yeah, you're learning something. So take the time to learn it. Trust yourself. Be patient with the process.
0: Do you have to prepare before a session?
1: Oh, I do. I do. Mentally, emotionally, spiritually, physically. I do all of the above. I talk about it in my book. I think one of the biggest ways I prepare is through the breath and using the breath to center myself and to also ground myself. And then I've created these techniques over the years. One's called a circuitry exercise and then the breathing exercise. And I also say like a prayer when I start. You can call it an incantation. You can call it statement of intentions. It's just starting with my body's relaxed. My mental mind is open. I'm also, I always do protection, white light around me. Everything you use when you do any other kinds of tools, devices, or any kind of mediumship, use the same tools, use the same ideas with this tool as well. And you'll find that we met with pretty good success.
0: If it doesn't work for somebody, what are they doing wrong?
1: Well, it doesn't always work for everybody. It takes time. It's just practicing more often, taking the time, and not giving up too soon if they choose to use this tool. Now, there could be a fear that's holding them back. It could be some anxiety about it. I've seen that happen sometimes. People reached out to me about it. And I always, if they really want to do it, I say, here's some suggestions to try. And they usually write back to me and say, yeah, it's starting to move. I'm starting to get some responses. And I said, the first thing is start writing those down. And even if you get like something that says, your past life was this, and you're like, you don't necessarily know how to check that one out. So just wait until you get more information that seems to make sense to you. And then you're going to be met with, great results.
0: Super. Let's go to Emmanuel in Spokane, Washington. Welcome to the program. Hi, Emmanuel.
2: Hi, Karen. Hi, George. I'm wondering if Karen could comment about a stream of consciousness. Brother Unity was from this region of the country, and Brother Unity was given the go-ahead by Aleister Crowley to use the Ouija board for communication with the Space Brothers and intelligences. Do you know anything about that?
1: Very, very fascinating. So I do know that Aleister Crowley used to correspond with the gentleman who was actually in Canada, and they would talk about angels, and he was working with the Enochian angelic order that comes from alchemy. I also know about gentlemen that were using the board to communicate with their space brethren, and George Van Tassily got involved in that as well. Mm-hmm. So I don't know about Brother Unity, that name specifically, but I know about people through history who have used this tool on this level to talk, like you said, about the stream of consciousness tapping into it, or the Enochian angelic order from alchemy, And then also George Van Tassel, and he used the board before too.
0: Let's go to Walter, truck driving in Pennsylvania. Go ahead, Walter. Walt, are you with us? There is no Walter. Let's go to Joe in Boston. Hey, Joe, go ahead.
3: Thank you, George, for taking my call. I want to, again, I always do thank all the Coast listeners that have been supportive of me. Karen, I have cancer. It's getting better, but now I have lung and heart problems. I lost my dog in 74. He was an excellent guide dog. He was one of the better ones. He got killed when my family threw me out of my house. Do you see him? And I hope I can get a reading from you. If you can give a phone number, I can't do email. I'm not too good on the net. But do you see my dog? His name was Fuzzy.
1: Well, when you said that, what I saw immediately was brown and black, and it seemed like it was a larger dog. But I can't say I'm getting anything like message right now. I do readings, and they're channel readings, not on the board. And you can sign up at my website. But I want to say I'm really sorry about your health. My heart goes out to you because that's, you don't have your health. That's really difficult. And life can be very uncomfortable. And I'll be thinking about you.
0: Absolutely. Do you have a phone number that's on your website?
1: I have a link that you go to, and then you can connect with me there, and you click on that. And there's also, you click, contact Karen. You can give me your information there as well. And that's under my contact page.
0: Rick in Massachusetts. Go ahead, Rick.
4: Hi guys. How are you?
0: Okay, buddy.
1: Good.
4: Yeah, thanks for taking my call tonight. Boy, I have some great, Karen, I have some really good stories, but I have some questions for you, too. I'm a paranormal investigator and an empath, and we've done some investigations where it was like one of them, actually, the Conjuring House. There was like nothing going on. We weren't getting any kind of activity, and I said, you know, we should try the Ouija board here because they had Ouija boards, so I've never done it. And long story short, it was 2 hours later. I didn't even realize it for like 10 minutes, and I was on the board for 2 hours. I was doing like a figure eight type thing, but I had my eyes closed because I wanted to make sure that I wasn't, you know, influenced in any way by going to, any information or any letters. But it was just incredible. And every time I've used it, I've had incredible experiences with it. And the frustration I run into is a lot of times in my group, my paranormal group, you know, people are just so afraid of it, whether it's there or some locations won't even allow us to use them. And I just tell them, I say, I don't understand, because to me, it's, what the paranormal field we call an ITC or intertrans communication device, which is, you know, what we use is, whether it be the EVP recordings or spirit boxes. And so it just seems like the same thing. The only thing is I'm wondering is I've always gotten much better responses with that board other than just the other equipment most of the time, you know, most of the equipment. It almost like it lights everything up where it starts everything up so that the rest of the equipment starts getting some of the activity as well.
1: Yeah, Rick, that's great. And I'm not surprised to hear that because you're in the investigative field. You're already working in the paranormal and you're also an empath. As I mentioned earlier, a lot of these skills you have will translate well to these other types of tools. And I'm with you. The fear tends to be about the mysterious nature of the board. It's very controversial, as you can tell, even from the callers. You can't really explain what's happening. I mean, we can talk about what we think's happening, but we don't have the science behind that really. And with the tools, I mean, like I do love the electronic gadgets and tools, and we tend to do them together, just like you were doing. Now, very cool that you got this tool to work for you, whether it was doing figure eights, but the movement, you know what I'm talking about when it pulls you and you just follow that. And I have sat at the board with some people, and it wasn't about getting the messages. It was sitting there like you just said, this is a great way to start if you want to use this tool, is to close your eyes and just feel that movement. And if it feels beautiful, because it does, and I know you're probably going to corroborate that, because it feels like this wonderful, loving presence within yourself and without yourself, and you can just feel it. And if you follow that, you get a great sensation, and then it's a positive experience. So I appreciate you sharing that, because this device can be used alongside all the new gadgets, and I do all the time.
0: Next up, Denver's with us in Jackson, Mississippi. Hello there, Denver.
5: Thank you, George, for this opportunity to speak on Coast. I would like to shout out to Yvonne in North Carolina and Ruth in Maryland. and I'm an ordained minister, and I like to ask the guests about the divine experience. I had some students when I was teaching at this college that had some bad experience from demons coming into the Ouija board. I'd like to elaborate on that. And George, I also like for you to elaborate about your bad experience with the Ouija board, okay?
0: I'll talk about that again, Karen. You remember that, but I'll mention that. But what about his bad experiences with some of the students?
1: Yeah, I mean, I really believe people will have bad experiences if there's a fear about it. And I think that's with anything in life. I mean, if you have a fear about even going out into the world because of whatever happened, and things happen to people where they get agoraphobia, for example, they don't want to leave the world. It's a real thing for them. This is not to take away any of those experiences. I would say for somebody that has feels like they're having a bad experience, don't use it. Don't use this tool. It may not be for you. And maybe you just want to find your own way to meditate or do dream work or work on your intuition. There's so many other ways you can go about this. But I wouldn't take away maybe his experience or what their beliefs are about this. And again, what you believe is what you receive. You do get this. It's like a mirror. You get this mirrored energy back of what you bring to, especially with this tool. And I've seen it with many other tools too, by the way.
0: I was doing my local show in St. Louis years ago on the Ouija board. And I had the Ouija board in the studio, and everything was going wrong. Cart machines were breaking. Computers were going down. I finally went to my producer at the time, Howard Morton, said, "Howard, take this thing and get rid of it." And he took it and he walked out. And I'll tell you what he did with it in a moment. But after he left, everything started working again. It was bizarre. Well, when he came back in, I asked him, I said, "Howard, what did you do with the Ouija board?" He said, "I gave it to Daryl." Daryl was one of our news guys who got fired the next day. And then we ran into him about a week later after he got fired and said, "How you doing?" He said, "Honestly, my life is horrible." He didn't use that word. He said, "I broke up with my girlfriend. I've lost my job. It's a mess." And I said, "Do you still have the Ouija board?" And he said, "Yeah." What do you think, Karen?
1: Well, I believe that things, experiences happen in our life, and we all want to use something as a scapegoat. And I don't believe the Ouija board caused any of this stuff. It's an inanimate object, but I do believe we will connect the dots, almost like pareidolia, make something system out of it, try to connect it and make it work. But we've talked about this before, and maybe Howard and maybe Daryl needed to, in their own ways, their life to fall apart, because I bet if he followed back with Daryl, I bet he got a better girlfriend. I bet he got a better job. I mean, I don't know.
0: Maybe he
1: but
0: did.
1: When things fall apart in my life, which happens to all of us, we have peaks and valleys in life. I'm like, God, I hate it. You know, I hate it. But then something better comes along, and I can look back now with hindsight of those changes. But I never blamed the board for it, and I have a lot of boards.
0: 85 of them.
1: 85 plus, and I don't also attribute the board when good things happen. The board's neutral. It's me. It's my own life and challenges, and I learn to work through them. That's what it's about.
0: Let's go to Dave in New York real fast. Go ahead, David.
6: Yeah, good morning, Karen.
1: Good morning.
6: George. Hi. Karen, has any law enforcement agency ever approached you to solve who killed someone or, you know, someone missing?
1: No, they haven't. And I'll tell you, it's because the Ouija board is so controversial. It's seen as a toy. But I have been asked to partake in looking for somebody who is missing, and I did it. I used the board, but I also did use my own channeling abilities and was able to help them. So it wasn't the police force, but I do know police officers, and some of them know what I do. And I think for them, if you start using the Ouija board and say, "How does this person get the message?" They're gonna poo-poo it. They're gonna see it as childish, and that's unfortunate, because it's really me channeling. But if I present as a medium or psychic, oh, all day long, people will take my information. So
0: Karen,
1: that's a great comment.
0: For people who want to book through you and get a reading and work with you, what do they do?
1: They go to KarenADalman.com. You'll see a little sign that says readings, and you click on that, and that's where you book with me, or you can reach out to me on my contact page, and then find me there. And I'm everywhere on social media. And I just recently jumped into TikTok, and I'm talking all about consciousness and channeling, these topics we talked about tonight.
0: And the book, Spirits of Ouija, available where?
1: Amazon. All my books, I have 6 books now, George, are all available on Amazon.com. And I think you have them linked up.
0: Yeah, we sure do. Keep in touch, Karen.
1: I sure will. Thank you so much.
0: Karen Dahlman, she loves the Ouija board and has had great experience with it. Have you? Well, you've heard what we had to talk about. So stick with us. We've got a great program for you all week long. For Dan Galante, Tom Danheiser, Sue Trikas, Lex Lonehood, Sean Ladasur, Alec Fernandez, Tim Banal, George Knapp, and Richard Serrett, I'm George Norrie, somewhere out there on Coast to Coast AM. We'll see you on our next edition. Until then, be safe, everyone.

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9: Well, if you're just getting home, sleep tight. If you're just waking up, good morning. It's 5 o'clock. I'm Chris Chandler. This is Atlanta's morning news for Tuesday. Thank you for waking up with us. 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
12: All right, Chris, here we go with construction breaking down. Those folks have been out all night long. They're looking to get some sleep, and they're going to once they finish their work, breaking down all the construction on the East Freeway. Nothing more than a tap of the brakes, though. As you roll I-20 eastbound, approaching Panola Road, exit 71. Westbound looks clear and no concerns early out of Douglas County. Douglasville, Lithia Springs, past Six Flags over Georgia in that west side perimeter work zone. Next report at 510 from the Loud Security Systems Traffic Center. Triple Team Traffic, 95.5 WSB.
13: Temperatures did not drop all that much overnight. In fact, some of us are close to 80 degrees at 5 o'clock in the morning. We have a heat advisory in effect for today with an actual forecast high of 97. Heat, feels like heat index is going to be 100 to 105 because of how humid it is. So if you have to work outdoors, please stay hydrated and stay cool. Lows tonight will not cool off. They'll stay in the mid to upper 70s. That's where we're at right now. 78 degrees in Marietta, 76 in Austell. It is 78 degrees in College Park. Meteorologist Christina Upwards, 95.5 WSB.
9: 5:01 now in our top local story this morning. With the new school year just around the corner, Clayton County school board's getting briefed on changes that will be implemented. WSB's Keith Cromwell reports it's all about improving safety and classroom performance.
14: The biggest change for Clayton County students this year, no cell phones. It's state law for grades K through 8th, but the district is also telling high school students to keep their cell phones off and in their lockers. Also this year, the district is requiring clear backpacks for students. District leaders hope to have about 50,000 kids enrolled for the 2026-2027 school year, which starts August 3rd. Keith Cromwell, 95.5 WSB.
9: Clayton's one of the many metro districts starting class on Monday. Cobb, DeKalb, Fulton, Clayton, Cherokee, Henry, Rockdale, and Atlanta City Schools, Decatur City Schools, too. 5:02 now, and with more news, here are Judd Hickenbotham and Austin Eller.
11: And Chris, the sentencing hearing continues today in Barrow County for the confessed Appalachian High School shooter as Colt Gray's attorneys argue he should be granted a chance for parole. A psychologist testifies a rough home life led Gray to become an isolated and depressed teen who found himself making friends with others online who idolize mass shooters.
15: And Dr. Kevin Richards says with treatment, though, Gray is young enough to change.
16: Clinically, I would want to get him out of that milieu and see if you could address things things to kind of maybe restructure his personality in a more healthy, better coping sort of way.
10: The prosecutors point out that Gray spent time online mimicking mass shooters and planned out the attack.
11: As the lettuce-linked cyclospora outbreak continues around the U.S., Agriculture Secretary Brooke Rollins admits it has her concern about the state of the U.S. food supply.
17: If we aren't able to recalibrate this system in America with agriculture, we will lose freedom as we know it. It really is that important.
10: Yeah, she urges consumers to buy American-grown produce. Cases tied to the current outbreak have been reported in 9 states, mainly in the Midwest, although other cases of the parasite have been reported around the U.S., including here in Georgia.
11: A Metro Atlanta school district is trying to figure out the impact of a cyber attack just days before students return to class. WSB's Graham Carroll reports live. Newton County officials took swift steps after discovering the issue.
18: Yeah, that's right, Austin. In a video message to families, Newton County School Superintendent Dr. Duke Bradley says the district moved quickly to shut down the affected systems to help protect the network.
19: Based on information currently available and after consultation with our technology and cybersecurity partners, the activity appears to be consistent with unauthorized network access.
18: District officials have not said how widespread the attack may be or whether or not any student information or staff information has been compromised. Reporting live in the 24-hour news center, Graham Carroll, 95.5 WSB.
10: It is 5:04. President Trump meets today with Israeli Prime Minister Benjamin Netanyahu at the White House on the 5-month anniversary of the start of the conflict in the Middle East, which is likely to dominate the conversation. It comes as the president says the U.S. is engaged in, quote, very friendly negotiations with Iran, although Iran claims it has rejected a new proposal by the U.S.
11: Recent reports say the White House is pushing for diplomacy in part because it's concerned about U.S. munitions stockpiles. Former National Security Council member Javed Ali calls the U.S. military posture a shell game.
20: If a significant amount of missile defense capability has to come from places in Asia and Europe to supplement what exists now in the Middle East to protect against a potential Iranian threat, then you're potentially weaker in these other parts of the world.
11: He says the hope remains for a diplomatic breakthrough, but if talks break down, the intense fighting is likely to return.
10: Remember to check back often. We'll keep you updated on the conflict in the Middle East here on 95.5 WSB and on the WSB radio app. Breaking news from the region when it happens.
11: The FBI is warning that a dangerous murder suspect could be on his way to Atlanta.
21: The FBI Atlanta office is offering a $10,000 reward for information leading to the arrest of a murder suspect who's escaped from custody. Agents say that Pablo Zuriel Miranda escaped from the Atkinson County Jail in South Georgia Sunday morning. He was being held on both murder and aggravated assault charges stemming from an April 2024 shooting. Officials say that Miranda will likely come to the Atlanta area before trying to flee to Mexico. He's considered armed and dangerous. His photo is at our website and at the WSB radio app. Michelle Wright, 95.5 WSB.
10: Voters in Georgia's 13th congressional district are set to pick their representative to fill out the remainder of the term for late Congressman David Scott.
22: 6 candidates are vying to fill the seat previously held by the 12-term Georgia Democrat who died in April at age 80. 4 Democrats and 2 Republicans are running to serve in the post until January. Since it's a special election, all candidates' names are on the ballot together regardless of their party. And if no one captures more than 50% of the vote, a runoff will be held on August 25th. Jonathan O'Brien, 95.5 WSB.
11: It's 5:06.
9: Atlanta's morning news continues in just 3 minutes now here on WSB with a story of some crime-fighting robots here in Metro Atlanta. Sounds futuristic, but we'll tell you about a success story already. Plus, heat advisory today. Christina Edwards has the very high heat index numbers in the forecast and checking some early morning construction in Gwinnett County here from the traffic center. That'll be our top triple team traffic story. We are up and moving here on a Tuesday morning. Thank you for being with us. Atlanta's morning news continues in 3 minutes. It's 5:06.
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9: WSB is looking for a home for Olivia. Chris Chandler here from Atlanta's Morning News. She's our dog of the month with Paws Atlanta, puppy of the month, actually. 3-month-old shepherd mix, best behaved pup you've ever seen. 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
2: As for today, as we climb to a high of 97, with the humidity in place, it's going to feel a lot hotter than what the thermometer is telling you. And that's why we have the heat index forecast around 100 to 105. That will really start to take force around 12 o'clock this afternoon. So the heat advisory in effect between noon and 8 p.m. today. Lows tonight will barely cool off into the mid 70s. Tomorrow, another hot day climbing into the mid 90s. However, monitoring for rain showers and thunderstorms late tomorrow night into Wednesday morning and Thursday morning into Thursday morning. And then we start to see a little bit of a cool off, especially in the overnight hours as drier air moves through. So morning lows will be in the upper 60s, low 70s as we go into the weekend. Daytime highs will still climb into the mid 90s, but at least for the end of this week, it'll be a dry heat. Right now, 74 degrees in Dallas, 74 in Fairburn, it's 76 in Stockbridge. Meteorologist Christina Edwards, 95.5 WSB.
3: Good morning. It's Tuesday, July the 28th. I'm Chris Chandler. This is Atlanta's Morning News. How you feeling about traveling these days? I guess that is the collective we feel about traveling these days in this country. Report coming up today. We'll get a preview of it, get an answer, and our money update in about 4 minutes at 5:17. 5:13 now.
4: The Atlanta Dogwood Festival will be back next year free of charge.
5: For the first time in its 90-year history, the Dogwood Festival had to charge for tickets. Festival leaders saying they faced a budget shortfall due to the rising production cost. Now, thanks to overwhelming public and sponsor support, there'll be no charge to get in. But now festival organizers say entry donations will be paired with on-site benefits, giving added value.
6: WSB Sabrina Cupid says next year's festival will run from April 9th through the 11th at Piedmont Park.
7: Atlanta officials insist they are not to blame for a recent fish kill in the South River.
8: While the city of Atlanta's Department of Watershed Management says it did not cause the chemical spill and resulting fish kill on the South River last month, state environmental investigators say it found that an operational failure at the South River Water Reclamation Center caused that acidic chemical leak that killed 1,200 fish across a 2.5-mile stretch of the South River. Watershed Management maintains its position that the spill is not to blame. The state assessed $4,700 in total damages. Lisa Nicholas, 95.5 WSB.
6: Well, robots are helping DeKalb County Police fight crime. The security bots are operating at several apartment complexes, serving as the eyes and ears of police.
9: Instead of dispatching an officer, what they are able to do is they can actually hop into the robot and say, hey, please comply with the rules of this property so we don't have to send an officer.
7: Brian Denner with Atlanta-based Undaunted Robotic Security says the robots are a safer, faster option. In a recent investigation, DeKalb police used video from the robotic security system to identify and arrest a suspect involved in a murder case.
6: It's 5:14. Investigators in Seattle now say a third suspect may be at large following a mass shooting at a food festival near the Space Needle that left three people dead. A 15-year-old suspect's now in custody, and a 19-year-old who was also firing a weapon was killed in the gunfire.
7: Witnesses to the shooting say they heard several shots.
10: We were just, you know, doing our thing here, and then we heard two gunshots. Later, like I would say like half a second, like a series of like five gunshots, and we started running.
7: Police believe the shooters were firing at each other, and the incident is likely gang-related.
6: Legal experts weigh in after the man who confessed to the brutal stabbing deaths of four Idaho college students files new documents challenging his conviction. Brian Koberger claims he pled guilty after getting bad legal advice.
7: Legal contributor Bernarda Villalona says it will be difficult to withdraw the plea.
11: Especially since the judge went to great extent in determining whether this plea was entered into knowingly and to make sure that he, one, understood the charges and understood what rights he was waiving.
7: And the family of one victim insists Koberger's just looking to roll the dice yet again.
6: The Pima County Sheriff's Office insists the search for Nancy Guthrie remains active and ongoing despite few new developments. Correspondent Aaron Katursky says it comes after a new message from her daughter, Today's Show host Savannah Guthrie.
12: Help us bring this situation to an end.
13: Investigators are still trying to trace the items worn by the masked man on Nancy Guthrie's doorstep. The mask, gloves, backpack, and holster. And they're testing a hair and mixed DNA sample found in her home.
7: Guthrie's begging her mother's captors to help them recover her remains after a previous

0: Road admitted the 84-year-old died in captivity.
1: A Henry County man's recovering after being bit by a shark near Daytona Beach, Florida. 21-year-old Ja'Cory High says he stepped in front of his pregnant fiance in the water after seeing the shark swimming nearby.
0: The shark bit him in the foot, although he was able to get to safety and receive medical treatment. High suffered extensive damage, though, to ligaments and tendons in his foot. He's been released from the hospital, but says he has a long road to recovery. It's 5:16.
2: And coming at 5:21, we'll update the weather. We'll get you to work on time with Triple Team Traffic. Check your money next. Here's Bloomberg's Andrew O'Day.
3: One of the busiest days of earnings reporting season lies ahead. And one of the themes today will be the health of the American traveler. We will hear from companies including Hilton Worldwide, with the market expecting a strong performance thanks to the fact Hilton caters more to higher-end travelers who have not scaled back their spending to the same degree as lower- and middle-income travelers.
2: Stock futures are mixed ahead of the opening bell this morning. Metro Atlanta gas prices, according to AAA, unchanged again this morning, unchanged since Sunday, then $3.95 a gallon. 5:17 now, more on that new video message from Savannah Guthrie.
4: The world can be a cruel and unforgiving place, and I know that you have tried to do things the right way. So I'm asking you, begging you, to do the right thing now. Make the right choice. Help us find her. Tell us where to look for her. I truly believe it is never too late to do the right thing. Help us bring this situation to an end. For all of us, no matter where we've been and what we've done, I believe there is always a way home. Please make the right choice.
2: As you just heard, the investigation continues, but even a $1 million reward to this point has brought nobody forward with information. Atlanta's Morning News continues in 4 minutes now, how some of Colonel Sanders' stuff can be yours. Plus traffic and weather. It's 5:18.
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2: 5:22 now, man. Braves got blown away last night, 14-3 by the Mets. They're in Queens, 3-game series. Hope they can redeem themselves tonight. First pitch is at 7:10 again. 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We'll start at the 24-hour traffic center. Mark McKay.
17: I-20 still working well this morning, leaving Stonecrest, Lithonia, heading to 285 in East Atlanta. No concerns along the I-20 sector of Six Flags into West Atlanta. Just watch Georgia State Patrol collection of blue flashing lights behind the yellow construction barrels and crews picking up those barrels. 85 southbound. All lanes look back open just south of Pleasant Hill Road. Meanwhile, we have trouble where 285 meets I-85 in Doraville. Stephanie Stallworth.
18: Yes, this newer crash, 285 East, right at 85 DeKalb. I just snaking by first in the right lane, then quickly to the left. Now you're just squeezing by on the right in the Gore area and part of the beginning of the ramp to 85 North. 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Triple Team Traffic, 95.5 WSB.
19: Warm, muggy, and the sun isn't even up yet. We are going to see temperatures climb to a high of 97 for today. Heat index values closer to 105, and not much relief tonight. Lows will be in the mid to upper 70s. That's where we're at right now. 76 degrees in Fayetteville, 77 in Chamblee, 77 degrees in Acworth. Meteorologist Christina Edwards, 95.5 WSB.
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1: More than 300,000 Haitian immigrants in the U.S. are set to lose their temporary protected status this week after the Supreme Court clears a move made by the Trump administration. ICE says it'll ramp up operations in known pockets of Haitians, including Springfield, Ohio, where Pastor Reginald C. Lancia admits many people are anxious.
20: We can see the sadness. You can see they are very, very sad in this moment.
0: He says some people in his community have lived in the U.S. for decades and have children who are U.S. citizens. TPS status is also ending for thousands of Syrian refugees.
1: The EPA announces regulations for power plants that only serve data centers and not the general public. It says those plants are exempt from the Clean Air Act's pollution limits to prevent acid rain.
0: And the move is expected to give developers of those plants more flexibility in where and how quickly they can be built. The administration has pushed for the massive centers to build their own power sources. Some metro Atlanta areas have moved to ban the developments over worries about their energy consumption.
1: Well, it's a chance to own a piece of fast food history. An auction house in Louisville, Kentucky is set to sell off dozens of items from Kentucky Fried Chicken founder Colonel Harlan Sanders.
21: Among the items for sale include some of the pressure cookers Sanders used to refine his frying technique, his iconic bow tie and suspenders, the butcher block and stove from his kitchen, and a planner believed to contain a list of his secret 11 herbs and spices.
0: Peter Alambos reports the KFC auction is set to begin this evening. Online bidding has already started. It's 5:25.
2: Here's Clark Howard.
22: I have had more experience than I'd like with enormous hospital bills. And the bills are crazy because they send you just a summary and saying you owe this much insurance if you have it paid that much, and this was the negotiated rate, and this is your balance. But that's not far enough if you end up, or a family member ends up, with a really large hospital bill. You want a full itemized hospital bill, because let me tell you, they're not even horseshoes. 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
2: Important lesson from the stomach bug outbreak coming at 5:30. It's 5:26 now.
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2: Good morning. It's 5:30. I'm Chris Chandler. This is Atlanta's Morning News. We thank you for waking up with us. Our top local stories.
0: A top U.S. agriculture official looks to reassure the public amid the cyclospora outbreak.
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2: These stories coming up in less than 90 seconds. 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Here's Mark McKay.
17: Tricky spot in Doorville to have a crash. Fortunately, DeKalb police are now here on the scene. They've temporarily shut the through lanes down at 285 eastbound right at I-85 adjacent to the multi-layer and lane ramp that'll take you from 285 east to I-85 north and south. That right side of the roadway is open. The left side through lanes are not. Use a lot of caution until they get the cars involved in this crash fully off to the right and out of the way. Next report at 540 from the Loud Security Systems Traffic Center. Triple Team Traffic 95.5 WSB.
19: Heat, humidity. Yeah, it is still summertime here in Metro Atlanta, but we're climbing to a high of 97. That would be the second hottest day so far this summer. And with the humidity, the feels like will be around 100 to 105. So the heat advisory goes into effect later on this afternoon. Monitoring for heavy rain and thunderstorms overnight into early tomorrow morning. But right now it's 76 degrees in Fayetteville, 80 here in Midtown, 78 in Marietta. Meteorologist Christina Edwards, 95.5 WSB.
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6: This is a wake-up tip to buy American by Georgia-produced produce.
17: The outbreak of cyclosporas caused concerns for a lot of people, but the nation's top agriculture official, speaking to WSB, says the government is taking every step necessary to limit its spread. WSB's Jonathan O'Brien reports this does raise questions, though, about the ability to ward off episodes like this in the future.
7: As the cyclospora outbreak continues, U.S. Agriculture Secretary Brooke Rollins tells me she's confident the federal government is doing everything possible to contain it.
6: I have full faith in the FDA. Our food supply is very safe, but it goes to the bigger question of reshoring our own food supply to America.
7: She says the outbreak shows the danger of not having a strong U.S.-based food supply. Some health experts believe consolidation in the industry has made this outbreak worse. Jonathan O'Brien, 95.5 WSB.
17: It's still murky, but indications are the outbreak came from produce shipped in from Mexico. There are now thousands of cases reported, mostly concentrated in 9 states, Georgia. Some cases here, but not among those where it's most concentrated. 5:32 now, and with more news, here are Judd Hickenbotham and Austin Eller.
1: And Chris, the guilty plea and sentencing hearing continues today for 16-year-old Colt Gray after a medical expert testifies about the Appalachian High School killer's mental state.
8: A forensic psychologist says Colt Gray's chaotic childhood led to depression, anxiety, and paranoia. Dr. Kevin Richards testifies the lonely teen became immersed in online rooms fixated on school shootings.
9: I never thought he did the shooting because he was hallucinating things.
8: Barrow County DA Brad Smith focuses on evidence Gray planned and hinted at the Appalachian High attack online.
10: Colt studies and emulates prior mass shooters. I think we talked about it earlier.
9: Yeah, he was kind of obsessed with that.
8: Richards says with medication and therapy, the boy can get better.
9: It's going to be a big job, but I think it's not something that at age 14, 15, 16, you can say, well, there's no point.
8: Veronica Waters, 95.5 WSB.
0: A Cobb County teen enters a guilty plea tied to his arrest near the Capitol building in Washington, D.C.
11: A teenager from Smyrna pleads guilty to charging the U.S. Capitol armed with a loaded shotgun, wearing body armor and camouflage clothing. Authorities say after his arrest in February, 18-year-old Carter Camacho told police he wanted to confront members of Congress and scare them into speaking the truth. He never made it to the building and nobody was injured. Federal prosecutors say Camacho pleaded guilty to illegal possession of a firearm on Capitol grounds and receipt or distribution of child pornography. He's going to be sentenced in December. Michelle Wright, 95.5 WSB.
1: It's 5:34 and happening today. Israeli Prime Minister Benjamin Netanyahu meets with President Trump at the White House for their first face-to-face meeting since February. Former Senior Director for Counterterrorism at the National Security Council, Javid Ali, says this is a chance for the two to have a discussion about shared interests in the Middle East conflict.
12: This may be an opportunity for President Trump to make sure that he and Prime Minister Netanyahu are on the same page, because we've seen over the past several months where the Israel and the United States have not been on the same page.
1: Netanyahu will also attend funeral services today for late South Carolina Senator Lindsey Graham.
0: Now, this is the U.S. and Iran continue to hold off on a further trading of attacks amid talk of new diplomacy. Kepler oil analyst Matt Smith says oil prices are still in flux.
13: While we saw the inflation numbers pulling back for July here, everything that is happening over the last couple of weeks and is going to continue forward here is going to be supportive for diesel prices, it would seem, and higher inflation.
0: A Metro Atlanta gas prices have fallen slightly amid the pause in fighting, now at an average of $3.95, according to AAA.
1: Check back often. We'll keep you updated on the conflict in the Middle East here on 95.5 WSB and on the WSB radio app. Breaking news from the region when it happens.
0: Well, the FBI warns a dangerous murder suspect could be heading to the Atlanta area. The agency's offering a $10,000 reward for Pablo Zuriel Miranda, who escaped from the Atkinson County Jail in South Georgia over the weekend.
1: Officials believe he will likely try to come to the Atlanta area before heading to Mexico. He is considered armed and dangerous. You can find his photo at WSBRadio.com and on the WSB Radio app.
0: The Clayton County School District is reminding parents of some major changes for students this school year. Staff member briefed the school board on the changes, including a ban on cell phones in classrooms for grades K through 8. That ban is part of a state law impacting all Georgia school districts.
1: Clayton County's also requiring clear backpacks for all students this year, alongside weapons detectors at all middle and high schools. The district says it hopes to have 50,000 kids enrolled for the new year.
0: One local school district launches an investigation into a cyber attack just days before the start of the new school year. Newton County School Superintendent Dr. Duke Bradley says in a video to students and families, school leaders immediately took the affected systems offline to secure the network.
3: We have engaged the appropriate experts to assist in this effort. In addition to our information technology team, we are working alongside the FBI, the Georgia Department of Education, legal counsel.
1: Officials haven't detailed the extent of that breach. The district also has not said if any student or employee data has been exposed. It's 5:36.
2: And when Atlanta's morning news continues, that is just 3 minutes from now. What's this AI creating jobs in Johns Creek? Yes, indeed. Plus a new crash in Doraville. That'll be our top Triple Team traffic story. And heat advisory in effect for day. A somewhat startling heat index reading number in meteorologist Christina Edwards' forecasts coming up. This portion of Atlanta's Morning News is sponsored by All Four Seasons Garage Doors. It's 5:37.
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9: 5:40 now, coming up in less than 90 seconds, a new effort at protecting Georgia's bridges. First, though, traffic and the five-day forecast, starting with that heat advisory today. Here's Smiling Martin McKay in the 24-hour traffic zone.
10: And a traffic advisory as well for you if you're rolling through Doraville trying to get to Tucker and beyond on the inner loop. All lanes are temporarily shut down. That was the best practice to move this widely scattered crash fully to the right Gore area. So all lanes, including the ramp from 285 east to 85 north, temporarily shut down until the Hero unit pulls that last damaged vehicle to the right. Use your patience there. No need to scramble for an alternate just yet. Just be aware of the brake lights on 285 eastbound, leaving Peachtree Boulevard, approaching the I-85 intersection. What about the ride out of Cobb Cherokee now? Stephanie Stallworth.
11: 75 southbound, running well out of Acworth into Kennesaw Marietta down to the perimeter. 575, that's some construction northbound near State Route 5. Business Riverstone Parkway. A little tap of the brakes there with the right lane block. No major issues, though, southbound 575 through the 75 merge. 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Triple Team Traffic, 95.5 WSB.
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13: The heat is on for today, climbing to a high of 97. That would be the second hottest day of this year. And with the humidity in place, that feels like it's going to be even rougher on the body. In fact, it's going to feel more like 100 to 105. So the heat advisory goes into effect around 12 o'clock this afternoon and continues through this evening. If you work outdoors, make sure you stay hydrated and, of course, take plenty of breaks in the shade, if not the air conditioning. Lows tonight will be in the mid-70s, monitoring for a line of thunderstorms to roll through late tonight into early tomorrow morning. Then, tomorrow afternoon, mostly cloudy, still quite warm with highs in the low 90s. Thursday, Friday, and Saturday, drier air moving in, so morning lows will get a little bit of relief as we drop down to the upper 60s, but afternoon highs still hot with highs in the low 90s. Right now, 74 degrees in Dallas, 77 in Sandy Springs, 77 degrees in Lawrenceville. Meteorologist Christina Edwards, 95.5 WSB.
9: Bright and early good morning on this Tuesday, July the 28th. I'm Chris Chandler. This is Atlanta's Morning News. There's some buzz about BuzzFeed coming on our Monday update in less than 4 minutes at 5:47. Let's get more news now. It's 5:43.
14: The city of Johns Creek looks at hiring a new full-time employee to help city staff use AI.
15: As part of the city's 2027 budget, city leaders are proposing adding an IT analyst to help the city integrate AI in different departments. Cost $150,000 a year, but some council members are skeptical, saying city employees should already be looking at ways to use AI.
16: What are those things that you have in your department that are data intense that may be aided by AI? Don't necessarily have to hire a person.
15: For now, the city council agreed to continue looking at different AI ideas that don't cost the city money. Keith Cromwell, 95.5 WSB.
17: The Atlanta Dogwood Festival's returning to Piedmont Park next spring, and this time it's reversing course on a decision to charge an entry fee. Festival organizer David Shutley says the festival will still accept donations, but it won't charge for attendance like it did during the most recent festival.
18: It will still have the same look and feel of the Dogwood Festival that the patrons and the artists and the vendors and everybody has gotten used to and is really appreciates as a kickoff to spring in Atlanta.
19: Yeah, this past spring's festival was the first time organizers charged an entry fee in its 90-year history.
17: DeKalb County Police have some new robotic help.
20: The robots can be used instead of dispatching an officer.
21: When we call the police, an alert comes up on their real-time crime center map, and they're able to see, hear, and speak through the robots.
20: Brian Denner, CEO of Undaunted Robotic Security, says several apartment communities, including Highlands at East Atlanta, are using the robots to enhance safety. He says it's a safer option and saves the county resources. The robotic security system even helped in a recent murder case. Bill Caiaccio, 95.5 WSB.
19: It's 5:45. Republican senators make a new push to pass the White House's election reform bill known as the SAVE Act as Congress hits 2 weeks until its August recess. Republican Senator Rick Scott says he thinks the recess should be delayed until the bill is passed.
22: If we can't pass the entire thing, let's just vote on voter ID.
17: But Democrats like New Hampshire Senator Maggie Goodlander continue to vote against the measure.
23: This bill is a really pernicious attempt to disenfranchise eligible voters.
17: It would require Americans to give proof of citizenship to vote.
19: The man who pleaded guilty last year to the University of Idaho murders now says he wants to withdraw his guilty plea and challenge his conviction. Brian Koberger is serving four consecutive life sentences for the stabbing deaths of four students.
24: The New York Times reporting that the former PhD criminology student now claims in a new interview with the paper that he was misled into confessing. For nearly 3 years, the case gripped this country until weeks before the trial, Koberger admitted to killing each victim to avoid the death penalty.
17: Kana Whitworth reports Koberger's representing himself and has provided no new evidence in the case.
19: The Georgia Department of Transportation launches a new campaign reminding drivers to protect the state's bridges.
25: Check your height, know it's right. GDOT is referring to the height of your vehicle and the height of any bridge you try to drive under. The campaign is aimed at helping drivers avoid striking bridges with vehicles. 5 years ago, a dump truck with its trailer up hit a bridge on Interstate 16 in central Georgia, shifting it more than 6 feet. Such overhead collisions, commonly known as bridge strikes, damage vehicles and infrastructure, hinder mobility, and put the public and emergency responders at risk. Safety and efficiency are the focus of the awareness program. Lisa Nicholas, 95.5 WSB.
17: It's 5:46.
9: Well, coming at 5:51, we'll update the weather for you. Heat advisory today, and we'll get you to work on time, too. 5:47, now let's check your money. Here's Bloomberg's Andrew O'Day.
0: 2 months after media mogul Byron Allen took a majority stake in BuzzFeed, comes word more than a third of its staff will be let go. A regulatory filing shows 180 of the company's roughly 500 employees will be pink-slipped, including workers at the BuzzFeed site, as well as the site's HuffPost and Tasty. Company says the moves are needed to put it on a sustainable path toward growth. Among big companies posting earnings today, Boeing, whose results could show a bit of turbulence. Even after the FAA restored the company's ability to independently sign off on newly built 737 and 787 models, production constraints linger, meaning Boeing likely will not raise estimates for aircraft delivery for the rest of the year. This month's ransomware incident that affected the Fairlife milk business will be a focal point of parent company Coca-Cola's earnings today, as will its expected jump in revenue for the just-finished quarter, thanks in large part to World Cup-related sales.
9: Federal Reserve begins its latest meeting today. A decision on interest rates will be announced tomorrow. Was no change last time. We'll find out about 2 o'clock this tomorrow afternoon. About this time around, also today, we'll get the Fortune 500 list of the world's largest corporations for 2026 by revenue. Last year, Walmart and Amazon. You probably won't be surprised to hear we're number one and number two. Stock futures are mixed ahead of the opening bell this morning. Atlanta's morning news continues in 3 minutes with some rain coming to Broadway, and it is purple. Plus, we'll get traffic and weather. 5:48 now. That's a great time to get a guaranteed offer on your home from Mark Spain Real Estate at markspain.com.
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9: 5:51, this is Atlanta's Morning News. Time for you to weigh in as over Cobb County Commissioners today to vote on a new budget there that does include a property tax increase. Let's get live team coverage of traffic and weather now. As we continue, we'll start in the 24-hour traffic center. Some better news there in Doraville, I think. Mark McKay.
6: Yes, for those who are stuck on 285 eastbound trying to get to either I-85 north or continue on 285 east, the inner loop down to Tucker crash. About 10 minutes had all lanes shut down to move it completely off to the right, drag one of the damaged vehicles to that right shoulder as well. That's where it is now. That's where the flashing lights are, adjacent to the ramp from 285 east to 85 north in Doraville. What do you see on I-20 out east, Stephanie Stallworth?
8: I see us running at the posted speeds, Covington, Conyers, but it's in through Stonecrest. Got to catch those brake lights right near Panola Road towards the exit for Wesley Chapel on the 285 interchange. 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Triple Team Traffic, 95.5 WSB.
10: Sunrise an hour away and temperatures are rising to the upper 90s. The humidity, of course, is going to make it feel a lot more miserable than that. Heat index values around 100 to 105. Monitoring for rain showers and thunderstorms late tonight into early tomorrow morning. Right now, 78 degrees in Cumming, 79 in Duluth at 79 degrees in Stone Mountain. Meteorologist Christina Edwards, 95.5 WSB.
9: Thank you, Christina. One of the final World Cup numbers, 9 million plus people attended the FIFA fan fests around the world during the 39 days of the World Cup, the highest number since they started having these back in 2006. Atlanta did great. Mexico City had the highest total attendance. 5:53 now.
17: Today is World Hepatitis Day. It's a day meant to raise awareness of the condition that causes an inflammation of the liver. The World Health Organization's Dr. Teresa Casaeva says this year's campaign calls for sustained investment and new efforts to expand access to treatment and care.
11: Viral hepatitis remains one of the world's leading infectious disease killers.
19: She says only about 1 in 4 people living with hepatitis B know their status. The CDC says all U.S. adults age 18 and older should be tested for both hepatitis B and hepatitis C at least once in their lifetime.
17: A new poll finds Americans are feeling a little better about the economy. The poll from Gallup finds 22% of people believe the country's economic conditions are excellent or good.
19: Meanwhile, 32% say conditions are only fair, and 44% describe conditions as poor. This marks a shift from last month's polling, which found 19% of respondents believe economic conditions are excellent or good.
17: Temporary protections for Haitian immigrants living in the U.S. expire, meaning it's now illegal for those who aren't U.S. citizens to live and work in the country. Republican Ohio Governor Mike DeWine says he believes a federal plan to deport Haitian migrants is a mistake, especially for the town of Springfield.
12: The people who came to Springfield because there were open jobs in Springfield. And when you talk to the employers, they hired the Haitians despite maybe a language barrier, despite maybe a cultural barrier. They hired them because they needed workers. And the Haitians wanted to work.
19: More than 300,000 people from Haiti are losing their protected status.
17: Firefighters in France and Spain continue to race against time as they try to control massive wildfires before heat wave conditions return.
13: From southwest France to the outskirts of Madrid, firefighters wrestling with massive infernos as temperatures soar. At least one person dead amid Spain's largest outbreak of fires in recent history.
19: Marcus Moore reports French President Emmanuel Macron calls this the country's most difficult situation since World War II. It's 5:55.
9: And when Atlanta's morning news continues in 4 minutes now, that'll be right at the top of the hour at 6 o'clock. Something new, back to school a few, days from now, we do have to say. And Briefing 1 Metro School Board is getting here in advance of that. 5:56 now.
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9: Heat advisory in effect today. Good morning at 6 o'clock. I'm Chris Chandler. This is Atlanta's Morning News. We thank you for starting Tuesday with us and these top local stories.
25: With classes less than a week away, Clayton County officials are talking about big changes.
31: The agency fined for a fish kill on a Metro Atlanta river says the blame lies elsewhere.
9: These stories coming in less than 90 seconds. First, traffic and that hot weather. Here's Smiley Mark McKay.
32: Crowd starting to gather out of Lawrenceville on 316 westbound. Seeing the brake lights westbound at 316 at Sugarloaf Parkway. Make the turn on I-85 southbound. You'll be in a little bit of a crowd as well. 85 south approaching Pleasant Hill Road, breaking free just past Beaver Ruin. Next report at 610 from the Loud Security Systems Traffic Center. Triple Team Traffic 95.5 WSB.
10: Hot and humid today as we climb to a high of 97. And yeah, the humidity will make it feel more like 105 degrees for this afternoon. Monitoring for a line of heavy rain and thunderstorms late tonight into early tomorrow morning, and then cloudy skies for tomorrow afternoon. Right now, it's already 78 degrees in Acworth, 78 in Duluth, 79 in Norcross, and the sun isn't even up yet. Meteorologist Christina Upwards, 95.5 WSB.
9: How about that? 6:01 now, our top local story. A lot of Atlanta's largest school districts districts ringing the bell for the start of the new year next week. In one district, bunch of changes. WSB's Keith Cromwell reports that Clayton County leaders are making moves aimed at protecting students and staff while also bolstering academic outcomes.
2: The district is requiring all students keep their cell phones off and in their lockers. Clayton County is also stepping up security. There'll be weapons detectors at all high schools, plus middle schools, and at stadiums. Every high school will have two school resource officers and one at every middle school. At elementary schools, there'll be contracted security guards. District officials have a goal of enrolling 50,000 students this year, making it Georgia's sixth largest school district. Keith Cromwell, 95.5 WSB.
9: As of July the 1st, a statewide law banning phones in K through 8th grades took effect, but Clayton County's also mandating no phones in high school classrooms. A statewide restriction for high schools is set to take effect for the 2027-28 school year. It's 6:02, and with more news, here are John Hickenbotham and Austin Eller.
31: And Chris, a Metro Atlanta school district is assessing the impact of a cyber attack that comes just days before the start of classes. WSB's Graham Carroll reports live. Newton County officials have enlisted help from state and federal law enforcement to track down the source of the breach.
3: And Austin, Newton County School Superintendent Dr. Duke Bradley said in a recorded video message, the district moved quickly to shut down the affected systems.
4: Our highest priorities remain the safety and well-being of our students and employees, maintaining the continuity of our operations and preparing for a successful opening to the school year.
3: He added that this week's middle school open house is proceeding as planned, though staff cannot currently access schedules through the network. They are still determining the extent of the breach and have not said whether student or staff information was compromised. Reporting live in the 24-hour news center, Graham Carroll, 95.5 WSB.
25: Day three set to get underway in Barrow County in the sentencing hearing for confessed Appalachian High School shooter Colt Gray. Psychologist Dr. Kevin Richards testifies that Gray should be allowed a chance of parole in the future, noting Gray is only 16 years old.
5: His personality is still not done. His character is still not done. His brain is still developing. So there's, I think, room to intervene at this point to make some headway. To undo some of that stuff.
31: But prosecutors point out that Gray planned out the attack that killed four people and spent time online mimicking mass shooters. Gray's lawyers blame a rough home life for many of his actions and thoughts.
25: Updating the conflict in the Middle East at 6:04. As the conflict hits the five-month mark today, President Trump meets with Israeli Prime Minister Benjamin Netanyahu at the White House. The fighting with Iran and the Israeli conflict in Lebanon are expected to be the main topics. It comes as the president says the U.S. is engaged in friendly negotiations with Iran, although Iran denies that claim.
31: The White House also denies reports that it's worried about the U.S. stockpile of weapons. Former National Security Council member Javid Ali says the current pause in fighting appears to be tactical.
6: Because Iran has been able to continue to fire a significant volley of cruise missiles and ballistic missiles and drones, even over the past 2 weeks, on top of the exchanges that have happened these past several months.
31: But he warns the intense fighting will resume if the talks break down yet again.
25: Check back often. We'll keep you updated on the conflict in the Middle East here on 95.5 WSB and on the WSB radio app. Breaking news from the region when it happens.
31: It's 6:04. The current parasite outbreak linked to lettuce source from Mexico comes with a lesson to be learned, according to U.S. Agriculture Secretary Brooke Rollins.
7: This is a wake-up tip to buy American, buy Georgia-produced produce.
25: As she says, without changes to the current agriculture system in the U.S., Americans will lose freedoms as we know it. The outbreak has officially been detected in 9 Midwestern states. The Cyclospora parasite has been found in dozens of states, including Georgia.
31: It's special election day in one Metro Atlanta congressional district.
8: Voters in the 13th district will choose between the 6 candidates vying to finish the term of the late Congressman David Scott. While the district is considered solidly Democratic, all candidates will appear on the same ballot today, no matter their party. Whoever wins will serve until the end of Scott's term in January. If no candidate garners more than 50% of the vote today, the top two vote get will advance to an August 25th runoff. Jonathan O'Brien, 95.5 WSB.
25: An escaped murder suspect may be on his way to Atlanta as the FBI announces a reward for his capture.
11: A notice from the FBI Atlanta office says they're offering a $10,000 reward for information leading to the recapture of Pablo Zuriel Miranda. He was being held at the Atkinson County Jail in South Georgia on murder and aggravated assault charges stemming from a 2024 incident, but escaped from the facility Sunday morning. Officials say the 34-year-old is likely heading towards Atlanta before he tries to leave the country heading towards Mexico. Authorities do say he is to be considered armed and dangerous. Michelle Wright, 95.5 WSB.
31: 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It's 6:06.
9: How about a triple team traffic check of downtown when we continue in 3 minutes, plus the hot details. Got a heat advisory to start our 5-day forecast. That's on the way too. And not only is the Dogwood Festival on for next year, but, well, we got some more good news for it, for you about it coming when we continue just 3 minutes from now. This is Atlanta's Morning News for Tuesday. I'm Chris Chandler at 6:07.
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9: 6:10, you're listening to Atlanta's Morning News for Tuesday. After traffic and weather, in about 90 seconds now, the man who pleaded guilty to stabbing those four college students to death up in Idaho, he's had a big change of heart. What he's asking for after traffic and that 5-day forecast. Here's Smiling Martin McKay.
32: 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Use the connector with confidence. Everything's working well southbound, leaving 17th Street past Georgia Tech, I-20 at 166 Langford Parkway. Up from Hartsfield into Midtown Atlanta, connector northbound is on time. What about 285, Stephanie Stallworth?
29: 285 runs well all around the perimeter for the ride around town. It was a crash early. 85 as you approach 85, 285 East, right there, 85 inner. interchange. It's off on the Gore area, so all through lanes are open and full access to 85 northbound's ramp from 285 eastbound. Anthem, Blue Cross and Blue Shield bring you this traffic update. 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Next report at 620 from the Loud Security Systems Traffic Center. Triple Team Traffic.

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1: And partly to mostly cloudy with highs in the low 90s. A little bit of good news in the forecast. We will have drier air move in by Thursday. It'll help out in the mornings as temperatures will drop to the upper 60s to low 70s. Afternoon highs still in the low 90s, but at least it'll be a dry heat. Right now, 74 degrees in Canton, 77 in Sandy Springs, 77 in Gainesville. Meteorologist Christina Upwards, 95.5 WSB.
2: Thank goodness for small favors, I suppose. Good morning. It is Tuesday, July the 28th. This is Atlanta's Morning News. I'm Chris Chandler. We've had some good news for a change on this subject already this week. And the report we're expecting this morning about the housing market, is it set to be good or bad? It's on our Money Update in 4 minutes now. It's 6:13.
3: The cause of last month's fish kill on the South River in Atlanta remains in dispute.
4: State environmental investigators pinpointed the cause of the fish kill to a chemical leak at the South River Water Reclamation Center. But the city of Atlanta's watershed management says that is not the cause of the kill. Atlanta says no direct evidence indicates the chemicals reached the South River during the operational failure. The Georgia Department of Natural Resources assessed more than $4,700 in total damages, placing the blame on the plant. Lisa Nicholas, 95.5 WSB.
5: Robots continue to help fight crime in DeKalb County, where several apartment complexes are now being patrolled by the security bots.
6: When our operators see something that needs to be responded to, they release the robots out of their charging docks.
3: Brian Denner with the Atlanta-based Undaunted Robotic Security says the robots are dispatched instead of an officer to tell a suspicious person that police will be called. He says they can also help solve crimes. Suspect involved in a murder case was recently arrested with the help of video from one of the robots.
5: The sheriff's office in Pima County, Arizona insists the investigation's active and ongoing in the disappearance of Nancy Guthrie. The announcement comes after a new online plea from her daughter, Savannah.
7: In a new Instagram post, the Today host says she is begging her mother's captor to do the right thing now.
8: Make the right choice. Help us find her. Tell us where to look for her.
3: Correspondent Aaron Katursky says the sheriff insists they are still trying to trace items worn by the masked man seen on Guthrie's porch on the night she disappeared, including his gloves and backpack. They're also testing hair and DNA found at the scene.
5: It's 6:14. The search continues this morning for a possible third suspect in the mass shooting at a Seattle food festival that left three people dead. Police say a 15-year-old is in custody and a 19-year-old killed in the gunfire was a second shooter in the incident, which they believe was gang-related.
3: Now, witnesses to the shooting say they heard dozens of shots.
9: It's really sad because you think that three innocent people aren't getting up with their families, that they had nothing to do with this. They just came to enjoy a food festival with people, with friends.
3: Investigators believe a third suspect may have gotten away. They're asking for cell phone video from witnesses.
5: Legal experts weigh in after the man who confessed to the brutal stabbing deaths of four Idaho college students files new documents challenging his conviction. Brian Koberger claims he pled guilty after getting bad legal advice.
3: Yeah, legal contributor Bernarda Villalona says it will be difficult, though, to withdraw that plea.
10: Especially since the judge went to great extent in determining whether this plea was entered into knowingly and to make sure that he, one, understood the charges and understood what rights he was waiving.
3: The family of one victim insists Koberger's just looking to roll the dice yet again.
5: We have new information this morning about next year's Atlanta Dogwood Festival.
1: The Atlanta Dogwood Festival returns next year, April 9th through the 11th at Piedmont Park. The festival director saying generous public and sponsor support made it financially possible for the festival to go on. So in 2027, the festival will be asking for donations upon entry, but no paid tickets. Sabrina Cupid, 95.5 WSB.
3: It is 6:16.
2: And coming up at 6:20, we'll update the latest weather and we'll get you to work on time, too. Let's check your money next. Here's Bloomberg's Andrew O'Day.
11: So how are you feeling? Not too hot is the answer economists expect to hear from the latest snapshot of U.S. consumer confidence. The conference board's measure likely weakened this month as renewed tensions in the Middle East and disruptions in the Strait of Hormuz pushed gas prices higher and heightened uncertainty. Rising nowhere as quickly as gas prices have been housing prices, and today we have a snapshot of that. The S&P Totality Case-Shiller Index of Home Prices will likely show a modest year-over-year increase of just over 1% in May.

0: as housing remains one of the weakest areas of the U.S. economy. Today, the Fed Reserve Policy Setting Committee gathers in Washington for its two-day meeting. Ahead of the announcement tomorrow on interest rates, the market is less certain about what the Fed may do, and that is by design. Chairman Kevin Warsh has said he intends to share far less than his predecessor about what policymakers are thinking regarding interest rates.
1: Stock futures are mixed ahead of the opening bell this morning. 617, a psychologist testifying in the Colt Gray sentencing hearing in Barrow County. Can he really be helped at this point?
2: He's still an adolescent. His personality is still not done. His character is still not done. His brain is still developing. So there's, I think, room to intervene at this point to make some headway, to undo some of that stuff. When you're dealing with kids and adolescents, there's still some room before things are consolidated, before they're finished, before they're finished developing. You can intervene in a meaningful way to try and help them develop, more healthy coping skills or address some of those symptoms. So,
3: yeah, sure.
1: The Dr. Kevin Richards testified that it was a tumultuous home life that was the very beginning of Colt Gray's trouble. Gray spent time online mimicking mass shooters. The doctor says he never believed, though, that Colt Gray's story of hallucinations before the shooting was actually true. We'll continue in 2 minutes on Atlanta's Morning News, how people's food shopping habits have changed. This goes along with what you do at the grocery store on the weekends. Plus traffic and heat advisory details coming up too at 6:18.
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6: 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Jesus didn't come for people who have it all together. 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
1: Well, good morning, 620. I'm Chris Chandler. This is Atlanta's Morning News. Where is Kelly Ripa? Have you noticed she has disappeared from her talk show in the morning? Well, her husband, Mark Consuelos, co-host, says she has had very serious oral surgery, painful, he says, and she'll be out a while. He says she is not allowed to speak, which is quite a trick, he says. Don't say when she's going to be back, but she doesn't even use Novocaine when she goes to the dentist. So Mark says he knows this particular pain and surgery must have been bad. Let's get live team coverage of traffic and weather as we continue. The hot weather follows this next check of triple team traffic. Here is Smiling Mark McKay.
9: And a refresh of the ride out of the northern burbs, Chris, including the brake lights are really starting to brighten up now, leaving Highway 316 on 85 southbound at that busy Pleasant Hill Road, Steve Reynolds Boulevard, Beaver Ruin, Indian Trail interchanges. Once you clear Indian Trail, you're in good shape to I-285. Still got a crash on the shoulder on the ramp from or adjacent to the ramp from 285 East to 85 North, leaving Doraville, headed up toward Norcross. What are you seeing on I-20 now, Stephanie Stallworth?
3: 20 West Freeway is okay out of Douglasville to the perimeter. It's 20 East right before Langhorne. Want to go to Jam Cam. Got a car stopped in the right through lane, so be on the lookout for that. You're going to come upon that at speed. They're still waiting for assistance on that as well. East side is 28 West at the posted speeds for you. Covington, Conyers, into Stonecrest. Over to 285. 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Next report, 6:30 from the Loud Security System Traffic Center. Triple Team Traffic, 95.5 WSB.
10: Cloudy skies this morning and sunshine this afternoon. High 97. Heat index values closer to 105. Monitoring for rain and thunderstorms late tonight into early tomorrow morning. Right now, 78 degrees in Acworth. Feeling rather muggy outside in Snellville, where it's 75 and 78 degrees in East Point. Meteorologist Christina Upwards, 95.5 WSB.
1: Hey, Clark Howard knows where the jobs are. He'll tell all in less than 3 minutes. It's 6:22.
11: The EPA announces regulations for power plants that only serve data centers and not the general public. It says those plants are exempt from the Clean Air Act's pollution limits to prevent acid rain.
12: The move is expected to give developers of those plants more flexibility in where and how quickly they could be built. The administration has pushed for the massive centers to build their own power sources. Some metro Atlanta areas have moved to ban the developments over worries about their energy consumption.
11: Well, food shopping habits have changed in the U.S.
13: Because of stubbornly high inflation and everything costing more than ever before, grocery prices have recently seen the biggest jump in 50 years. Now, more Americans are being careful. They're scouting for deals, using coupons, buying cheaper brands like generic and store label foods. And some of them are just cutting back on some favorite foods, including beef, just to save money. I'm Bloomberg's Tom Busby for 95.5 WSB.
12: Now, the temporary protected status has ended this week for more than 300,000 Haitian immigrants. ICE says it will ramp up deportation efforts in areas where there are large pockets of Haitians. That includes Springfield, Ohio, where Pastor Reginald Silancia says there is a general sense of sadness.
14: I just scare about my people and the community in general. I'm not feeling good.
11: He says some Haitian refugees have lived here for decades and have children who are U.S. citizens. TPS is also ending for thousands of Syrian refugees who are set to quickly be put on deportation flights.
12: Well, young kids who own cell phones score lower on reading comprehension tests, according to a study out of UCLA. It says kids in third through sixth grades scored lower on the test even if they did not have their phones distracting them at the time.
11: Study's lead author says the findings showed there is no age in which giving a child a phone is better for reading comprehension. Extended device use has previously been linked to other issues with a child's attention and sleep patterns. It's 6:24.
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15: There are so many job categories that are begging for workers. In fact, you look at the average age of workers working as auto mechanics, aircraft mechanics, heating and air conditioning personnel, electricians. So many skilled fields that are ones that you go to trade school or community college for or go through an apprentice program pay very well and are desperately in need of workers. I mean, you can ask any owner of a car dealership or a car repair shop how difficult it is for them to find qualified mechanics right now. And the pay is really good. So when you're trying to figure out what you might enjoy and what might bring you a solid income, there are a number of fields right now where you absolutely are needed.
1: All right, thank you, Clark. In depth from Savannah Guthrie, her latest, and you don't blame her, of course, but kind of out of left field video message asking, well, pleading with her mother's kidnappers and perhaps killers.
16: It has been months since our mom was taken from us. Our family is in agony. We are in a nightmare that will not end. Nothing about our situation has changed. We have done our part, and we will never stop looking for her. We will always ache for her and feel that hole in our hearts.
1: Nancy Guthrie missing since the first day of February. Even $1 million reward has brought nobody forward with any info. We'll continue at 6:30 on Atlanta's Morning News. Our top story, the lesson from the Cyclospora outbreak. We have talked to the nation's top agriculture official. It's 626 now.
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1: It's 6:30. Good morning. I'm Chris Chandler. This is Atlanta's Morning News. Thank you for starting Tuesday with us. Our top local story.
12: Well, even as the number of states dealing with cyclospora cases grows, the U.S. Agriculture Secretary says the food supply remains sage.
11: Crime-fighting robots are on the job in DeKalb County.
1: 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Here's Mark McKay.
9: Breakdown in a bad spot on the West Freeway in West Atlanta. A Hero unit fortunately with it in the right lane of I-20 eastbound past MLK Jr. Drive, exit 53. That's why you're on the brakes trying to work your way to the downtown connector. Outside the perimeter, seeing the volume build on I-20 eastbound out of Lithia Springs, passing Six Flags over Georgia, and filling fast in the work zone out of Stonecrest and Lithonia. I-20 westbound brake lights, Evans Mill Road, past exit 71, Panola. Next report at 6:40 from the Loud Security Systems Traffic Center. Triple Team Traffic, 95.5 WSB.
10: Starting off with morning cloud cover, then enough sunshine in the afternoon to heat up to a high of 97. Of course, the humidity is going to make it feel a lot worse than that, with heat index values in the triple digits. Monitoring for a few rain showers and thunderstorms late tonight into early tomorrow morning, and then hot again tomorrow with highs in the low 90s. Right now, 74 degrees in Dallas, 75 in Chamblee, 75 degrees in Lilburn. Meteorologist Christina Upwards, 95.5 WSB.
1: Well, 6:32 now. 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
30: I have full faith in the FDA. Our food supply is very safe.
1: The top U.S. agriculture official weighs in on the Cyclospora outbreak that's made thousands of people sick in recent weeks. WSB's Jonathan O'Brien talked to her himself, reports the episodes put a spotlight on the importance of food security.
0: Well, she says she has confidence in the FDA as they deal with the impact of the Cyclospora outbreak. U.S. Agriculture Secretary Brooke Rollins believes the situation is a wake-up call.
2: You don't realize what an incredible safety, food safety system we have in America until you see something like this happen.
0: Rollins blames the outbreak on lettuce from outside the U.S., and she's urging consumers to buy American-grown produce.
2: And just support our great American farmers.
0: Cases have been reported in at least 9 states. Jonathan O'Brien, 95.5 WSB.
1: We have some cases, but Georgia's not among the states that are at the epicenter of the outbreak. Majority of the cases have been in Midwestern states. Some observers say a consolidation of food supply chains could worsen the impact and spread of foodborne contaminations going forward. 6:33 now with more news here with Judd Hickenbotham and Austin Eller.
11: And Chris, happening today, day 3 of a guilty plea and sentencing hearing for Appalachian High School shooter Colt Gray gets underway after a doctor testifies the 16-year-old can be rehabilitated.
3: Psychologist Dr. Kevin Richards found no evidence Colt Gray attacked Appalachian High because of hallucinations. The anxious, paranoid, and isolated boy wound up in an online forum enamored of school shooters. Barrel County DA Brad Smith points out Gray hinted at his own plans there.
4: No mention about people at the school conspiring against him, teachers are going to get him on that day. It is all to get Nick Cruz's attention.
5: Right. You and I have been agreeing about this for about an hour.
4: Yes, sir.
5: Okay. I'm just saying.
3: Richards testifies with therapy, Gray can get better.
5: His character is still not done. His brain is still developing. So there's, I think, room to intervene at this point.
3: Veronica Waters, 95.5 WSB.
12: Cobb County teen pleads guilty for charging the U.S. Capitol earlier this year.
6: During a hearing Monday, Carter Camacho pleads guilty to charges of illegally carrying a firearm on Capitol grounds. The 18-year-old from Smyrna was arrested in February after he charged the U.S. Capitol in D.C. carrying a loaded shotgun and wearing body armor. Authorities say when he was apprehended, he told officers he was going to confront members of Congress and, quote, scare them into speaking the truth. He also pleaded guilty to a child porn charge after a search of his phone after his arrest. Camacho has been behind bars since that arrest. He's set to be sentenced December 8th. Michelle Wright, 95.5 WSB.
11: Metro Atlanta residents are being urged to watch out for a murder suspect who recently escaped from jail in South Georgia. The FBI says it's offering a $10,000 reward for information leading to the recapture of Pablo Zuriel Miranda.
12: He was being held in the Atkinson County Jail on murder and aggravated assault charges. The FBI says the 34-year-old will likely head to Atlanta before trying to flee the country to Mexico. You can find his photo at WSBRadio.com and on the WSB Radio app.
11: It's 6:34 and happening today. President Trump and Israeli Prime Minister Benjamin Netanyahu are set to hold their first face-to-face meeting since February in Washington, D.C. Former Senior Director for Counterterrorism at the National Security Council, Javid Ali, says the two could view this as a chance to reduce tensions.
7: Israel has done things either against Iran or against Hezbollah and Lebanon that have made President Trump very upset. And we've seen all the media reporting about that. So I think it's an opportunity for them to have a frank and honest discussion about where both countries stand at this point.
11: Netanyahu will also attend funeral services for late South Carolina Senator Lindsey Graham, who was a prominent supporter of the U.S.-Israel alliance.
12: Now, Georgia gas prices are holding stable amid a pause in fighting in the Middle East, but Kepler oil analyst Matt Smith says attacks from the Houthis are complicating matters.
8: Now you have this added dimension of the Red Sea and the exit there, Bab al-Mandeb, and the Houthis potentially firing at Saudi tankers. And so the situation fundamentally is getting worse than better.
12: The U.S. says it's hopeful for new diplomacy with Iran, but threatens attacks will resume if a new ceasefire is not reached.
11: Check back often. We will keep you updated on the conflict in the Middle East here on 95.5 WSB and on the WSB radio app. Breaking news from the region when it happens.
12: Well, just days before the start of school, the Newton County School District launches an investigation into a cyber attack. Superintendent Dr. Duke Bradley says in a video to families where the district has called in the FBI and State Education Department for help.
28: Out of an abundance of caution, we immediately took steps to contain the activity, protect our systems, and preserve the integrity of our network while we conduct a comprehensive investigation.
11: Now, the district hasn't released any information on the scope of this attack or whether any student or employee data has been compromised. School starts in Newton County next Monday.
12: Well, meanwhile, some major changes are coming to Clayton County schools this upcoming school year. Staff members briefed the school board on the changes, including a new ban on cell phones during class for all students.
11: Now, this isn't exclusive to Clayton County. There is a ban on phones for grades K through 8 as part of have a statewide mandate under a law taking effect this school year. The district is also stepping up security with a new clear backpack mandate and the placement of weapons detectors at all middle and high schools. It's 6:36.
1: Boy, Uncle Herschel continues to get the last laugh when Atlanta's morning news continues in 3 minutes. The latest change at the very top of Cracker Barrel. Plus, heat advisory in effect for today. Meteorologist Christina Edwards is here with that and our exclusive 5-day forecast plus breakdown in West Atlanta. Exactly where? On our Triple Team Traffic Report, also coming up in just 3 minutes from now. 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It's 6:37.
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1: And again, thank you for helping us reach a record total again this year, 2026. 6:41 now, this is Atlanta's Morning News. Coming in less than 90 seconds, some real-life RoboCops right here in Metro Atlanta. First, let's get traffic and that hot weather. Here's Smiling Martin McKay in the 24-hour traffic center.
0: Rolling on I-20 eastbound in West Atlanta, Hero Unit was able to get to a breakdown that was fully in the right lane. Looks like they've gotten them off to the right shoulder. Still a little slowing remains on I-20 east, leaving MLK Jr. Drive, exit 53, heading toward the downtown connector. Downtown's in pretty good shape, starting to see the brake lights form, though, 166 Langford Parkway up to the busy I-20 interchange. What do you see rolling into Norcross now, Stephanie Stallworth?
2: At Northeast Corridor 85 South. Going to hit the bag up starting right at the 316 merge. Flow check slow approaching Jimmy Carter Boulevard from there. Then stop and go heading down to the perimeter. 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Next report 650 from the Loud Security Systems Traffic Center. Triple Team Traffic 95.5 WSB.
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3: As the sun comes up, we have a blanket of cloud cover at the moment. However, enough sunshine through the course this afternoon to heat up to a high of 97. That would be the second hottest day for today. And I should rephrase that, the second hottest day of this summer. And with the humidity, it's going to feel a lot hotter than what the thermometer says. It's going to feel more like 100 to 105. So that's why the heat advisory is in effect for this afternoon. And for tonight, not much relief. We will stay in the mid-70s. Monitoring for a line of heavy rain and thunderstorms around midnight into early tomorrow morning. Then tomorrow afternoon, mostly cloudy, highs in the low 90s. Some relief on the way in the form of drier air moving in late tomorrow evening into Thursday. And by Thursday afternoon, sunny skies, lower humidity, highs in the upper 80s to low 90s. That'll continue through the end of this week. Right now, 76 degrees in Peachtree City, 72 in Carrollton, 74 in Hiram. Meteorologist Christina Edwards, 95.5 WSB.
1: Good morning. It's Tuesday, July the 28th. I'm Chris Chandler. This is Atlanta's Morning News. Some new poll numbers. How are Americans feeling about traveling these days? More specifically, about affording being able to travel these days. It's coming on our Money Update in about 4 minutes at 6:43. At 6:47, rather. Right now, it's 6:43.
12: DeKalb County Police roll out new crime-fighting robots.
4: Security robots are a big time saver for police.
5: It's a safer option for everyone. It is able to save resources for the county, and it provides faster police response time for properties.
4: Brian Denner, CEO of Undaunted Robotic Security, says when an alert comes through the real-time crime center, police are able to see, hear, and speak through the robots. Several apartment communities use them to enhance security. DeKalb Police say investigators recently used video from the robotic security system to identify and arrest a suspect in a murder case. Bill Caiaccio, 95.5 WSB.
11: Republican leaders on Capitol Hill are again pushing for Congress to pass the White House's SAVE Act voting reform bill. Florida Republican Senator Rick Scott wants the Senate to delay its upcoming August recess until that bill is passed.
6: I always think about it growing up. My mom wouldn't let us go out on the weekend until we got, you know, clean the house. It's the sort of same thing here.
12: But the measure doesn't have the support of Democrats. New Hampshire Senator Maggie Goodlander is among those who continue to vote against it.
9: This legislation will disenfranchise many eligible women in this country.
12: The bill includes several changes, including a requirement that all voters provide proof of citizenship.
11: The man who pleaded guilty last year to the University of Idaho murders now says he wants to withdraw his guilty plea and challenge his conviction. Brian Koberger is serving four consecutive life sentences for the stabbing deaths of four students.
10: The New York Times reporting that the former PhD criminology student now claims in a new interview with the paper that he was misled into confessing. For nearly 3 years, the case gripped this country until weeks before the trial, Koberger admitted to killing each victim to avoid the death penalty.
12: Kana Whitworth reports Koberger is representing himself and has provided no new evidence in the case.
11: At 6:45, the city of Johns Creek is considering adding a position to help city staff use AI.
14: A proposal would add an AI analyst to the city's payroll. Now, that person would look at ways to integrate AI into city operations. But some council members say the city should first look at free options that are already out there.
17: Someone's figured out a way to analyze data for kind of like a minority report to figure out what
7: areas may be more apt for a crime. I don't know that those things are under lock and key.
14: Council also suggested bringing in a consultant rather than making a full-time position. For now, the discussion continues. Keith Grummel, 95.5 WSB.
12: A major change is coming to Cracker Barrel's leadership.
8: CEO Julie Messino is out after leading the chain through a rocky rebranding that drew backlash from customers. Cracker Barrel ultimately reversed course, which sent shares up about 110% before this change.
11: Bloomberg's Courtney Donahoe reports former Bloomin' Brands CEO David Dino will instead take over as CEO. Bloomin's restaurants include Outback and Carrabba's. It's 6:46.
1: They are going to be studying this whole thing in college marketing classes 50 years from now.
12: The backlash of Uncle Herschel?
1: That's it. Mm-hmm. That's it. I guarantee they will. Coming up at 6:50, we'll update the weather for you. Heat advisory today. And we'll get you to work on time, too. 6:47 now. Let's check your money. Here's Bloomberg's Andrew O'Day.
13: One of the busiest days of earnings reporting season lies ahead. And one of the themes today will be the health of the American traveler. We will hear from companies including Hilton Worldwide, with the market expecting a strong performance thanks to the fact Hilton caters more to higher-end travelers who have not scaled back their spending to the same degree as lower and middle income travelers. We'll also hear from cruise giant Royal Caribbean, which despite geopolitical nerves and higher fuel costs, is seeing bookings remain strong even as it charges record high fares. And JetBlue Airways will post results with the market curious about how fuel prices are affecting profit. JetBlue is introducing a simplified fare structure with three options: base, standard, and flex. It's designed to make it easier for travelers to compare products. JetBlue is promoting premium offerings as it prepares to launch a domestic first-class product later this year.
1: Stock futures are mixed this morning. Metro gas prices are unchanged since yesterday, $3.95 a gallon. Think about driving through the Starbucks window, for example. What do you say? You've probably already typed in your order to the app. You say, have a nice day. Here's the credit card. No conversation, just the caffeine there. Think about that. Well, new study finds we are all saying many fewer words every single day than we were even 6 years ago, right before the pandemic started, 2019. The average number of words you and I speak at, well, you, I speak more most likely, 16,632. 16,632. Back in 2019, the average was considerably more than that. This is about 338 fewer words a day than even last year. And it's a decline of almost a third over that 6 years, people becoming more and more tight-lipped, for better or worse. Coming up, we'll continue Atlanta's morning news in just 2 minutes with Prince coming to Broadway, plus traffic and weather. 6:48 now, that's a great time to get a guaranteed offer on your home from Mark Spain Real Estate at markspain.com.
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1: Well, 6:51 now, live team coverage of traffic and weather next. Here's Mark McKay.
0: Chris, we're picking up a slow zone now. We have the DOT going to move the jam cam to see what may be holding things up on 400 southbound just past Mansell Road. That is exit 8. So early delays out of Alpharetta at the North Point Mall, trying to work your way toward Holkenbridge Road in Roswell. The crowd is gathered early on I-85 southbound, stacked up 316 down to Indian Trail Road, where you're starting to see the brake lights now in Cherokee County. Stephanie Stallworth.
2: I'm starting to see them out there through the Woodstock area, 575. Headed southbound, trying to get down past Highway 92, then again tapping the brakes as you approach the 75 merge. 75, not too bad for you so far. Heading out of Emerson, Allatoona, a little tap of the brakes in Ackworth. After that, looks pretty good till you get just down past the South Loop, trying to get to the 285 interchange. 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Next report at 7 from the Loud Security Systems Traffic Center. Triple Team Traffic, 95.5 WSB.
3: Cloudy skies this morning, partly cloudy this afternoon, and temperatures climbing to a high of 97 with heat index values closer to 105. Monitoring for rain, showers, and thunderstorms late tonight into early tomorrow morning, and then we're back in the 90s for tomorrow afternoon. Right now, 75 degrees in Villa Rica, 74 in Fairburn, 77 in McDonough. Meteorologist Christina Edwards, 95.5 WSB.
1: I can sympathize, and if you have ended up with a large hospital bill of late, what Clark Howard wants you to do, coming up in about 2 minutes now. It's 6:52.
11: Firefighters in France and Spain continue to race against time as they try to control massive wildfires before heat wave conditions return.
17: From southwest France to the outskirts of Madrid, firefighters wrestling with massive infernos as temperatures soar. At least one person dead amid Spain's largest outbreak of fires in recent history.
12: Marcus Moore reports French President Emmanuel Macron calls this the country's most difficult situation since World War II.
11: Temporary protections for Haitian immigrants living in the U.S. expire, meaning it's now illegal for those who aren't U.S. citizens to live and work in the country. Republican Ohio Governor Mike DeWine says he believes a federal plan to deport Haitian migrants is a mistake, especially for the town of Springfield.
18: The people who came to Springfield because they were open jobs in Springfield. And when you talk to the employers, they hired the Haitians despite maybe a language barrier, despite maybe a cultural barrier. They hired them because they needed workers. And the Haitians wanted to work.
12: More than 300,000 people from Haiti are losing their protected status.
19: Dig if you will the picture.
11: Prince's Purple Rain is heading to Broadway. A stage adaptation of the 1984 cult classic film is set to open at the Majestic Theater in New York City.
12: Now, the film is tied into the album of the same name. It went on to make nearly $100 million worldwide. The stage version will feature more than 20 of Prince's iconic hits. It's 6:54.
1: As discussed off the air, the movie was terrible.
12: Oh, the Purple Rain?
1: Yeah.
12: Yes, you're right. You're right.
1: So we will see. We will see. This has potential. This has potential to be much better. Here's Clark Howard next, and Clark is sponsored by Morgan & Morgan.
20: I have had more experience than I'd like with enormous hospital bills. And the bills are crazy because they send you just a summary and saying you owe this much insurance if you have it paid that much, and this was the negotiated rate, and this is your balance. But that's not far enough if you end up or a family member ends up with a really large hospital bill. You want a full itemized hospital bill because let me tell you, they're not even horseshoes. These bills are not close to reality, and you'll be charged for a lot of things that never happened. And so now more and more people are using tools like ChatGPT or Claude or Gemini AI assistants to go through their bills and find things that don't make sense, and it can save you thousands of dollars.
1: Less than a week now until Back to school around much of Metro Atlanta, at least a big chunk of it. In our top story, when Atlanta's morning news continues straight up at 7 o'clock, about 4 minutes from now, some of the changes at one of our big metro school districts for the start of 2026-27. This is Atlanta's morning news for Tuesday. I'm Chris Chandler, 6:56 now.
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1: Heat advisory again today. Good morning. It's 7 o'clock. I'm Chris Chandler. This is Atlanta's morning news for Tuesday. Thank you for starting the day with us. Our top local stories.
12: Clayton County school officials outline changes students can expect when classes start next week.
11: A historic festival's returning to Metro Atlanta. Atlanta next year, and the price of admission's hard to beat.
1: These stories coming in less than 90 seconds. First, traffic and weather. Here's Martin McKay.
0: Filling in the I-75 ride out of Morrow toward Forest Park with delays now from 1941 Old Dixie Highway up to Forest Parkway. 85 is in good shape as you join us out of Palmetto, Fairburn, Union City. No big concerns up to Hartsfield. Getting into the city on 75, 85. Stephanie Stallworth watching the connector.
2: Yeah, down the connector volume starting to fill in mainly northbound for now. Starting right around Highway 166 as you head towards University and in through the Grady Curve, breaking free into Midtown southbound. Not too bad, 75, 85, 400 merging. Trying to get through Midtown to your downtown exits. The next update coming in at 710 from the Loud Security Systems Traffic Center. Triple Team Traffic 95.5 WSB.
3: Cloudy skies this morning, but it's already very warm and very muggy. In fact, some of us are checking in the upper 70s to low 80s. We're on our way up to a high of 97 for today, with the heat index values around 100 to 105. That's why the heat advisory is in effect for this afternoon. Monitoring for rain showers and thunderstorms late tonight into early tomorrow morning. Right now, 78 degrees in Austell, 78 in Dunwoody, 75 in Lawrenceville. Meteorologist Christina Upwards, 95.5 WSB.
1: All right, 7:02 now, and our top local story this morning, new school year just around the corner. Clayton County School Board's getting briefed on changes that will be implemented. WSB's Keith Cromwell reports it's all about improving safety and classroom performance.
6: The biggest change for Clayton County students this year, no cell phones. It's state law for grades K through 8th, but the district is also telling high school students to keep their cell phones off and in their lockers. Also this year, the district is requiring clear backpacks for students. District leaders hope to have about 50,000 kids enroll for the 2026-2027 school year, which starts August 3rd. Keith Cromwell, 95.5 WSB.
1: Yep, and not just there. You know, Clayton County, one of the many metro area districts resuming classes next Monday, several of those right in the heart of metro Atlanta. 7:02 now with more news. Here are Judd Hickenbotham and Austin Eller.
11: And Chris, the sentencing hearing continues today in Barrow County for the confessed Appalachian High School shooter as Colt Gray's attorneys argue he should be granted a chance for parole. A psychologist testifies a rough home life led Gray to become an isolated and depressed teen who found himself making friends with others online who idolize mass shooters.
12: Dr. Kevin Richards says with treatment, Gray is young enough to change.
7: Clinically, I would want to get him out of that milieu and see if you could address things to kind of maybe restructure his personality in a more healthy, better coping sort of way.
12: But prosecutors point out that Gray spent time online mimicking mass shooters and planned out the attack.
11: As the lettuce-linked cyclospora outbreak continues around the U.S., Agriculture Secretary Brooke Rollins admits it has her concern about the state of the U.S. food supply.
8: If we aren't able to recalibrate this system in America with agriculture, we will lose freedom as we know it. It really is that important.
12: She urges consumers to buy American-grown produce. Cases tied to the current outbreak have been reported in 9 states, mainly in the Midwest, although other cases of the parasite have been reported around the U.S., including here in Georgia.
11: A Metro Atlanta school district is working to determine the impact of a cyber attack just days before students return to the classroom. WSB's Graham Carroll reports live that Newton County officials took swift steps after discovering the issue.
9: In Austin, in a video message to families, Newton County School Superintendent Dr. Duke Bradley says the district moved quickly to shut down the affected systems to help protect the network.
10: Based on information currently available and after consultation with our technology and cybersecurity partners, the activity appears to be consistent with unauthorized network access.
9: District officials have not said how widespread the attack may be, and they also have not indicated whether any student or staff information was compromised. Reporting live in the 24-hour news center, Graham Carroll, 95.5 WSB.
12: It's 7:04. President Trump meets today with Israeli Prime Minister Benjamin Netanyahu at the White House on the 5-month anniversary of the start of the conflict in the Middle East, which is likely to dominate the conversation. It comes as the president says the U.S. is engaged in, quote, very friendly negotiations with Iran, although Iran claims it has rejected a new proposal by the U.S.
11: Recent reports say the White House is pushing for diplomacy in part because it's concerned about U.S. munitions stockpiles. Former National Security Council member Javid Ali calls the U.S. military posture a shell game.
13: If a significant amount of missile defense capability has to come from places in Asia and Europe to supplement what exists now in the Middle East to protect against a potential Iranian threat, then you're potentially weaker in these other parts of the world.
11: Now, he says the hope remains for a diplomatic breakthrough, but if talks break down, that intense fighting is likely to return.
12: Remember to check back often. We'll keep you updated on the conflict in the Middle East here on 95.5 WDSB and on the WDSB radio app. Breaking news from the region when it happens.
11: The FBI warns a dangerous murder suspect could be on his way to Atlanta.
2: The FBI Atlanta office is offering a $10,000 reward for information leading to the arrest of a murder suspect who's escaped from custody. Agents say that Pablo Zuriel Miranda escaped from the Atkinson County Jail in South Georgia Sunday morning. He was being held on both murder and aggravated assault charges stemming from an April 2024 shooting. Officials say that Miranda will likely come to the Atlanta area before trying to flee to Mexico. He's considered armed and dangerous. His photo is at our website and at the WSB radio app. Michelle Wright, 95.5 WSB.
12: Voters in Georgia's 13th Congressional District are set to pick their representative to fill out the remainder of the term for late Congressman David Scott.
4: Six candidates are vying to fill the seat previously held by the 12 term Georgia Democrat who died in April at age 80. Four Democrats and two Republicans are running to serve in the post until January. Since it's a special election, all candidates' names are on the ballot together regardless of their party. And if no one captures more than 50% of the vote, a runoff will be held on August 25th. Jonathan O'Brien, 95.5 WSB.
11: 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It's 7:06.
1: We do indeed have a National Weather Service heat advisory in effect for today. Meteorologist Christina Edwards is coming. In about 3 minutes, she'll have the hot numbers coming to start our exclusive five-day forecast. Triple Team traffic to check. I-285 for us, and a question coming up. Who's responsible for a big Metro Atlanta fish kill? Stay with us. It's 7:06.
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1: 7:10 now. This is Atlanta's Morning News. Developing story, 7.1 earthquake southwestern Japan. The tsunami threat proved minimal in the end, despite the very strong quake. But it's turning out here as the reports begin to come in that there is some considerable damage to report. So we'll keep an eye and an ear on this for you. Let's get live team coverage of traffic and the hot weather as Atlanta's Morning News continues to the traffic center first in 285. Mark McKay.
21: No major hassles here. We're bunching up, though, leaving Smyrna Vinings on 285 eastbound, leaving I-75 working towards Sandy Springs, New Northside, Powers Ferry. Brake lights appearing now out of Doraville on westbound 285 into Dunwoody. And rolling up that east side perimeter, you're in pockets of slow traffic on 285 northbound, right around Memorial Drive and near the Stone Mountain Freeway working toward Tucker. Latest on I-20, Stephanie Stallworth.
2: It's 20 West Freeway. No major issues out of Douglasville. Gonna hit the brake lights, though, right around Thornton Road on your ride to the perimeter. Earlier, issue 20 East before Langhorne inside the perimeter. That's cleared completely, so you're good to go there into downtown. It's 20 on the east side. Westbound, your flow check is go through Conyers. Gonna bunch up right around Stonecrest at Evans Mill to the 285 exit. Next report, 7:20 from the Loud Security Systems Traffic Center. Triple Team Traffic, 95.5 WSB.
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3: Cloud cover this morning will thin out and sunshine this afternoon. It's going to be a hot day today. High 97, the second hottest day so far this summer. And with the humidity, of course, it's going to feel

0: tomorrow night into Thursday morning. That means Thursday and Friday, daytime highs are in the low 90s, but with lower humidity levels, it's going to feel quite comfortable. It'll be a dry heat. Right now, 77 degrees in Noonan, 75 in Fayetteville, 78 in College Park. Meteorologist Christina Upwards, 95.5 WSB.
1: Well, a buzz about BuzzFeed this morning. That's part of our money update in less than 5 minutes at 7:17. Good Tuesday morning to you. It's July the 28th. I'm Chris Chandler. This is Atlanta's Morning News. It's 7:12.
2: The Atlanta Dogwood Festival will be back next year, free of charge.
3: For the first time in its 90-year history, the Dogwood Festival had to charge for tickets. Festival leaders saying they faced a budget shortfall due to the rising production cost. Now, thanks to overwhelming public and sponsor support, there'll be no charge to get in. But now festival organizers say entry donations will be paired with on-site benefits, giving added value.
4: WSB's Sabrina Cupid says next year's festival will run from April 9th through the 11th at Piedmont Park.
5: Atlanta officials insist they are not to blame for a recent fish kill in the South River.
6: While the City of Atlanta's Department of Watershed Management says it did not cause the chemical spill and resulting fish kill on the South River last month, state environmental investigators say it found that an operational failure at the South River Water Reclamation Center caused that acidic chemical leak that killed 1,200 fish across a 2.5-mile stretch of the South River. Watershed Management maintains its position that the spill is not to blame. The state assessed $4,700 in total damages. Lisa Nicholas, 95.5 WSB.
4: Robots are helping DeKalb County Police fight crime. The security bots are operating at several apartment complexes, serving as the eyes and ears of police.
7: Instead of dispatching an officer, what they are able to do is they can actually hop into the robot and say, hey, please comply with the rules of this property so we don't have to send an officer.
5: Brian Denner with Atlanta-based Undaunted Robotic Security says the robots are a safer, faster option. In a recent investigation, DeKalb police used video from the robotic security system to identify and arrest a suspect involved in a murder case.
4: It's 7:14. Investigators in Seattle now say a third suspect may be at large following a mass shooting at a food festival near the Space Needle that left three people dead. A 15-year-old suspect is now in custody, and a 19-year-old who was also firing a weapon was killed in the gunfire.
5: Now, witnesses to the shooting say they heard several shots.
8: We were just, you know, doing our thing here, and then we heard two gunshots. Later, like I would say like half a second, like a series of like five gunshots, and we started running.
5: The police believe the shooters were firing at each other. The incident is likely gang related.
4: Legal experts weigh in after the man who confessed to the brutal stabbing deaths of four Idaho college students files new documents challenging his conviction. Brian Koberger claims he pled guilty after getting bad legal advice.
5: Legal contributor Bernarda Villalona says it will be difficult, though, to withdraw that plea.
9: Especially since the judge went to great extent in determining whether this plea was entered into knowingly and to make sure that he, one, understood the charges and understood what rights he was waiving.
5: The family of one victim insists Koberger is just trying to roll the dice yet again.
4: The Pima County Sheriff's Office in Arizona insists the search for Nancy Guthrie remains active and ongoing despite few new developments. Correspondent Aaron Kontursky says it comes after a new message from her daughter, Today Show host Savannah Guthrie.
10: Help us bring this situation to an end.
11: Investigators are still trying to trace the items worn by the masked man on Nancy Guthrie's doorstep. The mask, gloves, backpack, and holster. And they're testing a hair and mixed DNA sample found in her home.
5: Savannah Guthrie's begging her mother's captors to help them recover her remains after a previous note admitted the 84-year-old died in captivity.
4: Union Pacific and Norfolk Southern are chugging ahead with plans for a merger that would be the railroad industry's biggest deal ever.
12: The company submitted a revised merger application they say offers greater protections to their customers. Newer expanded commitments include an enhanced oversight process and allowances for customers to seek temporary alternate rail service if there are service declines. U.S. rules require rail mergers to show that a deal would serve the public interest and enhance competition, and in May, regulators requested more information about those issues. I'm Bloomberg's Gina Cervetti for 95.5 WSB.
5: It's 7:16.
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13: 2 months after media mogul Byron Allen took a majority stake in BuzzFeed, comes word more than a third of its staff will be let go. A regulatory filing shows 180 of the company's roughly 500 employees will be pink-slipped, including workers at the BuzzFeed site, as well as the site's HuffPost and Tasty. Company says the moves are needed to put it on a sustainable path toward growth.
1: Stock futures are mixed ahead of the opening bell this morning. Metro Atlanta gas prices unchanged per AAA since this time yesterday, $3.95 a gallon.

0: 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Let's hear from Savannah Guthrie directly in that unexpected new video message.
1: The world can be a cruel and unforgiving place. And I know that you have tried to do things the right way. So I'm asking you, begging you, to do the right thing now. Make the right choice. Help us find her. Tell us where to look for her. I truly believe it is never too late to do the right thing. Help us bring this situation to an end. For all of us, no matter where we've been and what we've done, I believe there is always a way home. Please make the right choice.
0: Of course, we can't know from here, but some of that wording suggests that the family at least believes that the note apologizing that Nancy Guthrie had died after just a couple days in captivity was real. We don't know. So far, even a $1 million reward hasn't brought anybody forward with info, or at least credible info. Atlanta's morning news continues in just 2 minutes. They used to ask why Johnny can't read. Well, more and more these days, as you'll hear when we continue, the answer is because he's on the cell phone too young. Plus, we'll get traffic and weather. 718 now.
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2: 7:21. This is Atlanta's morning news. Kentucky Governor Beshear making his strongest call. Senator Mitch McConnell, he says, of Kentucky either should explain his absence or resign. That's the first time we've heard that call. McConnell put out a new photo yesterday of himself and his wife there. It looked very similar to the first photo, except for a different shirt. He's sitting up in a chair. She's got her hand on him. Assuming we take all that as real, and you're certainly allowed to question it at this point, it's worth noting that even with these photos, we have not heard Senator McConnell say a word in public after all of this, 5 weeks now. Let's get live team coverage of traffic and weather next, and we will start in the traffic center with Mark McKay.
3: And start on 400, where the bunching up is beginning now. 400 southbound Old Milton Parkway out of Alpharetta, trying to get past the busy Holcomb Bridge Road interchange, that being exit 7, get to the Chattahoochee River, Sandy Springs. You're in great shape to Buckhead. 575 southbound, seeing the brake lights now out of Holly Springs through Woodstock. 75's in good shape for the most part, seeing a few slow spots between the North Loop in Marietta and I-285. What do you see on I-85 in Norcross, Stephanie Stallworth?
4: We'll start with those southbound delays beginning right around Highway 316. Going to take you down with a slow-go ride into Jimmy Carter Boulevard. Also tap on the brakes up ahead, Pleasantdale Road, heading down to the perimeter. 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You deserve to be treated with dignity, compassion, and respect. When you need the strong arm, they'll be there with no cost until they win. Next report, 7:30. From the Loud Security Systems Traffic Center, Triple Team Traffic, 95.5 WSB.
5: Cloud cover this morning, then sunshine this afternoon and a hot day with a high of 97. Heat index is closer to 100 to 105. And monitoring for storms around midnight into early tomorrow morning. Right now, 76 degrees in Douglasville, 74 in Hampton, 75 degrees in Social Circle. Meteorologist Christina Edwards, 95.5 WSB.
2: Coming at 7:25, where the jobs are these days. Clark Howard's going to tell us. He's found them. It's 7:22 now.
6: More than 300,000 Haitian immigrants in the U.S. are set to lose their temporary protected status this week after the Supreme Court clears a move made by the Trump administration. ICE says it'll ramp up operations in known pockets of Haitians, including Springfield, Ohio, where Pastor Reginald Silancia admits many people are anxious.
7: We can see the sadness. You can see they are very, very sad in this moment.
8: He says some people in his community have lived in the U.S. for decades now and have children who are U.S. citizens. TPS status is also ending for thousands of Syrian refugees.
6: The EPA announces regulations for power plants that only serve data centers and not the general public. It says those plants are exempt from the Clean Air Act's pollution limits to prevent acid rain.
8: The move is expected to give developers of those plants more flexibility in where and how quickly they can be built. The administration has pushed for the massive centers to build their own power sources. Some metro Atlanta areas have moved to ban the developments over worries about their energy consumption.
6: Well, young kids who own cell phones score lower on reading comprehension tests. That's according to a study out of UCLA. It says kids in third through sixth grade scored lower on the test, even if they did not have their phones distracting them at the time.
8: Now, the study's lead author says the findings show there is no age in which giving a child a phone is better for reading comprehension. Extended device use has previously been linked to other issues with the child's attention and sleep patterns.
6: It's yet another deal between heavyweights in the world of TV streaming. NBC Universal reaches a new multi-year agreement with Google to offer Peacock Premium on the new YouTube Premium bundle starting next year.
8: Now, Peacock will be an add-on to YouTube's new services, although a price has not yet been announced. The deal will also allow NBC Sports to broadcast certain live sporting events on YouTube as well.
6: It's a chance to own a piece of fast food history. An auction house in Louisville, Kentucky, set to sell off dozens of items from Kentucky Fried Chicken founder Colonel Harlan Sanders.
9: Among the items for sale include some of the pressure cookers Sanders used to refine his frying technique, his iconic bow tie and suspenders, the butcher block and stove from his kitchen, and a planner believed to contain a list of his secret 11 herbs and spices.
8: Hey, Peter Harlambos reports the KFC auction set to begin this evening. Online bidding has already started. It's 7:25.
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10: There are so many job categories that are begging for workers. In fact, you look at the average age of workers working as auto mechanics, aircraft mechanics, heating and air conditioning personnel, electricians, so many skilled fields that are ones that you go to trade school or community college for, or go through an apprentice program, pay very well and are desperately in need of workers. I mean, you can ask any owner of a car dealership or a car repair shop how difficult it is for them to find qualified mechanics right now. And the pay is really good. So when you're trying to figure out what you might enjoy and what might bring you a solid income, there are a number of fields right now where you absolutely are needed.
2: All right, coming on at 7:30, our top stories here on Atlanta's Morning News. We have had a one-on-one with the U.S. Secretary of Agriculture. The big takeaway, she says, the lesson so far from the big stomach bug outbreak. Coming up, it's 7:26.
11: He's asking you questions.
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1: You know how it goes in Atlanta, sunshine at lunch, thunderstorms by 4. 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
2: Well, good morning to you. 7:30 now. I'm Chris Chandler. This is Atlanta's Morning News. Thank you for starting Tuesday with us. Our top local stories.
8: And the top U.S. agriculture official looks to reassure the public amid the cyclospora outbreak.
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2: These stories coming in less than 90 seconds. First, though, traffic and weather. Let's start with Smiling Martin McKay.
3: All right, Chris, backing up on a Buckhead on 400 southbound, just south of Lenox Road. Crowd approaching the I-85 on-ramp for your ride through east to northeast Atlanta. The 85 delays out of Brookhaven, now starting to form at North Druid Hills Road. Get to the connector, only sluggish past the Georgia Tech region. Northbound 75-85 starting to fill up now, leaving Langford Parkway, trying to get up to John Lewis Freedom Parkway, north of I-20. Next report at 7:40 from the Loud Security Systems Traffic Center. Triple Team Traffic, 95.5 WSB.
5: Cloudy skies this morning, but sunshine returns this afternoon, and so does the heat. We're climbing to a high of 97, with heat index values around 100 to 105, monitoring for scattered rain showers and thunderstorms late tonight into early tomorrow morning. Right now, 76 degrees in Cartersville, 75 in Alpharetta. It is 75 degrees in Lawrenceville. Meteorologist Christina Edwards, 95.5 WSB.
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25: This is a wake-up tip to buy American by Georgia-produced produce.
2: The outbreak of the cyclosporas concerned a lot of people, of course, but the nation's top agriculture official tells us the government's taking all steps necessary to limit its spread. WSB's Jonathan O'Brien this morning reports this does raise questions, though, about how to ward off such episodes in the future.
26: As the cyclospora outbreak continues, U.S. Agriculture Secretary Brooke Rollins tells me she's confident the federal government is doing everything possible to contain it.
25: I have full faith in the FDA. Our food supply is very safe, but it goes to the bigger question of reshoring our own food supply to America.
26: She says the outbreak shows the danger of not having a strong U.S.-based food supply. Some health experts believe consolidation in the industry has made this outbreak worse. Jonathan O'Brien, 95.5 WSB.
2: So it's murky, of course, but indications are the outbreak is a result of produce shipped in from Mexico. Thousands of cases reported, a few in Georgia, but the cases are mostly concentrated in nine states, Georgia not among those. 7:32 now with more news. Here are Judd Hickenbotham and Austin Eller.
6: And Chris, the guilty plea and sentencing hearing continues today for 16-year-old Colt Gray after a medical expert testifies about the Appalachian High School killer's mental state.
27: A forensic psychologist says Colt Gray's chaotic childhood led to depression, anxiety, and paranoia. Dr. Kevin Richards testifies the lonely teen became immersed in online rooms fixated on school shootings.
28: I've never thought he did the shooting because he was hallucinating things.
27: Barrow County DA Brad Smith focuses on evidence Gray planned and hinted at the Appalachian High attack online.
29: Colt studies and emulates prior mass shooters. I think we talked about it earlier.
28: Yeah, he was kind of obsessed with that.
27: Richards says with medication and therapy, the boy can get better.
28: It's going to be a big job, but I think it's not something that age 14, 15, 16, you can say, well, there's no point.
27: Veronica Waters, 95.5 WSB.
8: A boil water advisory still in effect this morning for residents in northern Clayton County after a pump station failure. The pump station's been fixed, but the county says residents should still boil their water out of caution.
6: Now, the county has collected water samples for water quality testing. Once those results come back, they'll then decide whether to lift this advisory. This primarily impacts those living in parts of Forest Park, Lake City, and Morrow.
8: Happening today, Israeli Prime Minister Benjamin Netanyahu meets with President Trump at the White House for their first face-to-face meeting since February. Former Senior Director for Counterterrorism at the National Security Council, Javed Ali, says this is a chance for the two to have a discussion about shared interests in the Middle East conflict.
0: This may be an opportunity for President Trump to make sure that he and Prime Minister Netanyahu are on the same page, because we've seen over the past several months where the Israel and the United States have not been on the same page.
8: Netanyahu will also attend funeral service today for late South Carolina Senator Lindsey Graham.
6: Now, this all comes as the U.S. and Iran continue to hold off on a further trading of attacks amid talk of new diplomacy. Kepler oil analyst Matt Smith says oil prices are still in flux.
4: While we saw the inflation numbers pulling back for July here, everything that is happening over the last couple of weeks and is going to continue forward here is going to be supportive for diesel prices, it would seem, and higher inflation.
6: Metro Atlanta gas prices have fallen slightly amid the pause in fighting, now at an average of $3.95, according to AAA.
8: Check back often. We'll keep you updated on the conflict in the Middle East here on 95.5 WSB and on the WSB radio app. Breaking news from the region when it happens.
6: It's 7:34. A Cobb County teen enters a guilty plea tied to his arrest near the Capitol building in Washington, D.C.
7: A teenager from Smyrna pleads guilty to charging the U.S. Capitol armed with a loaded shotgun, wearing body armor and camouflage clothing. Authorities say after his arrest in February, 18-year-old Carter Camacho told police he wanted to confront members of Congress and scare them into speaking the truth. He never made it to the building and nobody was injured. Federal prosecutors say Camacho pleaded guilty to illegal possession of a firearm on Capitol grounds and receipt or distribution of child pornography. He's going to be sentenced in December. Michelle Wright, 95.5 WSB.
8: The Clayton County School District is reminding parents of some major changes for students this school year. Staff members briefed the school board on the changes, including a ban on cell phones in classrooms for all students. A ban on cell phones for grades K through 8 is part of a state law impacting all Georgia school districts this year.
6: Clayton County is also requiring clear backpacks for all students alongside weapons detectors at all middle and high schools. The district hopes to have 50,000 kids enrolled for the new year.
8: One local school district, meanwhile, launches an investigation into a cyber attack just days before the start of the new school year. Newton County School Superintendent Dr. Duke Bradley says in a video to students and families, school leaders immediately took the affected systems offline to secure the network.
9: We have engaged the appropriate experts to assist in this effort. In addition to our information technology team, we are working alongside the FBI, the Georgia Department of Education, legal counsel.
6: Officials have not detailed the extent of this breach. The district also has not said if any student or employee data has been exposed. This hour of Atlanta's Morning News is sponsored by Reliable Heating and Air. It's 7:36.
2: And when Atlanta's Morning News continues in just 3 minutes, we've got a heat advisory in effect today. We got some brutal heat index numbers to start our exclusive 5-day forecast. And meteorologist Christina Edwards will have those. We'll get triple team traffic for you coming up. And how about this? AI creating jobs in one metro community. Don't hear that very often. Stay with us. It's 7:36.
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2: All right, this is Atlanta's Morning News for Tuesday, 7:40 now. And coming up in less than 90 seconds, it is a new effort around Georgia to protect bridges, and that includes here in Metro Atlanta. First, let's get traffic and the 5-day forecast. We'll start in the 24-hour traffic center with Smile and Martin McKay.
18: Southside slowdown out of McDonough towards Stockbridge. Right lane, a big rig stalled out in that right lane of 75 northbound, just above Jonesboro Road, exit 221. So delays forming back behind it. You are clean out of Stockbridge, heading north on 675. 75 starting to bunch up out of Morrow at Highway 1941 up to the Perimeter Highway. Been a good start. Let's keep it that way out of Noonan, Palmetto, Fairburn, Union City. That's the south side I-85 corridor rolling north toward Hartsfield, Jackson. Watching I-285, Stephanie Stallworth.
19: You got the crash down the south side. It's 285 headed westbound over by 675, blocking the right through lane. Be on the lookout for that. Delays begin back before Boulder Crest. 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Triple Team Traffic, 95.5 WSB.
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21: Cloudy skies this morning, but already a lot of us are starting off in the upper 70s to low 80s. So once the clouds thin out and the sunshine returns, yeah, it's going to be a hot day. We're looking at a high of 97. That would be the second hottest day so far this summer. But with the humidity, of course, it feels a lot worse. The feels like heat index will be around 100 to 105. So if you work outdoors, of course, stay hydrated and take plenty of breaks in the air conditioning, if not the shade. Monitoring for a line of heavy rain and thunderstorms to arrive after midnight and rolling through the early morning hours tomorrow. Then tomorrow afternoon, partly cloudy, drier air moving in. Tomorrow's highs will be in the low 90s, but we'll definitely feel relief by Thursday morning as temperatures fall to the upper 60s to low 70s. And even though highs will be in the 90s for the rest of this week, at least it'll be a dry heat. Right now, 80 degrees in Austell, 77 in Brookhaven. It is 80 degrees already in Marietta. Meteorologist Christina Edwards, 95.5 WSB.
2: Right, thank you, Christina. Already had some good news about it just this week. Going to hope for more today. The home price snapshot we'll get in this next hour. In fact, that's on our money update in about 4 minutes now at 7:47. Good morning to you. Tuesday, July the 28th. I'm Chris Chandler. This is Atlanta's Morning News at 7:43.
0: The city of Johns Creek looks at hiring a new full-time employee to help city staff use AI.
4: As part of the city's 2027 budget, city leaders are proposing adding an IT analyst to help the city integrate AI in different departments. Cost $150,000 a year, but some council members are skeptical, saying city employees should already be looking at ways to use AI.
7: What are those things that you have in your department that are data intense that may be aided by AI? Don't necessarily have to hire a person.
4: For now, the city council agreed to continue looking at different AI ideas that don't cost the city money. Keith Cromwell, 95.5 WSB.
6: The Atlanta Dogwood Festival is returning to Piedmont Park next spring, and this time it's reversing course on a decision to charge an entry fee. Festival organizer David Shutley says the festival will still accept donations, but it won't charge for attendance like it did during the most recent festival.
8: It will still have the same look and feel of the Dogwood Festival that the patrons and the artists and the vendors and everybody has gotten used to and really appreciates as a kickoff to spring in Atlanta.
0: Yeah, this past spring's festival was the first time organizers charged an entry fee in its 90-year history.
6: DeKalb County Police have some new robotic help.
9: The robots can be used instead of dispatching an officer.
17: When we call the police, an alert comes up on their real-time crime center map, and they're able to see, hear, and speak through the robots.
9: Brian Denner, CEO of Undaunted Robotic Security, says several apartment communities, including Highlands at East Atlanta, are using the robots to enhance safety. He says it's a safer option and saves the county resources. The robotic security system even helped in a recent murder case. Bill Caiaccio, 95.5 WSB.
0: Republican senators make a new push to pass the White House's election reform bill known as the SAVE Act as Congress hits 2 weeks until its August recess. Florida Republican Senator Rick Scott says he thinks the recess should be delayed until the bill is passed.
22: If we can't pass the entire thing, let's just vote on voter ID.
6: But Democrats like New Hampshire Senator Maggie Goodlander continue to vote against the measure.
23: This bill is a really pernicious attempt to disenfranchise eligible voters.
6: It would require Americans to give proof of citizenship to vote.
0: The man who pleaded guilty last year to the University of Idaho murders now says he wants to withdraw his guilty plea and challenge his conviction. Brian Koberger is serving 4 consecutive life sentences for the stabbing deaths of 4 students.
21: The New York Times reporting that the former PhD criminology student now claims in a new interview with the paper that he was misled into confessing. For nearly 3 years, the case gripped this country until weeks before the trial, Koberger admitted to killing each victim to avoid the death penalty.
6: Kana Whitworth reports Koberger's representing himself and has provided no new evidence in the case.
0: The Georgia Department of Transportation launches a new campaign reminding drivers to protect the state's bridges.
24: Check your height. No, it's right. GDOT is referring to the height of your vehicle and the height of any bridge you try to drive under. The campaign is aimed at helping drivers avoid striking bridges with vehicles. 5 years ago, a dump truck with its trailer up hit a bridge on Interstate 16 in central Georgia, shifting it more than 6 feet. Such overhead collisions, commonly known as bridge strikes, damage vehicles and infrastructure, hinder mobility, and put the public and emergency responders at risk. Safety and efficiency are the focus of the awareness program. Lisa Nicholas, 95.5 WSB.
6: It's 7:46.
2: 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Let's check your money. Here's Bloomberg's Andrew O'Day.
25: So how are you feeling? Not too hot is the answer economists expect to hear from the latest snapshot of U.S. consumer confidence. The Conference Board's measure likely weakened this month as renewed tensions in the Middle East and disruptions in the Strait of Hormuz pushed gas prices higher and heightened uncertainty. Rising nowhere as quickly as gas prices have been housing prices, and today we have a snapshot of that. The S&P Cotality Case-Shiller Index of Home Prices will likely show a modest year-over-year increase of just over 1% in May, as housing remains one of the weakest areas of the U.S. economy. Today, the Fed Reserve Policy Setting Committee gathers in Washington for its two-day meeting ahead of the announcement tomorrow on interest rates. The market is less certain about what the Fed may do, and that is by design. Chairman Kevin Warsh has said he intends to share far less than his predecessor about what policymakers are thinking regarding interest rates.
2: Stock futures are mixed ahead of the opening bell this morning. Metro Atlanta gas prices, according to the AAA average, unchanged since yesterday, $3.95 a gallon. Newest dating trend, love hackers, they are called, or spreadsheet singles. Not just romance, a whole set of variables, and it's a lot of women that do this, we're told, go home, put a lot of things in the computers, and crunch numbers instead of just swiping. I typically catch feelings after the fourth date, for example, or my best dates tend to work in engineering. Professional matchmakers used to do this kind of thing behind closed doors, but it's catching on now. Experts say, though, no, you can't take all the romance out of it, an element of humanity that can get lost in the spreadsheet cells, things like sleeping or flatulence or other things. Coming up, when Atlanta's morning news continues in just 2 minutes, we'll get traffic and weather and then a change at the top of the Cracker Barrel. Uncle Herschel claiming another casualty in revenge. 7:48 now. That's a great time to get a guaranteed offer on your home from Mark Spain Real Estate at markspain.com.
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2: 7:51 now as Atlanta's morning news continues. Atlanta's back against the Mets in Queens tonight. They got clobbered in the first game of the series last night, 14-3. To get traffic and weather now, we'll start in the 24-hour traffic center. Here's Mark McKay.
18: With a look at I-285, Chris, and the delays leaving Tucker, headed north and west toward Doraville and Dunwoody. Pretty thick, especially approaching I-85 from Chamblee-Tucker Road. But you'll be in the slow stuff leaving Highway 78, trying to work your way up into the I-85 interchange. Passing I-85, still slow till you get past Peachtree Boulevard, exit 31. West side perimeter, 285 northbound, seeing the brake lights now, leaving South Cobb Drive past I-75. 75 snag on the south side, Stephanie Stallworth.
19: Yeah, got a big delay now, 75 northbound, just past Jonesboro Road, broken down big rig, taking out the right through lane. Your jam now approaching Highway 2081, exit 218. 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Next report at 8 from the Loud Security Systems Traffic Center. Triple Team Traffic, 95.5 WSB.
21: The heat is on today with sunshine later on this afternoon. High 97, heat index closer to 100 to 105. Monitoring for heavy rain and thunderstorms after midnight into early tomorrow morning. Right now, it's 78 degrees in Vining, 76 in Johns Creek, 74 in Stone Mountain. Meteorologist Christina Edwards, 95.5 WSB.
2: Well, I know a lot of you have AI overload, but Clark Howard at 7:55, about 2 minutes from now, how AI can actually save you thousands of dollars. 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
6: Cracker Barrel makes a major change at the top of its executive suite.
3: CEO Julie Messino is out after leading the chain through a rocky rebranding that drew backlash from customers. Even President Trump weighed in on the saga. Cracker Barrel ultimately reversed course, which sent shares up about 110% before this change. Former Bloomin' Brands CEO David Dino has been tapped to run the chain. Bloomin's restaurants include Outback and Carrabba's. However, one analyst said it was a bit of a surprise move, given Cracker Barrel appeared to be gaining some momentum. On Bloomberg's Courtney Donahoe for 95.5 WSB.
0: Firefighters in France and Spain continue to race against time as they try to control massive wildfires before heatwave conditions return.
4: From southwest France to the outskirts of Madrid, firefighters wrestling with massive infernos as temperatures soar. At least one person dead amid Spain's largest outbreak of fires in recent history.
6: Marcus Moore reports French President Emmanuel Macron calls this the country's most difficult situation since World War II.
0: Temporary protections for Haitian immigrants living in the U.S. expire, meaning it's now illegal for those who aren't U.S. citizens to live and work in the country. Republican Ohio Governor Mike DeWine says he believes a federal plan to deport Haitian migrants is a mistake, especially for the town of Springfield.
7: People who came to Springfield because they were open jobs in Springfield. And when you talk to the employers, they hired the Haitians despite maybe a language barrier, despite maybe a cultural barrier. They hired them because they needed workers. And the Haitians wanted to work.
6: More than 300,000 people from Haiti are losing their protected status.
0: Well, today is World Hepatitis Day, a day meant to raise awareness of the condition that causes an inflammation of the liver. The World Health Organization's Dr. Teresa Casaeva says this year's campaign calls for sustained investment and new efforts to expand access to treatment and care.
8: Viral hepatitis remains one of the world's leading infectious disease killers.
6: She says only about 1 in 4 people living with hepatitis B know their status. The CDC says all U.S. adults age 18 and older should be tested for both hepatitis B and C at least once in their lifetime. It's 7:55.
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9: I have had more experience than I'd like with enormous hospital bills. 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
2: All right, some changes in one of our metro school districts with the start of class. 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
2: Well, good Tuesday morning. I'm Chris Chandler. This is Atlanta's morning news. Thank you for starting the day with us and these top local stories.
0: With classes less than a week away, Clayton County officials are talking about big changes.
6: It's election day to fill the rest of the term for a late Georgia congressman.
2: You'll hear these stories and more in less than 90 seconds. First, though, traffic and weather. Here's Mark McKay.
18: DOT is telling us about a crash in the center lane on the outer loop, 285 northbound, just past Glenwood Road, exit 44. Certainly see delays 4 miles back, though, back at Flat Shoals, exit 48. Crash on the inner loop of the perimeter has cleared. Fire department and police have left. Right lane back open, 285 westbound at I-675. South side delays persist. I-75 northbound is a struggle, leaving Highway 155 up to Jonesboro Road, exit 221, where a tractor-trailer is stalled out in the right lane. The express lanes work well. So does Highway 4223, just east of the interstate. Next report at 810 from the Loud Security Systems Traffic Center. Triple Team Traffic, 95.5 WSB.
21: Cloudy skies at the moment, but sunshine this afternoon and hot temperatures with a high of 97. Heat index values closer to 100 to 105 because of the humidity. And a line of thunderstorms may make its way through the metro area late tonight into early tomorrow morning. Right now, 76 degrees in Smyrna, 77 in Kennesaw. It is 80 in Norcross. Meteorologist Christina Edwards, 95.5 WSB.
2: Hey, it's 8:02 now. In our top local story, a lot of Atlanta's largest school districts are going to be ringing the bell for the start of the new year next week. In one district, there will be a number of changes. WSB's Keith Cromwell reports Clayton County leaders are making moves aimed at protecting students and staff, and also bolstering academic outcomes.
24: The district is requiring all students keep their cell phones off and in their lockers. Clayton County is also stepping up security. There'll be weapons detectors at all high schools, plus middle schools, and at stadiums. Every high school will have two school resource officers and one at every middle school. At elementary schools, there'll be contracted security guards. District officials have a goal of enrolling 50,000 students this year, making it Georgia's sixth largest school district. Keith Cromwell, 95.5 WSB.
2: On July the 1st, a statewide law banning phones in K through 8th grades took effect, but Clayton County is also mandating no phones in the high school classrooms. Statewide restriction for high schools is set to take effect for the 2027-2028 school year. 8:03 now with more news. Here are Judd Hickenbotham and Austin Eller.
6: And Chris, a Metro Atlanta school district is assessing the impact of a cyber attack that comes just days before classes resume. WSB's Graham Carroll reports live. Newton County officials have enlisted help from state and federal agencies to track down the source of the breach.
11: And Austin, Newton County School Superintendent Dr. Duke Bradley said in a recorded video message the district moved quickly to shut down the affected systems.
13: Our highest priorities remain the safety and well-being of our students and employees, maintaining the continuity of our operations, and preparing for a successful opening to the school year.
11: He says this week's middle school open house is proceeding as planned, though staff cannot currently access schedules through the network. They are still determining the extent of the breach and have not said whether student or staff information was compromised. Reporting live in the 24-hour news center, Graham Carroll, 95.5 WSB.
0: Day 3 set to get underway in Barrow County in the sentencing hearing for confessed Appalachian High School shooter Colt Gray. Psychologist Dr. Kevin Richards testifies that Gray should be allowed a chance at parole in the future, noting Gray is only 16 years old.
14: His personality is still not done. His character is still not done. His brain is still developing. So there's, I think, room to intervene at this point to make some headway, to undo some of that stuff.
6: But prosecutors point out that Gray planned out the attack that killed four people and spent time online mimicking mass shooters. Gray's lawyers blame a rough home life for many of his actions and thoughts.
0: Updating the conflict in the Middle East at 8:04. As the conflict hits the five-month mark today, President Trump meets with Israeli Prime Minister Benjamin Netanyahu at the White House. The fighting with Iran and the Israeli conflict in Lebanon are expected to be the main topics. It comes as the president says the U.S. is engaged in friendly negotiations with Iran, although Iran denies that claim.
6: The White House also denies reports that it's worried about the U.S. stockpile of weapons. Former National Security Council member Javid Ali says the current pause in fighting appears to be tactical.
19: Because Iran has been able to continue to fire a significant volley of cruise missiles and ballistic missiles and drones, even over the past 2 weeks, on top of the exchanges that have happened these past several months.
6: But he warns the intense fighting will resume if the talks break down yet again.
0: Now check back often. We'll keep you updated on the conflict in the Middle East here on 95.5 WSB and on the WSB radio app. Breaking news from the region when it happens.
6: Well, the current parasite outbreak linked to lettuce sourced from Mexico comes with a lesson to be learned, according to U.S. Agriculture Secretary Brooke Rollins.
22: This is a wake-up tip to buy American, buy Georgia-produced produce.
0: She says without changes to the current agriculture system in the U.S., Americans will lose freedoms as we know it. While the outbreak has officially been detected in 9 Midwestern states, the Cyclospora parasite has been found in dozens of states, including Georgia.
6: An escaped murder suspect may be on his way to Atlanta as the FBI announces a reward for his capture.
25: A notice from the FBI Atlanta office says they're offering a $10,000 reward for information leading to the recapture of Pablo Zuriel Miranda. He was being held at the Atkinson County Jail in South Georgia on murder and aggravated assault charges stemming from a 2024 incident, but escaped from the facility Sunday morning. Officials say the 34-year-old is likely heading towards Atlanta before he tries to leave the country heading towards Mexico. Authorities do say he is to be considered armed and dangerous. Michelle Wright, 95.5 WSB.
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6: A special election day in one Metro Atlanta congressional district.
26: Voters in the 13th district will choose between the six candidates vying to finish the term of the late Congressman David Scott. While the district is considered solidly Democratic, all candidates will appear on the same ballot today, no matter their party. Whoever wins will serve until the end of Scott's term in January. If no candidate garners more than 50% of the vote today, the top two vote-getters will advance to an August 25th runoff. Jonathan O'Brien, 95.5 WSB.
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2: And when Atlanta's morning news continues in just 3 minutes from now, new crash on Eastside 285. That'll be our top triple team traffic story. There is a heat advisory in effect today. If you're just joining us, meteorologist Christina Edwards will have that. It'll start our exclusive five-day forecast. Question, of course, is that severe heat going to stick around? And live with Senator John Ossoff on several subjects today, including today's the start of the sixth month of the Iran war. We're back in just 3 minutes from now. It's 8:07.
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2: It is 8:10 now, and Atlanta's morning news continues with live team coverage of traffic and weather. Let us start in the 24-hour traffic center. Here's Mark McKay.
18: 25, the east side crash has been moved to the shoulder thanks to a hero unit. Had to move that final vehicle involved in this crash to the shoulder. Now they wait on DeKalb Police. 25 northbound just above Glenwood Road, exit 44. Damage done to the outer loop. All slow back toward exit 48, Flat Shoals. Delays into downtown from East Atlanta and DeKalb County starts on I-20 westbound at Glenwood. Take it down to the connector. Full house now on the connector northbound, 7585 north, struggling from Langford Parkway up to I-20. Stephanie Stallworth says there's hope if you're stuck on I-75 on the south side.
29: Yes, better news report. 75 in Henry County is northbound. Just past Jonesboro Road, exit 221 had a broken down big rig in the right lane for a while. The arrow board cones were guiding it to center and left to get by. Now it's all lanes open. Crews just pulled away a few minutes ago. Residual delays still in place, though. You're jammed now approaching 155, exit 216. Next report, 820 from the Loud Security Systems Traffic Center. Triple Team Traffic, 95.5 WSB.
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1: Enjoy the cloud cover while we have it, because once the clouds thin out, the temperatures will be off to the races. Looking at a high of 97, the second hottest temperature so far this summer. But it's not just the temperature, it's also the humidity. When you factor that in, the feels like heat index will be in the triple digits, close to 105. So please stay hydrated and take plenty of breaks in the air conditioning if you have to work outdoors. Monitoring for heavy rain and thunderstorms late tonight into early tomorrow morning. That time frame is about midnight to 6 a.m. Then tomorrow afternoon, drier air making its way on into the metro region. Tomorrow

0: It's 8:13. WSB In Depth is next, and we're talking live this morning with Democratic Senator John Ossoff of Georgia. Senator, thank you for your time this morning. Good morning.
1: Chris, good morning. Great to be with you.
0: Thank you. Let me start with this. There's a story that is just out tallying up data center total investments here in not just Georgia, but in the metro Atlanta area, and it comes out to some $50 billion. We'd all heard about the OpenAI, the big one, but you add another couple ones to those, and it's huge. These are not without controversy, though. Do you have kind of a general position on the expansion of those here, even with a lot of people complaining about them?
1: Chris, thank you again for having me, and good morning, everybody. This is your Senator John Ossoff, and here's my number one concern is making sure that small businesses and families aren't paying higher utility rates as a result of all this additional load that's coming on the grid from these projects. I've opened an inquiry with the Federal Energy Regulator asking the administration to explain how they're going to hold these big tech companies accountable to the public commitments that they've made, that it won't be ratepayers, meaning it won't be ordinary folks, households, and small businesses who are facing sky-high utility bills as a result of the huge energy demand from these massive projects. I mean, the cost of living crisis right now is only worsening, in part as a result of the war in the Middle East, in part as a result of tariffs, in part as a result of bad healthcare policy. We've seen in just the last few months, Chris, all-time record high prices for groceries, for housing, for health care, for a meal out at a restaurant, and for utilities nationwide. And so, again, I think that the key policy question we've got to grapple with right now is, how can all this new load be brought on the grid without small businesses and families paying the price when we've already seen their utility bills go up so much in Georgia in the last 6 years?
0: Senator Graham's funeral service in Washington is today. Are you attending, Senator? And, you know, if they gave you a couple minutes to speak there, what would you say?
1: I'm not going to be able to attend the service today. I've got a couple of conflicts I've got to attend on behalf of my constituents. But I reiterate my condolences to the senator's family and to his staff and the people of South Carolina. You know, the senator and I, of course, had some disagreements on policy, but I deeply respect his long record of service to the country and the U.S. Air Force. And in the Congress on behalf of the people of South Carolina.
0: You got a couple things brewing. No Lead in Toys Act is one of them. That would seem sort of common sense, right? But you're unsatisfied with the way this is tested.
1: Yeah, I've just introduced this bipartisan legislation with my colleague, Senator Cornyn of Texas. It's called the No Lead in Toys Act. And I introduced it because I probed the way the country prevents lead and toxic chemicals from getting on the market in children's products. And we've got some real gaps here that could put kids at risk. I've got a 4-year-old daughter and a 1-year-old daughter at home. You know, every parent's worst nightmare is you buy something nice for your child only to find out that it contains lead or some other toxic substance and creates health problems for them. So this new bill I've introduced, the No Lead in Toys Act, will strengthen the monitoring and oversight of children's products to make sure that our children are not consuming or being poisoned by lead or other toxins from children's products.
0: All right, sir. Out of time. I do wish we had more. We appreciate your time as always, and we'll keep in touch.
1: Thank you so much. And whenever and however I can be of service, it's ossoff.senate.gov.
0: All right. Senator John Ossoff of Georgia, appreciate your time. WSB In Depth this morning. You're listening to Atlanta's Morning News. It's Tuesday, July 28th, and it's 8:17.
2: The search continues this morning for a possible third suspect in the mass shooting at a Seattle food festival that left 3 people dead. Police say a 15-year-old's in custody and a 19-year-old killed in the gunfire was the second shooter in the incident, which they believe was gang-related.
3: Witnesses to the shooting say they heard dozens of shots.
4: It's really sad because you think that 3 innocent people aren't getting up with their families. That had nothing to do with this. They just came to enjoy a food festival with people, with friends.
3: Investigators believe a third suspect may have gotten away and they're asking for cell phone video from witnesses.
2: Legal experts weigh in after the man who confessed to the brutal stabbing deaths of four Idaho college students files new documents challenging his conviction. Brian Koberger claims he pled guilty after getting bad legal advice.
3: Legal contributor Bernarda Villalona says it'll be difficult to withdraw the plea.
5: Especially since the judge went to great extent in determining whether this plea was entered into knowingly and to make sure that he, one, understood the charges and understood

0: understood what rights he was waiving.
1: The family of one victim insists Koberger is just looking to roll the dice yet again.
2: A new British study finds financial struggles could affect brain health later in life. Researchers looked at almost 3,000 80-year-olds and found that those in the bottom 20% financially during their midlife are slower on cognitive and memory tests.
1: Study shows that cognitive decline is slower for those who spend their middle years in better financial shape. Study authors say financial worries may trigger inflammation or more overall strain on the brain. It's 8:18.
3: On the Money Update, stock futures are mixed ahead of the opening bell this morning. AAA's Metro Atlantic gas price average is unchanged since yesterday, $3.95 a gallon. For regular, the national average has fallen 2 cents to $4.09 a gallon. When Atlanta's morning news continues in just 2 minutes, we'll get traffic and weather for you. And then how have your grocery shopping habits changed, if they have? And we'll let you compare to your fellow Americans. New poll numbers coming. 8:18 now.
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3: 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Let's hear about some better news in Henry County. Mark McKay.
11: Still seeing delays, though, Chris. I-75 northbound, leaving Highway 155. The big rig that was stalled out for a while in the right lane has since moved on. All lanes back open now. I-75 northbound, just north of Jonesboro Road, exit 221. So we will see continuing improvement. I-75 in South Metro. 75 rolling out of Cobb County. Tap of the brakes. Nothing more, leaving 575 into Marietta. Your delays on I-85 pretty much concentrated at the Highway 316 Pleasant Hill Road and Indian Trail interchanges. Inside the perimeter, you're slowing approaching North Druid Hills Road in Brookhaven. How are we doing on 400, Stephanie Stallworth?
12: Well, joining more of your friends out there, that 400 Rise southbound, really busy lining up now. Windward Parkway on through Holcomb Bridge Road. You're fully loaded as you head in from Alpharetta, getting down towards Sandy Springs. 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Triple Team Traffic, 95.5 WSB.
13: The heat is on, climbing to a high of 97. Of course, it's not just the temperature, it's also the humidity. So factoring that in, the heat index today will be around 100 to 105. And monitoring for a line of thunderstorms late tonight into early tomorrow morning with drier air moving in behind the rain. Right now, 74 degrees in Mableton, 80 in Norcross, 75 in Decula. Meteorologist Christina Edwards, 95.5 WSB.
3: Clark Howard on where the jobs are. In about 2 minutes now. It's 8:22.
1: The cause of last month's fish kill on the South River in Atlanta remains in dispute.
14: State environmental investigators pinpointed the cause of the fish kill to a chemical leak at the South River Water Reclamation Center. But the City of Atlanta's watershed management says that is not the cause of the kill. Atlanta says no direct evidence indicates the chemicals reached the South River during the operational failure. The Georgia Department of Natural Resources assessed more than $4,700 in total damages, placing the blame on the plant. Lisa Nicholas, 95.5 WSB.
2: The EPA announces regulations for power plants that only serve data centers and not the general public. It says those plants are exempt from the Clean Air Act's pollution limits to prevent acid rain.
1: The move is expected to give developers of the plants more flexibility in where and how quickly they can be built. The administration's push for the massive centers to build their own power sources. Some metro Atlanta areas have moved to ban the developments over worries about their energy consumption.
2: Food shopping habits have changed here in the U.S.
15: Because of stubbornly high inflation and everything costing more than ever before, grocery prices have recently seen the biggest jump in 50 years. Now, more Americans are being careful. They're scouting for deals, using coupons, buying cheaper brands like generic and store label foods. And some of them are just cutting back on some favorite foods, including beef, just to save money. I'm Bloomberg's Tom Busby for 95.5 WSB.
1: Now that the temporary protected status has ended this week for more than 300,000 Haitian immigrants, ICE says it'll ramp up deportation efforts in areas there where there are large pockets of Haitians. That include Springfield, Ohio, where Pastor Reginald C. Lancia says there's a general sense of sadness.
16: I just care about my people and the community in general. I'm not feeling good.
2: He says some Haitian refugees have lived here for decades and have children who are U.S. citizens. TPS is also ending for thousands of Syrian refugees who are set to quickly be put on deportation flights.
1: Young kids who own cell phones score lower on reading comprehension tests. That's according to a study out of UCLA. It says kids in third through sixth grade scored lower on the tests, even if they did not have their phones distracting them at the time.
2: The study's lead author says the findings show there is no age in which giving a child a phone is better for reading comprehension. Extended device use has previously been linked to other issues for children, including their attention and their sleep patterns. It's 8:25. 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
30: Well, it's 8:30. Good morning. I'm Chris Chandler. This is Atlanta's morning news for Wednesday. We thank you for starting the day with us. Our top local stories.
9: Even as the number of states dealing with cyclospora cases grows, U.S. Agriculture Secretary says the food supply remains safe.
1: DeKalb County is enlisting the help of robots to help fight crime.
30: These stories coming up in less than 90 seconds. First, traffic and weather. Here's Martin McKay.
10: We certainly thought things would improve out of McDonough towards Stockbridge. Now the big rig had gotten out of the right lane of 75 northbound Jonesboro Road. Now a secondary problem, maybe a big rig involved in a crash. First response with it in a right lane, I-75 northbound just above Highway 2081, exit 218. So that's why 75 is still struggling, leaving Highway 155. Get by that problem, you're in good shape up to Stockbridge. Bridge, Morrow, and Ellenwood. Watching the delays, and they're picking up into downtown Atlanta. Stephanie Stallworth.
11: You're getting really busy out there for this morning. Downtown Connector north and southbound. Northbound, you'll be lining up as you head in towards the 166 interchange. Take you all the way past University, around through the Grady Curve. Even busy in the Midtown as you head northbound. Checking the report of an incident up before the 400 corridor. It's southbound. 75, 85, 400 all merging into Midtown. You break free there after North Avenue. Next report at 840 from the Lot Security Systems Traffic Center. Triple Team Traffic, 95.5 WSB.
12: The sun is breaking out from the clouds, and that means temperatures will break away as well. Looking at a high of 97 with heat index values in the triple digits. Monitoring for a line of heavy rain and thunderstorms to arrive after midnight into early tomorrow morning. Behind that is a little bit of relief. I'll talk more about that at 8:40. Right now, 79 degrees in Riverdale, 78 in Marietta, 77 in Canton. Meteorologist Christina Edwards, 95.5 WSB.
30: 8:32 now in our top local story at this half hour.
13: Full faith in the FDA. Our food supply is very safe.
30: The top U.S. agriculture official tells WSB the cyclospora outbreak that has sickened thousands of Americans in recent weeks has put a spotlight on the importance of food security in this country. Here's WSB's Jonathan O'Brien.
21: Well, she says she has confidence in the FDA as they deal with the impact of the cyclospora outbreak. U.S. Agriculture Secretary Brooke Rollins believes the situation is a wake-up call.
13: You don't realize what an incredible safety, food safety system we have in America until you see something like this happen.
21: Rollins blames the outbreak on lettuce from outside the U.S., and she's urging consumers to buy American-grown produce.
13: And just support our great American farmers.
21: Cases have been reported in at least 9 states. Jonathan O'Brien, 95.5 WSB.
30: Georgia's not among the states that are at the epicenter of the outbreak. The majority of the cases have occurred in Midwestern states. Some observers say a consolidation of food supply chains could
2: make things worse. Also, the spread of foodborne contaminations going forward. 8:33 now, and with more news, here are Judd Hickenbotham and Austin Eller.
1: And Chris, this is happening today, day three of a guilty plea and sentencing hearing for Appalachian High School shooter Colt Gregg. It's underway after a doctor testifies the 16-year-old can be rehabilitated.
3: Psychologist Dr. Kevin Richards found no evidence Colt Gregg attacked Appalachian High because of hallucinations. The anxious, paranoid, and isolated boy wound up in an online forum enamored of school shooters. Barrel County DA Brad Smith points out Gray hinted at his own plans there.
7: No mention about people at the school conspiring against him, teachers are going to get him on that day. It is all to get Nick Cruz's attention.
14: Right. You and I have been agreeing about this for about an hour.
7: Yes, sir.
14: Okay, I'm just saying.
3: Richards testifies, with therapy, Gray can get better.
14: His character is still not done. His brain is still developing. So there's, I think, room to intervene at this point.
3: Veronica Waters, 95.5 WSB.
9: Metro Atlanta residents are being urged to watch out for a murder suspect who recently escaped from jail in South Georgia. The FBI says it's offering a $10,000 reward for information leading to the recapture of Pablo Zuriel Miranda,
1: who's being held in the Atkinson County Jail on murder and aggravated assault charges. The FBI says the 34-year-old will likely head to Atlanta before trying to flee the country to Mexico. You can see his photo at WSBRadio.com and on the WSB Radio app.
9: A boil water advisory is still in effect this morning for residents in North Clayton County after a pump station failure. The pump station's been fixed, but the county says residents should still boil their water out of caution.
1: Now, the county has collected water samples for water quality testing. Once those results come back, the county will decide whether to lift the advisory. This primarily impacts those living in parts of Forest Park, Lake City, and Morrow.
9: It's 8:34, and happening today, President Trump and Israeli Prime Minister Benjamin Netanyahu are set to hold their first face-to-face meeting since February in Washington, D.C. Former Senior Director for Counterterrorism at the National Security Council, Javid Ali, says the two could view this as a chance to reduce tensions.
15: Israel has done things either against Iran or against Hezbollah in Lebanon that have made President Trump very upset. And we've seen all the media reporting about that. So I think it's an opportunity for them to have a frank and honest discussion about where both countries stand at this point.
9: Netanyahu will also attend funeral services for late South Carolina Senator Lindsey Graham, who is a prominent supporter of the U.S.-Israel alliance.
1: Georgia gas prices are holding stable amid a pause in fighting in the Middle East. But Kepler oil analyst Matt Smith says attacks from the Houthis are complicating matters.
16: Now you have this added dimension of the Red Sea and the exit there, Bab al-Mandeb, and the Houthis potentially firing at Saudi tankers. And so the situation fundamentally is getting worse than better.
1: The U.S. says it's hopeful for new diplomacy with Iran, but threatens attacks will resume if a new ceasefire isn't reached.
9: Check back often. We'll keep you updated on the conflict in the Middle East here on 95.5 WDSB and on the WDSB radio app. Breaking news from the region when it happens.
1: Some big changes are coming to Clayton County schools this upcoming school year. Staff members briefed the school board on the changes that includes a new ban on cell phones during class for all students.
9: This is not exclusive to Clayton County. A ban on phones for grades K through 8 is part of a statewide mandate under a law taking effect this year. The district is also stepping up security with a new clear backpack mandate and the placement of weapons detectors at all middle and high schools.
1: With just days before the start of school, the Newton County School District launches an investigation into a cyber attack. Superintendent Dr. Duke Bradley says in a video to families that the district has called in the FBI and State Education Department for help.
17: Out of an abundance of caution, we immediately took steps to contain the activity, protect our systems, and preserve the integrity of our network while we conduct a comprehensive investigation.
9: The district hasn't released any information on the scope of the attack or whether any student or employee data has been compromised. School starts in Newton County next Monday. It's 8:36.
2: 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Told you yesterday the good news, the Dogwood Festival is back on this morning. There's even more good news about the Dogwood Festival. We'll get details of the heat advisory in effect for today and how long the heat's going to stick around in our five-day forecast. And still a hassle there in Henry County. That'll be our top Triple Team traffic story on the way. You're listening to Atlanta's Morning News for Tuesday. I'm Chris Chandler. Great to have you along. It's 8:37.
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2: 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You're listening to Atlanta's Morning News for a Tuesday. An update coming in 90 seconds. An important international story that's broken while we have been on the air here. There has been a major earthquake in Japan. There was no tsunami, despite fears, but there is turning out to be some considerable damage there. No word of injuries, but reports of people trapped. We'll tell you what we know about this coming after traffic and our exclusive and hot 5-day forecast. Let's go back to Henry County for another check there. Here's Mark McKay.
10: It's been a difficult morning for tractor trailers on the south side, Chris. First one that was broken down was near Jonesboro Road on 75 northbound. They went on their way. An armada of Hero units have dealt with another big rig that's broken down. Was in the right lane till just a few minutes ago. Now on the right shoulder, live in the Jam Cam. This is I-75 northbound just above highways 2081, exit 218. That's why 75 is still jammed up trying to get through McDonough back before highway 155. Big delays now on the connector, 75-85 northbound, leaving Langford Parkway up to John Lewis Freedom Parkway, and the delays out of Northwest Atlanta, 75 in place, 485, all rolling 17th down the 17th Street. Get past Georgia Tech, the connector southbound starts to open up. Where you're seeing brake lights on 285, Stephanie Stallworth.
11: Line is growing on your west side, 285 north, south, getting to the I-20 interchange, Fulton County, then 285 northbounds below the limit, approaching South Cobb Drive into Smyrna, finding Sandy Springs. East side is 285 north, on and off the brakes from near 20 to Cab, on through Clarkston, Tucker, Doraville, and the Dunwoodies. Next report at 850 from the Loud Security Systems Traffic Center, Triple Team Traffic, 95.5 WSB.
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6: Not quite 9 o'clock in the morning, and it's already 81 degrees here in Midtown, 80 in Duluth, and 78 in Canton. So that's your clue that we're in for a hot day today, climbing to a high of 97. It would be the second hottest so far this summer. But when you factor in the humidity, it's going to feel more like the triple digits. Heat index values today about 100 to 105. So the heat advisory will be in effect from noon to about 8 o'clock this evening. For the overnight hours, a line of thunderstorms will roll through after midnight into about 6 a.m. tomorrow morning. So we may have a soggy commute for tomorrow. Then drier air moving in for tomorrow afternoon. Daytime highs still in the low 90s, not only for tomorrow, but through the end of this week. But with the lower humidity, it's going to feel refreshing. And that's what we mean by a dry heat. Right now, 79 degrees in Acworth, 79 in Lawrenceville. It is 77 in Covington. Meteorologist Christina Edwards, 95.5 WSB.
2: Well, if you're just joining us, we talked to Senator Ossoff about half an hour ago in Atlanta's Morning News. There is a story out this morning about not one, not two, but three in total big data centers here being constructed around the area and just how much money they're costing and bringing in. Mark's going to get more into the details of this. Mark Arum Show starting in about 20 minutes here on WSB. It's Tuesday, July the 28th. I'm Chris Chandler. 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
9: DeKalb County Police roll out new crime-fighting robots.
7: Security robots are a big time saver for police.
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7: Brian Denner, CEO of Undaunted Robotic Security, says when an alert comes through the real-time crime center, police are able to see, hear, and speak to the robots. Several apartment communities use them to enhance security. DeKalb Police say investigators recently used video from the robotic security system to identify and arrest a suspect in a murder case. Bill Caiaccio, 95.5 WSB.
1: New this morning, at least 50 people are injured and dozens remain trapped in a mall after a 6.8 magnitude earthquake strikes southern Japan. And this happened on Japan's southern island of Kyushu.
9: Local police officials say they expect multiple casualties after the collapse of a mall in the area. The country warns aftershocks could continue for the next week.
1: Republican leaders on Capitol Hill are again pushing for Congress to pass the White House's SAVE Act voting reform bill. Florida Republican Senator Rick Scott wants the Senate to delay its upcoming August recess until that bill's passed.
12: I always think about it growing up. My mom wouldn't let us go out on the weekend until we got, clean the house. It's the sort of same thing here.
9: But the measure doesn't have the support of Democrats. New Hampshire Senator Maggie Goodlander is among those who continue to vote against it.
13: This legislation will disenfranchise many eligible women in this country.
9: The bill includes several changes, including a requirement that all voters provide proof of citizenship.
1: The man who pleaded guilty last year to the University of Idaho murders now says he wants to withdraw his guilty plea and challenge his conviction. Brian Koberger is serving four consecutive life sentences for the stabbing deaths of four students.
14: The New York Times reporting that the former PhD criminology student now claims in a new interview with the paper that he was misled into confessing. For nearly 3 years, the case gripped this country until weeks before the trial, Koberger admitted to killing each victim to avoid the death penalty.
9: Kenna Whitworth reports Koberger is representing himself and has provided no new evidence in the case.
1: A major change is coming to Cracker Barrel's leadership.
21: CEO Julie Messino is out after leading the chain through a rocky rebranding that drew backlash from customers. Cracker Barrel ultimately reversed course, which sent shares up about 110% before this change.
9: Bloomberg's Courtney Donahoe reports former Bloomin' Brands CEO David Dino will take over as CEO. Bloomin's restaurants include Outback and Carrabba's. It's 8:46.
2: And coming in, Mark Arum's bringing bagels. I'm sorry, about a second late there. Coming up at 8:50, we'll update the latest weather. We'll get you to work on time, too. Right now, it's 8:47. Let's check your money. 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
28: 2 months after media mogul Byron Allen took a majority stake in BuzzFeed, comes word more than a third of its staff will be let go. A regulatory filing shows 180 of the company's roughly 500 employees will be pink-slipped, including workers at the BuzzFeed site, as well as the site's HuffPost and Tasty. Company says the moves are needed to put it on a sustainable path toward growth. Among big companies posting earnings today, Boeing, whose results could show a bit of turbulence, even after the FAA restored the company's ability to independently sign off on newly built 737 and 787 models. Production constraints linger, meaning Boeing likely will not raise estimates for aircraft delivery for the rest of the year. This month's ransomware incident that affected the Fairlife milk business will be a focal point of parent company Coca-Cola's earnings today, as will its expected jump in revenue for the just-finished quarter, thanks in large part to World Cup-related sales.
2: Stock futures are mixed ahead of the opening bell this morning, and AAA's Metro Atlanta gas price averaged $3.95 a gallon. That is unchanged from yesterday. It is unchanged, in fact, since the weekend, at the moment at least. Coming up, when Atlanta's morning news continues in just 2 minutes, we'll get traffic and weather. We've had stories about two kinds of rain this morning. Acid rain earlier. Coming up, you'll hear about purple rain, where Prince and his music are headed. Posthumously, of course. We're back in 2 minutes, 8:48. 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
2: Well, this is Atlanta's morning news for Tuesday. It's 8:50. Now, Mark's got John Mellencamp tickets to give away when the Mark Arum show starts in about 15 minutes. We'll continue now with traffic and weather here on Atlanta's morning news. Let's go to the 24-hour traffic center. We'll start there. Mark McKay.
10: Got my eyes on a four-car crash on the connector, Chris. 7585 northbound, partially blocking the HOV express lane before 10th Street. They'll wait for Jordan State Patrol police and likely knock out that express lane. Right now, you can get by. It's adding to the extra slow traffic on the connector north up to Midtown, with delays starting just north of Highway 166. I-75 starting to improve out of Marietta. Still seeing slow spots, though, from Highway 5 working south toward the ballpark region. 400 still a full house out of Alpharetta from just below Old Milton Parkway to just past Holcomb Bridge Road. I-85 Gwinnett, Stephanie Stalwart.
11: Yeah, 85 southbound. You're loaded up 316, getting down past Jimmy Carter Boulevard and to the merge on the 285 headed westbound. 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From the Loud Security Systems Traffic Center, Triple Team Traffic, 95.5 WSB.
5: Mix of sun and clouds today, hot and humid. High 97 with heat index values close to 105. And a line of rain showers and thunderstorms for tonight into early tomorrow morning. Drier air on the way for the rest of this week. Right now, 79 degrees in Riverdale, 78 in Marietta, 79 in Chamblee. Meteorologist Christina Upwards, 95.5 WSB.
2: Coming at 8:55, Clark Howard's most important rule if you're considering buying a franchise. It's 8:52.
1: Firefighters in France and Spain continue to race against time as they try to control massive wildfires before heatwave conditions return.
6: From southwest France to the outskirts of Madrid, firefighters wrestling with massive infernos as temperatures soar. At least one person dead amid Spain's largest outbreak of fires in recent history.
9: Marcus Moore reports French President Emmanuel Macron calls this the country's most difficult situation since World War II.
1: Temporary protections for Haitian immigrants living in the U.S. expire, meaning it's now illegal for those who are not U.S. citizens to live and work in the country. Republican Ohio Governor Mike DeWine says he believes a federal plan to deport Haitian migrants is a mistake, especially for the town of Springfield.
19: The people who came to Springfield because there were open jobs in Springfield. And when you talk to the employers, they hired the Haitians despite maybe a language barrier, despite maybe a cultural barrier. They hired them because they needed workers, and the Haitians wanted to work.
9: More than 300,000 people from Haiti are losing their protected status.
1: The Georgia Department of Transportation has a reminder for drivers when it comes to the state's bridges.
20: If you're driving a truck down the road and have to drive under a bridge, before you try it, GDOT wants you to know if you're too tall to drive under safely. The campaign, Check Your Height, Know It's Right, is aimed at helping drivers to avoid striking bridges with vehicles. They want to avoid incidents such as the one on I-16 in central Georgia when a dump truck with an improperly raised bed struck a bridge and moved it 6 feet. That resulted in a bridge demolition and rebuild. The awareness campaign runs through Friday. Lisa Nicholas, 95.5 WSB.
9: A new poll finds Americans are feeling a little better about the economy. The poll from Gallup finds 22% of people believe the country's economic conditions are excellent or good.
1: Meanwhile, 32% say conditions are only fair, and 44% describe conditions as poor. This does mark a shift from last month's polling, which found 19% of respondents believed economic conditions were excellent or good.
9: Prince's Purple Rain is heading to Broadway. A stage adaptation of the 1984 cult classic film is set to open at the Majestic Theater in New York City.
1: That film is tied into the album of the same name. It did go on to make nearly $100 million worldwide. The stage version will feature more than 20 of Prince's iconic hits. It's 8:54.
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22: My most important rule for you, if you're considering buying a franchise, I'm asking you to spend 6 months working there. 6 months. 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Learn up front, not in the school of hard knocks. And draw on your history, your education, your experience. Look for something in a business that works with those strengths. A lot of people mid-career burned out. They discount what they know, and they look at this as like a fresh start, different kind of thing. The best chance for success is when the training, experience, and education you have mold together with the business you want to be in. Take advantage of that opportunity to see the real story, not what the testimonials show you and not what the brochures say.
2: All right, thank you, Clark. This story has to do partly with money. Wall Street Journal analysis finds the number of children under 18 living in the biggest U.S. cities fell alarmingly over the last decade. You know, the nation's fertility rate's at a record low, and this is partly a result of that. This study finds people worried about cost of living in the big city, safety, quality of life, also the simple fact that the pandemic time inside the house convinced at least some couples they didn't want to have a child at all. Atlanta actually bucks this trend with about 4% more children living in the city than did 2019, right before the pandemic. Hey, that's Atlanta's Morning News for Tuesday. We always appreciate your time. We'll be back tomorrow at 5 a.m., just as always. I'm Chris Chandler. Have a great day.
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10: At 9 o'clock, I'm Judd Hickenbotham. News this hour brought to you by Trajan Wealth. Our top story, day three of the sentencing hearing gets underway this hour in Barrow County for the confessed Appalachian High School shooter. As Colt Gray's attorneys argue, he should be granted a chance for parole. A psychologist testifies a tumultuous home life led Gray to become an isolated and depressed teen who ultimately made friends with others online who idolize mass shooters. Dr. Kevin Richards says with treatment, Gray is young enough to make changes.
11: Clinically, I would want to get him out of that milieu and see if you could address things to kind of maybe restructure his personality in a more healthy, better coping sort of way.
10: But prosecutors insist he should remain locked up, noting that Gray mimicked mass shooters online and planned out the attack. That hearing starting right now. It is currently 79 degrees in Midtown Atlanta. WSB meteorologist Christina Edwards says it'll be extra hot today. The high getting into the upper 90s under sunny skies. Heat index could get well over 100 degrees today. Another chance of rain rolling in late tonight. Atlanta's most accurate and dependable forecast is coming up. It's a busy day for President Trump as he meets with both Israeli Prime Minister Benjamin Netanyahu and Ukrainian President Zelensky at the White House. All three world leaders will attend today's funeral service for late Senator Lindsey Graham, who's been touted as a friend and ally to both Zelensky and Netanyahu. The meeting with the prime minister comes as the conflict in the Middle East hits a lull in fighting at the moment. That after the president met with top military advisors along with Vice President Vance.
12: In this meeting, sources tell me that the vice president, along with the chairman of the Joint Chiefs, Dan Kane, did raise some concerns about an escalation. Among them, the impact that would have on the diminishing stockpile of munitions, including air defense interceptors, which of course are meant to protect our troops and our allies in the region.
10: Correspondent Rachel Scott says the White House has denied those reports, though, of worries about diminishing U.S. stockpiles. Days before the new school year begins, Newton County officials are looking into a cyber attack on their network.
13: In a video message to families, Newton County School Superintendent Dr. Duke Bradley says the district moved quickly to shut down the affected systems to help protect the network.
14: Based on information currently available and after consultation with our technology and cybersecurity partners, the activity appears to be consistent with unauthorized network access.
13: The breach is not expected to affect the start of classes on Monday. District officials have not said how widespread the attack may have been or how it may have impacted student or staff information. Graham Kale, 95.5 WSB.
10: What we're hearing from the U.S. Agriculture Secretary as the parasite outbreak continues in parts of the U.S., the cyclosporiasis has been linked to lettuce sourced from Mexico. Secretary Brooke Rollins insists we should be getting more of our produce from right here in the U.S.
15: You don't realize what an incredible food safety system we have in America until you see something like this happen.
10: While the current outbreak is officially linked to 9 Midwestern states, the parasite has been found in dozens of other states, including Georgia. We're urged to clean off all of our raw vegetables before eating them. Union Pacific and Atlanta-based Norfolk Southern are chugging ahead with plans for a merger that would be the railroad industry's biggest deal ever.
16: The company submitted a revised merger application they say offers greater protections to their customers. New or expanded commitments include an enhanced oversight process and allowances for customers to seek temporary alternate rail service if there are service declines. U.S. rules require rail mergers to show that a deal would serve the public interest and enhance competition, and in May, regulators requested more information about those issues. I'm Bloomberg's Gina Cervetti for 95.5 WSB.
10: It is 9:03. The Mark Arum Show begins in less than 2 minutes. But first, live team coverage of traffic and weather. 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
17: Atlanta Fire Rescue trying to hold all lanes and help a hero unit get a crash to the shoulder in Midtown, 7585 northbound at 10th Street. So all lanes are temporarily being held at exit 250. That is already put the brakes on the connector north back toward 166 Langford Parkway. So be aware of the delays out of downtown into Midtown, 75, 85, and 400. Full house as well as you roll south toward 17th Street Atlantic Station. North side perimeter, maybe some new trouble in Doraville, 285 westbound near Buford Highway. Delays back at Tucker at Chamblee Tucker Road. From the Loud Security Systems Traffic Center, Triple Team Traffic, 95.5 WSB.
18: I'm WFB meteorologist Christina Edwards. A mix of sun and clouds, hot and humid today, high 97, but the humidity will make the feels like heat index closer to 100 to 105. Monitoring for a line of heavy rain and thunderstorms after midnight into early tomorrow morning. Then tomorrow afternoon, daytime highs in the low 90s with drier air moving in.
10: Temperature already kicking into high gear, 77 degrees in Buford, 78 in Smyrna, 79 degrees now in Midtown Atlanta. It's only 9:05. 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I'm Chet Hickenbotham, 95.5 WSB.
19: I'm unusually excited about today's broadcast. Welcome, friends, to the Mark Arum Show. In just a minute, we're going to go to the nation's capital. Really busy day in D.C. The Lindsey Graham funeral. Zelensky and Netanyahu going to be meeting with President Trump. We'll preview that for you. We are working right now to get two international correspondents on a couple of big stories. The massive blazes in France and Spain threatening the wine industry. We're working on getting a reporter in Tokyo to talk about the massive earthquake there in Japan. Scott Slade's going to join us at 10:35 talking about the good old Okefenokee Swamp. And Deborah's done it again. Another pair of tickets to give away to see John Mellencamp. I want to start, though, with a huge local story. We talked about this briefly yesterday, Deborah. You broke down a huge data center project on coastal Georgia. Apparently, that was not the only domino to fall when it comes to data centers here in Georgia yesterday. Joining us on the show from the Atlanta Journal-Constitution, our good friend Zach Hansen. Zach, good morning, my friend.
20: Hey, morning, Mark.
19: Did you draw the short straw at the AJC staff to be the official data center dude?
20: It's been a steady gig, actually. Yeah. I wouldn't call it a short straw.
19: Job security, for sure. So we mentioned yesterday about this big data center plans for the Georgia coastline, but there were other projects that were applied for permits yesterday. You had a great breakdown this morning on AJC.com. What can you tell us?
20: Yeah, on the same day, the project that you were mentioning over in coastal Georgia, it's a big $20 billion project by OpenAI. It made national news last week. And on the same day that was filed, two other billion-dollar data centers also filed the exact same paperwork on the same day. But when you're competing, regardless whether it's a billion-dollar project up against a $20 billion project, the $20 billion one gets the headlines. So the story that published this morning was focusing primarily on those other two, and just the number of these gigantic projects that keep getting announced seemingly every week, and how projects that previously would have dominated, you know, would have been Georgia stories for weeks, kind of just get lost in the shuffle these days.
19: Do we have any details on those other two that were applied for, where, who's doing it, and how big they might be?
20: Yes, the larger of the two, it's a $13 billion project. It's called Stillwater Technology Park. It's in Lovejoy, Clayton County, just kind of south of Atlanta. It's a developer that's kind of new to the game, so we're still kind of seeing where that one shakes out. We don't know its partners yet. And then there's a $1 billion expansion to a Google project that already exists over in LaGrange.
19: Interesting. And it's so weird because you have this pushback from a lot of communities, and you've covered them extensively, where they don't want the data centers, right? And there's extreme pushback ground level from local government agencies. But there are also areas that are welcoming them. So I guess it's if you're planning a data center, you should do your due diligence and find out if they are wanted or not in a particular area.
20: Yes, I mean, there's definitely a piece of that of communities that are very hostile towards these projects and those that are more welcoming. These projects just need so much power and land that it's not always as simple as looking at a map and looking for a favorable community. You also need all of the things around it that are suitable to a data center to even kind of be on the board in the first place, if that makes sense.
19: At the state level, what kind of oversight is there? Because, you know, we've had local municipalities vote against them, but on the state level, does it seem like Georgia is still welcoming these data centers, and is there any sort of regulation in place for them?
20: Yeah, I mean, all signs right now from state leaders are very welcoming towards these projects. Governor Kemp has been pretty supportive of we're still continuing to recruit data centers. The legislature hasn't really slowed down the pump of whether it's incentives or kind of any of the tools that they have. Primarily, it's a local zoning decision. So it's really community by community, whether they have zoning in place to either decide where and when they want data centers to go or, kind of the whole roadmap to being able to build one in their community.
19: Zach Hansen from the Atlanta Journal-Constitution joining us live on the Mark Arum Show. In your piece, I love graphics. There's a nice graphic here on AJC.com about the data centers under construction or proposed data centers. And Atlanta's leading, even Northern Virginia, which has been the epicenter of data centers. It looks like, according to this well-done graphic, that Atlanta has more data centers in the pipeline than even Northern Virginia right now.
20: That's correct. We lead the country. We have the most data centers data center space under construction of any major market. And Northern Virginia is the largest, still by far the largest existing market. We are the second largest existing market and the largest, the fastest growing is probably the best way to put it.
19: I'm going to bring politics into this. Senator John Ossoff was on Atlanta's Morning News with Chris Chandler. Chandler asked the senator about data centers. This is what he had to say.
1: Asking the administration to explain how they're going to hold these big tech companies accountable to the public commitments that they've made, that it won't be ratepayers, ordinary folks, households, and small businesses facing sky-high utility bills as a result of the huge energy demand from these projects.
19: I mean, that energy concern, the water consumption is a concern, but another great graphic on AJC.com, the AJC poll about data centers, 63% of Democrats strongly disapprove, while only 40% of Republicans strongly disapprove. Now, I mean, as far as issues are concerned, not the widest stretch of poll numbers there between left and right.
20: No, it's been an issue that uniquely kind of cuts across political lines where these projects, despite how much investment and kind of the economic promises behind them, are pretty broadly unpopular. Some of that is probably because these projects are so big and take so long to build. It's difficult to feel the impacts of tax revenue until we're 5-10 years down the road. But, you know, you kind of feel the negatives first because you feel construction. You don't feel, you know, tax lower taxes until they come to fruition. But, I mean, those water, those energy concerns, I mean, that's really dominating the discussion on this because that's a regional issue and not just a local, you know, how it impacts every individual community.
19: Zach, I want to end on this. Yesterday we talked about the Department of Energy warning that there could be rolling blackouts in 17 states because of huge energy consumption during this nationwide heat wave. And I offered that, you know what, with energy consumption rising and rising, I would imagine the next decade or two, we're going to see more plans for nuclear power plants being developed across the United States. Is that a solution to this energy crunch we're seeing right now?
20: That would definitely, seemingly be a part of the puzzle. It's expensive and they're difficult projects to get to fruition. But I mean, the build out of the power grid that's taking place right now, which is largely due to data centers, is unprecedented and is something that when I talk to utility sources of mine, they haven't seen this in 40, 50 years as far as how quickly we are building out the grid. How nuclear fits into that, I frankly don't have the expertise to know, but it would seemingly be a piece of that.
19: Yeah, no doubt. Zach Hansen, Atlanta Journal-Constitution. Great stuff, Zach. As always, appreciate your time, my friend.
20: Appreciate it, Mark.
19: There you go. So, Deborah, we just heard about the big one yesterday, but look at Zach pouring over the applications. So two more data center applications. And that's crazy. If you look at the chart,

0: two big meetings that will happen in the Oval Office. One is in just a few hours, 9:30 Eastern time. President Trump will be meeting with Ukrainian President Volodymyr Zelensky. And then at 11:30, also in the Oval Office, the president will be meeting with Israeli Prime Minister Benjamin Netanyahu. Both of those leaders are in town for the funeral of Lindsey Graham. Lindsey Graham's funeral will take place at 2 o'clock Eastern time in the afternoon at the Washington National Cathedral. The president will attend that. The president will deliver a eulogy. As far as those meetings that I mentioned with Zelensky and Netanyahu, it's possible that the Zelensky meeting is open up to the White House press pool. I don't think there's any likelihood of the meeting that the president will have with Prime Minister Netanyahu opening up to the White House press corps, but we shall see. Both of them obviously discussing with the president two major hotspots in the world, the war in Ukraine, and then, of course, the war in Iran.
1: John, I assume both Prime Minister Netanyahu and President Zelensky will also then attend the funeral for Lindsey Graham?
0: Well, that's right. They will. That's what the reason why those two leaders have come to town. For the president, you know, Lindsey Graham was a strong ally, certainly a voice that the president relied on issues related to foreign policy. They had a very strong relationship. And Lindsey Graham in the U.S. Senate was certainly respected by members of both political parties for being such a strong voice on foreign policy.
1: Yeah, and I think it says a lot to Graham's international bona fides that we have two world leaders in two hotspots of the world where Lindsey Graham was very impactful and very influential.
0: Well, you're right about that. He was influential. The last foreign trip that he took was to Ukraine just before his untimely death from a heart attack. And he made many trips to Ukraine during the course of his time in the U.S. Senate. And there, of course, is a sanctions bill that was put forward by Senator Lindsey Graham that has gained a lot of momentum. That's a sanctions bill on Russia. In fact, President Zelensky this afternoon will meet with all of the U.S. senators in the Capitol to discuss trying to get passage of that sanctions bill. It's passed the House. It's languished in the Senate, even though it has more than 80 supporters for that bill. The president has not given the green light for the Senate to vote on that legislation.
1: Interesting. White House correspondent John Decker joining us on the Mark Arum Show. You mentioned there might be press availability with the Zelensky meeting and not with the Netanyahu meeting. Could that meeting be tense behind closed doors considering what's going on in the Gulf region right now?
0: I think it could be tense behind closed doors. They've got a long relationship. President Trump and Prime Minister Netanyahu goes back decades, so they can speak, you know, honestly, directly with one another. And we know that they do, you know, and the president often, you know, speaks his mind as it relates to how he thinks things should go concerning the war in Iran. He right now, President Trump would like to see a diplomatic approach to ending that conflict. As it relates to Prime Minister Netanyahu, he would like to see a resumption of military operations by the U.S. against Iran.
1: Busy day for the president, busy day for John Decker. We will monitor your reporting. As always, appreciate your time.
0: Thanks a lot. Have a great day. Bye-bye.
1: All right, just to recap, so the Lindsey Graham funeral is going to be occurring, Deborah, while we're off the air at 2 p.m. And I believe the first president, first meeting that the president's going to have is coming up around 9:30 this morning. I don't know if it's Netanyahu or Zelensky first. I think it's Netanyahu. I could be wrong. But as John Decker said there, probably not open press with the Prime Minister of Israel, but there should be open press with the President of Ukraine. Both in that says a lot. It really does about Lindsey Graham's influence. The fact that, both of these world leaders are in the middle of wars right now, and they're coming to pay their respects to Lindsey Graham. The question, obviously, we're going to pay our respects to Lindsey Graham, but who is going to carry the baton when it comes to Ukraine and the war? That will, you know, be in the president's ear. Is anyone up to what Lindsey Graham did for the last 5 years? Since the last year and a half, 2 years during the second Trump presidency. But obviously, we're going to cover all the big stuff out of D.C. all day today here on 95.5 WSB. All right, 9:18. When we come back, we're going to hear top local stories again. Right now, though, we got to check the ride around town. Hello and good morning to Mike Shields.
2: Hey, good morning, Mark. Much better morning now, making your way into Midtown with a crash involving four vehicles that was in the HOV lane at Atlanta Fire. Hearing this blocked all lanes and moved it over to the right shoulder, 7585 northbound, just before 10th Street, right by the Varsity, and all lanes have reopened. Delays remain, though, as you come up north from the airport from 166 getting to I-20, 7585 southbound sluggish from Atlantic Station getting past Georgia Tech, and a crash in northwest Atlanta just moved to the right shoulder, I-75 southbound at Mooresville.

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2: 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Or dad left the stove on twice last week. 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
11: I can sing with her. I can sing with her. 924 on the Mark Arum Show. That, of course, the amazing intro song to All in the Family. Why am I playing that? Sally Struthers. Gloria. Gloria. She turned 79 years old today. She was the baby. She was the girl in All in the Family. Went on to do the infomercials for the starving kids. Sally Struthers. Oh, she was also in Gilmore Girls. Happy birthday to Sally Struthers, 70. I'm going to assume that every major cast member of All in the Family, Archie, Edith, Meathead, Gloria, they all have Hollywood Walk of Stars, like stars in the Hollywood.
17: I think they do.
11: Right? They have to have. They all reach that level of success. We have, by the way, the latest list of Hollywood. I'm going to use greats in question mark because there's some less than great people that have stars on the Hollywood Walk of Fame. But we have the latest inductees.
17: These people will be honored in 2027. And I did a little research. Basically, anybody can be nominated. You pay a fee. And if you get enough okays, then you can basically buy your own little
11: star. Have to pay. You apply and let's say Deborah Green, mm-hmm. you get a Hollywood star in the Hollywood, you have to pay for it.
17: Yeah, you have to pay, or the company, the record label, whatever, right? Like they have to, you basically buy it. So
11: Hollywood's not paying for the stars.
17: No. But we have a new class coming in, including people like Lil Wayne, Linkin Park, Carol G, Smashing Pumpkins.
11: Well, hold on. Who's Carol G?
17: Carol G. She is a Colombian pop singer. Okay. I love her.
11: All right.
17: Smashing Pumpkins, David Guetta, Sia, Grandmaster Flash, The Ramones, Waylon Jennings also on the list.
11: Oh, nice.
17: Cheech and Chong, Kate Hudson, Sam Rockwell. You like Sam
11: Rockwell,
17: right?
11: They've got to be running out of sidewalk space.
17: I don't know exactly how long the sidewalk is.
11: Sam Rockwell is amazing.
17: Both the Fanning sisters, Pedro Pascal, Charlemagne the
11: God. Pedro Pascal.
17: Mm-hmm.
11: He's awesome, too.
17: Lisa Kudrow. Rose got one.
11: Really? Not
17: Kiki Palmer.
11: My least favorite guest on the Mark Arum Show of all time. Lisa
17: really?
11: Kudrow.
17: I listened to that. She wasn't feeling it.
11: Was it the way
17: it started? Because it was an interesting way it started.
11: Yeah, well, I was trying to have fun with her.
17: I'll
11: cut her some slack because I only interviewed her once and she was probably doing like 50 call-in interviews, but yeah, she rubbed me the wrong way in that. All right.
17: Charlemagne the God, Kiki Palmer as well.
18: Love Kiki Palmer.
11: Do I know Kiki Palmer?
17: Yeah, you would recognize Kiki Palmer. Yeah.
11: All right.
17: She's in a lot of TV, movies, yeah.
11: I've been to L.A. a bunch, but I've never been anywhere near the Hollywood
17: Been on it, but not to like look for names just because we were down there.
11: I think there have been some stars that got stars and that did something bad and the stars were removed.
17: Like Cosby?
11: I'm sure Cosby, O.J. maybe. Oh. Brooke, if you can, during the news break, can you see if... how many Hollywood folks have lost their stars on the Hollywood Walk of Fame? I'd like to. I bet you there's some.
17: They do have a radio, one for radios. You think we should nominate you?
11: No, definitely not.
17: Right,
11: I'm
17: Vinny?
11: Certainly not paying
17: if
11: for it.
17: If I sell enough Vinny's t-shirts.
11: Yeah, no, I'm not paying for it. And President Trump has one. And like vandals were attacking it. And I think I don't know if they got rid of it or they put up a barrier around it.
17: I think that they put like a protective thing on it.
11: Yeah. All right. Anyway, happy birthday, Sally Struthers. That was a lot to wish her a happy birthday. 927 on the Mark Arum Show. Judd has your news, weather, and traffic when we come back. 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
20: And if I can retire at this age and not have to go back to work and maybe travel like a couple times a year. Like, I think that's maybe what I'm looking for, something like that, which that's great. If that's where you are, you know, a lot of people don't spend tons of time thinking about this, you know, and it sneaks up on you. But what I would tell you is from someone who's trying to put together the puzzle, I'm going to say, those aren't super clearly defined goals. Like, let's drill down on, you say you want to travel. Why? Tell me more. So there's a whole lot more than just like, I'd like to travel. 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
11: It is 9:30. I'm Jed Hickenbotham. News this half hour brought to you by Dr. Roof. Our top story, watching the White House today, where President Trump set to meet this half hour, any minute now, with Ukrainian President Zelensky. It's one of the meetings today, one of two meetings today for the president, who will also sit down with Israeli Prime Minister Benjamin Netanyahu, heading into lunchtime. Trump and Netanyahu expected to discuss the ongoing conflict in the Middle East and Israel's military action in Lebanon, which has led to some tension between the leaders. Now, both Netanyahu and Zelensky are in Washington, D.C. to attend today's funeral service for late South Carolina Senator Lindsey Graham.
25: Graham was instrumental in just the final days of his life of pulling together the support in the Senate for a sweeping Russian sanctions bill that the Senate is expected to take up as soon as today. That bill now bears Graham's name.
11: Correspondent Jay O'Brien says Graham was also a strong supporter of Israel and its recent conflicts, both in Gaza and in Iran. President Trump expected to deliver the eulogy for Graham at the National Cathedral. It is 80 degrees in Midtown Atlanta. WSB meteorologist Christina Edwards says the heat index could get well over 100 degrees today. Actual high in the mid to upper 90s under sunny skies. Next chance of rain rolling in late tonight. Atlanta's most accurate and dependable forecast is coming up. We're updating a story we've been following closely this morning. A murder suspect escaped in prison in South Georgia has been recaptured this morning. The FBI had warned that Pablo Zuriel Miranda may be headed for Atlanta after escaping the facility in Atkinson County and on his way to Mexico. But now it says this morning that he was found in Pearson, Georgia. That is in Atkinson County. Did not get very far. He is now back in custody. A boil water advisory remains in effect this morning for North Clayton County after a pump station failure. The failure has been fixed, but residents are urged to just keep on boiling their water out of caution for now. The county has collected water samples for testing. It says once those results come back, it will decide whether to lift the advisory, which covers parts of Forest Park, Lake City, and Morrow. The polls are now open in Georgia's 13th congressional district as voters pick their representative to fill out the remainder of the term for late Georgia Congressman David Scott.
26: Six candidates are vying to fill the seat previously held by the 12-term Georgia Democrat who died in April at age 80. Four Democrats and two Republicans are running to serve in the post until January. Since it's a special election, all candidates' names are on the ballot together regardless of their party. And if no one captures more than 50% of the vote, a runoff will be held on August 25th. Jonathan O'Brien, 95.5 WSB.
11: And young kids who own cell phones score lower on reading comprehension tests. That's according to a study out of UCLA. It says kids in third through sixth grades actually scored lower on the test, even if they did not have their phones distracting them right in front of them. The study's lead author says the findings show there is no age in which giving a child a phone is actually better for reading comprehension. Extended device use has also previously been linked to other issues with children's attention and their sleep patterns as well. It is 9:33 as we check your money. A real mixed bag on Wall Street this morning. The Dow opening up almost 300 points. NASDAQ, though, down almost 200 points. S&P is down slightly so far this morning. Now, live team coverage of traffic and weather starting the WSB 24-hour traffic center and Mike Shields.
27: And Jared, watching the brake lights continue to glow in Gwinnett County. 85 southbound as you leave Highway 316, leaving Duluth. You'll stay on and off the brakes all the way down to I-285 just with the morning volume. But things are improving on Georgia 400 southbound out of Alpharetta through Roswell. So sluggish, leaving Old Milton Parkway, but really breaking free now once you get past Holcomb Bridge Road. And 75 southbound through Marietta, improvement, but waves of volume between 575 and I-75. From the Loud Security Systems Traffic Center, Triple Team Traffic, 95.5 WSB.
28: This is WSB meteorologist Christina Edwards. Partly cloudy, hot today with a high of 97, but the humidity will make it feel more like 100 to 105. Late tonight, a line of rain showers and thunderstorms will roll through, rumbling through the early morning hours, drying out tomorrow afternoon with drier air moving in. Highs still in the low 90s.
0: It is currently 80 degrees and coming, 80 in Jonesboro, up to 82 degrees now in Midtown Atlanta at 9:34. 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
11: 9:37 on the Mark Arum Show. 1 hour from now, Scott Slade's joining us live, talking about the Okefenokee Swamp. And in 2 hours, Deborah's got a pair of tickets to give away to see John Mellencamp. John Mellencamp, who I'm assuming has a star on the Hollywood Walk of Fame. Good job by Brooke during the break. Deborah, I'm shocked. Zero stars have been removed from the Hollywood Walk of Fame.
17: I guess that's just fake information we were fed, right? Because it feels like I remember that.
11: Maybe Mandela there was effect? Maybe
17: it was a petition to remove them.
38: Mandela.
11: What did I say? Oh, I did say Mandela. Said, okay. Because
17: yeah.
11: Cosby, right? I mean, you gotta anyway, good job, Brooke, on that. This is something, again, my memory's failing, but I don't believe I was ever taught this in school. If I was, and I forgot, I apologize to the amazing educators that guided me along my educational journey. But on this date in 1945, a U.S. Army B-25 bomber crashed into the 79th floor of the Empire State Building in New York City.
17: I remember that from history class.
11: You did get taught that.
17: But not like a huge thing, just because of it. It was the Empire State Building.
11: Yeah.
17: Yeah. And I think like you could see where they fixed it at one point or something.
11: You had thought that, you know, growing up in the tri-state area, I would have been that. What? On this date in 1945, a U.S. Army B-25 bomber crashed into the 79th floor of the Empire State Building. This was, I guess, 1945, World War II. active Air Force. And in 45, they had like newsreels that you would watch. They'd play before movies. So I pulled one of that. I have no recollection of this ever happening.
2: The world's biggest skyscraper, New York's 1,248-foot-high Empire State Building, and a Mitchell bomber flying blind in a fog haze. Chief actors in one of the strangest tragedies of the air. With visibility down almost to zero, traveling at 200 miles an hour, the bomber crashed with terrific impact into the 78th and 79th floors of the building, smashing through seven walls. Thirteen people at work in offices were killed instantly, 26 were injured. A lift crashed down 80 floors, killing the occupants. And one man's body was found on a ledge seven stories down. 2 days later, the 102-story building reopened. But the hole ripped in the Empire State remains a warning of the perils of low flying among skyscrapers.
11: Unbelievable. I have a lot of questions. Obviously, Deborah, you're right. I was not alive when it happened. But I have no recollection of being taught that. And I've been to the Empire State Building. I've done the tour. I've been to the top. I spit off it because I was a kid, and that's what kids do. And I don't remember them saying, oh, by the way, yeah, 79th and 80th, they're a bomber. And then it opened up 2 days later. That's crazy.
17: I bet there's something in there that says, like, this is the floor, you know?
11: I can't believe that. I can't believe. I probably was taught that, and I just realized, I said, I don't need to keep that information in my gray matter, but that's insane.
17: Can we bring that music back to our newsreels?
11: Yeah, can you hear Chris Chandler playing that during Atlanta's Morning News? Anyway, that is insane. All right, couple quick local stories. A massive drone drug bust here in the state of Georgia. This is in Washington County, though?
17: Yeah, I don't know where Washington County is. You're the traffic guy that knew all the maps, so I do not know Washington County.
11: But this was a big deal. This was a big bust.
17: Basically, some people said, hey, there's a suspicious vehicle kind of off in this area. It's been there for a while. So police are responding. Maybe something was wrong. Maybe it was abandoned. And what they actually found was some people getting ready to launch a drone. And when they saw them, they kind of quickly scattered into the woods. Well, along with the drone, there were a bunch of packages left at the scene, packed with oxycodone, methamphetamine, cigarettes, tobacco, shoes, knives, chargers. So they're thinking maybe they were going to take this and try to do like a prison drop with it. But the police were able to secure it. Now, as the people ran off, one of the canines was able to chase it down and capture it. And then a little while later, they were able to find the other person. So they couldn't get very far.
11: But I mean, that's a thing we've been talking about for years. As drones have been getting more technically advanced, the prison drone drop, where they just drop the goods, the contraband in the prison yard. And I would imagine prisons have to be aware of this at this point. Like, there should be one guard just looking up at the sky the whole time going...
17: The tower, right? To see what comes
11: exactly.
17: In.
11: Yeah, exactly. So the canine caught the guys. Oh, speaking of canine, this was... I wish you had given me this story last week, Deborah, before we adopted Walter. I believe that anyone that owns pets can relate to this. The pet ownership costs in the United States right now are going through the absolute roof.
17: Yeah, especially if you love your pet and you spoil it in every way possible. So the average pet owner now spends about $4,200 every year just on routine care.
11: I wish.
17: Just on routine care, right? Like regular checkups or making sure his teeth are good or the food that you get and everything. Veterinary prices themselves rose about 43% in these past couple years, and that's because there are staffing shortages. Medical costs have just gone up. After the pandemic, you still had all these shortages of being able to get medicine, especially for pets. There's harder to find certain veterinaries, but a lot of the demands, like emergency surgeries, right? Some people just don't think about that when you buy your dog or your cat or a bunny or anything. And those costs can be up to like $10,000 per visit.
11: I was talking about this with Maya because Soba's getting older now. We're not really, she was a street dog, so we don't know how old she is. But, we brought her in for the EKG.
17: Echocardiogram.
11: And that was like $1,000. And then brought her back for follow-up x-rays. That was close to like $300. And mine are like, we've heard about pet insurance.
17: I have a friend that has pet insurance.
11: I don't know anything about it. Like,
17: just like medical insurance.
11: No, I get that. Yeah. But is Soba like too old to get it?
17: Oh, do they do like...
11: I don't know.
17: Maybe there's a Colonial Life program for senior dogs.
11: Exactly, where you don't have to get a physical or anything. I mean, because it's crazy. Like, I am blessed to be able to Again, and the vet can tell me it's going to cost whatever, X amount of dollars. I'm like, okay, it's my baby.
17: Yeah, what do you do?
11: Yeah, exactly. And I'm blessed to be able to afford that. But I know a lot of pet owners couldn't afford $1,000 bill out of nowhere for an EKG, or they would just say, no, don't do the EKG.
17: Yeah, well, it says here also that some vets do offer pet insurance, and it runs about $62 a month for dogs and $32 for cats. It's not too bad.
11: The only advantage of owning a cat is
17: cheaper.
11: Is that it's cheaper. But I mean, I want to, if you have any experience with pet, like if you are selling pet insurance, don't DM me. But if you have any knowledge about it, go to markaram.com, click on contact us.
17: Or if you're a vet.
11: Yeah. Yeah. I mean, because I don't want to get, it's kind of like, what's the car insurance that Ice-T hawks on the commercials?
17: Car Shield.
11: Car Shield.
17: Pet Shield.
11: Yeah. Like, is that basically Pet Shield? I don't want to get stuck. As Ice-T says, you don't want to get stuck with unexpected $5,000. I don't want to do that. So if you have any knowledge about pet insurance, that's something I want to look into, markaram.com. Oh, one other animal story. This is unbelievable. Obviously, we've been covering the deadly earthquakes in Venezuela, just horrible death tolls and injuries, and the rebuild is going to take forever and cost billions of dollars. But an amazing story out of Venezuela, Deborah.
17: Yeah, there's a video that shows rescue teams still kind of clearing that area where it's about a month ago where that earthquake hit Venezuela, killed more than 5,500 people. But as they were kind of going through the rubble, they found a dog still alive, curled up next to the body of its owner.
11: Oh.
17: Who did not make it. And after 30 days, this dog was still alive, like obviously malnourished, very scared.
11: Dehydrated.
17: But they were able to get it out of the rubble. For the most part, okay, like no broken bones or anything like that, just kind of scared. They took it to a vet and is supposed to be able to make a full recovery. And because it was wearing a collar, they were able to reunite it with its owner, who lost her mom and grandmother in the quake. So that has to be like at least one thing that was, they were able to get their pet back.
11: Who, the dog was by its other owner?
17: It's like mom. It was okay. A family. So imagine it was okay. A family with kids and everything like that. The dog stayed by the person that was still in the house.
11: That's heartbreaking. Also, yeah. But uplifting. That 30
17: yeah,
11: days
17: 30
11: a month.
17: Days without food or water. Wow. In this darkness, and they were able to rescue this poodle.
11: Yeah, that's not a dog I would say, oh, that's a survivalist kind of dog.
17: It's a smaller poodle, not the big poodles.
11: Still, like, they're frou-frou dogs.
17: I was
11: having a conversation with Walter and Soba yesterday after the show. I was like, you guys don't know how lucky you are. When I was a kid, There were really rarely any inside dogs. Like, I didn't have a dog growing up, but my friends that did, most of them were outdoor dogs. Like, the dog was not allowed in the house at all.
17: Yeah, we had a farm dog.
11: Yeah.
17: And it was a farm dog. It rarely came in, only when it got winter, and it never left the kitchen.
11: Oh, really?
17: It just knew, I'm an outside dog, and this is the only space.
11: So I had a conversation with Walter, and so I'm like, you guys don't know how lucky you are. Especially with, it's always raining and
17: beds and
11: oh my god,
17: clothing, and
11: we have so many beds, and I go to work this morning and Walter, the new Doberman, is sleeping in the smallest of all the beds, the smallest of all the beds. That's where he decided to rest. Yeah, that's all right. I got to think about the dog insurance thing, the pet insurance, if you will. 9:47 on the Mark Arum Show. When we come back, I believe President Trump's about to meet with the Ukrainian president. If so, we'll go live to D.C. Right now, though, we go live to the traffic center. Mike Shields.
3: And Mark's in Washington crash off to the right in Midtown, 7585 northbound, right at 10th Street. All lanes are open. Of course, any flashing lights, that's going to add to the brake lights we're seeing through downtown into Midtown, which the delays start northbound right around University Avenue as you get past I-20 through the Grady Curve. 7585 southbound, a little sluggish from 17th Street, breaking free past Georgia Tech, and delays starting to form out of Lawrenceville with road work set up in the left lane on Highway 316 westbound, getting past Duluth Highway, Highway 120. Wide alternate around that is Sugarloaf Parkway to get back to 316 around Lawrenceville. 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
14: 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Their lead singer, Jacoby Shaddix, turns 50. He's got a stage name I'm not going to say on the air, but I like this song. 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Right now, looking live at Dover Air Force Base. Armed Forces body bearer team carrying Senator Lindsey Graham's casket into the Capitol. All right, that's actually at the Capitol grounds. They just took it out of the Hearst flag-draped coffin. They're going to bring it up. Lindsey Graham, the senator's funeral, is going to kick off at 2 p.m. today. Two foreign heads of state will be attending, Israeli Prime Minister Benjamin Netanyahu and Ukrainian President Vladimir Zelensky. Both of those world leaders, though, are going to be meeting with President Trump before the 2 p.m. funeral. We will cover Senator Graham's funeral a little bit later this afternoon here on 95.5 WSB. Speaking of the Lindsey Graham funeral, Washington saying goodbye to South Carolina Senator Lindsey Graham. ABC's Jay O'Brien is there and says President Zelensky is going to attend the funeral.
0: Graham was instrumental in just the final days of his life of pulling together the support in the Senate for a sweeping Russian sanctions bill that the Senate is expected to take up as soon as today. That bill now bears Graham's name. Also in attendance here, Israeli Prime Minister Benjamin Netanyahu. Graham, who was known for his hawkish foreign policy, was a fervent supporter of Israel and wars in Gaza and later Iran, and he long pushed the U.S. to take military action against the Iranian regime.
14: I wonder if, in honor of Graham's legacy, that the Senate will finally, President Trump will give the okay to that Russia sanctions deal. Because we heard from John Decker, White House correspondent, earlier. The votes are there. There's 80 yay votes in the Senate, but President Trump hasn't signaled that they should go ahead and vote. Maybe to honor Graham, the Senate will pass that. 2 p.m. funeral for Senator Lindsey Graham. And as soon as, if there are any press availabilities, President Trump first meeting with Vladimir Zelensky, we will bring it to you live here on the Mark Arum Show. Quick update. We talked about the lettuce recall and all that stuff. Might not impact a lot of folks. This recall, though, could impact loyal listeners of the Mark Arum Show. It's a bacon recall, Deborah.
17: Yeah, 12,000 pounds of bacon has been recalled from Maple Leaf Foods, which, of course, is a Canadian company that ports here to the United States. And this is not the ready-to-eat smoked bacon. This is the other, like, regular bacon that you would buy. But it's mostly in Idaho, Oregon, and Washington, so it might not affect us. But
14: Idaho?
17: You know, yeah.
14: Idaho.
17: Boise.
14: Okay, Boise, Idaho. Vinny doesn't eat bacon. Deborah, I've never seen you eat bacon.
17: I haven't bought bacon in a long time because it's so expensive.
14: Is it really expensive?
17: Oh, gosh, yes.
14: Oh, yeah?
17: For me, it is anyway. I mean, I will, but I don't eat it a lot.
14: If you do eat bacon, like when I get, if I go to Waffle House and get the All-Star Breakfast, I get bacon, but well done. I'm a well done bacon.
17: Me too. It's got to be crispy.
14: I can't have like the fatty,
17: the chewy one?
14: Yeah. What's I talked about last segment, you know, when I was a kid, every dog was an outdoor dog. And when I was a kid, there was not a single restaurant that offered bacon as an appetizer. And you go to restaurants now, and bacon is an appetizer. And some really, it's like Charles Kinney. Engineer loves great dining. He'll often post pictures. That's like, I don't get that as an appetizer at like a steakhouse, but they'll offer like thick cut bacon as an appetizer, and they'll put it out on like this grand display, and the strips are hanging down, and it's like fat. That wasn't a thing. You couldn't go to a restaurant in 1985. You couldn't go to Ponderosa. They're like, let me get the bacon appetizer. Pork belly's another thing. That was not a thing in restaurants. Pork belly? I'm talking to Deborah about restaurant items. She's looking at me like Walter, tilting your head like, what are you talking about? Anyway, all right, bacon recall. 12,000. What do they do with that? They just chuck it? You can't.
17: You're supposed to chuck it or return it to the store. They'll give you a refund. Most people don't. Some people will just roll the dice.
14: Is there a way to repurpose it? Use it as fertilizer or something?
17: Bacon?
14: I don't. Yeah.
17: No idea.
14: Get the grease and
1: the oil.
14: Yeah, something. Work on that, Vin. All right, news, weather, and traffic. Sabrina's got you covered. When we come back, we're going to check the markets. The oil prices are dropping, which is great. Stock markets are up and down. A lot of it has to do with AI. We're going to go in-depth. Big week for AI this week. We'll check in with Mike Dubusky from ABC News next on The Mark Arum Show.
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6: It is 10 o'clock in the morning. I'm Sabrina Cupid. 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Our top local story happening now. Appalachian High School shooter Colt Gray expected to be sentenced today in Barrow County. This morning, jail phone calls between he and his mother are being played. Disturbing phone calls talking about posting pictures on social media and just how popular he is.
7: I guess not maybe your name is hashtag. Oh, here's another cute one. Okay, so here is another drawing. Somebody said, can you draw Colt Gray eating a burger?
6: Now, a psychologist spent some time testifying Monday on Gray's mental state before September 24th, that shooting that killed two students and two teachers at Appalachian High School. Gray entered guilty pleas to 55 counts on Friday, including murder. A judge will decide whether Gray will spend life in prison with or without parole. Your weather for today: afternoon sunshine, hot and humid, and a high of 97. The heat index around 100 to 105, says WSB meteorologist Christina Edwards. She'll have Atlanta's most accurate and dependable forecast coming up in just a couple of minutes. I want to update you now on the conflict in the Middle East. The bombing has eased, but President Trump and the Iranians are sending mixed messages when it comes to the state of the negotiations. Rachel Scott following the story from the White House.
8: We are now entering the sixth month of this conflict, and there is still no clear end in sight. And this morning, a bit of whiplash. President Trump now says that there's a new round of talks between the U.S. and Iran after the United States concluded nearly 2 weeks of straight attacks. But this morning, the president is sending mixed messages on when exactly he wants to see a deal. Initially, he said he's not willing to give Iran much time. But then just a few hours later, President Trump said that he has a lot of patience.
6: Be sure and stay with us for continuing live team coverage of the conflict in the Middle East here on 95.5 WSB and on the WSB radio app. Voters in Georgia's 13th congressional district will pick their representative to fill out the term of late Congressman David Scott.
9: Six candidates are vying to fill the seat previously held by the 12-term Georgia Democrat who died in April at age 80. Four Democrats and two Republicans are running to serve in the post until January. Since it's a special election, all candidates' names are on the ballot together regardless of their party. And if no one captures more than 50% of the vote, a runoff will be held on August 25th. Jonathan O'Brien, 95.5 WSB.
6: New research this morning has linked heavy television viewing to brain changes associated with Alzheimer's.
10: The study published in Alzheimer's Dementia, the Journal of the Alzheimer's Association, tracked over 1,700 participants' TV viewing habits in midlife for nearly 24 years. The findings, which examined participants' brains during MRI scans, showed that men who frequently watch TV had more white matter damage associated with cognitive decline and dementia. Researchers emphasize that the biggest concern is extended periods of passive screen time replacing social interaction or other mentally stimulating activities that support long-term brain health. I'm Michael Kastner.
6: All right, let's take a look at your money. The Dow right now is in positive territory, up 349 at 52,559. So the Dow up more than 0.5%. The NASDAQ's in negative territory, down more than 0.5%. The S&P's also in the red. It's time for live team coverage of traffic and weather. Smiling Mark McKay is in the WSB 24-hour traffic center.
11: Hey, Sabrina, we're watching still brake lights out of Alpharetta rolling toward Roswell on 400 southbound. Biggest crowd there is going to be from Haynes Bridge Road down to Holcomb Bridge Road. Get down past the Chattahoochee River. You're in good shape into Sandy Springs and Buckhead. Still a little bit of a crowd left over as well through Duluth into Norcross. Biggest bunch up is 85 southbound, leaving Highway 316, trying to get down to Beaver Ruin Road. That construction zone keeping you slow into and out of Lawrenceville, especially on Highway 316 westbound, approaching Hurricane Shoal and over just past Highway 20 as you reach the Riverside Parkway region before Sugarloaf Parkway. From the Loud Security Systems Traffic Center, Triple Team Traffic, 95.5 WSB.
12: I'm WSB meteorologist Christina Edwards. A mix of sun and clouds, hot and humid today, high 97.
4: but the humidity will make the feels like heat index closer to 100 to 105. Monitoring for a line of heavy rain and thunderstorms after midnight into early tomorrow morning. Then tomorrow afternoon, daytime highs in the low 90s with drier air moving in.
6: It is 83 degrees in Vinings, 82 in Johns Creek, 83 in Atlanta. 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
1: Welcome back to the show on a good Tuesday morning to you. Having some microphone troubles here. Mark Arum here, you there. It's 10:05, 5 minutes after 10 o'clock. 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The whole fam with us today. Gracie Award-winning Deborah, executive producer of the program. We got Brooke on the phones and down south Vinny on the other side of the takeout window. Coming up in 30 minutes, Scott Slade's going to join us live. 11 o'clock hour, Deborah's got a pair of tickets to see John Mellencamp. Your chance to see him this weekend, right, at Ameris Bank Amphitheater?
4: Saturday, yep.
1: Saturday at Ameris Bank Amphitheater. Right now, there's a ceremony underway at the nation's capital to honor Senator Lindsey Graham. They just brought his flag-draped coffin into the rotunda there. Graham's funeral will be at 2 p.m. today. Prior to that, and I should mention, two world leaders will be attending the funeral, Israeli Prime Minister Benjamin Netanyahu and Ukrainian President Volodymyr Zelensky. Graham, obviously a big influence on the international stage, and the fact that those two world leaders in the middle of wars, each with in the middle of a different war, taking time out to pay their respects. They will meet with President Trump beforehand at the White House. If we can get any audio of that, we'll certainly bring it to you here on the Mark Arum Show. Oh, I mentioned, I know, forgive me, Sabrina, if you already just checked the markets, but let me refresh. Dow's up 372, NASDAQ's down 255. You see the dichotomy there, the NASDAQ powered by tech and AI, and so we're seeing, as Judd says, a mixed bag on Wall Street. A lot of it has to do with AI. Big week for AI. A plethora of stories breaking this week. Joining us from ABC News, tech expert Mike Dubusky. Mike, let's start with OpenAI CEO heading to D.C. to meet with lawmakers. What do you know about this?
12: Yeah, so Sam Altman has a big week of meetings ahead of him with lawmakers, with economists, and with the Trump administration itself. Couple things on the docket. Ostensibly, he's there to preview his company's next-generation AI models, but he's also likely to face questions about a cybersecurity incident that happened last week where two of OpenAI's testing models broke out of their testing environment and hacked into a third-party website. Obviously, this garnered the attention of a lot of cybersecurity experts out there who questioned OpenAI's sort of security policies. But in recent days, we've seen Sam Altman actually cast this as a win for the company, basically saying, hey, look how advanced our models are. They broke the test. He will also likely address the rising competition out of China. Last week, we saw two very powerful AI models from Chinese firms get announced. Well, one of them, Kimi K3, as it's known, released its benchmark testing results yesterday. Basically, it's SAT scores, but for an AI model. And it's exactly what we thought it was going to be. These things are very advanced and competitive with the best American models out there. Sam Altman is no stranger to Capitol Hill. He was there in March. He was there again in June. And he's often there just to promote his own technology and to try and advocate for a regulatory environment that is favorable to the American AI industry and doesn't leave the door open to Chinese competition.
1: Sam Altman might declare it a victory, but that's scary. The fact that the Open AI on its own decided to hack into another company. I don't know if I'd be able to brush it off as easily as Sam did.
12: So a couple interesting things to keep in mind here. While the idea that these models kind of went rogue and hacked into this third-party website, there is a little bit of nuance to this that I think puts it in a little bit more context. This was a test that OpenAI was running. It was a cybersecurity test. It was in a little, you know, kind of walled-off digital environment that OpenAI had set up called Exploit Gym. And the whole point of Exploit Gym is to find exploits, right? Like, is to find a way to break out of it, right? To to find any potential flaws in this code so that those flaws can be exposed, right? And that can is good for, you know, cybersecurity professionals just so that they can evaluate the cybersecurity systems of businesses and governments and so on and so forth. Ultimately, these models that, you know, the test was being subjected to were doing what was asked of them, right? These things didn't do this on their own. This isn't like a Skynet comes online kind of moment. They were tasked with solving a problem, and they, yeah, went kind of far in trying to find an answer to that problem. They gained access to the internet. They went over to this website that may have had the answer to that problem. It was a website called Hugging Face that got hacked. But ultimately, this is not something that these models chose to do on their own. It was something they were instructed to do. They found a weird way to the answer, kind of a scary way, absolutely, to the answer. But it wasn't sort of an autonomous decision that these AI companies made or this AI system made. Even still, Sam Altman has pitched this as like a singularity moment. And singularity is generally used to describe a moment in time when AI surpasses the capability of the human brain. It's sometimes called artificial general intelligence or AGI, but it's a pretty loosely defined term. What are the capabilities of the human brain? How do you evaluate that? How do you evaluate when a computer surpasses them? All open questions. No one has a really consistent framework for evaluating when we've achieved a singularity or when we've achieved AGI. It's very vibes-based. But even still, Sam Altman says we're at that point, and it comes, again, in the wake of these two AI models breaking free of their testing environment in an effort to solve these particular tests that were laid in front of them.
1: Mike Dubusky from ABC joining us here on the Mark Arab Show. Mike, I don't know if you saw this story out of Taiwan, but Taiwanese prosecutors detained an NVIDIA Corporation employee as part of a probe into the alleged smuggling of AI chips into China. Just broadly, final quick question for those that aren't in the business. Why is it so important, the AI race between the United States and China? What are the long-term implications here?
12: So if you listen to experts in Silicon Valley and elsewhere, they will say that AI is a transformative technology, right? It is on the level of like nuclear power. And that obviously gins up conversation around a race to develop the best version of that technology. That's why you're seeing people like Sam Altman in Washington this week advocating for a regulatory environment that is ultimately favorable to the American AI industry, right? Something that clears the path, essentially, for these models to be developed quickly and without a ton of regulation because we're in this race with China, right? If AI is going to be this transformative technology, then the United States lawmakers and the United States AI industry wants to win that race, right? They don't want to allow the global competition, you know, a way in. And you look at something like these, sharing of chip, leakage of chips from NVIDIA into China, that all goes back to restrictions that the Trump administration has placed on how many chips that NVIDIA and other chip-making companies can send to China. There are restrictions around that. The best chips, the most advanced ones, are reserved for Americans and American AI companies. They're not allowed to be shipped to China. But even still, you look at some of the advancements that the Chinese AI firms have made, specifically related to this Kimi K3 model that released its test results yesterday. Doesn't seem like those export controls really work. Yeah. because, again, the Chinese, at least when it comes to the numbers, do have very competitive models out there that are at least on par with the best that America has to offer. But, of course, it's also worth mentioning, and just taking a step back here, you know, is AI going to be that transformative technology? That is still an unproven question. There are large headwinds that the AI industry is facing, not just backlash to things like data centers and, you know, the booing of commencement speakers recently. To people who are mad that, you know, AI has taken away jobs, there's sort of a social backlash to this, and there's an economic struggle here too. None of the major AI companies make money. They are still spending way more than they're making off of this technology, and the technology continues to hallucinate. Even the most advanced AI models struggle to be consistently accurate about things, and that casts a lot of doubt on the actual transformative power of this technology. And you're seeing that show up recently in stock market pricing, right? We've seen, you know, SpaceX debut on the public markets to sky high record valuations, but then collapse in value merely weeks later. OpenAI and Anthropic are both planning to go public in the next few months. You can imagine these questions are going to loom large over those IPOs.
1: Never a dull day in the sector. Mike Dubusky, ABC. Great breakdown as always, Mike. Appreciate your time.
12: Of course, Mark. 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
3: The data centers, I mean, they are a necessity, obviously, to power these AI machines and processors and chips and everything. I just think it should be up to the residents of a certain area. Let them determine whether they want the data centers or not. Because we, as we've seen here, there's some communities that are like, hell no, we don't want a data center. And others are like welcoming. Yes, we have all this, you know, unused land. Let's bring it in. But I just think that the bigger question is long-term energy use. All right, so there's a memorial service going on right now for Senator Lindsey Graham. Funeral at 2 p.m. His coffin was just taken into the rotunda there at the Capitol. Let's listen in. This is Representative Sherry Briggs from South Carolina starting the proceedings.
4: Senator Darlene Graham, members of the Graham family, Vice President Vance, Majority Leader Thune, and other distinguished guests. I'm incredibly honored to offer on behalf of the people of South Carolina our immeasurable gratitude for the statesman and even better friend, Senator Lindsey Graham. When people talk about Lindsey Graham, they often talk about the titles he has held. The congressman, the senator, the chairman, the colonel. But titles only tell a small part of the story. To truly understand Lindsey, you have to understand his deep love for South Carolina and his family and his belief that public service is a responsibility, not simply a position. To say he loved South Carolina is an understatement. He loved every city in our small but very powerful state. And he always carried South Carolina traditions with him. He understood the people of our state, our independence, our values, our willingness to work hard, and our desire for leaders who will stand up for what they believe is right. Whether walking the streets of his hometown, meeting with locals, or representing South Carolina on the world stage, he never forgot where he came from. Like most South Carolinians, family meant everything to Lindsey.
3: That's Representative Sherry Briggs from South Carolina paying tribute to her now deceased colleague, Senator Lindsey Graham. Again, the Graham funeral set for 2 p.m. today. Prime Minister Netanyahu, President Zelensky will be in attendance. Prior to that, they might be meeting with the president right now. We don't know. But if we get any audio from those meetings, we will certainly bring it to you here on 95.5 WSB. 10:18 now on the program. Let's go back live to Atlanta's only 24-hour traffic center and say hello and good morning to Smiley Mark McKay.
5: Good morning, Mark. We're a little slow out of Vining, Smyrna, 285 eastbound, trying to get into Sandy Springs. Biggest part of that crowd will be just east of I-75 out to New Northside Powers Ferry. Cam on that west side perimeter, 285 northbound, interloop at Cascade Road. Exit 7 shows police working a crash in the work zone. Of course, that'll be shut down this weekend, weather permitting. That stretch once again for the third time, 285 north and southbound starting Friday night between Cascade Road, MLK Jr. Drive. 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
7: 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Chris, financial study after financial study keeps showing us a troubling trend. Many Americans believe they could work and work and work with no end in sight and still not have enough saved to retire comfortably. And that's the key word here. So how do we retire comfortably?
8: One of the things I think everybody listening should focus on is pick a retirement date. 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
6: 10:24 on the Mark Aram Show. I have never seen a single episode of Full House. This is the Full House theme song. Lori Loughlin She's just the mom. I don't know what she played.
4: I think she was Becky, right?
6: I don't know.
4: Yeah.
6: She's six. She turned 62 today. Never saw a single episode of Full House, but I did meet Lori Loughlin in person.
4: She's filling out college applications for you.
6: This was prior to that. In the late 90s, three of my best friends moved out to L.A., and I went to visit them and went out to dinner at this little Italian restaurant in Santa Monica. There are three times in my life where I've been left speechless by someone's beauty. Obviously, the first time I met Maya. Second was when I inadvertently met Tiger Woods' then-girlfriend, soon-to-be wife. And the third time, we were sitting at a table in this Italian restaurant next to Lori Loughlin, and I could not stop staring. Like, she was there, not wearing makeup, not glammed out, which is a casual little Italian restaurant. And I was like, this is stunning, the beauty. She was beautiful. Also,
4: she still is.
6: Oh, yeah, I'm sure. After the whole scandal and everything. Do you know who else was in the restaurant? Same time.
4: Who else?
6: Kevin Spacey.
4: Oh,
6: I was not staring at Kevin Spacey. But I was like, this is L.A.? Like, I'm with my buddies from high school and Kevin Spacey and Lori Loughlin, and they're like, yeah, it's L.A.
4: That was after 7, wasn't it?
6: Yeah.
4: Yeah.
6: Yeah, it was big. So anyway, happy birthday, Lori Loughlin. All right, let's go back to the Capitol. Senate Majority Leader John Thune just shared some words at this honorarium for Senator Lindsey Graham. I believe Vice President J.D. Vance now speaking.
9: Staffer who had been hired 3 days earlier, he was fascinated by, of course, the very leadership of our country. And I think he was fascinated in people because he loved people and he was interested in them. He was the kind of guy who would walk into the Senate. And when he walked into the Senate, this was a guy who couldn't have stood more than 5'6" or 5'7", but he'd swashbuckle in with his jacket open like he was 6'5". He had an attitude to him, and it's one of the reasons why Lindsey Graham was Lindsey Graham.
6: That's Vice President J.D. Vance honoring Senator Lindsey Graham's legacy in the Capitol Rotunda right now. Senator Graham's funeral at 2 p.m. today. All right, coming up in 3 minutes, news, weather, and traffic. When we come back, we'll monitor the Graham ceremony. We'll wait to see when President Trump meets with Zelensky and Netanyahu. But joining us live after news, weather, and traffic, Scott Slade's going to join us talking about the Georgia treasure that is the Okefenokee Swamp. 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
23: It is 10:30. Good morning. I'm Sabrina Cupid. Let's go to Barrow County right now. Sentencing of Appalachian High School shooter Colt Gray. We heard disturbing jailhouse phone conversations between Gray and his mother this morning.
24: He is telling his mom to tell his grandma to get her internet speed up for her celebrity grandson.
23: In the calls, they were talking about his popularity, and they could be heard laughing and looking at social media posts about Colt and the killings.
25: I'm in the big leagues.
26: Do they appear to laugh after he says, I'm in the big leagues?
24: Yes.
23: Gray pleaded guilty to all 55 charges for the 2024 mass shooting at Appalachian High School that left four people dead. He is facing life in prison. The question, with or without parole. We'll be watching. Check back for updates. Your weather for today, sunshine this afternoon, hot and humid and a high of 97. Your heat index, 100 to 105, says WSB meteorologist Christina Edwards. Happening right now, South Carolina Senator Lindsey Graham's casket is lying in the U.S. Capitol Rotunda. Washington saying their farewells. Graham's funeral service set for later today at the National Cathedral, where he will be eulogized by President Trump. Jay O'Brien is reporting Ukrainian President Zelensky will also be attending the funeral.
27: Graham was instrumental in just the final days of his life of pulling together the support in the Senate for a sweeping Russian sanctions bill that the Senate is expected to take up as soon as today. That bill now bears Graham's name. Also in attendance here, Israeli Prime Minister Benjamin Netanyahu. Graham, who was known for his hawkish foreign policy, was a fervent supporter of Israel and wars in Gaza and later Iran, and he long pushed the U.S. to take military action against the Iranian regime.
23: Now, today's funeral in the nation's capital will be followed by services in South Carolina tomorrow morning. A new report this morning shows the number of AIDS cases could rise sharply in the coming years following a reduction of funding to deal with the disease. The report says without action, more than 3 million people could be infected with HIV by 2030. That's more than double the 1.2 million who became infected last year. The report says cuts to HIV prevention and community services are likely to lead to a resurgence of the epidemic. Funding dropped 18% last year and was the lowest in nearly two decades. From the world of TV streaming, NBC Universal reaching a new multi-year agreement with Google to offer Peacock Premium on the new YouTube Premium bundle starting next year. Peacock will be an add-on to YouTube's new services, although a price has not yet been announced. The deal will also allow NBC Sports to broadcast certain live sporting events on YouTube as well. And Atlanta-based Coca-Cola is doing pretty good. Shares are up more than 3% this morning after the company beat Wall Street's quarterly expectations and raised its full-year earnings outlook. The beverage giant saying demand has been high in part thanks to World Cup soccer. Let's take a look at the markets. The Dow's up 399 at 52,609. NASDAQ's in negative territory, down more than a full percent. The S&P's also in the red. It's 10:33. That means it's time for live team coverage of traffic and weather. Smile and Mark McKay has a look at your roads.
5: Single file out of Lawrenceville, Sabrina, past construction. We have it in the left lane of Highway 316 westbound, just past Sugarloaf Parkway. So a little bunched up as you work your way toward I-85. Get on 85 for nothing more than a tap the brakes southbound at Pleasant Hill Road. Continue into Midtown Atlanta. It's a little slow on the 85-400 extension, rolling towards 17th Street, but the connector overall, north and southbound's in pretty good shape. Nothing less than the speed limit as you work your way south. Northbound, a little bunching up University Avenue up to John Lewis Freedom Parkway in the heart of the city. From the Loud Security Systems Traffic Center, Triple Beam Traffic, 95.5 WSB.
28: This is WFB meteorologist Christina Edwards. Partly cloudy, hot today with a high of 97, but the humidity will make it feel more like 100 to 105. Late tonight, a line of rain showers and thunderstorms will roll through, rumbling through the early morning hours. Drying out tomorrow afternoon with drier air moving in, highs still in the low 90s.
23: It is 84 degrees in Chamblee and Winder. Peachtree City has 85 degrees. We'll have more news at 11 o'clock. Breaking news when it happens. I'm Sabrina Cupid, 95.5 WSB.
0: WSB is looking for a home for Olivia. Chris Chandler here from Atlanta's Morning News. She's our dog of the month with Paws Atlanta. 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
6: .10:37 on the Mark Arum Show, still monitoring the Capitol Memorial Service for Senator Lindsey Graham. Welcome back to the Mark Arum Show. Again, the funeral for Senator Graham will be at 2 p.m. today. Coverage throughout the day on 95.5 WSB. Joining us now, the godfather of the WSB Carathon, the one and only Scott Slade. 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
25: Our listeners are so amazing, and so are my colleagues like you. Thank you, thank you, thank you for being there for all those hours,
6: Mark. It was, I mean, such a pleasure to see you. You came up with the idea, and, you know, what we're like nosing in on $40 million now raised for the Aflac Cancer and Blood Disorder Center at Children's, and what a remarkable thing you started. We're going to carry that legacy for another 26 years. I'm trying to, because we there are so many amazing stories from the kids there. Our news team did those great profiles. We met so many amazing people. And I'm trying to do a social media post, Deborah, with all the pictures that we took, because the kids, right, you were taking pictures.
4: Yeah, I was trying to send as many as I could.
6: So, but I remember, Scott, there was a professional photographer there. You remember him? He was,
25: he had
6: a British accent or something.
25: Sure.
6: And I want to get access to his pictures before I do a social media, because I bet his pictures were way better than what I'm shooting on my phone. But it's coming, folks. I'm going to post a big group of pictures on social media. But what a great time. It's so good to see you, as always, too.
25: Well, same here, man. And to work side by side with you on a project like that is just, wow, choice.
6: And choice. Now the pressure's on, though. Back-to-back record-breaking carathons. We got to really bring it next year, brother.
25: Yeah, the next dollar, though, is the one that matters.
6: Absolutely.
25: So
6: right.
25: Thanks to all of our wonderful listeners and sponsors and colleagues who helped make this possible.
6: Yeah, so, fantastic event.
25: I love superlatives, and this doesn't happen every day, Mark. This is the first time this has ever happened in Georgia. We caught up with AJC reporter Drew Kan, who covers climate and environment issues in Busan, South Korea. It's where the World Heritage Committee has just voted to make the 400,000-acre Okefenokee Swamp a World Heritage Site.
7: It's a really big deal. Becoming a World Heritage Site puts the Okefenokee in very elite company. You think of basically the most iconic places around the globe, places like the Great Barrier Reef, Machu Picchu, the Great Wall of China, all of them are World Heritage Sites. And now the Okefenokee has joined that company. So it's a very big deal. It's a very complex competitive process to get a site on the list. And the Okefenokee has had a long road to get here. It was nominated, put on a tentative list to be nominated 44 years ago, and was not officially nominated until 2024. So it's taken a long time, but the people behind the bid, think that it could be a very big game changer for that part of the state, part of Georgia that is, in need of an economic shot in the arm.
25: Yeah, I was curious about that. You know, what it means for the future of the Okefenokee Swamp. Last time we talked to you, we were talking about the Conservation Fund buying up land to forestall any mining on the edge of the swamp. Now, what will this new World Heritage Site designation do to protect the swamp?
7: So it does not offer any additional new legal protections to the swamp and therefore does not head off, any possibility of mining. Of course, any mining project that is proposed, if there is one proposed, there's not one currently, would still have to get the approval of the state of Georgia and possibly the federal government, depending on the scale of it and where they're trying to do it and what exactly they're doing. But World Heritage status does not, though it lifts the profile of the swamp, it doesn't offer any new legal protections. Now, the World Heritage Committee can do things like essentially if something that could potentially or is affecting what they call the outstanding universal value of a site that's on the World Heritage List, they can send the diplomatic equivalent of a strongly worded email and tell them that, hey, we don't like this, you need to change it. And then if they really don't like it or if the place is damaged, they could ultimately pull a site off the list. So let's hope we don't get there, but that's sort of how things would work.
25: We're speaking with AJC reporter Drew Kan in South Korea, where the Okefenokee Swamp has just been voted a UNESCO World Heritage Site. Is there any thinking here about how this new designation could help the communities around the swamp? Or has there been any pushback at all to this happening from the folks who actually live nearby?
7: Yeah, so I've got a piece up published this morning that touches on a bit of that. There has been some pushback. It's a bit hard to gauge exactly how broad-based it is, but there's certainly people who have concerns about this. The Okefenokee, it's very remote. It gets about 800,000 visitors a year, but there are projections that with this new status, it could practically double that in 10 years if they latch onto this designation and do some things that they need to do to lift the profile of the swamp. So part of what makes Okefenokee special is how remote and pristine it is. And people have some concerns about, could increased tourism sort of alter the character of the refuge and what makes it such a unique and special place to begin with.
25: And that increase in tourism on the other side of the hand could bring a lot of money to that area, couldn't it?
7: It could. That's sort of a big part of the pitch behind the World Heritage push, the push to put it on the list, is that it could do a lot to this part of the state. The three counties that comprise the swamp in southeast Georgia are Clinch, Charlton, Ware County. They're some of the poorest counties in the state. And, while the rest of the state population has experienced population growth over the last 15, 20 years, they're population has been relatively flat, so they haven't really enjoyed the economic boom that a lot of the state has. And so there's thinking that with some branding work, with some additional publicity, with some upgrades to the facilities to accommodate increased visitation, that this World Heritage Initiative could be a game changer for that area.
25: And let's not forget, it's the first one ever for Georgia, and how the Okefenokee Swamp is unique in North America. I didn't realize this until I read what you had to say in your original article.
7: Yeah, so it's the first natural site. So there can be natural sites or cultural sites that can get on the list. And the Okefenokee is the first natural site that the U.S. has gotten on the list in more than 30 years. And it got on the list for multiple reasons. Its biodiversity is exceptional. There's hundreds of species of plants and animals, including rare and threatened and endangered ones that live there, but also because of how pristine it is. It's one of the, especially in the climate zone it is in, the subtropical climate zone, it is among the most best preserved wetland ecosystems left anywhere on Earth. And that fact was a big part of their pitch to the World Heritage Committee, and ultimately it succeeded.
25: You can read Drew Kahn's work on HAC.com. Mark, you recently hit a World Heritage site.
6: Yes.
25: And you walked up to Machu Picchu.
6: Oh, right? Yeah, it was beautiful but exhausting. I didn't know that's the first heritage site in Georgia. That's that's amazing. 438,000 acres is the Okefenokee Swamp. Often translated Okefenokee, that is, to Land of Trembling Earth. This, according to Wikipedia, the name is likely derived from Hitchiti, meaning bubbling water. Either way, an amazing, the pristineness and the wildlife. That's high cotton, Scott. That's on a very impressive list.
25: It really is. And the fact that it's the largest blackwater swamp in North America, which I hadn't heard that term before I dug into the story here. And that's because of the tincture to the water from some of the trees there. It is absolutely clean, but that's another thing that makes it unique. Oh, and there are some folks who are not as enamored with this new designation, Mark, for the Okefenokee, fearing too many tourists may strain local resources, or they fear meddling by the United Nations in the future. So you could say that there's some responsibility that goes along with this designation to the Okefenokee leadership and faithful to make sure all that doesn't happen.
6: I don't doubt there will be an uptick in tourism, because folks that monitor this list, they want to visit as many of these sites as they possibly can. Mm-hmm. But just an average everyday tourist, just me, it's going to be a tough sell for me to come visit a swamp, to spend my tourist and travel dollars. Like, come to the swamp. Right. I mean, I don't see this thing being, you know, becoming Disneyland.
25: Well, it's hard to get to also.
6: Yeah.
25: I mean, it's hard to get to. So, I mean, I think it'll be up to some very innovative operators down there to put together tours. And by the way, you can only get to a very small part of the swamp now, either with boat tours. They said a good qualified guided boat tour is one of the best ways to see it. And but, you know, the fact that it's there, and maybe we'll have a new national park in Georgia here soon, with the Okmulgee Mounds just north of that.
6: Oh, that's right.
25: Around the Macon.
6: Now that
25: there.
6: I'll go to. Give me a mound as opposed to a swamp. Now, just factoring into this is the fact that the Okefenokee straddles, it goes into Florida. Is Florida going to have a role in the management of the swamp?
25: You know, I don't know. I just know that they're usually included in stories like this, although the vast majority of the swamp is in Georgia. I don't know. They can certainly benefit if folks are approaching the swamp from the south side. You know, folks buy stuff along the way.
6: Wetland considered one of the seven natural wonders of Georgia. Scott Slade also considered one of the seven natural wonders of Georgia. Scott, love you. You know my sweet spot. I love that story. Thank you so much for sharing that, my friend.
25: Oh, of course. Thanks for making time for it. I just thought it was fascinating. And, you know, it's not every day that something happens for the first time in Georgia. So it's worth paying attention.
6: Yeah. I'm not opposed taking a road trip with you, Scott. If you want to go down to the Okefenokee, I'll ride shotgun with you.
25: You can tell me all about the Machu Picchu trip along the way.
6: Exactly. Scott, phenomenal stuff as always. And again, thanks for your help on the carathon, buddy.
25: Hey, appreciate it. Thanks, Mark. Thank you.
6: Not too late to donate, by the way, folks. I think, Deborah, there might be a pair or two left. Oh, I got an email I got to reply to.
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9: Slow ride on Lawrenceville Mark Pass construction. Single file, you're getting by in the right lane. Highway 316 westbound, just past Sugarloaf Parkway. The delays into and through the city are minimal, so come on into downtown. If you're rolling toward the airport, you'll just tap the brakes past Georgia Tech. Leaving Six Flags over Georgia. Georgia. It's slow in the right lanes of I-20 eastbound, passing Fulton Industrial Boulevard into the work zone at I-285. From the Loud Security Systems Traffic Center, Triple Team Traffic 95.5 WSB.
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15: 10:53 on the Mark Aram Show. This is a Very Merry on Birthday. I'm assuming, Deborah, this is a song from Alice in Wonderland.
4: Alice in Wonderland.
15: Okay.
4: Yeah, you don't know Merry on Birthday?
15: No, I have no recollection of that.
4: You just hate Disney,
15: song.
4: Don't you?
15: No, I certainly, when I was a kid, saw Alice in Wonderland, but I do not remember that song. On this date in 1951, Walt Disney animated movie Alice in Wonderland opened. I don't. The Very Merry on Birthday.
4: That's a pure
15: Vinny
4: song.
15: Vinny went with a B side cut.
4: No way. That's where they're at the tea party.
0: She was singing it the whole time.
4: Yeah.
15: No, I have no idea.
4: What
15: I
4: were
15: defer
4: you
15: to your
4: for?
15: Expertise. I don't know. Something recognizable. Great stuff there with Scott Slade. I just want to follow up because I mentioned that Okefenokee Swamp is one of the seven natural wonders of Georgia. I was like, what are the other six? I've been to three of these. Amicaloa Falls. The aforementioned Okefenokee Swamp, Providence Canyon, I don't think I've even heard of that. Radium Springs, I don't think I've heard of that. Stone Mountain, one of the seven natural wonders of Georgia.
0: Was Vinny, not.
15: Vinny was just there.
4: Well, how is it not? It's like a huge piece of granite.
0: Seven wonders of
15: Georgia.
4: Not the world.
15: Oh, not the world.
4: No,
15: yeah,
4: not
15: yeah,
4: the
15: no,
4: world.
15: No. I misspoke. It is the seven natural wonders of Georgia. Tallulah Gorge, I have been there. That is beautiful. And Warm Springs. I've got to get down to Warm Springs, FDR's summer place. So those are the seven natural wonders. By the way, UNESCO World Heritage Sites in the United States. Some you might recognize. There's not many of them. Maybe 25. Yellowstone National Park. Everglades National Park. Grand Canyon National Park. I'm never going to go there. Independence Hall is up there. Great Smoky Mountains National Park. Statue of Liberty. Yosemite National Park. The Hawaii Volcanoes National Park. Carlsbad Caverns. Now, that is somewhere I would go.
4: I've been there, yeah.
15: Is it great?
4: Yeah, I loved
15: yeah,
4: it.
15: I would go there. The Glacier International Peace Park. San Antonio Missions.
4: I've done that whole mission walk.
15: Is it cool?
4: I mean, for me, it is.
15: All
4: it's
15: right.
4: A bunch of old churches, yeah.
15: Let's see. The Hopewells. Anyway, and Okefe. That's a big deal. That's a big deal. I don't think they're going to get overrun with tourists. Though again, it's a swamp.
4: You're right. You say swamp, and you kind of have this in your head that
15: yeah.
4: This doesn't sound like the most glamorous place to
15: like
4: visit.
15: Like the Everglades, they're like it's a swamp, but they don't call it
4: yeah,
15: a swamp.
4: Yeah, but they call it like Everglades.
15: Yeah, if you want, and again, as Scott said, they might not want tourists down there. Just start calling it the Okefenokee if you want tourists. Just Facebook. Get rid of the. Make it cleaner. Just Okefenokee. I would definitely go down there, though. I love nature. I wonder if you can fish down there.
4: You can bird watch.
15: Bird watch. Oh, I sent you this story. So I've been talking about, I'm not a bird watcher because I don't keep a journal. And I just enjoy birds. And our bird feeder in the backyard is going crazy. So many. Maya hosted a, what is it when the woman's having a baby? A shower.
4: A baby shower?
15: She had a baby shower at her house on Sunday, and Maya's aunts, she's got like 48 aunts. They were all just stuck at the back window looking at the bird feeder. Anyway, boomers were the bird feeder generation, but now my generation is getting into it. Gen Zers.
4: You're not a Gen Zer, you're a Gen X.
15: Oh, Gen Xers.
4: Yeah,
15: oh,
4: Vinny,
15: Gen Z.
4: It's Vinny's generation.
15: Oh, get your own thing.
4: Yeah.
15: This is a Gen X thing. Wait your turn. Wait till you're my age, Vin, before you start bird watching.
0: Heard.
15: I do love them. I'm too lazy to, recognize the sounds. Like there's an app where you can, I think it's the Merlin
4: yeah,
15: app. Alex Williams.
4: Yeah, you can
15: it.
4: Check off what you have.
15: Yeah, I don't need to do that. I just need to enjoy nature. So yeah, because I was down in Peru and there's a ton of birds I'd never seen before. I was like, all right, I'm not going to jot them down, but I'm just going to enjoy nature. I might just enjoy the Okefenokee. That's it. Lose the swamp. All right, news, weather, and traffic. When we come back to D.C., the service for Lindsey Graham just wrapped up. Awaiting President Trump to meet with two world leaders. So much more to come on the Mark Aram Show.
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4: It's 11 o'clock. Good morning. I'm Sabrina Cupid. We're going to start in Barrow County. A doctor said it was not voices which made Colt Gray attack Appalachee High School. So what was it? Testimony in day three of his sentencing hearing may give some clues.
9: What did it appear the motive actually was?
19: To gain some sort of fame or notoriety from it.
4: That's Barrow County Assistant DA Danielle Brooks and DA's investigator Ashley Gilliland show Colt Gray's judge how he ate up attention from the internet's TCC, true crime community, as he sat in jail. Marcy Gray told him what people were saying and detailed the fan art of him online.
20: Someone did a drawing of you, Eric Harris, Nick, and Dylan Claybold.
21: Oh, wow, I need that printed out and brought up here.
20: And it's really awesome.
4: Yeah, in case you couldn't hear him, Colt was saying, I've got to get that printed out and brought up to me. At another point, he says, I'm in the big leagues, bro. Gray's mental health has also been a focus ahead of his sentencing for the deadly school shooting. Reporting live, Veronica Waters, 95.5 WSB.
22: All right, Veronica, the father facing charges, the mother not facing charges, though, correct?
4: That is correct. Marcy Gray has never faced charges in connection with this. The district attorney, Brad Smith, was asked about that after Colin Gray's sentencing, and he said it was because Colin Gray, the father, had primary custody of the boy instead of Marcy Gray. But we do hear her enthusiasm as she talks with him in jail about the aftermath of the shooting and his growing infamy online.
22: All right. Thank you, Veronica. Of course, Gray facing life in prison or life with the possibility of parole. Thank you. All right, your weather for today, morning clouds and then afternoon sunshine, hot and humid, highs 97. That heat index, though, 100 to 105, says WSB meteorologist Christina Edwards. Atlanta police searching for a driver who rear-ended a car this morning at Northside Drive and Norfleet Road near the Bobby Jones Golf Course and then took off. One driver was traveling northbound on Northside when a purple Tesla collided with the rear of that car. The suspect's vehicle ended up in a ditch. The suspect fled the scene. The driver has yet to be located. South Carolina Senator Lindsey Graham's casket now lying in the U.S. Capitol Rotunda. Vice President J.D. Vance, as well as congressional colleagues, including South Carolina Congresswoman Sherry Biggs and Senate Majority Leader John Thune, paying tribute to Graham in a ceremony.
23: Lindsey Graham loved people from all walks of life, I think in part because of the way that he grew up, because of the fact that he wasn't handed everything.
22: Graham, a longtime Republican leader and close advisor to President Trump, died unexpectedly on July 11th at the age of 71. A funeral service at Washington National Cathedral is going to be held later today at 2 o'clock, where Trump is expected to speak. A new study shows eating an avocado every day reduces the risk of heart disease in obese adults. The findings out of Penn State University show eating avocados regularly reduces low-density lipoprotein particles, and these are proteins that transport bad cholesterol in the blood. Authors of this study suggest the reduction translates into a roughly 4% reduction in heart disease risk among those who are considered obese. Let's take a look at the markets. The Dow right now is up 384 at 52,594. So the Dow's up more than 0.5%. NASDAQ's down more than 0.5%. The S&P's also in the red. It's time for live team coverage of traffic and weather. We say good morning to Alex Williams in the WSB 24-Hour Traffic Center.
1: Hey, good morning, Sabrina. And a pretty good ride around Metro Atlanta. A few brake lights west side perimeter heading into the work zone. 285 southbound, the outer loop before Hollowell Parkway down 2I-20. Elsewhere in Gwinnett County, it's left lane construction slowing you down. 316 westbound, the barrels are out in that left lane right around Sugarloaf Parkway, so it's causing a slow zone from Riverside Parkway and a little bunched up on the south side in Stockbridge, 75 southbound from Highway 138 to Hudson Bridge Road. From the Loud Security Systems Traffic Center, Triple Team Traffic, 95.5 WSB.
5: I'm WSB meteorologist Christina Edwards. A mix of sun and clouds, hot and humid today, high 97, but the humidity will make the feels like heat index closer to 100 to 105. Monitoring for a line of heavy rain and thunderstorms after midnight into early tomorrow morning. Then tomorrow afternoon, daytime highs in the low 90s with drier air moving in.
22: 85 degrees in Tucker. It's 86 in Conyers. Alpharetta, you have 85 degrees. 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I'm Sabrina Cupid, 95.5 WSB.
6: No, I want this town to be near you.
15: 11:04 on an extremely busy news day, Tuesday. Welcome back, friends. Mark Ehrman crew with you till noon. 30 minutes from now, Deborah's got another amazing prize pack. Tickets to see John Mellencamp. At some point, Deborah's going to tell us why he dropped the cougar. We'll do that. You know what? Let's do that on Friday. Friday show. Deborah's going to go in-depth, our musical correspondent, on why he is sans cougar in his old age. Anyway, tickets to see him at Ameris Bank Amphitheater. The ceremony for Senator Lindsey Graham is just wrapping up at the Capitol. The ceremony there ending with a musical ensemble. If you don't mind, Mr. Drip, I want to play a little bit of the audio we got there. Really touching ceremony at the Capitol. That's the military choir during the ceremony. Vice President Vance spoke. John Thune, Senate Majority Leader, spoke. Representative Sherry Briggs spoke as well from South Carolina. Now everyone's kind of, what is that, a processional, Deborah? Everyone's walking past the casket in the rotunda. Graham's funeral, the departed senator from South Carolina, will be at 2 p.m. Now, while we've been focused on this, I've been waiting to see news reports. President Trump was scheduled to meet with not one, but two world leaders. Israeli Prime Minister Benjamin Netanyahu and Ukrainian President Vladimir Zelensky both flew to D.C. for Lindsey Graham's funeral, just to show you how the impact he had on international affairs, that during wartime, these two heads of state are coming to pay their respects. But before the funeral, they were set to meet with President Trump. And Vladimir Zelensky, the president of Ukraine, I think was supposed to meet with President Trump at 9:30. If he did talk to reporters, if it wasn't open, I haven't seen anything yet. And then a big meeting with the Israeli prime minister. So two huge stories we're going to monitor throughout the day here on 95.5 WSB. Let me check the markets. The good news is, the price of oil, it's like a roller coaster. It's crazy. And the good news, it's trending down again as we've kind of like seen a cessation of hostility in the region. Oil prices down 1.44% right now. The Texas sweet crude oil, $81.42 a barrel. Dow's up 300. NASDAQ's down 175. So as the experts say, a mixed bag on Wall Street. All right. Joining us now from ABC News in New York City, Peter Harlambos. First off, Peter, I love that you're not joining us with a really sad or bad or crazy story. It's a story I love. It combines three of my favorite things: fried chicken, U.S. history, and antique collectibles. Talking about an auction coming up centering around Colonel Harlan David Sanders. Obviously, Colonel Sanders of Kentucky Fried Chicken fame. Peter, what can you tell us about this auction?
11: Yeah, that's right. At this point, you have an opportunity to buy a piece of Kentucky Fried Chicken history when an auction house in Kentucky today sells off a bunch of personal belongings that once belonged to Colonel Sanders. Items up for sale include his famous bow tie and suspenders. Bidding for that's currently right around $3,000. His Bible, his watch, his original pressure cookers that he used to formulate his famous recipe for fried chicken, and a 1964 day planner that purportedly includes a recipe in one of its final pages packages for 11 herbs and spices. Though when I spoke to the auctioneer yesterday, he refused to confirm or deny that those 11 herbs and spices are the ones that are currently used by the fast food giants.
15: That is phenomenal. I'm going to need a link to the site to bid, because I would like to bid on some of these items. Colonel Sanders, I'm fascinated with his rise and to success. A really interesting character was the Colonel.
11: Yeah, I mean, what a cantankerous, fascinating perfectionist he was. You know, he had multiple careers before he made it big with fried chicken. He was a fireman, a steamboat ferry operator, an insurance salesman, a tire salesman. He was in the army. He was a lawyer before he got in a courtroom brawl that ended his legal career. And then finally, he was a gas station operator. And during that time operating that gas station, he basically devised this way to cook fried chicken faster, cutting down cooking time from about 30 minutes in a skillet to about 10 minutes in a pressure cooker, so that his customers who were getting fuel or his motel customers could quickly get fried chicken. That successful recipe ultimately led to the franchising model that made him millions, though he famously regretted the decision to sell off KFC for about $2 million, about $20 million in today's money, and was deeply critical of the company's management, calling them out in newspapers for using cost-cutting methods that degraded the quality of what he thought were his perfect recipes. He was even known to walk into random KFC franchises across the country, try the food unannounced, and then berate the manager if the food wasn't up to his standards.
15: Peter Haralambos from ABC News joining us here on the Mark Arum Show. You know, starting out selling those the fried chicken in the gas station, the pressure cooking to make it happen quick. I wonder what the Colonel would think about modern day KFC, and I'm an unabashed fan. I wonder what his take would be on the mashed potato bowl or the macaroni and cheese bowl, which are some of the more popular items now.
11: Yeah, I mean, I wonder how Colonel Sanders would respond also to the current fast food environment here, where, you know, KFC's not actually doing too hot in the United States. At times, they're struggling to catch up to competitors like Raising Cane's, Chick-fil-A. And weirdly enough, their growth is in some ways concentrated in Asia. Apparently, in China, Colonel Sanders is revered as an elder. In Japan, buying KFC is a Christmas tradition where they kind of cherish the Colonel, his image, and basically every Japanese household buys a bucket of fried chicken on Christmas Eve. That's where they're making a lot of money, not here in the United States, but they've actually struggled in recent years.
15: I've actually been in Japan on Christmas Day and Christmas Eve, and I've seen the lines literally hundreds deep trying to get into the KFC to get the Christmas chicken. Peter, for the listeners that might be interested in this huge piece of Americana or huge pieces of Americana that are up for auction, what auction house is selling these and where can we find them? Do we know?
11: Yeah, so this auction is being conducted by the Menish Group, Kentucky-based, and there are currently online bids being accepted at themenishgroup.com. The actual auction is set to begin at 6 p.m. today. That's going to happen in person, though you're able to make online bids. When I spoke to the auctioneer yesterday, they're expecting about 400 people in person to place bids. Some of these items are already commanding upwards of $3,000 or $4,000 and certainly expected to fetch much more for some of these higher-profile items, like the recipe, for example, and that famous bow tie.
15: Unbelievable. I'll post the link on my social media, folks, and hopefully my wife's not listening, because I certainly plan on partaking in this one-of-a-kind, unique auction. Peter, fantastic story. As always, appreciate your time, buddy.
11: Thanks so much, Mark.
15: So I'm live on the auction page there, but I think the live auction starts, there's a countdown here, 6 hours and 48 minutes from now. So I'll be awake for that. I am definitely going to be. You have to register to bid online.
4: Right, you have to put all the stuff in ahead of time.
15: Yeah, sure. Credit card and all that stuff. I'm familiar with that from baseball card auctions. But some of these items already have bids, and some won't be live until the auction kicks off. But just a couple of things. Tell me what I'm not going to spend a ton of money, but if I can get a little knick-knack from Colonel Sanders and not spend too much money, I would definitely do it.
4: Okay.
15: Colonel Sanders' personal bow tie and suspenders.
4: That I could see you in.
15: Yeah.
4: Wear it to work.
15: It's already, but it's out of my price range. It's already
4: $4,400. Wow.
15: Yeah, which is a cool item, but a couple of his Bibles up for bid right now. Personal New Testament, Gideon's New Testament. Around $350. Those are our funeral service program for Colonel Sanders from 1980. That's kind of morbid. Personal Colonel Sanders cufflinks, high bid of $325 right now. A bunch of watches. I get he was gifted.
4: He's a watch collector.
15: I think they were gifted to
4: time
15: him.
4: Time pieces.
15: Yeah. Here's something that's pretty cool. 1952, Kentucky Chamber of Commerce Award of Merit presented to Colonel Sanders. High bid. That's only $120.
4: Okay.
15: There's another one for only $80. Like that's like a document.
4: Right.
15: that I can hang on the wall. Yeah, that's more my speed. Let's see. A Kentucky Fried Chicken stock sale agreement from 1964. That's only at $175. Colonel Sanders' personal briefcase, $650. This is cool. Signed bronze bust of Colonel Sanders. Maya would love that in the living room.
4: Where, when you come in, it's right there.
15: That's only $675. Again, there's the auctions. The prices could fly up at the end as it goes on. Let's see some other Kentucky Fried Chicken molded plastic display bucket from the late 50s. That's already up at $2,000. Framed White House letters to Colonel Sanders signed by President Richard Nixon. That's at $2,000.
4: That's interesting.
15: That's out of my price range. A money clip that he had, a couple of money clips. That would be pretty cool. Colonel Sanders money clip.
4: No one carries money anymore. It's all digital.
15: But I always have like $3 in my money clip. Oh, this is great. Oh, it's already expensive though. Framed Kentucky Fried Chicken in a box advertising sign. I like old ad signs. $710. It does not say.
4: That'd be kind of cool to hang in your man cave, right? Your baseball room.
15: Yeah, exactly. The sign advertises a complete meal for $1.35. Imagine that.
4: No, that's cool.
15: This is I'm gonna go through the. I'll post a link so you folks can peruse this. Don't bid on anything I'm bidding on though, please. Oh, original butcher block work table from his residence. That's already at $2,100.

0: $30 from 1956, where he was signing paychecks.
1: 22
0: and stuff.
1: Cents.
0: Am I just weird for thinking this is really cool?
1: If that's your thing, I would be nerding out if it were like a musician. You know,
0: yeah,
1: you're a foodie.
0: I'm a fast
1: food
0: guy.
1: Yeah,
0: and you've seen that the restaurants that built America.
1: Oh, I love that show. Yeah, the ones that built America.
0: Yeah. Started in a gas station.
1: Yeah.
0: Started in a gas station. Vinny says your go-to item at KFC is not the fried chicken.
2: Chicken pot pie.
0: The chicken pot pie is good.
1: I do love a pot pie.
0: Absolutely.
1: Although I've never had one there, but I love a pot pie.
0: I will give KFC credit. And they are surging overseas for sure in Asia. I don't know. It's like urban myth. Everyone in Japan thinks that we in America celebrate Christmas with KFC. I don't know a single American that goes to KFC.
1: No. Is it because of like the Santa white beard
0: thing? Maybe
1: the red suit or something?
0: But in Japan, it's crazy how they line up for it. But in China, in Jamaica, I think the world's biggest. You've seen it. You've been to Jamaica, Vinny. The world's biggest KFC. So internationally.
1: Do they have a big chicken, though?
0: They do not have a big chicken. Just
2: chicken.
0: Here in that's the eighth wonder of Georgia is the big chicken. But I do love that KFC fully embracing the BOGOs on Uber Eats. I get those all the time. All right, 11:16. When we come back, we are going to go back to the White House. President Trump now meeting with Benjamin Netanyahu amid tension over the Iran war. We'll bring that to you live. First, though, he loves a BOGO. He loves Uber Eats. Do you love Kentucky Fried Chicken, Alex Williams? And if so, what's your go-to order?
3: You know, I did the BOGO a couple weeks ago. I think it was like a two-piece and a biscuit or something. You're going to be mad. I wasn't that impressed.
0: Did you get original or extra crispy?
3: Original.
0: All right.
2: Chicken pot pie, man.
0: We'll talk after traffic, Alex.
3: All right. Right now, Mark, we are watching a little bit of volume west side perimeter. Heading into that work zone, 285 southbound, the outer loop, South Cobb Drive down to I-20. Left lane construction in Gwinnett County, 316 westbound in Sugarloaf Parkway. And in Gwinnett, just found some big rig trouble in the right lane on Buford Highway southbound at Amweiler Road. 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From the Loud Security Systems Traffic Center, Triple Team Traffic, 95.5 WSB.
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2: 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Happy 36th birthday to Soulja Boy. I definitely know this song. Is he still a thing, Vinny? Soulja Boy still?
8: I mean, he's still around.
2: He's still around.
8: He make a song every now and then.
2: He's 36. He's aged out of the demo.
8: Yeah, he started when he was literally.
2: I saw him perform at State Farm Arena.
9: I remember when this song first came out.
2: Yeah, absolutely.
9: Yeah.
2: Happy 36th birthday. He's from Atlanta?
8: He's from Atlanta.
2: Heard. Okay, yeah. Thank you, Vinny. The link to the Colonel Sanders auction is posted on my Twitter account and my Facebook account, Mark Aram WSB on Facebook. All right, as promised, going to D.C. Moments ago, Betsy Klein from CNN at the White House. Of course, I saved it to the wrong place. Wah, wah, wah, wah. I thought we were going to go to see Betsy Cline or hear Betsy Cline, and I whiffed. Not the first time I've whiffed. Let me see if I can do this on the fly. I am really good at pulling audio during the breaks, Deborah.
9: In between, yeah.
2: Yeah,
9: it's amazing how much we get done during a commercial.
2: I'm just
9: break.
2: Not good at saving it where it's supposed to be saved.
9: Is it the default folder?
2: All right, 11:16. I'm going to free ball it here. Betsy Cline talking to Wolf Blitzer with Prime Minister Netanyahu and Vladimir Zelensky meeting with the president.
10: Relationship indeed. All right, Dana, don't go to our senior White House reporter, Betsy Cline, at the White House. So, what's the latest on these meetings, Betsy?
11: Wolf, a very consequential morning of meetings for President Trump here at the White House, underscoring this critical moment for the Russia war in Ukraine, as well as the war with Iran, and also just how profoundly President Trump's relationship with these two leaders has changed in recent months. First up was President Zelensky of Ukraine arriving in the 9 o'clock hour. He met with the president for just about an hour, and that meeting stayed closed to press, meaning there were no cameras inside. So we are asking our sources what happened there, whether there was any progress toward restarting those stalled peace talks. It comes as President Trump has forecast some optimism about a potential peace deal, even as we are seeing so much violence in the area, both sides launching drone strikes just overnight. And then not 4 minutes after Zelensky's motorcade pulled away, we saw Israeli Prime Minister Netanyahu arrive here at the West Wing. He really is meeting with President Trump at a moment of strain for that relationship. And he was expected to present Trump with fresh intelligence about Iran's nuclear and military rebuilding. President Trump, of course, has been very frustrated with this conflict with Iran. Comes as we have seen a halt in fighting after that ceasefire deal fell apart, and then we saw 13 consecutive nights of strikes. Now they are giving those diplomatic talks some space to progress. But ahead of that meeting with Netanyahu, very notable comments from President Trump downplaying any pressure to escalate this conflict from Netanyahu. Listen.
12: I don't need Bibi to tell me that. Bibi's telling me that because he wants me to stay involved. I know exactly what's going on at Pickax. It's not a big problem. We took out their nuclear sites, and we'll have to take out Pickax if we don't make a deal.
2: All right, so that was President Trump on Fox News. Betsy Cline from CNN reporting just moments ago outside the White House. So he did meet with Zelensky already, Deborah. They did not take questions, and now he is set to meet with Prime Minister Benjamin Netanyahu. Two big stories leading up to the 2 p.m. funeral of Senator Lindsey Graham. Social media is active at Mark Arum. When we come back, updating our top stories, and Deborah's got tickets to give away. John Mellencamp, straight ahead on the Mark Arum Show.
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19: It's 11:30. Good morning. I'm Sabrina Cupid. 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Our top local story from Barrow County, the Colt Gray sentencing hearing. The judge is hearing from DFACS this morning. Earlier, recorded jailhouse conversations between Gray and his mother were played, and they were heard talking and laughing about how popular he had become. And one call?
20: He is telling his mom to tell his grandma to get her internet speed up for her celebrity grandson.
19: Now, a psychologist spent some time yesterday on Gray's mental state before the September 24 shooting that killed two students and two teachers at Appalachia High School. Gray entered guilty pleas to 55 counts, including murder. A judge is going to decide whether Gray will spend life in prison with or without parole. Your weather for today. Afternoon sunshine, hot and humid, headed for a high of 97. The heat index 100 to 105, says WSB meteorologist Christina Edwards. She'll have Atlanta's most accurate and dependable forecast coming your way in about 2 minutes. Now to Washington. Lawmakers and other notable dignitaries paying their respects to Senator Lindsey Graham, who died 2 weeks ago at the age of 71. Graham's coffin in the Capitol Rotunda. Speakers, including Vice President J.D. Vance, remembering him today. Voters in Georgia's 13th congressional district will pick their representative to fill out the term of the late Congressman David Scott.
21: Six candidates are vying to fill the seat previously held by the 12-term Georgia Democrat who died in April at age 80. Four Democrats and two Republicans are running to serve in the post until January. Since it's a special election, all candidates' names are on the ballot together regardless of their party. And if no one captures more than 50% of the vote, a runoff will be held on August 25th. Jonathan O'Brien, 95.5 WSB.
19: Here's another reason to wait on getting your kids a cell phone. Young kids who own cell phones score lower on reading comprehension tests, according to a study out of UCLA. It says kids in third through sixth grade scored lower on the test, even if they did not have their phones distracting them at the time. The study's lead author saying that the findings show that there is no age in which giving a child a phone is better for reading comprehension. Extended device use has previously been linked to other issues with a child's attention and sleep patterns. From the world of TV streaming, NBC Universal reaching a new multi-year agreement with Google to offer Peacock Premium on the new YouTube Premium bundle starting next year. Peacock will be an add-on to YouTube's new services, although a price has not yet been announced. The deal will also allow NBC Sports to broadcast certain live sporting events on YouTube as well. Let's take a look at the market, see how your investments are working for you. The Dow's up 568 at 52,778, so the Dow's up more than a full percent. NASDAQ, though, is down slightly. The S&P is in the green. It's time for live team coverage of traffic and weather. Alex Williams in the WSB 24-hour traffic center with a look at your roads. A
22: couple of work zones in Gwinnett County, Sabrina. Left lane knocked out, 316 westbound at Sugarloaf Parkway, slowing you down for a little bit as you head over to I-85. Right lane paving, Highway 78 eastbound and near Killian Hill Road and then out at Hewitt Road. And earlier trouble in Gwinnett is cleared. Right lane back open, Buford Highway southbound at Amweiler Road. From the Loud Security Systems Traffic Center, Triple Team Traffic, 95.5 WSB.
23: This is WSB meteorologist Christina Edwards. Partly cloudy, hot today with a high of 97, but the humidity will make it feel more like 100 to 105. Late tonight, a line of rain showers and thunderstorms will roll through, rumbling through the early morning hours. Drying out tomorrow afternoon with drier air moving in, high still in the low 90s.
19: 86 degrees in Norcross, Braselton. You have 88. 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

0: Edition of the Mark Aram Show. Welcome back, friends. Senator Lindsey Graham's casket has just left the Capitol after an emotional ceremony there. Graham's funeral set for 2 p.m. today. Three tribute speeches expected today, Deborah, for Lindsey Graham's funeral. President Trump, Sean Hannity, and Emily Boggs Roberts. That is Lindsey Graham's niece, I believe, his niece. So President Trump, Sean Hannity, and Lindsey Graham's niece will be speaking at Lindsey Graham's funeral. I'm not sure what our coverage is going to look like. I'm not the boss. The boss is actually out of vacation. And so I think it's up to Mr. Crawford to determine. But the
1: I have a feeling the boss will text anyway.
0: Funeral is at 2 p.m. I don't know what the coverage will be like, but obviously we'll get coverage throughout the newscast throughout the day here on 95.5 WSP. All right, before we get to some financial news, we have a prize pack to give away, Deborah.
1: Yeah, tickets to see John Mellencamp at Ameris Bank Amphitheater this Saturday, August 1st.
0: All right, eighth caller to Brooke. We still haven't had a nickname for Brooke.
1: You called her badass.
0: I called
1: last
0: her badass,
1: week,
0: Brooke.
1: I don't know if she liked that.
0: I don't know if I can say that on the air, but
1: bad Brooke.
0: I don't know. We'll let her determine. I don't want to. Brooke could kick my butt, I think.
1: I'm pretty sure she could take all of us.
0: Yes, I think Brooke is a black belt in jujitsu or something. Anyway,
1: Black belt Brooke.
0: Black belt Brooke. Boom.
2: Wow.
0: So eighth caller, be nice to her. Eighth caller to 404-872-0750. Caller number eight to 404-872-0750 wins tickets to see John Cougar this Saturday at, John Mellencamp. I'm so, at 86 the Cougar. Don't call him that. John Mellencamp this Saturday at Ameris Bank Amphitheater. All right, I don't know what's going on, but the Dow is surging right now, up almost 600 points. NASDAQ's up 2 points now. It was down 200 earlier, and oil prices keep dropping, now under $80 a barrel. So there's the good economic news. Now the not-so-good economic news. U.S. household bill pay report is in, Deborah. And this basically, what bills does this encompass?
1: This includes your mortgage and then your regular utilities. So think electricity, water, probably gas. It doesn't necessarily include your grocery bill
0: or
1: insurance.
0: Is mortgage, rent, and utilities.
1: Mm-hmm. Basic utilities.
0: All right.
1: Probably not Wi-Fi or something.
0: Vinny, I saw what the number is, so I can't guess. It wouldn't be fair. What do you think the average Georgian spends per month? Family, right? It's a family.
1: This is average family.
0: Average family spends per month on rent or mortgage and utilities, gas, electric, etc. What do you think the average monthly nut is?
2: At least $650. It's got to be more than that.
1: $650 a month?
0: Vinny's living in 1968.
1: This is how you could tell Vinny lives at home.
0: What is the actual number here in Georgia?
1: Everything, Vinny,
2: $1,700.
0: That's closer to the
1: $1,499.
0: Is it that low?
1: For Georgia? Yeah. Average. Yeah. You got to remember some people might have smaller households.
0: Yeah. I thought it was over 2,000. I must have misread the list.
1: For Georgia, I've got $1,499.
0: 23rd on the list. Is that right?
1: Yes, Georgia's 23rd.
0: Okay, so kind of near the top, but way less than the top five states. What are the top five states when it comes to...
1: All the states that you would think of, right? New York is at number five with just over 22. Then there's Massachusetts at 23. Hawaii, 24. New Jersey, also 24. And California coming in at 25.
0: That is still lower than I thought it would be.
1: Connecticut, 2,000.
0: Yeah, I don't know. I would love to spend $2,000 a month on everything.
1: Not everything, just rent or mortgage and utilities.
0: Yeah,
1: doesn't mean cable. It doesn't mean baseball cards. It doesn't mean groceries.
0: No, I understand. Yeah. I understand. So $1,400 a month. You listening right now, think about your monthly nut when it comes to your mortgage and or rent and utilities. Are you north or south of that $1,400? I'm assuming this is an increase over, does it say like year to year or decade to decade increase?
1: It doesn't tell me that. It just gives me the average per state.
0: With interest rates high, I would imagine this is higher than it has been. All right, so that's the U.S. household bill pay report. Relatedly, and I can vouch for this, especially after my really bad Vegas trip, financial stress negatively impacts your brain. Think about that. If you've been in a tight spot for money, don't know where the next meal's coming from, or are you going to make the rent this month? That stress can really impact your brain.
1: Yeah, so we're kind of thinking of it as right now, like you lost all your money in Vegas and you're stressing out about how, well, you know what I mean, right? What you allotted to give yourself.
0: Yes.
1: So that impacts you, but being poor or having financial stress at a young age. So if you grew up with maybe not the most money in your household,
0: sure,
1: that's going to affect your cognitive abilities later on in life.
0: It really?
1: Says that you have so much focus on how you're going to survive, basically, that somehow that affects your cognitive process later on in life. So I did not grow up with a lot of money.
0: Same.
1: Yeah. And so later on in life, apparently that's supposed to affect our brains.
0: In a good way or a bad way, though?
1: In a bad way. We'll have like greater cognitive decline as we get older. Thanks. Thanks. I loved being poor.
0: So when I was 9 and knowing I wasn't going to get the Star Wars X-Wing fighter for Hanukkah because I knew we couldn't afford it, that hurts my brain now at 52.
1: Well, you still remember it, so that's a good thing.
0: I do.
1: It's probably a little bit more than that. Maybe people that don't have like regular housing or kind of struggle to eat food regularly.
0: Yeah.
1: More of that. I think, we kind of joke about how we didn't have things.
0: Absolutely.
1: But
0: I had
1: a safe home and 2 parents.
0: The only 2 things that stand out when I knew we didn't have money was my mom lying to me that you had to be 16 to eat lobster. That and the fact that when Atari in third grade, I'll never forget this, third grade Atari just came out. It was the biggest thing ever. There was like 3 games, like Asteroids, Pong
1: and yeah.
0: Something. And every one of my friends got an Atari. And my mom said, if you get all A's on your report card, I will get you an Atari for your birthday. And Hanukkah, because my birthday's in December. It was a combo gift. I'm like, absolutely, that's fine. I don't need anything else. I just want to be on par with
1: keeping up with the Joneses.
0: Yes,
1: yeah.
0: It was Atari. We never say anyway. So the report card comes out because we're right up against Christmas break. My report card comes out. Social studies A, mathematics A, English A, phys ed A, science A, handwriting A-.
2: She picked at that.
0: She picked at that, Vinny. She said, nope. You got an A- in handwriting.
1: And we live in a typing world now.
0: Absolutely. And I was like devastated as a kid. Like, obviously, I'm still talking about
1: this. Yeah, look at the lifelong trauma that's caused.
0: And my mom, when I brought this up on the radio years ago, she's like, that didn't happen. And my mom is a hoarder when it comes to my, and she had my third grade report card.
1: Do you still
0: card.
1: Have it?
0: Yeah.
1: Did you take a picture of it?
0: And she's like, oh, yeah, I guess. And,
2: wow.
0: But they couldn't afford it. I get it now. Yeah.
1: As a kid,
0: but don't make a promise and then inch me out on a technicality. An A- in penmanship, really? The fact that you see how I write, Deborah, I've got horrible handwriting. The fact that I actually made an effort in third grade and got an A-, like I was putting in effort. And I again,
1: was that cursive too? Because that's right about when you learn cursive.
0: I think we were just starting to learn cursive at that point. Anyway. Obviously, the lobster and the Atari forever will stick out. All right, one more financial story related to what we're spending. I don't understand that. Americans are rewiring how they go grocery shopping.
1: Okay, so maybe you have things, your go-to items all the time that you get every single time you go grocery shopping. Well, now because of the cost of everything, groceries have gone up about 33% these past couple years, and people just can't afford to buy the same amount of food or the same name brand. So what they're doing is, like for me, if I don't have a coupon for like a treat, I'm not getting it. If I don't have like a coupon for cookies, so I have to completely rethink. Like I have to get my essentials, my vegetables and fruit and milk and cheese and stuff that I eat every week. But I might not get the name brand crackers or cereal. I might get the store brand stuff.
0: That's just smart.
1: Right. Yeah. But people that aren't used to doing that, like even the people that are always,
0: upper middle class,
1: always buy name brand are also feeling that effect. And they're turning to other things as well.
0: Though we have cut back, Maya and I have cut back on what we do for groceries.
1: Little extras.
0: More chicken. Like last night she made yakisoba. Not the dog. It's a noodle dish. And, sometimes you'll do beef, sometimes you'll do chicken. We're doing more chicken on that. But I tell you what we've been splurging on are ice cream novelties.
1: Those add up quick, though. Man,
0: yeah,
1: I love ice cream.
0: Do.
1: I have to cut a lot of that out,
0: but
1: too.
0: We've been cutting back on so much that there's a lot.
1: That's
0: Maya's
1: your treat,
0: in charge.
1: Right?
0: Yeah, Maya's like, we're going to get
1: some
0: novelties.
1: You got to have something to treat yourself.
0: So I had the little Snicker ice cream peanut butter bars. They're little guys.
1: I know, they're good.
0: Yeah. All right, so Americans rewiring how they go grocery shopping. Hey, congrats to Bryce in Jackson. He won a pair of tickets to see John Mellencamp this Saturday, Marist Bank Amphitheater, courtesy of the Mark Arum Show at 95.5 WSB. All right, President Zelensky has concluded his White House meeting with President Trump. We'll see if we can get details. After we get details on the ride around town, live with the latest, Alex Williams.
3: Hey, Mark, a little bit of volume in the Midtown. Not terrible, just sluggish, 75, 85 southbound. 17th Street as you head down to North Avenue. Still slow both ways, west side perimeter, 285 north and southbound, approaching the work zone at I-20, exit 10. And left lane construction continues in Gwinnett County, 316 westbound at Sugarloaf Parkway. 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If your AC kicks on, then shuts right back off, that's your system struggling to run correctly. Call Reliable Air. From the Loud Security Systems Traffic Center, Triple Team Traffic, 95.5 WSB.
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19: I want to take this opportunity to express my appreciation for the hundreds of thousands of messages, nearly 800,000 in all, which my children and I have received over the past few weeks.
0: Oh, that's the voice of Jacqueline Bouvier Kennedy Onassis, former First Lady. That was before she was a First Lady. She was born on the state in 1929. Jackie O passed away in 1994. Welcome back to the Mark Arum Show. In case you missed our earlier interview with Peter Haralambos from ABC, there's a historic Colonel Sanders of KFC fame auction going on right now. I posted the link to the auctions on Twitter and Facebook if you want to peruse the Colonel Sanders items that are up for auction. Another chicken chain in the news today, and not in a good way, Deborah. This is Popeyes.
1: Yeah, this is a Popeyes in Michigan, and I haven't been to one in a while, but maybe you guys have.
0: I go to Popeyes all the time.
1: They have shifted to the self-order kiosks in a lot of the locations. Not all of them, but a lot of them have gone to this. You just go to the kiosk and you order there. Well, one person decided to do this. However, when they got to the end of the order, it said, consider leaving a tip. And who are you tipping when you're ordering at a kiosk?
0: Yeah. Well, no, Vinny is notoriously a non-tipper.
1: Oh, yeah. Vinny doesn't tip anyone.
2: I'm not tipping on a kiosk.
0: I don't go into Popeye. I go through drive-thru where I order on Uber Eats. So I haven't experienced that kiosk thing. But now Starbucks is asking you for tips. I did.
1: But you order from a person at Starbucks, don't you?
0: But I went through the drive-thru and that was never a thing.
1: So you don't tip at the drive-thru, right?
0: But now you do. Now when they say they hand you the credit card machine.
1: Oh, and it's got it on there, right?
0: And I was like, oh, all right, I'll give you a buck. I mean, I'll tip.
1: Sure.
0: It's fine. I'll give you a dollar.
1: Well, that's
0: but I'm not tipping at a
1: self-order kiosk.
0: Yeah, no,
1: yeah,
0: that's not
1: going to
0: happen. Speaking of tipping, apparently, I don't know if this is for kids' birthday parties, but folks that are having birthday parties, they're asking folks that come to the party to, I guess, help defray the cost of the party?
1: Yeah, and it is for kids' parties. So parents are saying the way kids' parties are crazy. You know, it's not just have your friends over, play a couple games, have a cake. It's they've got all these themes. They hand out goodie bags. They get all these specialty things. They've got to have a photog for the gram. And so now they're saying, hey, parents, if you're going to bring your kid to the party, consider leaving a little cash for the actual parent that's throwing the
0: party. The only kids' party I've been to in the last decade were Longoria's daughters, and he never asked for a tip.
1: We bring them gifts, though.
0: Yeah.
1: Yeah.
0: And he yelled at me for eating the Chick-fil-A nugget tray.
1: Oh, that's right.
0: Because it was for the kids.
1: I remember that.
0: He had a birthday party, and there was the Chick-fil-A nugget tray. So I went, and Longoria's like, whoa, that's for the kids. The adults' food's over there. But I've never asked for a tip. All right. If you can't afford the party, then throw a smaller party. That's simple.
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21: President Trump will be meeting with Ukrainian President Volodymyr Zelensky. Also in the Oval Office, the president will be meeting with Israeli Prime Minister Benjamin Netanyahu. Both of those leaders are in town for the funeral of Lindsey Graham.
0: White House correspondent John Decker joined us from the nation's capital, previewing a huge day in the capital, the Graham funeral, President Trump meeting with two world leaders. Now you know.
22: Two other billion-dollar data centers also filed the exact same paperwork. The story that published this morning was focusing primarily on those other two, and just the number of these gigantic projects that keep getting announced seemingly every week.
0: Zach Hansen from the AJC joined us live. If you missed that interview about new data centers being applied for in Georgia, go back and listen on the podcast. Really good in-depth stuff there from Zach Hansen. Now you know.
23: This is the first time this has ever happened in Georgia. The World Heritage Committee has just voted to make the 400,000-acre Okefenokee Swamp a World Heritage Site.
0: Fantastic stuff from Scott Slade. Yes, a World Heritage Site, one of the seven wonders of Georgia, the Okefenokee Swamp. Fantastic stuff. We're going to do a road trip and check out the Okefenokee. Lose the swamp. Just Facebook.
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3: Are you guys ready for the Mark Arum star of the show?
0: Shalitha Hurd, our buddy from Channel 2, came down with a box of cinnamon rolls from Krispy Kreme. She gets a star of the show. Vinny declined one, which something's not right with Vinny. Vinny
1: swimsuit season.
0: Vinny turned out a Krispy Kreme cinnamon roll. He said no. No comment. No comment from Drip. It was hard. Scott Slade gets a star of the show. And Colonel Sanders. I'm going to buy something from the Colonel Sanders auction, Deborah. Tomorrow on the show, we've got political analyst Stephen Lawson back live in studio talking tech with Kim Komando. More John Mellencamp tickets? Yes. Yes, yes, yes. And of course, we'll be all over our top local stories. Social media active. I'll be on it throughout the day taking pictures of my new pup, Walter. Give me a follow on Instagram, etc. @MarkArum. MarkArum. Stay safe. Have a great Tuesday, Atlanta.

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6: It is 12 o'clock on this Tuesday, August 28th. Good afternoon. I'm Sabrina Cupid. The news here at noon is sponsored by Jim Ellis Automotive. And our top local story, the state has now rested at the Colt Gray sentencing hearing in Barrow County. The school shooter facing life in prison. The question is, with or without the chance of parole? And the questions remain about why did he open fire, killing four people at that school, Appalachie High? And what we heard today may give us some idea.
7: They just look so dirty. Let him have his long hair.
8: Sabrina, on jail phone calls, Gray's mother, Marcy, combs over the TCC online, the true crime community, reading the Appalachie High killer comments about him and detailing fan art, like an album cover mock-up showing Colt Gray with other mass shooters. Barrow County Assistant DA Danielle Brooks and investigator Ashley Gilliland say Gray was also mentioned in a TCC poll of which mass shooter had the most annoying fans.
9: I'm being compared. I'm in the big leagues.
7: Oh, God.
10: Do they appear to laugh after he says, I'm in the big leagues?
11: Yes.
8: Prosecutors indicate the teen's motive was simply fame and notoriety when he planned the Appalachie shooting. The then 14-year-old also asked his mother if she had built a shrine to him yet and complained when she said that his grandmother's internet was too slow as she looked up information about him online.
12: He is telling his mom to tell his grandma to get her internet speed up for her celebrity grandson.
8: As you said, Sabrina, the state has rested. The defense is expected to call more witnesses today before the judge sentences Gray. Among the witnesses expected still include Colt Gray's grandmother. Reporting live, Veronica Waters, 95.5 WSB.
6: All right, thank you, Veronica. Of course, be sure and stay with us and check back for updates on this developing story. Your weather for today, sunny skies this afternoon, hot and humid, headed for a high of 97. The heat index, 100 to 105. So how long will this heat hang around? WSB meteorologist Christina Edwards will have Atlanta Radio's only five-day forecast at 12:05. Happening now, Atlanta police searching for a driver who rear-ended a car this morning just before 2 a.m. at Northside Drive near Bobby Jones Golf Course. The driver was traveling northbound on Northside when a purple Tesla collided with the rear of his car. The suspect's vehicle ended up in a ditch. The suspect took off. Police have not yet located him. The driver, who remained on the scene, did not suffer life-threatening injuries, according to police. Remembering South Carolina Senator Lindsey Graham, Vice President J.D. Vance saying Graham was loved by everyone.
13: But he would walk into the United States Senate and he would slap you on the back. He would greet the person who served his food. He treated everybody the same because he was fascinated and he loved every single person in this chamber. And that's a great testament to the man.
6: Now, his funeral service is set for later today, 2 o'clock at the National Cathedral, where he will be eulogized by President Trump. That'll be followed by services in South Carolina tomorrow morning. There's new research this noon that's linked heavy television viewing to brain changes associated with Alzheimer's.
14: The study published in Alzheimer's Dementia, the Journal of the Alzheimer's Association, tracked over 1,700 participants' TV viewing habits in midlife for nearly 24 years. The The findings, which examined participants' brains during MRI scans, showed that men who frequently watch TV had more white matter damage associated with cognitive decline and dementia. Researchers emphasize that the biggest concern is extended periods of passive screen time replacing social interaction or other mentally stimulating activities that support long-term brain health. I'm Michael Kastner.
6: All right, you know about leasing a car, but how about leasing a phone? Well, Apple's trying out a new leasing strategy.
11: Apple Upgrade is a new program that lets customers lease certain devices for up to 3 years. The company says it will cover iPhones, iPads, Macs, and Apple Watches. Apple is partnering with Klarna on the program, saying lease deals on iPhones will start at $17.99 a month.
6: And Mike Dubusky reports the move comes after Apple announced significant price increases on many of its products. Sandy Springs-based UPS beat Wall Street expectations, the company reporting revenue of $22.8 billion. UPS, in the midst of a turnaround strategy aimed at positioning the company for long-term growth, they'll focus on enhancing automation in its networks and then tapping into growing markets, including healthcare logistics. Let's take a look at the market, see how your investments are working for you this afternoon. The Dow is in the green. It's up 636 points at 52,846, so up more than a full percent. NASDAQ also in positive territory. The same is true for the S&P. It's up almost half a percent. It's time now for live team coverage of traffic and weather. Alex Williams, how are we doing out there on the roads?
15: Picking up a big jam in Henry County, Sabrina. I'm going to spin the jam cam, see what's cooking here. 75 northbound packs in and Highway 2081. Looks like there's trouble right before Jonesboro Road, exit 221. We'll see what's cooking down there. Found a crash in Sandy Springs. It's in the right lane, 285 eastbound. The inner loop at Riverside Drive, exit number 24. That's causing a few brake lights back toward I-75. And left lane construction still active in Gwinnett. 316 westbound and getting past Sugarloaf Parkway as you head over to I-85. From the Trustdale.com Traffic Center, Triple Team Traffic, 95.5 WSB.
6: Your five-day forecast is sponsored by Shoemake, the official air conditioning of Atlanta. Here's WSB meteorologist Christina Edwards.
16: Abundant sunshine today will heat the afternoon temperatures to a high of 97. That would be the second hottest temperature so far this summer. The heat index values will be closer to 100 to 105, and that's courtesy of the humidity in place, which may allow for a few showers and thunderstorms to roll through late tonight into early tomorrow morning. Tomorrow afternoon, highs in the low 90s as drier air filters in. Morning lows will dip down to the upper 60s to low 70s on Thursday morning. Thursday and Friday, daytime highs in the low 90s under a sunny sky.
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18: Welcome back to the Eric Erickson Show, heard coast to coast. We've got so many different things to dig into. I'm Elijah Haar. Obviously, today in Washington, D.C., it's a Lindsey Graham funeral. There's going to be a lot of people watching that. We'll hear some of what they had to say. We've got a lot to dig into, though, because there are at least four different states that a week from today have primary elections. We've got Michigan, Missouri, Virginia, Washington. You know, there's going to be some lessons we can draw from those primaries. So coming up at the bottom of the first hour of the show, we're going to have Jason Rowe. He's a consultant from Michigan. We'll ask him about this El Said candidate, this Democratic candidate who's running the U.S. Senate primary, get a sense on where he's at. We're going to talk about data centers today. We're going to talk about whether or not the U.S. Senate can pass the Save America Act. We'll dig into some government fraud. So a lot of different things to get to today, but I want to start with what promises to be the main event tomorrow. I know today is the grand funeral and all of D.C. is focused on that, but tomorrow, Dr. Anthony Fauci sits down in front of a U.S. Senate committee. This subpoena and his appearance have been planned for a long time. But yesterday, Senator Rand Paul released 3 years of diary notes from Anthony Fauci. Listen, we explored some of those notes yesterday. This is the portrait of a man who is in love with himself. This is a guy who likes when his name is in headlines. I mean, look, we all love our names in headlines. I know that. But this is a guy who is singularly focused on the promotion of self, the glorification, the, as I mentioned, there's a quote from House of Cards, and I think Anthony Fauci embodies this quote. I pray to myself for myself. You read his diary, and sprinkled in amongst the 300 more dead, spoke to the governor, shut down schools, Brad Pitt should play me in the biopic. Like, this is a guy who had an unrealistic expectation of what people did and believed in him. And he wrote down all those. And tomorrow, he's going to be in front of a committee of U.S. senators. Now, here's the deal. I don't care if this guy loved himself. I don't care about his personal policy, his preferences. I don't care about any of that stuff. But I do believe that this guy presided over and was instrumental in one of the largest expansions of government power in the history of the country. And I also think that if the work that he did, if the impact that he had, if he broke the law, and I think he did, that the government should indict him. Now, listen, I don't know if that will happen, but I got to say this. At the end of Joe Biden's period as president, he issued a pardon to Dr. Fauci. You don't do that unless somebody's afraid of being indicted. Like, I'm not calling Donald Trump. I'm not calling the White House switch where we're like, I would really like a pardon because I'm not a criminal. And I know there are certain people, they've gone to jail. They're like, I've paid my penance. I want the president to pardon me. We've seen that. We've seen political prisoners be pardoned. You know, we had the Steve Bannon. And like, we've got, this has happened for years. But normal, everyday people, even if you get a traffic ticket, you pay your car tax, like, you're not looking for a pardon. This is like beyond. Anthony Fauci wanted and demanded a pardon from Joe Biden. And he got it. Now, whether he got it from Biden or he got it from the auto pen, which signed the pardon, we don't know. We don't know the impact or the legal impact of that. But what we do know is this. Dr. Anthony Fauci is afraid that somebody's coming after him. I would argue validly so. I mean, one of the interesting things about this diary that was released yesterday by Rand Paul is that he admits in it that he talked with this advisor, a advisor eventually was indicted, who Fauci in 2024 disavowed before Congress. So for years, Fauci has faced intense political backlash over the U.S. funding for the Wuhan Institute of Virology. If you know anything about this, he was like, oh, well, they've never done gain-of-function research. This is, you know, I am not connected, all this kind of stuff. And one thing that he said is he's like, I have no knowledge of the senior advisor, David Morenz. Earlier, David Morenz was indicted for concealing and deleting federal records. Like, this is the cleanup guy. If you've seen House of Cards, he's the stamper. He's the guy who's like, look, I'll do the dirty work. I'll fall on the grenade. I'll do what it takes to make sure that Anthony Fauci can continue to do what he wants to do. But in these diary entries that were released yesterday by Senator Rand Paul, Fauci wrote to himself that he was arranging phone calls with David in order to determine more details as to what's going on. It's very interesting because all of the stuff that he said he was not doing, wouldn't do, all that, it's very clear in the diaries he was doing. He testified before the U.S. House Subcommittee on June 3rd and told lawmakers, quote, with respect to his recent testimony, I know nothing of Dr. Morenz's actions, unquote. It's important, another quote, it's important to point out for the record, Dr. Morenz was not an advisor to me on institute policy or other substance issues, unquote. That is not what he put in his diary. He said in his diary that he would spoke with Morenz, spoke with a guy named Jeffrey Tobenberger, who became acting NID, spoke to them about systematic vaccination that emails later that led to Moren's indictment revealed in 2044 that they had back-channel talks together. So I was talking to somebody yesterday that's in the U.S. Senate, and I had this conversation, and they were like, well, we don't know what we're going to do with Fauci. Like, is it embarrassing? Yes. But I don't know what we can do with him. And I said, well, listen, Fauci, first of all, in principle, he is obviously has not been indicted to date. I believe he could be. And we talked a lot about the Moren stuff. We talked a lot about but here's the deal. In January 2025, on his last day of office, outgoing president issued Fauci a broad, preemptive, full and unconditional pardon. And he covered any offenses from January 1 of 2014 through the last day. You can't future pardon people. But he basically said, here is a 10-year, 11, whatever, get out of jail free card for anything you've done. Now, again, there's a big question about whether or not Joe Biden even knew what he was doing at the time. If he were to be indicted, that requires traditionally a grand jury finding probable cause that a crime has occurred. It would be, in my mind, unlikely for that to happen. But I also have to say, if that happens, the interesting thing about all this is that

0: It's a crash that got moved to the left shoulder, 75 north before Jonesboro Road exit 221. Still some brake lights back from Highway 155. They're on and off holding that left lane to get emergency equipment in and out of that crash zone. Also, right lane crash still active in Sandy Springs, 285 eastbound the inner loop at Riverside Drive, stacking up things from I-75. 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
1: Up to questions when Atlanta's morning news starts at 5 a.m. Wednesday. Are we looking at a soggy morning drive? And 5 years on, why hasn't the Piedmont Park killer been caught? I'm Chris Chandler. 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
1: Welcome back to the Eric Erickson Show. I'm Elijah Haar. Right now, the funeral of Lindsey Graham, Senator Lindsey Graham from South Carolina, going on in Washington, D.C. Listen, there is no more political event than a funeral. It's not a wedding. It's not a Christmas. Funerals are very, very political. John Thune described Lindsey as a towering figure in the Senate. J.D. Vance spoke about it. President Donald Trump is going to address the funeral. What's really interesting is the senator's friend or sister, Darlene Graham, who accompanied the body and has been appointed to the seat and has now been endorsed by Donald Trump to run for his position. I don't know how this is going to go. It's very interesting. I watch, you know, there's this interplay of religion and politics with Episcopalians and Baptists and all this kind of stuff that's taking place. But it's fascinating to watch the speaker set because you've got everything from Sean Hannity, Tony Perkins, who runs the Family Research Council, Marjorie Danzenfelder, who runs the Susan B. Anthony Pro-Life List, Franklin Graham, all going to be speaking. There will be a second service Wednesday, Columbia, South Carolina, where there'll be a procession from the State House to the First Baptist Church. He'll be buried then in Pickens County. Lindsey Graham was a unique person, and I know I have a limited amount of time to say this. He was unlike most other politicians, you know, when he died, and he'd been in the Senate for a while, he didn't have the amount of money that a lot of these politicians accumulate. Never married, no kids. He was a unique person. And he would frustrate, especially people like me, who were like, look, we need you to do this, this, and this, and he may or not do that. You know, he's one of those few people. He voted for all of Donald Trump's nominees, but he also voted for all of Joe Biden's nominees. And whenever they would come up, he gave maybe the greatest speech I remember from the U.S. Senator when Brett Kavanaugh was in trouble. He's like, look, you check with Sotomayor, you check with Kagan, tell him I said hello. I voted for them, and I'm voting for this guy. We'll miss more people like Lindsey Graham. When I come back, Jason Rowe from Michigan giving us a preview on their primaries next week. I'm Elijah Haar for Eric Erickson.
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5: It is 12:30. Good afternoon. I'm Sabrina Cupid. This news is sponsored by Jim Ellis Automotive. A funeral service for South Carolina Senator Lindsey Graham is set for this afternoon at 2 at Washington National Cathedral. President Trump expected to deliver remarks with world leaders like Israeli Prime Minister Benjamin Netanyahu and Ukrainian President Zelensky set to be in attendance as well. Earlier today, the Vice President remembering Graham.
6: Lindsey Graham loved people from all walks of life, I think in part because of the way that he grew up, because of the fact that he wasn't handed everything. He was fascinated in everybody.
5: Now, after today's services, there will be a memorial service in South Carolina tomorrow morning. Your weather for today, sunshine, hot and humid, highs around 97, your heat index 100 to 105. Happening right now, a standoff in Clayton County, Rock Cut Road in Conley closed after a morning burglary. Police tell us that they arrived to find three suspects believed to be involved in that burglary. Two of them were taken into custody. The third is barricaded inside the home there as officers work to bring the situation to a safe resolution. Rock Cut Road is closed for the safety of the public and those responding to the incident. Police asking folks to avoid that area until the scene is secured. Now to Barrow County. The state has rested at the sentencing hearing for Appalachian High School shooter Colt Gray. After lunch, the defense getting its turn. Gray facing life in prison with or without parole for the shooting that left four people dead in September of 2024. Check back for updates. WSB's Veronica Waters is covering for us. Visa is cutting about 7% of its workforce. This just in, about 2,600 jobs are expected to be cut in an effort to streamline the company. The CEO saying in a release that artificial intelligence is helping to accelerate a transformation and shape the way work gets done at Visa. Most of the layoffs will impact technology and product operations. What's for lunch? A new study shows eating an avocado every day reduces the risk of heart disease in obese people. The findings out of Penn State University show eating avocados regularly reduce low-density lipoprotein particles, and those are proteins that transport bad cholesterol in the blood. Authors of this study suggest the reduction translates into roughly 4% reduction in heart disease risk among those who are considered obese. It's 12:32.
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5: Alex Williams, take a look at the roads.
13: Still watching this right lane crash in Sandy Springs, 285 eastbound, the Inner Loop Riverside Drive exit 24. That's got you slow leaving 75. And crash cleanup in Henry County, still on the left shoulder, 75 north before Jonesboro Road, but causing delays before Highway 155. From the Trustdale.com Traffic Center, Triple Team Traffic, 95.5 WSB.
14: I'm WSB meteorologist Christina Upwards. Hot and humid with a high of 97. Heat index values closer to 105. Monitoring for a line of rain and thunderstorms overnight into early tomorrow morning.
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1: Way to the left coast in California. We've got, I said this at the beginning of the show, 1 week from today, there's what we predict and speculate will happen in November. Joining us now, one of the guys that's on the ground in one of those states, GOP consultant Jason Rowe from the great state of Michigan. Jason, welcome to the show.
15: Hey, Elijah, how are you?
1: I'm good. Listen, we've heard a lot of conversation about this guy running in Michigan for the U.S. Senate. He's a Democrat, Abdul El Sayed. Am I pronouncing his name right?
15: You got it.
1: Okay. Tell us a little bit. Like, listen, I postulated the theory yesterday that much like in 2010, 2026 is a year where Democrat voters are very excited to go to the polls, but their party apparatus is going to end up giving them some candidates who can't win. We saw what happened to Graham Plattner in Maine. I don't think James Tallarico is a particularly good candidate in a competitive seat in Texas. And the question is, what happens in Michigan? Is Abdul El Sayed the best candidate that the Republicans could hope for in the primary or not?
15: You know, I thought going back probably a year that he would be the best. But as his primaries played out, I'm not particularly worried about either him or his opponent, Haley Stevens, who's been in Congress since 2018. Kind of a quirky character, and I don't think fits the bill for a United States senator. So, you know, both are very beatable for different reasons. You know, and it's important to remember, too, that Mike Rogers, who is going to be the Republican nominee, he lost to Alyssa Slotkin 2 years ago by 19,000 votes statewide, and he was outspent 4-1, 52 million to 13 million, and just narrowly beat a candidate that everybody on the Democratic side holds up as one of the most talented retail politicians in their party. Neither Abdul El-Sayed or Haley Stevens are anywhere near the par of Alyssa Slotkin. And so I think we've got a real opportunity to win against either one of them. Rogers is sitting on close to $6 million. He gets to hold their coats while they slash each other. And the divide within the Democratic Party here in Michigan is real. I do think El-Sayed will win the nomination. All the energy is on his side, and he's got an incredible campaign organization. I mean, a real ground game that you don't often see for a statewide race. But Stevens is probably going to end up pulling in $50 million in outside spending. I think AIPAC is already approaching $40 million in spending on her behalf. So it'll be very lopsided in its spending, but I don't think it's going to matter.
1: Interesting. Okay. Put on, you know, I know you've worked on national presidential campaigns, Marco Rubio, Mitt Romney, whatever. You look around the country. We know it's the sixth year of President Trump. We know it's going to be a tough time for Republicans. We know the Iran war is not popular. Gas is still high. Housing market's not moving. So, look, we Republicans are preparing for a tough cycle. Am I wrong, though? Are Democrats going to leave seats on the board? It looks like, to me, they're picking maybe second-tier candidates in some of these races.
15: Well, you rightly outline a lot of the headwinds that we're facing. But one thing we have going for us in this election cycle that we haven't benefited from in a long time is candidate quality and a financial advantage. I think, you know, when Trump became the leader of the party, I think there were still a lot of Republicans in 2018 and even 2020 that didn't want to be a part of the Trump Republican Party. I think he's, you know, kind of baked into the DNA of the Republican Party now. And so you have much better candidates that are stepping forward in 24 and I think in this 26 cycle. Also, if you look at the national fundraising, we are crushing Democrats in fundraising. I think the RNC has something like $130 million in the bank, and the DNC has negative $2 million. The NRCC has outraised the DCCC. The Republican Senatorial Committee has outraised the Democratic Senatorial Committee. In our candidate head-to-heads for the cycle, Republicans are raising more money. So we've got that. And then you've got, MAGA Inc. The president has raised unprecedented money, $400 million that his political operation is sitting on. Now, we haven't seen them spend it yet, but they've assured people that they're going to. And so that's another financial advantage. And there are some headwinds in the economy, but there's also a lot of good things that aren't reported on and some things that we're just, you know, kind of forgot about the accomplishment. I mean, take immigration. Illegal immigration is down 90% since President Trump took office less than 2 years ago. Violent crime. We are at a 125-year low in the homicide rate in the United States. We've seen historic drops in home invasions and carjackings and car theft. So, you know, two of the three issues that we ran on 2 years ago, immigration and crime, we've got extraordinary results to point to. We were turning the corner on inflation, and even now the CPI, the rate of inflation is at 3.5%, so it is cooling. But the stock market is up 20%. So people's financial, security, their long-term financial security is stronger. There's other things. GDP is up over 5%. So we've got some good things to talk about. The Iran war is sucking up the oxygen. It's driving up gas prices, and that's affecting inflation. But I think if we can resolve that relatively soon, we have 98 days to the election. I think we have time for markets to react, gas prices to come down, and I think Republicans will be in a better situation than we feel like.
1: If you look around the country, I obviously want Republicans to win everything, but I'm very biased. I care a lot about the Senate because I'd love for Donald Trump to get two more years of judicial appointments through. If you look around the country, circle your three biggest Senate races. What are the keys to Republicans keeping the U.S. Senate at the end of November?
15: Well, first is the insurance. Michigan is the best opportunity in the country for Republicans to flip a seat. New Hampshire probably is the second best opportunity to do that. I have concerns about where we are in the Georgia race. So I don't think we're going to get an opportunity to flip that, but we'll see what happens. You know, a lot can happen in 98 days. But there's some areas that I'm concerned. In Alaska, you've got Dan Sullivan up for reelection with another Dan Sullivan on the ticket that's going to peel off votes. And they've got a very strange runoff system in Alaska. So weird things happen when weird things happen. We are strangely vulnerable in Ohio and possibly Indiana. So those are two states that we've really got to get our arms around. You know, I've never worried about Susan Collins, even when the second coming Graham Plattner was their nominee. You know, this woman has won tough races and tough cycles her entire career.
1: Yeah,
15: and
1: Sarah Gideon outspent her 6 years ago by a dramatic margin. Every poll let her down, and then she wins comfortably on Election Day.
15: Yeah, she's an institution there, and she's the chair of the Senate Appropriations Committee. I got to think that per capita, the state of Maine gets more federal appropriations than any state in the union, and I think it would be very short-sighted for that state to throw out someone with the seniority, the bipartisan respect that she has, and the gravy train that she's established for the state of Maine. That would be a mistake for those voters, but I don't think they will make it ultimately. They've known her. I think this is her sixth term she's running for. They know this woman. There's not much that outsiders are going to say about her that's going to change Mainers' opinions about her.
1: Yeah. Is there any races that are not on the national boards? You're like, man, I'm sort of tracking this one, and I think in 60 days it's going to pop up as one of those last-minute potential battleground spots.
15: Not really. I did fail to mention North Carolina. I don't feel very good about where we are there. Former Governor Roy Cooper is
1: It's funny how the Democrats, where they nominate old, boring, white governors, they seem to have really good chances. I don't know why they didn't do that with Janet Mills in Maine, but...
15: Particularly down in those mid-Atlantic states like Kentucky. So that's one that, I do fear that we could possibly lose. I'll tell you one that keep your eye on is Minnesota. Former ESPN anchor Michelle Tafoya, who's a phenomenal retail candidate, very proud Minnesotan. And you got a mess in the Democratic primary there, and you have a socialist who could very well end up stealing that nomination. So Minnesota is the one for people to keep an eye on, because once we get past those primaries, I think if that progressive gets through, we got a real shot at picking up Minnesota again. And it wasn't that long that we had Governor Tim Pawlenty in that state. So it's not as far gone as people think of it.
1: Yeah, I mean, the worst part about Minnesota is that over the last 4 years, I don't know how many, it's probably unable to count the number of conservatives that have just thrown up their hands and said, I'm moving away from this state because of whether it was the, burning down Minneapolis, whether it was Tim Walz's governor, Keith Ellison's AG. I know a lot of conservatives like, I'm giving up on this state and moving somewhere else where my vote matters.
15: Yeah, I mean, it is sad to see what's happened in that state. And, the voters almost behave like Californians. Like, they can see their state crumbling around them and continue to vote to send the same people that are causing the crumbling back to the state house. And so, hopefully they wake up. But I think the contrast that Michelle Tafoya will create for them will be great. I mean, she's a perfect fit for a Republican in that state.
1: Very good. Jason, if people want to follow along with the work that you do or get your thoughts on social media, how do they do that online?
15: You know, for my obnoxious takes, go to X at GC Roe, R-O-E. And then I try to be a little bit more substantive on LinkedIn, which I think is Jason C. Roe, R-O-E.
1: Very good, Jason. Thanks so much for giving us an update, a little predictions on what's going to happen in November in the Senate elections.
15: Thanks, my friend. Take care.
1: All right. Again, it'll be very interesting to watch. He does bring up a very interesting contest in Minnesota. Minnesota, such a unique state. You think about it, one of those states that traditionally, it's always been fairly left-leaning. I think in one of those 49-1 presidential elections, it was the one state that voted for a Democrat. But it always did it because of sort of those traditional blue-collar, blue-dog Democrat issues. You know, in fact, the Democratic Party there, it's not even called the Democrat Party. They're called the Democrat Farm Labor Party. And a compilation, farmers, unions. You know, it was always liberal because of some historical issues. They're state heavy with kind of a, you know, Nordic Sweden impact. But now, the people that run the state, Tim Walz, Keith Ellison, Jacob Fry, the mayor of Minneapolis, none of them were raised in the state of Minnesota. All raised in other places, moved there, got elected, and the state somehow is almost unrecognizable to those Minnesotans that have been raised there. And so it'll be very interesting to see if Michelle Tafoya, who is a fantastic campaigner, we'll find out, can she swim against the tide, or will it be too overwhelming to make the state competitive? We'll find that out. All right, we're going to be back. More to go in the show when we come back. Talking a little bit about all those mailers you're getting in your inbox. What if they show up after the last day before the election? We'll do that, and then in the next hour, we'll talk about data centers and whether or not the Senate can pass the Save America Act. I'm Elijah Haar, filling in for Eric Erickson.
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13: 1250 Trustdale.com Traffic Center. They are now holding the left lane on the south side in Henry County to clear up this crash. 75 northbound before Jonesboro Road, exit 221. That's why you're stacked up back before Highway 155. Elsewhere, still got the construction, a 316 westbound, right around Sugarloaf Parkway. Again, that's left lane construction slowing you down. Heads up for construction on Salem Road, just south of Browns Bridge Road. Traffic Trooper Keith said that ride is slowing you down in both directions. 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NHA, find a tuition-free K-12 school today. 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
1: Welcome back to the Eric Erickson Show. Elijah Haar here. Look, if you live in one of a few states, Michigan, Missouri, Washington, Virginia, you're listening to the show right now, you know we're a week out from Election Day. Your post office mailbox is full of mailers, and you're like, I need this to be over. And what's really interesting is the people that talk to me, they're like, oh my gosh, what about these mailers that arrive after Election Day? Well, listen, if you work with a reputable mail shop, that's not going to be an issue. There's this thing, the secret of the industry called red tagging, that essentially good mail shops do. And that says, hey, right at the end, I put all the other mail to the side and make sure that the political mail goes because there's a deadline on it. But let's be honest, the U.S. Postal Service is an archaic relic of a prior society that, frankly, could be dismantled. And I know every time I bring this up, somebody's like, well, but what about... No, let's just be honest about it. 99% of the mail you get is unimportant. 1% of the mail you get, if you don't open it, will either be money or it will send you to jail. We have nothing else even remotely like this. There's nobody sending you emails that might go to a junk folder that you're going to get in trouble if you don't read. So why is the mail system like this? Well, first of all, the mail system is old. It's ancient. It was very important when our United States got started. It is not important now. And number two, they have built a little fiefdom. So you may not know this. There is a federal law that bans anybody from delivering letters except the USPS. Now, I want you to think about that for a moment. FedEx, UPS, DHL, all these other delivery, even Amazon, delivers stuff on the reg, and they're not allowed to deliver letters. Now, you would think that if the U.S. Postal Service had a law banning any competition, that they would be efficient, they would be quick, they'd probably be one of the best moneymakers for the federal government, and you would be wrong. The U.S. Postal Service loses billions of dollars a year. Why? Well, it's obvious. They have their number one metric is not, are we going to be efficient? Are we going to make the federal government? No. The U.S. Postal Service simply exists to deliver mail and pay their people. That's it. And unfortunately, they've paid their people so much, whether it be in salaries or in retirement bonuses, that they are losing money every year. So here's what I would propose. If I was a president and I wanted to modernize the federal government, what I would do is I would say, listen, when we start my administration, we've got 4 years to go. We are going to eliminate the ban on anybody else delivering letters. There's a federal statute that says nobody else can deliver letters. We're going to let FedEx and UPS and all these other groups try to compete by delivering letters. And by we will, instead of replacing people that quit, we will simply say, once you quit, we're not going to fill your position at the USPS. And I will make a prediction that by the end of 4 years, whether it's a quarter or a third or half of the staff has retired or quit or whatever, you will have an American public that has such better access to mail that it'll be like, why would we ever mail a letter UPS when we could mail it FedEx? Think about this. A few years ago, UPS got really, really famous. And what they said is, we have figured out that if our trucks all take right-handed turns and left-handed turns, we save X percent of fuel. The USPS will never do that. They don't care about innovation. All right. We're out of time for this hour. We're going to come back. We'll talk about kids, travel, sports, and data centers. I'm Elijah Haar here on Eric Erickson Show.
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14: It is 1 o'clock. Good afternoon. I'm Sabrina Cupid. Happening right now, a standoff's underway in Clayton County. SWAT's on the scene. This is at Rockcut Road in Conley. That road's closed off after a burglary attempt there. Police say they arrived and three suspects believed to be involved in that burglary. Two of them were safely taken into custody. The third, though, barricaded inside a home. Officers are working right now to resolve the situation and bring it to a safe resolution. Rockcut Road closed for the safety of the public and the personnel who are responding. Police asking you to avoid that area until the scene is secured. We are under heat advisory today. Hot and humid. Highs around 97 and the heat index about 100 to 105, says WSB meteorologist Christina Edwards. Now to Barrow County and the Colt Gray sentencing. We heard jail phone calls this morning from Marcy Gray, and they would talk about internet posts and messages about how her son, Colt, was becoming very popular in the weeks and months after the shooting.
15: Someone did a drawing of you, Eric Harris, Nick, and Dylan Claybold.
17: Oh, wow, I need that printed out and brought up here.
15: And, right. Okay, and it's really awesome.
14: They're calling it awesome. Barrow County's District Attorney Office Investigator Ashley Gilliland has asked about why Gray opened fire at the school, killing four people in 2024. Here's what she said.
9: What did it appear the motive actually was?
13: To gain some sort of fame or notoriety from it.
14: All right, the state has now rested. The defense has its turn next. Gray facing life in prison. The question is with or without parole. President Trump's meeting with Israeli Prime Minister Benjamin Netanyahu and Ukrainian President Zelensky. Those meetings are now over. He met with the international leaders in the Oval Office separately today. The White House saying both meetings were positive and productive. This comes as the president has become publicly frustrated with Netanyahu at times as he tries to end the war with Iran. Both leaders are in the nation's capital to attend the funeral services for South Carolina Senator Lindsey Graham, which get underway next hour. The funeral set for 2 o'clock. President Trump expected to speak at that funeral. Polls are open in Georgia's 13th district for a special election to replace late Congressman David Scott. Six candidates on the ballot to replace Scott, who died in April after 12 terms in office. Let's take a look at the markets. The Dow right now is currently up 681 at 52,891. So the Dow's up more than a full percent. NASDAQ, S&P are both also in the green. It's 102.
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1: And the crash I've been watching in Henry County, Sabrina, 75 northbound before Jonesboro Road, exit 221. That has now been moved to the left shoulder. All lanes are open. Still a little slow, though, as you make your way north through Locust Grove into McDonough. And left lane construction continues in Gwinnett County. 316 westbound at Sugarloaf Parkway, causing some brake lights as you head over to I-85. From the Trustdale.com Traffic Center, Triple Team Traffic, 95.5 WSB.
25: WSB meteorologist Christina Edwards. A mix of sun and clouds, hot and humid today, high 97, but the humidity will make the feels like heat index closer to 100 to 105. Monitoring for a line of heavy rain and thunderstorms after midnight into early tomorrow morning. Then tomorrow afternoon, daytime highs in the low 90s with drier air moving in.
14: It is 91 degrees in Dunwoody. Stockbridge has 92. It's 91 in Ackworth. 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I'm Sabrina Cupid, 95.5 WSB.
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0: I mean, look, what's that scene or that quote from the movie where it's like, high school football is all there is? That is what we've created with every sport now. There's nobody that, other than occasionally like some supreme going to the NFL directly, athletes that are like, oh, I play basketball and I'm all state that, and I play football and I'm all state that. Most of the time, if you play a sport, you are not allowed to play another sport. You don't have time to play another show. They discourage that. There are no more Bo Jacksons or Deion Sanders. Travis Hunter is an anomaly. We don't allow that to happen anymore. And it's to the detriment of our kids. I was always told by my parents, hey, we're going to try a bunch of things when you're young. You're going to find the things you like, and then you just throw yourself into that. It'll be great. Imagine if like, nope, we're going to pick one thing, and that's the only thing. The first thing you like, that's all we're ever going to do, and we're going to like lean in on that. And we have ruined not just a generation of kids in regards to sports, but we've also ruined the pipeline to the big show. Like I said, Major League Baseball, we get a lot of our players from South America. The NBA, we've got this European group of people. Like the European leagues are just sending people to the NBA. We're losing the pipeline of sports to these MLB, NBA, NFL sports because we've ruined kids on the actual game. They're not learning teamwork. They're not learning, you know, they're not just getting their energy out the summer. All they end up getting to do is travel. And frankly, if you've ever been to one of these travel baseball games where everybody has their own walk-up music and the parents, you know, heckle the other players and in like 12-year-old travel baseball, the winning team gets to pick the music and they pick music that is offensive to the other team. It's horrible. Horrible. Like, it's almost unwatchable. I can see why umpires, like, I refuse to play. I can see why kids quit the teams. It's not an enjoyable experience. And I think we as American parents, we got to decide, look, we're not going to do this. I'm going to let my kid try some different stuff. And if the sport says, no, you got to stick with this one, then we're going to just drop that sport. I think it'd be better for for kids in America if that happened. All right, we're running out of time. We're going to come back. Let's talk, will the U.S. Senate pass the Save America Act? And if not, who's going to pay for that? Plus, we'll talk data centers, a lot more to go in the show. I'm Elijah Haar, filling in for Eric Erickson.
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2: 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Looks like new trouble possibly. I'm looking for it on the West Freeway, 20 West, just past I-285. That's adding to the 285 north and southbound delays into that work zone at I-20. Better news in McDonough, crash totally cleared. All lanes open and the delays starting to improve. The crash was 75 north before Jonesboro Road exit 221. 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

0: Welcome back to the Eric Erickson Show here, coast to coast. We've got a little bit more to go before the bottom of the hour news, but I wanted to dig in because, honestly, with the Lindsey Graham funeral going on in Washington, D.C., it's sort of obscuring, at least temporarily, the biggest conversation, the biggest fight going on between the U.S. Senate and the White House, which is the Save America Act. We all know about it. Donald Trump has been begging, demanding, cajoling the U.S. Senate. Look, we need to do this and get this done. It's very interesting because this recess is coming up. There's a recess that will take place shortly that will essentially recess the Senate for some time before the upcoming election. And the question is, will there be senators to say, we don't want to leave on recess, we want to vote on the Save America Act? Now, obviously, to get a positive vote on the Save America Act, you have to abolish the filibuster. Senator Ron Johnson, who we had this on the show yesterday, he discussed that, said, look, he had a nice long op-ed. It's time to do it. Let's abolish the filibuster before the Democrats do it, because we all know it's a matter of time. And I've spoken before about every norm in politics is always broken by the Democrats first. You can dial back to the 1980s when Robert Bork was appointed to the Supreme Court, and Ted Kennedy, they didn't have a reason to oppose him other than they just disagreed with him. And Ted Kennedy strolled to the Senate floor and he gave the famous Robert Bork's America speech. It's an America of back alley abortion and blacks sitting in the back of the bus. And they rallied the troops and they beat him on policy. And I mean, even 10, 15, 20 years later, you had Ruth Bader Ginsburg, an ACLU lawyer, was getting approved on what, a 97-1 vote, some crazy number, even though she was like a rank liberal. It took Republicans and conservatives 25 years before they finally started voting against liberal nominees. And then when the Republicans said, oh, we're going to nominate somebody like Miguel Estrada to the D.C. Court of Appeals, Democrats are like, well, let's filibuster. And they're like, you can't do that. Why are you filibustering? And they would never say, but then Dick Durbin, he had a memo that snuck out, and the memo said this. Well, Miguel Estrada's Hispanic, and he's conservative, and we can't let him get on the D.C. Court of Appeals because he'll eventually be a Supreme Court judge. We can't let that happen. And then it became, well, when the Republicans block us on the filibuster, we'll just eliminate the filibuster. So Harry Reid eliminated the filibuster on judicial nominations. And I remember McConnell saying on the floor, like, you will rue the day. You'll regret this. And they did. But what's interesting is it's always the Democrat Party that does it first. They're the ones every single time, like, we'll break it. We'll pull the fire alarm. We'll ruin the plan. We'll change it. And the Republicans are like, okay, I guess we could do it now. And this is one time when the Republicans should do it first. We're going to be right back. We were short this segment. I'm Elijah Haar, filling in for Eric Erickson.
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5: It is 1:30. Good afternoon. I'm Sabrina Cupid. 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Happening right now, a standoff in Clayton County. This is on Rockcut Road in Conley. That road is closed right now. Police say they arrived and found three suspects believed to be involved in a burglary. Two of them were taken into custody. The third barricaded inside the home. Officers working to bring the situation to a safe resolution. Rockcut Road is closed right now. SWAT is on scene. Check back for updates. Police asking folks to avoid that area. Your weather for today, hot and humid, highs 97. You factor in the heat, 100 to 105, says WSB meteorologist Christina Edwards. She'll have Atlanta's most accurate and dependable forecast coming up in just a matter of minutes. The state has rested now at the sentencing hearing for Appalachian High School shooter Colt Gray. After they come back from lunch, the defense getting its turn. Gray facing life in prison with or without parole for the shooting that left four people dead in September of 2024. Check back for updates. WSB's Veronica Waters covering. A funeral service for South Carolina Senator Lindsey Graham set for next hour at Washington National Cathedral. President Trump expected to deliver remarks. The world leaders, Israeli Prime Minister Benjamin Netanyahu and Ukrainian President Zelensky, set to be in attendance as well. Earlier today, the vice president remembering Graham.
6: Lindsey Graham loved people from all walks of life, I think in part because of the way that he grew up, because of the fact that he wasn't handed everything. He was fascinated in everybody.
5: Now, there will be a memorial service in South Carolina tomorrow morning. This is new here at 1:30. One of Georgia's largest nonprofit hospital systems laying off hundreds of workers, Wellstar Health System, laying off nearly 800 employees in an effort to reduce cost and streamline operations. The layoffs will impact Wellstar's corporate and shared service teams, as well as administrative functions at Wellstar Medical Group. Wellstar saying these cuts do not include doctors, nurses, or other clinical staff. And you've heard about leasing a car, but how about leasing a phone? Apple trying out a new leasing strategy.
2: Apple Upgrade is a new program that lets customers lease certain devices for up to 3 years. The company says it will cover iPhones, iPads, Macs, and Apple Watches. Apple is partnering with Klarna on the program, saying lease deals on iPhones will start at $17.99 a month.
5: Mike DeBusky reporting the move comes after Apple announced significant price increases on many of their products. It's 1:32.
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13: Hey, Sabrina. Just off the phone with WSB's own Ashley Frasca. They spot a stalled big rig in the second left lane, west side interloop, 285 northbound, Martin Luther King Jr. Drive, exit number 9. That is slowing the ride up to I-20, 285 southbound. The outer loop also slow leaving South Cobb Drive. And just found trouble in Ackworth. It's in the right lane, 75 southbound at Highway 92, causing delays back over that Lake Allatoona Bridge. From the Trustdale.com Traffic Center, Triple Team Traffic, 95.5 WSB.
14: I'm WSB meteorologist Christina Edwards. Hot and humid with a high of 97. Heat index values closer to 105. Monitoring for a line of rain and thunderstorms overnight into early tomorrow morning.
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0: Midwest, Eric taking a little much deserved rest. Look, there's probably not a bigger divide right now between Donald Trump and the rest of America on any subject. I know you're thinking I'm going to say Iran. It's actually on any subject other than data centers. Donald Trump believes fundamentally that data centers are the future of the Industrial Revolution. He's like, we got to beat China. We've got to do this thing. And the rest of the country is like, look, we are not interested in these loud, noisy machines that we think are ruining our country, then, and we don't want them in our neighborhoods. And the truth of the matter is that there's something in the middle of this, because Donald Trump is right. We are competing against China in this space. And we probably do need data centers. The issue with them, candidly, is there's got to be a way to do data centers the right way. And a lot of these companies that do data centers, they're making money in hand over fist, wherever they put them. And they're like, look, the more places we put them, the better. And so what they do is they zoom in on these areas where they have access to water and access to fiber and access to connectivity. And they're like, look, it doesn't matter what the local community thinks. We can pay people and we can do this thing right. And the problem is, when they do that, they give data centers a bad name. And so what you've got now is you've got a lot of Republicans across the country are caught in this massive quandary. And the problem is they want to be supportive of Donald Trump, but they also, they don't want some giant gray box that's a massive structure that they can see, that ruins their vision, that hums day and night, that raises their electorates. That's their concern. And so across the country, you're watching people that are like, look, I support my president, and I would support a data center that's NIMBY, that's not in my backyard. And there are areas of the country that works out like that. If you go down to West Texas, I'm talking out there where there's thousands of acres for every person, there's some of the biggest hyperscaler data centers in the country. Iron and Nibius and there's a new one, Fermi. They're building these massive thousands of acres where they're just chugging out all this data. And it works great there. Then you go to the Midwest. You find these little towns or these suburban areas, and suddenly somebody's like, hey, I've got some land. I'm going to sell it to a data center. The data center rolls in, and everybody gets up in arms. And they're like, no. We cannot do this. We don't know them. We don't know the impact. You know, and frankly, there's not a lot of education. I mean, if you actually take a breath and you look at this thing, you take a step back, you're like, oh, okay, I see. There is more water that is used to water almonds in the United States than is to use to cool data centers. And you're like, okay, maybe the water thing's not a big deal. What about the hum? Well, that's why you build them out in the kind of the middle of nowhere. But when we think about this, Donald Trump is out there and he's like, we got to do data centers, we got to do data centers, we got to do data centers. And there's becoming a disconnect. And it started last summer. It started with Epstein. Donald Trump's first president is like, I'm going to unveil this stuff to the American public. I'm going to let people know what happened with Kennedy. Let people know what happened with MLK, with RFK, and with Jeffrey Epstein. And candidly, that should have been a major moment for the president. And it didn't end up being that way. Why did it not end up being that way? Because Donald Trump, in the middle of the Epstein release, suddenly was like, I don't know why everybody's talking about this. This isn't important. We shouldn't be doing this. And suddenly, people started thinking that Donald Trump was against releasing the Epstein file. He was never against. He was the guy that said, we're going to release the Epstein files. But he mishandled it. And when he did that, you saw this large group of people that said, oh, well, we don't trust the president. We don't want to be associated with the president. Like, you saw that. You started to see the MAGA base, the coalition of the dissatisfied. They're like, I don't know. Maybe Trump's becoming one of the swamp people. And they were wrong, but they had legitimate concern. And then you saw the war in Iran, and it started to reinforce that decision. Because Donald Trump had campaigned for president, the guy that was never going to start foreign wars, that was never going to introduce us into Middle Eastern conflicts. Even when he went into Venezuela, the conversation was well, this is the Western Hemisphere. This is we're handling the Donroe Doctrine. It's not the Monroe Doctrine. It's the Donroe Doctrine. That means we're going to focus on the Western Hemisphere. We're not out there empire building, but we're going to be out there and we're going to try to make sure that the countries directly south of us and directly north of us, we can work in harmony together. And we're like, okay, we get that. And it helped that it was a quick mission, that nobody died, that we did it efficiently and quickly. But then we went to Iran. Everybody's like, I don't know. This is global war on terror part two. This is what Donald Trump ran against. And so after Epstein and after Iran, there's some people in the base like, we are suspicious of this president. We just don't think he's got our best interests at heart. And as a populist, you know, the way Donald Trump ran for president, and I've talked about this extensively, Trump broke every rule of government and politics you can imagine. My favorite story is from the Iowa State Fair. Every 4 years, politicians traipse to the Iowa State Fair, and they all do it the same way. They find a pair of Wranglers. Some of them actually probably are pulling the tags off as they pull up to the Iowa State Fair. They put some boots on, either some work boots or some cowboy boots. They got a flannel shirt. They walk around with 50 cameras. They shake some hands. They go find the butter cow. They eat a fried Oreo. They take their pictures. They're there for, you know, an hour. And then they go to the next stop. And they're like, look, I was at the Iowa State Fair, just like a normal Iowan. And Donald Trump's like, I'm not going to do it that way. I remember, before Donald Trump went there, I remember Fred Thompson. Fred Thompson was a former actor, a U.S. senator from Tennessee. He went to the Iowa State Fair. He's running for president. He goes to the Iowa State Fair, and horror of horrors, he rides a golf cart around the fair. And people are like, well, that's not going to work. You got to walk. And then here comes Donald Trump. And what does Donald Trump do? He does not wear jeans or boots. He doesn't get in with the goats. He flies in on his, like, Trump helicopter. He whips up the air. He lands it. He gets out full suit coat, the whole bit. And he walks up to the fair and he's like, I'm Donald Trump. I'm a New York billionaire. And kids, watch, go get my helicopter. See if they'll give you a ride. And every political consultant in the world was like, this is a mistake. He screwed up. But what he was doing was be like, I will be honest with these people. And they loved him for it. He got elected president because people are like, we can trust him. When he's got warts, when he screws up, we know that he will be honest with us. And the interesting thing about this data center conversation, because you know I am very nervous about this. I don't love AI. I think AI is terrible. And when it comes to data centers, I think the important thing is not just whether you call them data centers or data centers, because I don't know what the right answer is. I think the important thing is where they're located and how they're done. Data centers done right to me are a good thing. Data centers done wrong are a tragedy. Donald Trump, though, is like, I don't necessarily care if we do them right or wrong. I just think we need to do them. We need to beat the Chinese in the data center fight. And frankly, the Russians too. This is the space race of our generation. This is the industrial revolution of our generation. And just like when Donald Trump took that helicopter to the Iowa State Fair all those years ago, he's doing the same thing now. He's saying, look, you may not like this, warts and all, this is me. And I'm going to, and if you look at, you know, Donald Trump's endorsements around the country in these individual races, you know what he's done? He has selected, he has hand-selected candidates that are generally pro-data center. He's like, I get it. Not everybody likes what I'm supporting, but this is what I'm doing. Now, you may not agree with Donald Trump, and I don't always agree with him on stuff. I've had my issues with him in the past. But the good thing is we always know where he stands. We always know what he believes, and a lot of times, much to our chagrin, He doesn't always go with what might be popular. And on the data center situation, he is definitely not going with what is popular. And that is for good. Frankly, you know, Lindsey Graham, his funeral's today in Washington, D.C., he was the same thing. Lindsey Graham never put his finger in the air and said, this is what I'm going to do. He gave that great speech during Kavanaugh's thing where he's like, you all want power, Lord, I hope you never get it. I can hear him saying it. Because he's like, all you are trying to do is destroy a good man, Brett Kavanaugh, in the pursuit of a great goal, and he is qualified, and he should get it, and you guys are trying to ruin him. And it was a fantastic moment. But it's one of the things that made Lindsey Graham so frustrating is you never knew where he was going to be because he didn't go where the public wanted to be. He went where he thought he should be. And Donald Trump is very much the same thing. And it is probably the most difficult thing to try to figure out is when it comes to a subject like data centers, Iran, whatever, Donald Trump often zags when everybody else says, let's zig. Or he zigs when they say zag, whatever. And on this particular issue, he is outside the mainstream of his own party. But I know people think Donald Trump is just getting rid of being president. He probably is. But I don't think Donald Trump is endorsing data centers because he's getting rich off them. I think Donald Trump actually believes this is our industrial revolution. This is our space race. This is our generation's race against the Chinese. And if we lose this race, we may not come back from it. And I think it's important. I think it is vital for us to get this one right. All right, we're out of time. I got a fun thing to come when I come back. Let's talk about what's the drink of choice for Republicans. Next hour, we'll dig into government fraud as well as the peptide conversation. I'm Elijah Haar here on Eric Erickson.
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13: 147 Trustdale.com Traffic Center. Crash west side perimeter, right lane at least knocked out here, says the DOT. 285 southbound, the outer loop, Hollowell Parkway, exit 12. You're slowing from South Cobb Drive. It's gotten heavy into downtown on 7585 south from 17th Street. Crash just was able to get off to the right shoulder at I-20. And I'm looking for new trouble right now. 985 both north and southbound stacked up both directions near I-85. 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
1: Welcome back to the Eric Erickson Show, Heard Coast to Coast. I'm Elijah Haar, filling in for Eric today. Really excited. The last hour of the show still to go. We're going to have Joelle Cannon. She's going to talk about government fraud and waste. We're going to have one of my favorite guys to follow on social media, a guy named Roy Hester, talk about the peptide space, what the FDA did. But look, we got a week to go until primaries in Virginia, Missouri, Michigan, Washington. And I've had this asked of me before. If I'm a Republican, what's your drink of choice? And the funny thing is, back about 30 years ago, National Review wrote an article about how the martini was the drink of choice for Republicans. And I reject that. I think they're wrong. And if you think through, okay, it's election night, you're stressed, you need a drink to sort of calm your nerves. What is it that a good Republican should drink? Well, let's dispatch a few of them. We obviously can't do wine. It's traditionally French. Like, why would we do that? Tequila in the age of Donald Trump, that's south of the border. I don't think anybody wants to brag about that. You know, we all hate Putin, even if sometimes we cozy up to him. So vodka's off the table. I think it's pretty obvious that if you are a red-blooded American, if you are a true believer in Republican policies and conservative policies in the United States of America, there's only one thing that you should base your drink on, and that is bourbon. Now, I know the people are like, well, what about scotch? Well, look, we don't care about Scotland other than once a year in the open. If they're golfing in Scotland, then I'll pay attention. But I don't really care about Scotland. You know what I care about? I care about something that's made in America, grown in America, like bourbon. It's Kentucky. There's not a more heartland state. I mean, I'm biased. I'm from Missouri. But Kentucky, which borders us, is one of those heartland states. And you can even go up to Tennessee and you can get your Tennessee whiskey up there. But bourbon is a distinctly American drink. And what I love about bourbon, aside from the fact that it's very good to drink, is the fact that bourbon comes in a variety of different ways. There are some people, particularly those from Kentucky, that will drink it neat, and I don't think anybody would object to that. But then there's those people that they watched Mad Men and John Hamm, you know, Don Draper, and they're like, ooh, I love the old-fashioned. It's got sort of a uniquely American history to it. Or they want in Manhattan because they're big New Yorker. Or frankly, they're like, I like to go to dive bars, and I'll take a shot of whiskey in any dive bar in the country. But what I love about this is that every time there's I know some people would be like, look, the drink of Americans should be, I don't know, some sort of weird fermented juice. Like, I'm sure RFK is not a drinker. J.D. Vance probably not a drinker. Those guys probably like, look, the Make America Healthy Again group probably does not endorse things like bourbon. But in my mind, bourbon is the classic Republican drink. Again, this National Review article, I think it was Robert Bork even that wrote it, about how the martini was drinking. And like, look, the Republican Party has evolved since then. The Republican Party used to be the country clubbers. Republican Party used to be the elites, the business professionals, the CEOs. But that has changed under Donald Trump. If you think about it, think about Donald Trump. Think about the party today versus the party 10, 20 years ago. It has changed dramatically. We are now the party of populism. We are cozy with the Teamsters, maybe not all the unions, but the Teamsters. And we love those, the pipe fitters and those guys that are like, look, we may not want to have right to work, but we're red-blooded Americans who hunt on the weekends and we want our daughters to compete against other women in sports, and we're generally pro-life. The party has changed. We are not the elites that we were at one point. We have become much more of the Andy Jackson Republicans than we were before, and that's because of Donald Trump. And so the martini, which is definitely an upper-crust elite drink, is no longer the right drink for us. But bourbon is enjoyed by everybody. I know. You're probably listening to the show and be like, I don't know what I'm listening to right now. What is he trying to say? Look, sometimes we have to talk about entertainment. sometimes we have to talk about food and drink and exercise and sports to make this all more exciting. And I know, look, I live here in Missouri, so we have 1 week till Election Day, just like Michigan, just like Washington, just like the state of Virginia. And I can tell you a week from today, on Election Day, as I'm watching these results come in, I'll be sipping on my bourbon, and I think most other Republicans should be too. We're out of time. We're coming back after the top of the hour. Like I said, next hour, we'll have Joel Cannon talking about government waste, and we'll have Roy Hester talking about peptides. I'm Elijah Haar, filling in for Eric Erickson.
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5: At 2 o'clock, I'm Bill Caiaccio with our top local story. Prosecutors rest their case at Colt Gray's sentencing hearing in Barrow County. And we've just heard from Gray's grandmother. WSB's Veronica Waters reports live. A judge will decide on a sentence for the Appalachian High School shooter.
6: Yeah, and Bill, his maternal grandmother, Deborah Polhamis, is the last defense witness for the day. She says the Colt Gray who committed the mass murder at Appalachian High School is not the same as he was before a tumultuous and neglectful childhood at the hands of his parents took its toll and led the isolated boy to the Appalachian High School attack.
7: His mind was so distorted and discorded that, you know, he had convinced himself that this was the way for him to go because he could be somebody. All he ever wanted was to have a friend. All he ever wanted was to be included and loved.
6: Now she says Gray is actually thriving behind bars, attending school, doing well there, following all the rules, and has medication to help him sleep and not hear voices because he says now, well, she says now that he is medicated, he is doing well, and all he ever needed was real structure. Still, she says she would like to have the opportunity for him to prove himself one day and to show that he's worthy of being given another chance. But she also says that should he not be ever get out of prison, that he could also help redeem himself and be good to other people behind bars. We are expecting closing arguments from the defense and the prosecution shortly, and we will see whether or not the judge will then enter his sentence for Colt Gray this afternoon. Reporting live, Veronica Waters, 95.5 WSB.
5: 92 degrees in Atlanta. There is a heat advisory.
8: The heat index values will be closer to 100 to 105, and that's courtesy of the humidity in place.
5: And will it be a soggy morning commute? Meteorologist Christina Edwards has Atlanta's most accurate and dependable forecast coming up. Happening now in Clayton County, a burglary suspect is barricaded inside a home on Rock Cut Road in Conley. Police arrived to find three suspects involved in a burglary. Two of them are now in custody. The third is still inside the residence as officers, including the SWAT team, working to safely bring the situation to a resolution. Police are asking residents to avoid the area until the scene is secured. One of Georgia's largest nonprofit hospital systems is laying off hundreds of workers. WellStar is cutting nearly 800 employees to reduce costs and streamline operations. The cuts do not include doctors, nurses, and clinical staff. A funeral service getting underway this hour for South Carolina Senator Lindsey Graham at Washington National Cathedral. President Trump is expected to deliver remarks. It is 2:02. 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Up next, live team coverage of traffic and weather.
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5: It's 2:05, time for live team coverage of traffic and weather in the 24-hour traffic center. It's Alex Williams.
14: Hey, Bill. Big old jam. West side perimeter trouble. 285 southbound. The outer loop at Hollowell Parkway. At least one lane block there. You're slow back to South Atlanta Road. Truck lost a trailer that's overturned in the left lane on the 285 eastbound low ramp that comes off of I-75 north there near Truist Park. Heads up for that. And in Gwinnett County, clearing that left lane construction. 316 westbound at Sugarloaf Parkway. 85 north slow up through Suwannee due to a crash working in the median. 985 northbound and north of that split with 85 in Gwinnett. From the Trustdale.com Traffic Center, Triple Team Traffic, 95.5 WUSB.
8: I'm WSB meteorologist Christina Edwards. Hot and humid with a high of 97. Heat index values closer to 105. Monitoring for a line of rain and thunderstorms overnight into early tomorrow morning.
5: 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I'm Bill Caiaccio, 95.5 WSB.

0: the highest. So I think that those areas will continue to be a focus. Dr. Oz is doing a lot of work on this at HHS, and I think that you'll start to see them use AI and to get drill down and get more data about who's receiving the grants. And I really think because there's so much money in healthcare, that's probably the leading area. There's other areas like Department of Defense, which are almost impossible to penetrate, but are hundreds of billions and, you know, close to $1 trillion a year in spending that we almost can't track at all. So I would say that should be an area, but it's one that doesn't get enough attention.
1: Okay. Joelle, obviously tomorrow, and I know this is maybe outside your normal conversation, but tomorrow is the hearing on Anthony Fauci. What kind of fireworks should we expect coming out of Washington, D.C. tomorrow?
0: Oh, it's going to be fun. I think a lot of people are really angry. They were already angry about being lied to, and they knew they were being lied to, and now it's being confirmed. There is something kind of ironic about a bunch of politicians who generally are typically obsessed with themselves going after somebody and saying, oh, you're obsessed with yourself. But I think it will be a very fun display. And, you know, I think he probably deserves what's coming to him. So when you lie like that and then, you know, keep track, eventually the truth comes out.
1: Well, I think what's interesting is, as Rand Paul released his diary notes yesterday, he's a guy who is totally in love with the view of himself. I mean, reading this, it's like interspersing 300 more people dead. Maybe I will be sexiest man alive this year. Like it reads like the most narcissistic stream of consciousness, or maybe psychopathic would be a better word for it.
0: Yeah, it'll be really interesting to see how he responds. But there's an old joke in Washington that in hearings, the experts go to the hearing as the witness typically, and they have to play dumb because the not experts who are the elected officials, you know, pretend to know what they're talking about. But in this case, I think it's going to almost be the opposite. And you know, he wrote it. It's not like they wrote it. So I think they're going to have the moral high ground on this one, and it's going to be interesting to see them sort of unleash 5 or 6 years of anger.
1: Very good, Joelle. Thanks so much for joining us. If people want to follow along with your opinions on these types of debt and fraud investigations, how do they do that?
0: I am on X at Joelle M for Money Cannon.
1: Very good, Joelle. Thanks so much for joining us today. We really appreciate it. We've gone a little bit long. We're going to come back. We're going to talk about Mitch McConnell. Can he continue to serve or should he resign? And then after the bottom of the hour, we'll dive into the peptide conversation, what the FDA did last week and what the future of peptides mean to you.
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3: 220 Trustdale.com traffic center, right lane crash, west side perimeter, at least one right lane blocked here. I see Atlanta Fire Rescue in it, 285 southbound at Hollowell Parkway, exit 12. You're slow back to South Atlanta Road. Overturned trailer still working in the left lane on the 285 east low ramp that takes you off of 75 north of 285 east. It's also slowing 285 north through Vinings. And construction is all gone, 316 westbound at Sugarloaf Parkway in Gwinnett. Traffic brought to you by Mothers Against Drunk Driving. 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Alex Williams, Triple Team Traffic, 95.5 WSB.
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13: Welcome back to the Eric's the Show. Just a few more minutes before the bottom of the hour. Look, there's one of those exciting instances where I don't know if life is imitating art or art imitated life. If you saw the Odyssey movie, and I know everybody's got an opinion, But one of the interesting things about the Odyssey movie is this scene near the end where the queen demands, backstory, Odysseus has left. He's been gone for 18 years. They don't know if he's ever coming back. Everybody wants to remarry the queen so they can become the king. And so there's all these suitors that are hanging out with them. And at some point near the end, she says, listen, Odysseus became the most famous and king eventually in his kingdom because he could string this bow that nobody else could string. And then he would string it, and he would fire an arrow down the middle of like these 20 axes into a wall. It was something no one else could do. And so she's like, look, any of you suitors who can do that get to be the king. Well, what they didn't know is that Odysseus had returned. And I'm sorry if I spoiled the ending of the movie of you. You only had 3,000 years to read the book. But the Odysseus, who is dressed like a beggar, eventually steps up when all the suitors fail, strings the bow, fires the arrow, and then proceeds to kill all the suitors in the palace. It's a famous scene from the book, scene from the movie. And ironically, we have that scenario playing out in the state of Kentucky. Slightly different. The governor of Kentucky, who's a Democrat, Governor Beshear, has demanded that Senator Mitch McConnell, who, as we know, is in the hospital right now, show himself and prove he remains alive, or they'll find another suitor for the state of Kentucky. They're cribbing the plot of Odysseus or the Odyssey and being like, look, if Odysseus won't return, if Senator McConnell won't return today, restring his bow, fire his arrows down 20 different axes, then we're ready to pick a new person. Now, let's be honest. We all know what's going on here. And I'm not even a big defender of Mitch McConnell, even though he did block the Supreme Court when we did not have power. So for that, I'm grateful. But look, he's old. He probably should retire. But it's so funny because Andy Beshear is a Democrat, and he just wants to appoint a Democrat to the U.S. Senate. We all know that. All right. We're done with this portion of the show. We're going to come back. We're going to talk about peptides in light of the FDA's ruling, how they affect you, what's the future of them, how they're going to affect healthcare going forward.
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16: At 2:30, I'm Bill Caiaccio with our top local story. Closing arguments have just finished at the Colt Gray sentencing hearing in Barrow County. District Attorney Brad Smith asked for the longest sentence possible for the Appalachian High School shooter.
17: Colt Gray cannot be in society. And I ask you to sentence him to life without the possibility of parole.
16: The defense called Gray's grandmother as their final witness. Gray entered a guilty plea to 55 counts on Friday, including murder. A judge will soon decide whether Gray will spend life in prison with or without parole. Happening now at the Washington National Cathedral. A funeral service for South Carolina Senator Lindsey Graham underway. President Trump is among the dignitaries paying tribute to Graham, who died unexpectedly earlier this month. Kentucky Governor Andy Beshear is calling for Senator Mitch McConnell to disclose more details about his health or resign from office.
18: If he doesn't have the capacity to serve, then yes, he and or every other member of Congress should resign. If they don't have the capacity.
16: McConnell has not been seen in public since his hospitalization after suffering a fall at his home in June. McConnell's office has released statements and two photos of the senator saying he remains in a rehab facility. A new study analyzing food for toddlers shows 4 out of 5 products are ultra-processed. According to researchers from the University of Texas at Austin, more than 80% of toddler food products were ultra-processed, and nearly half failed to meet at least one World Health Organization nutrient recommendation for children ages 6 to 36 months. It is 2:31. Up next, live team coverage of traffic and weather.
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16: 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Alex Williams.
26: Some better news. West Side Perimeter Bill crash looks to have cleared off to the right. 285 southbound, the Outer Loop Hollowell Parkway exit 12, but still slow behind it from South Atlanta Road. 285 northbound, the inner loop, that ride's slow, getting up to the low ramp on 285 east, the low ramp from 75 north or south. That's due to an overturned trailer blocking the left lane there near Truist Park. Trouble in Buckhead, Georgia 400 southbound, just south of the Glen Ridge Connector, at least one lane blocked there. Delays from I-285, and the volume picking up towards Midtown and downtown on 85 south below Georgia 400. You'll stay slow as you head down to North Avenue and Cortland Street. From the Trustdale.com Traffic Center, Triple Team Traffic, 95.5 WFB.
27: WSB meteorologist Christina Edwards. Hot and humid with a high of 97. Heat index values closer to 105. Monitoring for a line of rain and thunderstorms overnight into early tomorrow morning.
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13: Welcome back to the Eric Erickson Show, heard coast to coast. We've got a lot to get to in just a few minutes left of the show, but I think probably one of the most interesting conversations that's happening across the United States is in the space of healthcare, and more specifically in the space of peptides. And look, my kids like to joke. I've got 5 kids, and they all know the old Rudy Giuliani joke. You remember in the presidential debate when they said Rudy Giuliani only when he speaks, it's a noun, a verb, and 9/11. Well, when I speak, my kids joke, it's a noun, a verb, and peptides. I've become fascinated by the topic and conversation of peptides. And so last week on Thursday and Friday, we had the FDA said, look, we're going to take a recheck on some peptides that had been limited to research only, and we're going to take a vote on whether or not to recommend them for full approval. And they did on 6 of the 7 peptides. I'm not going to go through them. They recommended full approval. Well, I had some people reach out that like, look, we want to know what are peptides? What's the conversation with peptides like going forward? And so join me now on the show, the owner of Crush Research, Rory Hester, a veteran, an engineer, and one of the people that is at the fulcrum point of the conversation of peptides and social media. Rory, welcome to the Elijah Har Show, or the Eric Erickson Show.
28: Oh, hey, thank you, Elijah. I'm glad to be here.
13: Great. Okay. I had a lot of people reach out, and they're like, look, we want to know, what are peptides? Why are suddenly everybody on social media buzzing about them? And should I look into them myself? So give us a little bit of peptide 101. What are they?
28: So peptides are basically, they're small protein molecules, which are how the body communicates. If you're hungry, your stomach will send a signal to your brain, and that signal is basically through peptides. And people have figured out how to introduce these artificially to sort of hack your body into operating in ways that it wasn't necessarily conditioned to do.
13: So a lot of, you know, I see this constantly. Some influencer gets on, it's like, oh, this is my peptide stack. And frankly, people are a little bit like, well, are these doctor approved or are they not? And then last week when the FDA takes up, they're like, hey, we're going to look at seven peptides over 2 days, six of the seven they recommended to be used. And then they said, oh, and we're going to do another round of this in the spring. Suddenly my phone is blowing up. People are like, look, if there's something I got to know, I want to know about it now. It's kind of like having a cheat code to life. I want to know what's going to be really cool before it's cool. And I've told them all, look, peptides have existed forever. Insulin was a peptide. GLPs are a peptide. I mean, we've sort of got some of these. I think you called them gateway peptides, right?
28: Yes. So what happened was GLPs, especially when they came out with tirzepatide, which was a lot more successful than semaglutide, people really started to realize the power. Tirzepatide has helped people change their lives by reducing obesity, helping them lose weight to live healthier. And then they came out with retatrutide, which is not FDA approved, but it got introduced to people in the what we'll call the gray market, research use only. And this was even more successful. And this was sort of a gateway to middle America for people to get into peptides. And then once they've experienced success with these GLP-1s, they start getting interested in these other peptides, SS31, GHKCU, CMAX, peptides that help, that can help with everything from mental clarity to your skin to gut health to tissue repair.
13: So it's interesting because, as you mentioned, they're called research only. So if I'm the average person, I can't go to my doctor, I can't go to the health food store. How are people getting into these research only peptides?
28: So peptides are, it's sort of an unregulated market, and peptides are allowed to be sold for research use only. And people will purchase research peptides to use for their own personal use. This is not something that is necessarily condoned. Peptides should be able to be prescribed or accessed in some regulated format, but that's how people are accessing peptides today.
13: And a lot of these are used freely and openly and with government allowances in other countries. I mean, I think the Russians have been using some of these for decades, right?
28: Yes, Russia is probably at the forefront of peptide use. But after that, it's really the United States. Peptides, obviously in a lot of other countries, there's a lot more regulation. It's not necessarily as, there's not as much freedom or, ability for people to, do what they want in other countries. So the United States is actually where peptides have really sort of gone big.
13: Very interesting. Okay, I guess the question I have, because obviously the FDA and certainly with RFK and Dr. Oz and Donald Trump and in the bro podcaster space, Joe Rogan has talked about him a lot. It seems like that the FDA is moving slowly towards, hey, let's allow people to use these. Let's allow doctors to prescribe and in health clinics to treat people with them. What would you say over the next 5 to 10 years, and let's say that the FDA continues this move towards freedom, what do you think will be the three most popular peptides that you're going to see a lot of people gravitate towards?
28: Well, if we discount the GLP-1s, because that is obviously going to pretty much change the nature of our country, as we've already seen last year, I believe, for the first time, our obesity epidemic in America actually went down. But I would think that BPC and the healing peptides are going to, that is going to be a very, very huge one as they, you know, once it's on the 503A compound list, there's probably going to be more studies and we're going to start to see more regular use from doctors. There are some peptides like, and I always butcher the name, epithalin, which help with the body's biorhythm with sleep. And there's a lot of mitochondrial repair peptides out there. SS31 is probably another one that I could see sort of a getting a lot more popular than it is right now.
13: It's very fascinating, and I'm constantly trying to, you know, I love to draw analogies and metaphors and things like that, but, you know, it feels like with the peptide conversation, we are sort of in that space, like when the World Wide Web came out, and we were early on in that, and we were like, oh, this has the potential to be really big, but obviously it started kind of small. I feel like we're that way with peptides, where it's like, I could see in 5, 10, or 15 years, everybody's on some sort of different protocol. It's changed the way healthcare and health is done in the United States of America, but we are just at the forefront of that conversation.
28: This is 100% true. Right now, our system, the FDA, is sort of centered around or geared towards curing diseases. That's what they do. It's medications. You have something wrong with you, a medication that can help you. Peptides are more on a sort of health optimization level that's almost more similar to a supplement than it is to a medicine. And the FDA is not really geared for that. So we're going to see sort of a lot of change in how these sort of supplements, peptides, are regulated, because I think they've reached the point, they've hit middle America that, you know, I think you're from Missouri, you know, when it hits the middle of America and people in Missouri are talking about and using peptides, it's got to the point that you just can't put the genie back into the bottle.
13: Yeah. I always joke, like right now, if you look at the heat maps in the United States where people are Googling peptides, it's usually kind of like hot, cool places to be, like Miami or Austin or Scottsdale. And I live in a really nice little neighborhood. There's probably 200 homes in the neighborhood. One way in, I know all my neighbors, great place to live. But I always think about it, I'm like, you know, there's probably out of these 200 neighbors, there's probably two others in the neighborhood that are using peptides. It's a very unusual thing. But in 20 years, I think 2/3 of the neighborhood will be on some sort of protocol or stack prescribed by a doctor or a clinic. Because it will, if you look at the research and if you look at the anecdotal results, it's going to change your ability to, as I always like to say, it's not going to maybe put more years in your life, but it'll certainly put more life in your years.
28: You know, I think that is why I am so excited. My first love is really GLP-1s because, you know, I come from a working class background. I was retired, enlisted military. You know, my job is sort of a blue collar job inspecting power plants. And I work around a lot of working class people that have just kind of struggled with obesity and health issues. And, you know, it was out of reach for these people to be able to have, to be able to get these prescribed peptides. And I think the gray market sort of made these things more affordable. And that's what really sort of brought peptides into sort of the public discourse, is when you get the working class people of America, the middle class people, when they have access to them, you know, then the future is just going to grow.
13: Very good. Hey, Rory, thank you so much for giving us a little bit of education on this. I think this conversation is going to continue and meander as we see what the FDA does going forward. But I appreciate you giving us a little insight on this peptide conversation.
28: I appreciate it. You have a great day.
13: All right. Look, I want to reiterate what I've said. If you've never done any research, and look, there are reasons for you to go slow on this subject, because it is, and it's an important and a big deal. But if you think about it, most of these peptides, they're not necessarily, unlike science, which says, okay, you have a problem, let's stop the symptoms so you don't know about the symptoms. They fix the underlying problem, but also most of them don't do a direct fix. What they do is they remind your body how to fix itself. I mean, God gave us this amazing body, but we all know as you get older, the body wears out. Testosterone goes down, body fat starts to increase, growth hormone goes down. A lot of your internal organs don't function the way they did. And so, for instance, like instead of saying, ooh, I want more growth hormone, I'm going to put synthetic growth hormone in my body, there are certain things, and whether it's tesamorelin or epimorelin, you can put it in your body and it sort of reminds your body, oh yeah, I remember how to create this. And from that perspective, as a guy who grew up in a family that generally was distrustful of hospitals and doctors and major medicines, that appeals to a guy like me. And I think the longer we go, particularly, we're going to see this very interesting intersection of alternative healthcare and traditional pharmacies. Like, look, now that we can prescribe this stuff and it seems to be working and it helps bodies fix themselves. I mean, you look at some of the anecdotal stories about BPC-157. I've heard of people like, oh, I'm canceling my shoulder surgery. I had broken bones. The recovery was better. I had a surgery and recovery was so easy. Like, it's amazing. And I think Rory's right. The focus on this is going to be primarily in the space of repair. GLPs are for weight loss. The repair is going to be primarily for injuries. But there's a myriad of peptides out there that we're just now scratching the surface of. And I think it's very interesting. Okay, we're out of time. We're going to be back. We're going to wrap up the show. Again, I'm Elijah Haar, filling in for Eric Erickson.
11: 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Eric Erickson is live every weekday.
26: 249 Trustdale.com Traffic Center. Right now, they're holding that low ramp, 285 East. The inner loop right at I-75, so it's slowing the ramps from 75 to 285 East as they upright and drag this trailer that flipped over to the right shoulder, so look out for that. 285 Southbound still sluggish into the work zone from South Cobb Drive down to a crash now all to the right at Hollowell Parkway. And here comes the brake light battle into Midtown and Downtown, southbound from the 85-400 merge and on 75 from Howell Mill Northside Drive. 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Alex Williams, Triple Team Traffic, 95.5 WSB.
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13: Welcome back to the last few minutes of the Eric Erickson Show. You know, one of the we talked about earlier with Joe Elkanon, fraud across the federal government. I think I cited this at one point yesterday. If fraud was its own department, it would be the fifth largest department in the country. We literally, the estimation, I think Senator Ron Johnson said, is that anywhere from $250 billion on fraud a year up to a trillion. Let's say it's somewhere in the middle. $500 billion in fraud, which would be actually less than the average. But let's say there's $500 billion of fraud. That would be the fifth largest expenditure of the federal government this year. Money that is being fraudulently stolen from you and I. Now, we all remember Nick Shirley, who famously went to Minnesota and was like, you know what I'm going to do? I'm actually just going to open up the documents on which daycare companies get money. I'm just going to go door to door and I'm going to make a video about it. And that video was viewed, what, a billion times? I don't know the number. It was one of the most viewed videos in history. Nick Shirley posted a video early today, and this is crazy. Ilhan Omar's Wealth, a congresswoman from Minnesota with some controversy, went from 30 million to 100,000 after the video was released. She blames it on an accounting error. I have a feeling there was a look by her and like, you know what? I would not like to spend the rest of my life in prison. It's very fascinating what you see going on with the conversation around fraud. You know, forever, this has been what has led to large scale changes in who represents us in D.C. Think about, you had in the early 90s, you had the banking scandal. And we threw out a bunch of Democrats who were essentially writing bad checks and relying on the Congress to cover their balances. And then you had, you know, as you moved forward, You've seen multiple investigations, sometimes successful, sometimes not as successful. You have to throw the bums out. You have the Tea Party that's like, look, our government is taking over the healthcare industry. But a lot of times it built around the idea that we were fraudulently being deprived of our tax dollars. I don't think there was probably as much excitement during the Trump administration for anything as there was last year when the Doge conversation was started. And the idea that, oh, the richest guy in the world, Elon Musk, is going to come in and he's going to look for fraud. And then what happened? Nothing. I mean, that's probably a little harsh. We are at our lowest number of government employees in 40 years. There's obviously been a push by the Trump administration to trim some of the fat. We've seen investigations into Minnesota and California and Ohio, the aforementioned states. But by and large, don't you, as we sit here outside of the seat of power in the Midwest, don't you have a little bit of a thought that just maybe, the Republicans aren't doing all they could to go after and target and uncover this fraud? If I was a Republican in Congress, I would be worried about what the American people thought I was doing, whether they thought I was getting rich or taking part in the grift. Appreciate the chance to be with you today. I'm Elijah Haar, filling in for the great Eric Erickson. Until next time, we'll chat again soon.
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1: How do you get information about your health? 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You're watching things on YouTube. And you're getting advice from people who may sound very convincing, but may not even be any kind of medical professional. In fact, one of the problems with advice available online is what are known as AI deepfakes, where you think you're getting advice from an actual medical doctor, but it's all AI. So before you go ahead and take advice from something you see online, you need to validate. You need to look elsewhere and know that the person you may need to see is an actual real in-person medical doctor instead of following advice you see online. I'm Clark Howard.
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16: At 3 o'clock, I'm Bill Caiaccio with our top local story. Nearly 2 years after the shooting at Appalachee High School, we are about to learn the sentence for the teen shooter. That decision could come within the hour. WSB's Veronica Waters reports live. Both sides have given closing arguments at the sentencing hearing for Colt Gray in Barrow County.
6: Yeah, it's been emotional and sometimes stunning testimony here at the Barrow County Courthouse. Bill, testimony and arguments at Colt Gray's sentencing are two sides of the same motive coin. This 14-year-old wanted attention and affection, and the isolated boy believed the online true crime community would provide it because his family did not. Barrow County District Attorney Brad Smith.
7: The shooting was not the culmination of the plan. The shooting was just one of the steps of the plan.
6: And defense attorney Charlton Allen.
9: That is driven not by evil intent, but by a desire to be accepted.
6: A psychologist testified that with rehabilitation and therapy or medication and therapy, Colt Gray can be rehabilitated behind bars. Superior Court Judge Nicholas Prim will sentence Gray on 55 charges, including murder, aggravated assault, battery, and first-degree child cruelty. The judge says he hopes to have a ruling by 3:40 this afternoon. Reporting live, Veronica Waters, 95.5 WSB.
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11: The heat index values will be closer to 100 to 105, and that's courtesy of the humidity in place.
16: Will we see any rain and storms tonight? Meteorologist Christina Edwards has Atlanta's most accurate and dependable forecast coming up. Big job losses at a major Metro Atlanta employer.
14: WellStar is one of Georgia's largest nonprofit hospital systems, and in a statement sent to WSB, WellStar says, quote, following a comprehensive review of our organization, we made the difficult decision to implement workforce reductions that impact our core corporate and shared services functions, as well as certain administrative roles within WellStar Medical Group. Now, these cuts will impact nearly 800 positions. The cuts will not impact doctors, nurses, or other clinical staff. Sabrina Cupid, 95.5 WSB.
16: And Marietta-based WellStar agrees to pay over $4 million to settle a class action lawsuit over the privacy of your medical records.
2: WellStar was accused of sharing patients' health information from MyChart to third parties, which include Meta and Google. WSB consumer expert Clark Howard.
3: This is not a shock at all. It's part of a pattern that the privacy we thought we had through HIPAA doesn't really exist today anymore.
2: WellStar says the settlement is not an admission of guilt. The deal first must be approved by a judge to finalize it. Then those affected will be notified by mail. Lisa Nicholas, 95.5 WSB.
16: President Trump pays tribute to South Carolina Senator Lindsey Graham during a funeral service at Washington National Cathedral.
5: A true American original who left us much too soon.
16: President Trump calls Graham a beloved friend and giant of the U.S. Senate. The funeral comes just over 2 weeks after Graham's sudden death at the age of 71. One of Atlanta's top 10 most wanted is arrested in Utah. Atlanta police, along with the FBI, arrested Rodrigo Russell. He's wanted for his role in 2023 double homicide in Northwest Atlanta. With this arrest, all three suspects in the case are now in custody. It is 3:03 and the Von Hessler Doctrine begins in less than 2 minutes. Right now, live team coverage of traffic and weather in the 24-hour traffic center. It's Alex Williams.
21: Hey, Bill. I'm hearing DeKalb authorities responding to a vehicle fire, 285 northbound, the outer loop at Memorial Drive, exit 41. I'm going to try to get eyes on this on the jam cam, but already slowing back toward Covington Highway. Earlier overturned trailer crash is cleared on the 285 eastbound inner loop low ramp right at I-75 in Cobbs. Those delays from South Atlanta Road should start to improve, and already a packed house toward Midtown, southbound from the 85-400 merge down toward Atlantic Station. Northbound filling in from University Avenue to Freedom Parkway. From the Trustdale.com Traffic Center, Triple Team Traffic, 95.5 WSB.
11: I'm WSB meteorologist Christina Edwards. A mix of sun and clouds, hot and humid today, high 97, but the humidity will make the feels like heat index closer to 100 to 105. Monitoring for a line of heavy rain and thunderstorms after midnight into early tomorrow morning. Then tomorrow afternoon, daytime highs in the low 90s with drier air moving in.
16: 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Roswell 94, McDonough 93, and Fairburn 92. 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I'm Bill Caiaccio, 95.5 WSB.
22: Hour one of the Von Hessler Doctrine begins right now. I'm your host, Eric Von Hessler. Surrounded by me mates, the doctrinaires. Tim Andrews is here. Autumn Fisher is here. George Clark is here. Jared Yamamoto is here. The whole damn gang. Can you move that just a little bit that way? I'd like to see your lovely face, Tim Andrews. Thank you very much.
23: You're welcome.
22: I find your face to be better looking than the back of that monitor.
23: Really? I would
22: Look, I know that's not a big, it's not exactly, the standard isn't high. I just wanted to let you know.
23: I don't like looking at myself. Look at
22: What's wrong with you?
23: I'm looking like an old woman.
24: You guys want me to step out for a second?
23: No.
24: You guys need a minute?
22: Yeah.
24: What are you insinuating?
23: Hey.
24: I mean, the fact that he needs to look at you like that.
22: Well, I like
24: two men can't compliment each other on their looks.
22: That's right. I just say, hey, you look better than the back of that monitor.
23: That's a little gay fear over here.
22: Homophobia. See, we're comfortable with with ourselves and who we are.
24: And he's a millennial. He's supposed to be enlightened.
22: Yeah. Well, that's all BS from the millennials.
24: Yeah.
22: They're either as enlightened as all the generations before them, or maybe just a little bit less. I don't know.
25: How women are.
24: Hysterical constantly. Got a story about a vacuum cleaner, Autumn.
22: Hang in there. Hey, Autumn will like this one. Story about vacuum cleaners.
25: Is it about giving birth?
22: Oh, yeah, because she's done that. And boy, has she regretted it.
25: That's not true. I want to do it again, but I won't.
23: It's a sentient robotic vacuum with emotional problems.
22: You are going to love this.
25: Describing me?
22: No. You would be compatible with this vacuum cleaner, I think is what he's saying. Yeah. You're going to love it. Because while you're vacuuming, you can kind of provide therapy for one another, be confidants. You know, in your life, we know that you don't have many friends up there in Baltimore. Lord knows you've only been there for 12 years or something. And it's understandable. You're new.
4: to the area of Baltimore. But so you have the one friend. We know that. So who, like, you've been with Joe for a few years now, three. Yeah, somewhere in there. All right. So when it's time to bitch about your boyfriend, who's that confidant? Who is that on the phone with your friend in Chattanooga, or is there somebody there that you can bitch about your boyfriend?
25: It's to my friend in Chattanooga, my friend in Lawrenceville, Grayson.
4: Okay.
25: Yeah. Yeah, I talk to them.
4: So are there no people that live around you that you could meet and, you know, like strike up that kind of friendship with?
25: I misspoke when I said I have like one friend. I've got like...
4: At least three.
25: At least two.
24: Okay, hey, that's good. Two is better than one.
4: Hey, but here's the thing.
25: It's like people I know.
4: Yes.
25: You know what I mean? But like, I feel like there's maybe two people here that I would like call for something.
4: Okay.
25: You know what I mean? Everybody else is like, I know them. Hi, how are you?
4: Well, we know you're a good time Sally. So, like, you got all the. I just thought a good time Sally.
24: I like that.
25: Well,
24: like,
25: that implies like sex.
4: No. I'm seeing it as
25: a good time Sally.
4: No, I'm seeing it as the analog of good time Charlie. So you would be, Sally and Charlie would be together.
25: Okay.
4: Now, there is this, the only reason I know about Good Time Charlie is the song Good Time Charlie's Got the Blues.
8: Everybody's gone away.
4: Good Time Charlie's got the blues. So I think of Good Time Charlie as he's the guy at the bar and everybody likes him.
24: Everybody leaves, but eventually they grow out of it and he's still there.
4: Good Time Charlie. What I meant by you're a Good Time Sally is I think that you like a good time and people like you for that. So I imagine you have many acquaintances.
25: Sure.
4: Just not, for some reason, you just don't seem to bond deeply with these people. You know what? I think it's a good thing at your age because you know what? What are you, 43?
25: 44.
4: 44 years of age. So at this point, any new friends you make, you're really kind of teeing up more funerals down the line.
25: What? I think about death all the time.
4: That's how I think. I'm not thinking about death. I'm thinking about, oh, it's such a pain in the ass to have to go to 900 of these things. When, you know, at a certain point, you got to... Jared Yamamoto, he's in the wedding phase of his life.
25: Yeah.
24: And it has not ended.
25: No, he's in like wedding / he's moving into baby shower.
4: Yeah, oh yeah, lots of baby showers.
24: Still have got six weddings this year. I thought it was going to cool off this year.
4: I'm actually going to a wedding this week, so it never really ends. But
25: everybody's getting older, getting married older, so that's why.
4: My only point is somewhere in there, he and his wife, they will have like a 10-year period where there aren't necessarily a whole lot of weddings or a whole lot of funerals. And then the weddings will pretty much be behind you and it'll be all.
25: It starts with your friend's parents.
4: Yes. Yes.
25: And then it turns into your friends.
4: Well, it also starts with your, you know, with your grandparents and all. You know, it just you start.
25: That happens younger, the
4: grandparents.
25: Starts,
4: well, it depends. Depends on how hardy they are.
24: That's why it's important to celebrate birthdays.
25: It all depends.
4: I mean, everything we talk about.
25: I mean, look, nobody thought that they'd be going to Tim Andrews's baby shower.
4: That's right.
25: Whatever age.
4: He was 73.
24: My wife had to have her baby shower online because of Dr. Fauci and the Chinese.
4: All right. We don't need
25: bats from China. Miss,
4: we don't need to relitigate the COVID-19 situation, sir. That's all well behind us.
24: I'm sure it was a lovely shower, whether it was online
8: or
24: not.
8: Can you see me? Hello? Okay. Hello? Are you there? All right. Who else is connected?
10: I don't think my microphone.
8: I don't know how to. What do I do?
4: We had to do that when.
24: On my 50th birthday, same thing.
4: We had to do that when my oldest got engaged. And he was going to get married right there in the middle of the pandemic. It got pushed back a few months. But we had this thing where the family from everywhere was online. And it was more orderly than when you actually have people in a room.
24: Yeah.
4: Because basically you went from box to box and everybody said something, you know, whatever. And strangely enough, no one filibustered the way it happens in real life. There's always somebody, because probably nobody was drunk.
24: Right, yeah.
4: it's like everybody had their thing to say. It was nice. It was relatively brief for all of them. But when you're at a wedding, there's just always somebody who's going to pick up that microphone.
25: I was talking to Sheila at tennis, and she was bringing the orange slices, and I told her I was bringing the orange slices.
4: What does that have to do with Witty Wedding? What does that?
25: We had told Susan to bring the cups, but she brought the plates, and I just don't understand how Susan can be so confusing.
24: And then Rebecca was born. That's when you know it's going to be a long time. You're like, oh no!
4: And then she was born.
24: Her water broke. We got to go.
4: I was at a wedding of a friend once, and I won't say my friend's name, but if he is listening, no, it's not Stefan. If he is
25: in the room looking at me right now,
4: if he is listening, I don't think he would mind because it's very, very funny. So at the wedding, maybe it was the night before the dinner or whatever, and his mom gets up and speaks, and I can't remember exactly what she said, but the gist of her speech was. The night that the spark of life happened for this young man whose wedding we were all at.
25: Oh, how this young man was made?
4: Yes. She described being bored and staring at the ceiling during her speech. By the way, Dad was there. Dad was sitting right there. And my wife and I couldn't believe it. It was one of the greatest.
25: I was staring at the ceiling like, when's this guy going to finish his business?
4: Like, it was, I remember.
25: And 2 weeks later, I miss a monthly, and then here we are.
4: And then she said something like she remembers the color of the ceiling because she was staring, boring.
25: Waiting. And then, yes.
24: I mean, did it at least like.
4: And then she was. I mean, I
25: waiting so I could get up again and go.
4: She was an interesting person. She was an opera singer. She was an interesting person. Rest in peace. But she had her own kind of way. She had her own kind of way. She had her own kind of way.
23: Kind of way.
4: And that one was just like where everybody's kind of like gasp. Okay.
24: Did she at least like bring it together at the end?
4: No, I mean, I can't remember the whole thing.
25: And that's why he's boring.
4: It was you know, well over 20 years ago. I can't remember the whole thing. The part that stands out is.
25: Is that like a story that they always tell?
4: I'd known them for years and had never heard it up to that point. Okay. So, no, I think she was a free spirit. I guess, so to speak.
24: Not so free in that moment.
4: I mean, I don't know how her husband felt sitting there while that little story was told.
25: That's what I'm saying. Like, these people must have told this story previously.
4: I think that they were, I don't think that they were as at their most in love at that point. Yeah. I'll put it that way. Okay. Kids are grown and they were doing it. I don't psychoanalyze it that much other than she doesn't have a filter and didn't realize that wasn't the place to maybe tell that story. All right. Epic diarrhea. I saw that.
25: Ooh, epic?
4: Yeah.
25: Not explosive. Yeah,
4: it changed to epic rather than explosive.
24: Should we call it the Epic D's?
4: The Epic D's. Epic
23: Why
4: diarrhea.
23: Why would they change it? I think explosive works well.
25: Epic D's is something else.
4: Maybe the people at Ars Technica decided, you know what, we don't want to use that same thing over and over again in our headline.
23: Technica. They got grilled.
25: Nothing burger.
4: Now, this is epic diarrhea outbreak has 40% of Americans avoiding fruits and veggies. And I got to say, I'm kind of one of them. I just make my wife cook everything. Today, I had
23: lettuce.
4: I had a wonderful dessert.
25: My wife do it all.
4: Cooked up. I don't
25: Unlike
4: make
25: before,
4: her.
25: When you were doing
4: no,
25: it all.
4: She was going to do it. I'm saying don't serve it to me without cooking it. But today I had cooked up peaches and something else. And just cook it. I don't need this. Although we're not one of the states that are standing out.
24: We're still okay. We're in the clear.
4: I mean, there's got to be some of it here. And every time anything happens in my lower GI, I'm like, I've got it. I know. I'm more afraid of this than I ever was of COVID.
25: Wow.
24: Really?
4: Maybe in the first week.
25: I do.
4: 30 days of sitting on the John.
25: It's up to 30 days.
4: Okay, it could be just 2 weeks.
25: Could be
4: 14.
25: Could
24: be an hour.
25: Like, sweet. No, 10 pounds, bye.
24: What if you land in L.A. for this wedding?
4: You know, you could run.
25: No thanks. I'll get the runs before I run.
24: What if you land in L.A. for this wedding and you've got it?
4: You know, you think I haven't thought about that? That this would be the week? It would just be perfect. I got sick when I was in Spain. Not horribly sick, but sick enough that I had to, you know, suppress a cough for 20 hours on the way back.
23: But that wasn't tummy sick.
4: No, it was. I had a cough, and it was still not so far after the pandemic that I didn't want to be the person coughing for 7 straight hours crossing the Atlantic. You know, because I just knew people around me would get all freaked out. We were out of it, but that, you know, there were still people saying we should still be wearing masks and all that.
24: Nobody likes somebody coughing on a long haul flight like that.
4: Right. And
24: especially
4: you're
24: sitting near them. Like,
4: I did nothing. I downed like these sort of menthol drops or whatever for.
25: Oh, to stop yourself from. We talked about that because you can overdose on those.
4: No, I did. And then by the second flight from New York, it was just nothing but gas. But it didn't smell. Yeah, yeah. So I was
24: oh, like, no. Okay.

0: Tailwind.
1: Seriously.
2: We did get here quicker. I don't know if the two have anything in common. But, yeah, I don't know how we got on that.
3: you're going, the epic D.
2: Yeah.
4: Yeah.
3: Rhea.
4: D Rhea.
2: So I'm just avoiding, I'm avoiding just anything that has to do it until I find, because do you get the feeling that, I don't get the feeling that they really know. I still feel like they're guessing. Yeah, oh, no. Midwest.
3: I think they absolutely know, and that this Taylor Farms or whatever is they gave money. People.
2: They gave them, well, they gave $1 million to Trump's super PAC.
3: And then isn't that interesting? They had a false, now, this is a false positive.
2: Now, yes, yeah. That, now here we go. That is interesting. Hmm. But I think they're still blaming the Taylor Farms.
3: It absolutely is Taylor Farms.
2: Oh, look, she's an expert.
4: But
2: now.
4: They overhype.
2: She's looked into it herself.
4: Don't you lean into that? They overhype these things.
2: They may. She's following him around, trying to get it.
4: Hey.
3: Target.
2: I don't know. What's overhype? I mean, if they say 3,000 people have it, do you think 3,000 people don't have it? I mean, what's the overhype? I think it's probably higher than that. And
4: you give them a medical thing, and the news media will run with it, drooling. We get ratings.
2: Yeah, but it's not a.
4: He's scared.
2: It's not something that they can go on and on and on.
4: Wear a butt mask.
2: It's not a virus.
3: Butt mask.
2: Folks, wear a butt mask.
3: Get your jab. And
2: if you get the jab there, you won't get it. Plug you up.
4: Double butt mask.
2: Now, before I said, Jared Yamamoto told me this is Shark Week. Is it?
4: Yeah, it's Shark Week this week.
2: I don't know. It's,
4: it doesn't hit like it used to.
2: Well, I mean, somebody makes sure that it is Shark Week because I'm seeing the story. How to watch full TV schedule could be next week for all I know.
4: Unless Chet,
2: the reason I don't know, the
3: I don't know about Shark Week anymore.
1: It is Shark Week.
4: Yep.
2: What'd you just say, Autumn? I didn't hear that. I
3: said I'm in perimenopause, so.
2: Oh, I get it.
3: Familiar with Shark Week?
2: Those days are behind you.
3: Because
2: she's drying up.
3: Dry as a UTIs galore.
4: We should have a party for you, Autumn.
2: It's all over for Autumn. She has nothing more to produce or give to the world.
3: To contribute as a woman.
2: Now it's just time for her to...
3: It's over.
2: Go into the corner and just start her needlepoint and just stay there forever.
4: She can keep doing trivia.
3: Would you like me to darn your socks?
2: How come you don't meet people? So you go and you work at the trivia thing. How come you don't meet people like that you become really good friends there?
3: Oh, I do have a friend.
2: Okay.
3: She's in a band. She's in her 50s.
2: All right. There you
3: her
2: go.
3: Name's Michelle.
2: Okay. All right.
4: You have two friends named Michelle.
2: Then. Is she a lead singer or is she on the keyboards?
3: She's
2: something?
3: A singer.
2: Uh-huh.
3: I think she might play a little guitar. I don't know. I
4: cover
3: think
4: band?
3: I've only seen her sing.
2: Oh, okay. Have you gone to see her do a show?
3: Yes.
2: Okay.
3: Very talented.
4: Cover band? What do they do? Are they?
3: They do like...
4: Here's an original so you can go to the bathroom. Okay.
3: They do have some original things. I have not heard her do original things, but she does like, you know, it's like three people, you know. Sometimes it's more with like a horn, you know.
2: Okay. I got
3: horns.
2: She's got some musician
3: she does, like,
2: friends and whoever's available.
3: And, like, restaurants for holidays.
2: Yeah, it's good money. It's good it's good side money.
4: Walking around money.
2: Good. Well, I don't know about walking around money, but, you know. I think it's good to add. It might be. It helps me pay my bills money, okay. Which is a little bit different from.
3: She's 1099s, the musicians she works with.
2: Yeah. Sounds like she has, she knows a bunch of musicians, and then the ones that are available for whatever individual gigs, then they do it that way. It's not a bad
3: Very
2: life.
3: Talented, really great. Sharing knowledge, the two of us. It's good.
2: Sharing knowledge, really, between your entertainment things, you being a broadcaster and she being a singer in a cover band.
3: Well, here in Maryland, I'm not really a broadcaster. I'm a trivia person.
2: You're known as that.
3: Yeah, because nobody knows
2: that's your
3: the
2: lead
3: show.
2: Thing.
4: Single
2: that's
4: mom.
3: What?
4: Single mom.
2: Single mom.
4: That's the most important thing.
3: A single mom who works two jobs. Loves her kids.
2: Well, listen. I want to say maybe everybody should just stop doing everything. Stop pursuing every dream. Stop even dreaming about things to pursue, because I saw this headline in the Daily Mail. So hold on to yourselves, because I don't know what to do with this.
4: So we're past Shark Week here.
2: Well, I was going to go into a whole Shark Week thing, and then I got...
4: tonight...
2: We'll go back to it.
4: 8 o'clock, we have Jurassic Sharks.
2: I don't care.
3: Jared will not let you go.
2: I don't care. No, because he's a millennial, And he knows it's
0: over. 35th year.
2: No, stay. Who cares? You know what? It's the 35th
4: oh
2: year.
4: Oh, God.
2: Somewhere in the, nobody cared for the first few years. And then there were like 3 years in the middle there where people cared.

0: cared, and people haven't cared
1: like,
0: since
1: ironically,
0: then.
1: It was kind of like cool, but like yeah. silly.
2: All right, what about at 10 o'clock tonight? You have Chum Island, right, Catching
0: right,
2: a Killer.
0: All right, I'm done. I'm done I with you Chum and the Island. Shark Week.
3: Oh, God. I like that one.
0: The word chum. There's mm-hmm. something about the word
3: hey, chum. Hello, old yeah, chum.
0: Well, it doesn't matter if it's Shark Week or anything, because you do what you want, what you will, with this headline. Earth's catastrophic cycle. Study reveals how our planet's biggest disasters strike every 27 million years, and it suggests we could be due one soon.
2: Oh, no.
0: Ah,
2: no.
0: Ah, no. Just our luck, and we happen to be here 27 million years after the last 27 million year thing?
2: Say it ain't so.
0: Well, I'll tell you what, I'm getting my things together. I love the idea that even if it was within that last, like if we're in the 27th million year, that's still a million years.
2: Yeah.
1: Yeah. So and, it's like, and cosmically, it's very low.
0: Yeah, it's very, what, 27 million years is very low? Yes, it is. Well, that makes me even more frightened because that says it's maybe it will happen while I'm alive. So it's at different levels. So yes, cosmically, it's a very short period of time. It's a mm-hmm. blink of an eye. But in a human's life, you know, about 100 years or thereabouts, the odds that it would happen during the time your eyeballs are working yeah. are very, very, very low. Even though cosmically, it's a blink of an eye.
3: I would hate for
0: within
3: it to
0: that blink
3: Shark
0: of an
3: Week.
0: Eye. What? No,
3: I would hate for it to affect Shark Week.
1: Yeah,
0: that would be worse. That would
2: Jurassic
0: be worse.
2: Sharks.
0: You know what?
2: I don't want that interrupted.
0: I was thinking losing Shakespeare would be a big deal, but you're right. Shark Week.
3: Yeah.
0: That's the thing that we lose that we never get back.
2: Mm-hmm. There's a possibility, guys, that this could happen within the next 2 million years.
3: Well,
0: that's what I'm saying. Get your stuff together.
3: Yeah.
1: Okay.
0: Live every day.
2: If I put everything in storage, will it be all right?
0: No, it's all going up.
4: I'm eating lettuce.
0: Yeah, you know what? You might as well.
2: Yeah, at this point, go ahead. Live on the wild.
0: You know what?
2: Side.
0: I'm going to go find these parasites and eat them a la carte.
1: Salad for dinner.
0: Do you eat salad right now? I'm not eating salad. Maybe I should be.
1: I was at IKEA and I almost picked up the Caesar salad that was in there and mm-hmm. Joe made me not do it.
2: That'd be fine.
0: Because that's a prepackaged. That's it's like, prepackaged. I know you're probably fine. That's true. But, you know, why take the chance?
4: I bought a bagged salad last night at Trader Joe's and the lady checking me out brought it up.
2: Oh, don't get sick now.
0: Oh, she like, what, you living on the edge?
4: Yeah, exactly. You go, whoa, all right. She was like, I don't think our stuff is tainted, though. Taylor Farm yeah. stuff.
0: Well, I think that maybe whether or not people should be staying away from all lettuce, I think those prepackaged meals. I think maybe because of the salmonella thing and the E. coli thing where they show up in there a lot. I don't know if the parasite's more likely to show up in there. I saw that iceberg lettuce was a problem.
2: What? Yeah. Where?
3: Sliced up or the head?
4: I'm throwing the dice.
1: Sliced up.
3: Okay. I can get the head.
0: See, George is still young enough to throw the dice.
2: No, I think it's fine. I agree with George. I think that right now you can get great deals on the Taylor Farms lettuce.
4: Well, we're about a month in, so I'm thinking like if there's a bunch of people that went to this Trader Joe's and got explosive diarrhea, they'd know about it, at least by now.
0: Unless this is a new shipment that comes from the... You're assuming they probably bring... are you assuming that you're buying...
1: Yeah.
0: I like this that George is buying. This is safe because this is a month old. I'm buying month-old lettuce. All right. We're all going to get through it, though, right? Right,
2: yeah.
0: Right, Dr. Fauci? We're all going to get through it.
5: Oh, hell yeah. It's in my diary. I did not eat any lettuce that made me poop.
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21: At 3:30, I'm Bill Caiaccio. 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Our top local story, we could just be moments away from learning the sentence for Appalachian High School shooter Colt Gray. A Barrow County judge is expected to make his decision soon. During his closing argument, District Attorney Brad Smith asked for the longest sentence.
22: Colt Gray cannot be in society, and I ask you to sentence him to life without the possibility of parole.
21: Defense attorney Charlton Allen.
23: That is driven not by evil intent, but by a desire to be accepted.
21: Gray entered guilty pleas to 55 counts on Friday, including murder. A judge will decide whether Gray will spend life in prison with or without parole. When the sentence is announced, you can hear it live on 95.5 WSB and the WSB radio app. One of Georgia's largest nonprofit hospital systems is laying off hundreds of workers. WellStar is cutting nearly 800 employees to reduce costs and streamline operations. The layoffs will affect WellStar's corporate and shared service teams, as well as administrative functions at WellStar Medical Group. The cuts do not include doctors, nurses, and clinical staff. WellStar is in the midst of opening new hospitals and major medical facilities in Metro Atlanta and other parts of the state. President Trump is among those bidding farewell to South Carolina Senator Lindsey Graham today. While speaking at Graham's funeral service at Washington National Cathedral, the president calls Graham a beloved friend and giant of the U.S. Senate. You could lease your iPhone. Just like a car, Apple is trying a new leasing plan allowing customers to lease certain devices for up to 3 years. WSB consumer expert Clark Howard says some might like it.
24: It's a great idea for Apple, and it's a great idea for people who must have the newest, greatest phone and equipment all the time.
21: 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It'll cover iPhones, Macs, iPads, and Apple Watches for $17.99 a month. It is now 3:32 and time for live team coverage of traffic and weather in the 24-hour traffic center. Alex Williams.
1: Hey, Bill. Watching the big jam east side perimeter due to car fire cleanup. 285 northbound, the Outer Loop Memorial Drive, exit 41. Travel advisory in place there. They are in multiple right lanes. The fire's doused, but cleanup process is underway. You are slow back to Flat Shoals, exit 48. If you head through downtown as an alternate, I'm seeing brake lights. 7585 northbound from before University Avenue up to Peachtree Pine Street. Southbound already a full house from the 85-400 merge down past Freedom Parkway. And better news, west side perimeter. Crash that was in the right lane has cleared. 285 northbound, the inner loop before Cobb Parkway. Still some delays back towards South Cobb Drive, but those should start to improve as you make that trek up toward Vinings in the Truist Park region. From the Trustdale.com Traffic Center, Triple Team Traffic, 95.5 WSB.
3: This is WSB meteorologist Christina Edwards. Partly cloudy, hot today with a high of 97, but the humidity will make it feel more like 100 to 105. Late tonight, a line of rain showers and thunderstorms will roll through, rumbling through the early morning hours. Drying out tomorrow afternoon with drier air moving in, high still in the low 90s.
21: 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I'm Bill Caiaccio, 95.5 WSB.
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0: All right, a vanity update, if you will. Question on the table. Is there a wrinkle resurgence happening? So this is about, obviously, Botox been around since about 2002. And so, and all the other things, I guess there's a bunch of other things. These, what are they, like neurotoxins?
25: Yeah.
0: And Disport. So people have been using these for a long time. And now, some clients, apparently, are 30 and older, it says here, are going to their dermatologists. Excuse me, and asking them if they, so they don't want the smooth forehead because everybody has a smooth forehead, but they still want to look younger. So now they want to tweak it. So I guess there's a way now where you you Botox yourself, but then you make sure to maintain a slight patina of wrinkles.
2: It's called strategic wrinkling.
0: Oh, at least enough for furrowing and raising the brows. Yeah.
26: I don't like it. I want to stay this way without any of that.
0: You know, the weird thing is you were born, like your body will do this naturally furrowing and brow. Like,
2: yeah.
0: You're the one who decided to interrupt that.
26: Oh, I like it this way.
0: Yeah?
26: Uh-huh. It's very nice. I can barely move my lips. I drool a lot.
0: Yeah.
26: I can hardly cry.
0: But you look great.
26: Thank you so much.
0: Well, apparently that is the kind of criticism that's getting to these people now. And so, and I guess probably.
2: This is an economic indicator. When I saw this story, when you put this in, Eric, I read it and I'm like, this is an economic indicator because when you start Botox, you can't stop it.
0: Right.
2: And the reason why people are now saying that strategic wrinkling is a look now is because it's probably cheaper to have some areas of your face Botox than to do the full thing.
0: So you're saying they're taking lemons and making lemonade.
2: Yes.
0: It's really exactly a financial decision. They're going, no. What I decided was I need a few wrinkles.
2: Yes.
26: Well, I hate it so much I have my elbows done.
3: Oh, that's smart.
26: Yeah, you can't see the wrinkles on my elbow.
0: You know what else decided you needed a few wrinkles? Nature.
26: I hate nature.
0: Natural.
3: Nature also gave me reflux, so.
0: Well, listen, but reflux can be dealt with dietary changes.
3: Not going to do that.
2: I want pizza. Prilosec, baby.
3: That's right. F your body.
0: That's right.
26: Yes.
0: Just take it, neutralize your your system, and then
3: your
0: just
3: gut biome,
0: and then just pour hot pockets down your throat.
26: Oh yeah,
0: just right. Slice them in half. Don't even eat the pastry part.
26: Just lick the inside.
0: Just drink it,
3: like milk it.
0: Yeah.
2: Oh God,
3: full of its goo.
0: And it's hottest because you've got the drugs. It's not going to matter.
2: I see here, guys, that one of the alternatives that helps you get this this type of wrinkling here is radio frequency microneedling. I wonder if we're responsible for that.
0: I think I'm board certified.
26: We get it all the time, yeah.
0: I'm board certified for that.
3: Radio.
26: Put your face close to the radio.
0: They say I got a face made for radio. Yeah. I got a face made by radio. Yeah. People don't know the stress I've been through.
5: I've got a microneedle.
26: So do I, unfortunately.
0: Yeah, I've heard about it. It's tough. It's rough.
5: Yeah.
0: Do you inform them before, or do you let them find out in the midst of the, you know?
26: I like the laughter, so I don't. Spring it on them.
0: I wonder, in the micro situation, which is, you know, it affects a very small portion of the
2: God
0: society.
2: God bless them.
3: Very small.
0: Absolutely.
2: Hey.
0: I wonder what would the protocol be? Do you let somebody know beforehand? Or do you just...
26: You kind of have to, don't
0: I think,
26: you?
0: Yeah. It should be in your bio.
3: Yes, you should
0: it
3: let
0: should be
3: someone
0: in your
3: know.
0: Bio. Yeah.
3: Why?
26: Yeah. You don't want to get laughed at.
0: I'm talking about... I'm not talking about small. I'm talking about...
26: Micro.
0: Uh-huh. Micro. Uh-huh. I'm talking about... I think you got to let somebody know.
2: What if she now, falls people, in love with you for who you are, and then you reveal...
26: Then she's going to be disappointed
0: heard,
26: and in love.
0: Oh, so years and years ago, back in the 80s, a friend of mine... I was living in Western New York, and a friend of mine had... I think it was her sister lived in California. And she told me then exactly what you're talking about happened in the apartment complex. She hadn't been with a guy. She hadn't had a boyfriend in a long time. She was probably, my friend was at that time in her mid-30s or close to 40, so she's probably the same. And she meets this guy in her apartment complex, just falls madly in love with him. Just he's the nicest guy in the world. He's kind, considerate, whatever. Just ever, she's like, oh my goodness, where did this person come from? She went from thinking that all was lost to, oh my goodness, I'm actually, this is a wonderful person. And then the moment came and that was revealed. And all I know from my friend told me that she just went home and cried all night. Which says to me, she didn't reach out and try, she just like, oh. You know? She just went and cried all night because... Obviously, it wasn't something that she was going to be able to deal with.
2: Nice guys always finish last.
0: Yeah. Well, you know, maybe.
3: Nowadays, I feel like.
5: There's tools.
3: Yeah, there's tools that could. Not just.
26: Like
3: the,
26: what?
3: But also, like.
26: Here, wear this over it.
3: Yeah.
0: Oh, fun for him. Yeah, I don't know.
3: Just saying. If you love each other, if you really like this person, you're like, you know what? Let's see. And then if that is not something that you can deal with or is enjoyable for you, then you...
0: And if you want to know how... I have told the story a long time ago, but how mean my wife was when she was in college. Not that mean now. But when she was in college, she had an experience like that. She went into the bathroom, opened the window, and left.
2: Oh, no. Climbed out the window.
0: Guy. That was after laughing at him. You know, I think she was a college mean girl. I don't know.
2: This explains.
0: I met her after college, so she was a different person. I have escaped places before, though. I do I have said to somebody, yeah, I just need to go freshen up and I'll never come back. I have done that before.
15: Wow.
0: But only because there was an emergency and I was needed somewhere else.
1: Mm-hmm. Yeah. Away from whatever.
0: There was a fire. There was a fire and children needed to be rescued. And so I would never hurt somebody's feelings like that. Mm. That's a way to talk around sex. And I think we did a pretty good job there. I think everybody listening knew what we were talking about.
2: Absolutely.
0: And yet it was still FCC friendly.
2: I think it was very FCC friendly.
0: I think we should get one of these awards that you people are just so, I mean, you would not believe it in here today.
2: Hey.
0: It's like Jared and Tim is like, okay, well, who's being nominated?
2: Hold on a second. Set it up like that.
0: No, I'm curious. Setting it up like that because that's the way that I see it. I don't understand why people would care about
2: number
0: such
2: one,
0: things.
2: Number one, WSB up for News Talk Station of the Year.
0: Okay,
2: big deal.
0: What does that do for me? What
26: we
0: does
26: have that
0: do?
26: That every year.
0: But, yeah, we got like 9,000 of those banners. What does it do for me?
2: I think that it's a
0: good thing. What does it do?
1: No, it's not about what it does for you.
0: Me.
1: It's what it does for Jared, because he is.
0: What does it do for Jared?
1: Well, it makes it so that he is part of, put on a CV. And I'm part of a company that is this and that, and isn't that prestigious?
15: And if we win, yeah. My friend Jeff's company can make another banner.
0: Okay, well, there's that.
1: There's something to that.
2: And also,
0: you know, listen, with awards, this is how it used to be. Like the Grammys and the Oscars back when people cared. The whole concept there, and the reason that everybody plays along, even though they know four of them are going to come out losers, is because it got people, like the Oscars, it got people talking about your movie that was in theaters for a month, and that meant that you were going to sell more tickets. Whether you won the Best Actor award or not, more people became aware of your movie because you were nominated. Same thing with the Grammys. You know, people are going to be talking about the album. You know, four of these people are going to lose. Only one's going to win, but all of the albums that are nominated will be talked about, and so you sell more albums. There was a reason for it. When you win an award in radio, it does absolutely nothing to bring one more person to the party or one more listener. So I think it's like anything. If they're handing them out, it's better to get one than not to get one.
1: Yeah.
0: But in reality, I just don't get the puffing out of the chest. And I know that your college school
2: is
0: up.
2: I was going to say, maybe when people go to the National Association
0: of Broadcasters.
2: Yeah, college school.
0: college school.
2: I am very proud of Wolf Radio West Georgia being nominated for a Marconi. It's a big deal. That's a big deal.
0: Why are you proud of that?
2: Because I was a part of
0: that. Do you work there?
2: I don't work there.
1: It's
5: got to be like a regional.
0: I think you look for things to be proud of.
2: It's not regional. It's across the entire country.
0: Well, no. Things, if you're proud of something, it's just to be obvious. You don't have to look for reasons to be proud.
2: With my college station, I walked into the first live broadcast of that station when it came on the air and was there for the very beginning.
0: So they might win an award that no one outside of the radio program in your college will ever know about. So what?
1: Well, I
2: think differently about that. I think that awards.
0: So you believe awards are real?
1: Having someone know about it or not?
0: Awards
1: are. This is the ego death. It doesn't matter. You got the award. You're excited about it.
2: Yeah,
1: it's for you.
0: It's for who?
1: The one getting the award.
0: Okay, but no. The ego death is you don't need the award.
1: But if somebody, but if you get it, and if nobody knew about it. It doesn't make the award useless or
0: sure. Well, no, I think awards almost universally are useless in and of themselves before you even get to your own state of mind and
1: no,
0: how
1: because
0: you're
1: they can be useful for the future.
0: How?
1: Because you can tell someone I've won this award, and so that means that other groups of people that are totally unrelated to you have decided this about you, and so this new person who doesn't know you as well can say like, oh, okay, there's some like. References basically, so there's backup.
0: So you can you can use it as part of your grift to get people.
1: Oh,
0: it is a grift because it's a meaningless thing.
1: No, it's not meaningless.
0: Sure,
2: you need to give Eric an award.
1: In the way that it helps you for your future, it is therefore not meaningless.
0: Because other people are silly enough to take it seriously.
2: See,
0: I'm agreeing with you. Because other people are silly enough to take it serious, then it can be used as a resume builder.
1: If you wanted to hire someone and you didn't know this person and all you had was their CV in front of you, and then you get on the phone with someone and they're like, oh yeah, like I gave that person an award for being like the best employee of the world. It's like, oh, okay, somebody else has seen and recognized this person. And so that's just more information as to whether they're trustworthy to hire or not.
0: Maybe. If I was hiring people, awards would have nothing to do with it. I've done all right. I've never won anything in my entire life.
2: And that's what you're channeling.
0: No, I'm not even talking about radio. I'm talking about in my entire life. I told you, when I was five, I guessed the number of, closest to the number of jelly beans in a jar
6: and
0: once.
6: You still remember it, don't you?
0: I was five.
6: Yes, and you remember it?
0: Because a five-year-old could take things seriously that adults shouldn't take seriously.
6: Oh, boy.
7: Thank you very much.
8: Thank you very much.
9: You've done it for 26 years. You're making my dreams
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9: Hey. Sorry. We have breaking news. This is Bill Caiaccio live in the WSB 24-hour news center. We're in a Barrow County courtroom. We are about to get the sentence for the Appalachian High School shooter, Colt Gray. Let's go live to the courtroom now, where Colt Gray is entering the court at this moment. And again, Judge Nicholas Prim is about to deliver his sentence for Colt Gray, the Appalachian High School shooter. Let's go live to court.
10: Never before have I had to sentence a 16-year-old. Certainly for something someone did when they were 14 years of age. Those who appear regularly in front of me have often heard me lament about the difficulty in sending a young person to prison. And here, as everyone understands, the minimum sentence is life with parole. Now, the appellate courts have said that children are constitutionally different from adults for purposes of sentencing. That stems from an understanding that juveniles aren't fully formed cognitively. Hallmark features of a juvenile include immaturity, impulsivity, recklessness, and a failure to appreciate risk and consequences. Because of these factors, the Supreme Court says that the Eighth Amendment prohibits the death penalty for juveniles. The Supreme Court also disfavors life without parole for juveniles, declaring it to be a constitutionally forbidden disproportionate sentence in all but the rarest of cases. Life without parole is thus authorized only for youthful crimes reflecting permanent incorrigibility. Life without parole is barred for crimes that are born out of a transient immaturity of youth. Now, I recognize that with your guilty plea, you've assumed responsibility for your crimes. You have made a lengthy and public trial unnecessary. I also recognize that you were failed by each of your parents. You were failed by your extended family. To a certain extent, you've been failed by a society that can't stop propagating this misguided value in online cultures and social media, rather than making genuine interpersonal connections and relationships. But that failure does not absolve you from who you chose to idolize, worship, and become. Four lives were stolen, two of them really just beginning, and it wasn't done out of fear or anger. You weren't being bullied at Appalachie. It wasn't done out of hatred. You didn't even know anyone at that school. It was done for the infamy of it. Now, your childhood instability and neglect would explain or mitigate finding yourself in one of those problematic places that Dr. Richards testified about. But planning, fantasizing about, visualizing, and executing school shooting don't put you in a problematic place. It puts you in an unredeemable moral wasteland. Your crimes do reflect permanent incorrigibility, and I will sentence you to life without parole for each of the malice murders that you committed. You understood the horror of what you were going to do. You studied the trials of those other shooters. You even critiqued the victim statements given in those cases, and yet you did this anyway. You wrote, "I want to make history. I want people to remember the pain I caused." And there you succeeded. The pain that you visited upon this community is unlikely to disappear in my lifetime. You do not seem to be tormented by what you did. You seem to relish following in the footsteps of the murderers you idolize. You aren't racked with guilt. You're proud of yourself. Less than a month after the tragedy, you weren't concerned with the horror you wrought, but rather with finding out which mass murderers they were comparing you to. A youth may fail to consider the harm his rash actions inflict before acting, but you did consider it. You studied that pain when you researched the trials of your profane idols. You contemplated that pain over and over. This wasn't transient immaturity. It was deliberate, contemplated evil. You were all too aware of the court outcome of those mass shootings because you studied and obsessed over them. You know that the Aurora Theater shooter received life without parole. Nicholas Cruz received life without parole. Ethan Crumley, a juvenile, received life without parole. Yet you were not dissuaded. Your plan was not hastily hatched. It was a slow boil simmering more than a year's time. You savored the thought of it, you visualized it, and you fantasized about it. You broke it down step by step in visualizing what you were going to do. The thought of mimicking these other mass murderers is what brought you joy. Now, for the rest of us, there is no joy here today. It's only a measure of closure. The slain will not return to life, the injured will not forget their wounds, and a 16-year-old boy will live and die in prison. You have certain post-plea appellate rights I need to inform you of. You have a right to file a notice for a discretionary appeal within 30 days of today's date. You can have a lawyer represent you for that, but you are not entitled to court-appointed counsel. You have a right to file a motion to withdraw this guilty plea because it's less than 30 days since the before the term of court ends. You have to file that within 30 days of today's date. That would be to correct a manifest injustice. You do have a right to a court-appointed attorney for that post-plea appellate right. If you need a court-appointed attorney, you need to promptly apply for one so that one can be appointed to meet that 30-day deadline. You also have a right to file a petition for habeas corpus to challenge any legal errors in the proceeding, any violations of your constitutional rights. That is a civil proceeding for which you do not have the right to court-appointed counsel. Each of the malice murders will be life without parole, concurrent to one another. The felony murders and the related aggravated assaults for those all merge as a matter of law. Each of the aggravated batteries will be 20 years to be served in confinement consecutive to the life without parole. The aggravated assaults and the cruelty to children that do not otherwise legally merge will be 20 years concurrent to the life without parole. Is there anything else I need to address?
4: 20 years on the aggravated battery consecutive, are they concurrent with each other?
10: Yes. All right.
9: And you have been listening live to the sentencing of Colt Gray for the Appalachee High School shooting almost 2 years ago now. Again, the judge, Nicholas Prim, has just sentenced Colt Gray to life in prison without the possibility of parole. And the judge saying there that Colt Gray understood exactly what he was doing on that day in September of 2024, and that is why he has sentenced Colt Gray to life in prison without the possibility of parole. He did say that his parents and his entire family and the system, for that matter, failed Colt Gray, but he said that that does not absolve Colt from what he did. The judge saying there that four lives were stolen on that day. So once again, Colt Gray, the Appalachee High School shooter who pleaded guilty last Friday to all 55 counts against him, has now been sentenced to life in prison without the possibility of parole. Do we have Veronica Waters on the line with us? We are trying to get Veronica. She has been covering this sentencing hearing that's been going on in Barrow County. We will go to Veronica here momentarily. But once again, you've been listening live to the sentencing of Appalachee High School shooter Colt Gray, who has been sentenced to life without the possibility of parole. And let's go live now. We've got WSB's Veronica Waters on the line. And so, Veronica, can you hear me? WSB's Veronica Waters, we're trying to get her on the line. And we will go to her just momentarily. Okay, she is there. Okay, Veronica, can you hear me okay? Veronica? Okay, so we are having some trouble getting Veronica on the line, but we will go to her momentarily for the some more recap of this sentence for Colt Gray for the Appalachee High School shooting. But once again, the verdict you just...
11: Hello.
9: I got you, Ronnie. Yep, I can hear you just loud and clear. So go ahead. So we just got the verdict, sentence for Colt Gray.
11: Yeah, and it was those were powerful words by Barrow County Superior Court Judge Nicholas Prim. You know, it was interesting that after 3 days of emotional and sometimes stunning and surprising testimony, the judge was giving himself just 75 minutes to make such a weighty decision. I want to go just to recap what we learned over these 3 days and why I said that the arguments on both sides seemed to be two sides of the same motive coin. Both sides essentially saying Colt Gray committed this mass murder because he wanted attention. But the reasons for that, they say, were differing. The prosecution said he just wanted the fame, period. But the defense says this was not meant to be painful to people. He just wanted any avenue he could find to find some worthiness, a feeling of acceptance, and that he believed he could get in the true crime community. Now, Judge Prim considered all of that. And he started off saying on the bench that he's never had to sentence a 16-year-old in his career, let alone one who was charged with murder. But Colt Gray here murdered four people in that school. He shot seven people, several, and it was just, it was a nightmare. You remember us covering it that day. And we always wondered what was going to happen when the case was finally over. Well, now we've learned. Judge Prim says that he does recognize Colt Gray took responsibility for the crime by pleading guilty. He realized that that helped avoid a lengthy and painful trial. He realizes that Colt Gray was failed by both of his parents, but he says that none of that absolves him of the people he chose to idolize, mass shooters, and whom he chose to become a mass shooter of his own. He says four lives were stolen, not out of hatred. It was done for the infamy of it. And so life without parole sentences on each one of the malice murder counts. Now, Bill, I'm going to have to do some mathematics to figure out how many of those charges do not merge. The felony murder and aggravated assault charges merge into those life without parole sentences, and they will be concurrent, which means they will be served at the same time. But the judge added on additional time for some of the aggravated batteries, and those will run consecutive to the life without parole sentences.
9: Now, Veronica, while I have you on the line, this is not the end, because we've got Colt Gray's father, Colin Gray, who's going to face sentencing later this week, in fact, for this.
11: Yeah, absolutely. You can just imagine what an emotional time it's been in Barrow County, in that tiny community of Winder, ever since September 4th of 2024. And these last 3 days of this plea and sentencing hearing for Colt Gray have had emotions going through the ringer once again. Now, the community is going to get just a day of a breather before we come back to court for Colin Gray's sentencing. Now, we know that he was convicted of second-degree murder by a jury, and he was accused of giving his son Colt access to that AR rifle. It was a Sig Sauer rifle, even though he could see, they said, his son's mental health deteriorating. Colin Gray said he was only trying to bond with his son over shooting the way that he had as a boy of his himself with his own father. But people said that Colt Gray's moods were spiraling. He was becoming aggressive. He was becoming angry, and that he should have seen Colin Gray should have seen that Colt Gray was becoming a danger to himself or other people. And that red flag that everyone agrees should have been the moment that Colin Gray took that gun away from him was when we saw photos of other mass shooters on Colt Gray's bedroom wall.
9: All right, WSB's Veronica Waters. Ronnie, thanks for the update, and we will be checking back in with you here very shortly for more reaction to this sentence of Colt Gray. Again, Colt Gray, the Appalachian High School shooter, sentenced to life without the possibility of parole. It is now 4:05, and the Von Hessler Doctrine will continue in just a couple of minutes. Right now, let's do live team coverage of traffic and weather, and in the 24-hour traffic center, it's Alex Williams.
12: Hey, Bill, it's busy around Metro Atlanta. Just found a new crash downtown in the HOV lane, 7585 southbound, right before you get to Freedom Parkway. That is making 400 south slower back toward Lenox Road, 75 before Northside Drive. All that just trying to get down to that crash and I-20. 7585 northbound also packed in from Langford Parkway up to Freedom Parkway. And fire department activity in the right lane over in DeKalb County, east side perimeter, 285 southbound, the inner loop just past I-20, exit 46. Next report in less than 10 minutes from the Trustdale.com Traffic Center. Triple Team Traffic, 95.5 WSB.
13: I'm WSB meteorologist Christina Edwards. A mix of sun and clouds, hot and humid today. High 97, but the humidity will make the feels like heat index closer to 100 to 105. Monitoring for a line of heavy rain and thunderstorms after midnight into early tomorrow morning. Then tomorrow afternoon, daytime highs in the low 90s with drier air moving in.
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14: Hour two of the Von Hessler Doctrine begins right now. So was Trump, he was in Michigan speaking to auto workers yesterday.
15: That's right, he was at GM.
14: So this is now, I guess...
15: He's joking.
14: I know it's a joke, but I'm just trying to figure out, you know. You know, with Trump, I think he believes it. Yeah, it's kind of joking. But there's this thing where Trump is, because this was a speech about the economy.
15: Yes.
14: And so Trump's whole thing is, whether you realize it or not, this is the greatest economy, the United States, to hell with the United States, the world has ever seen. And he won't stop saying it. And there's, by the way, there's, and he, we don't have that particular cup, but he did say something on it. This is the greatest year in the history of the economics of the United States. It was a thing I thought every Democrat that's running for office will have that in a commercial. There's no doubt. Now, you think when you get in Trump's brain, you have to wonder, why is he saying this? He's saying it because to Trump, there is one barometer for how well the economy's doing, and that is Wall Street. Is it up? And Wall Street has been doing pretty well through this second term. The problem is it's completely disconnected from the lives of most people who live in this country. Now, you can kind of throw, hey, a lot of people have 401ks, they'll have retirement. Okay, whatever. But, you know, right now, the phone bill, groceries, gas.
15: I looked it up here. Only 53% of Americans have a 401k.
14: Yeah. Everybody always says, hey, yeah, there's a 401k. So, yeah, well, you know, let's talk about the people in the country that are a lot of the people in the country. But from Trump's point of view, you know, he's a billionaire. His best friends are billionaires. This is what it's all about. How's the stock market doing? That's his one metric for the economy. So in his mind, he's not lying. Now, the people around him who know that this messaging is going to be disastrous in the midterm are trying to tell him it's not a good idea. And yes, he's shutting them down and he's not listening to them. And that may not be very helpful to Republicans around the country who are running, who, when he keeps saying this is the best economy ever, he's not on the ballot. So that's going to be in the Democrat ads against whoever the Republican is, you know, all over the country. But on this one, I have to say, I don't think that from the point, in order to be lying about something, you have to know that it's wrong what you're saying. And I think as a rich guy all of his life, a billionaire through much of his life, most of his friends, the people that he talks to about the economy, his best friends are billionaires. So from his point of view, the one metric that matters, how's the stock market doing? Well, it's been historic, right? So that's what he's talking about. And he has obviously no idea that most of the people in the room who are auto workers, some may be doing quite well for themselves, there's not one billionaire out there. There's probably not one multimillionaire out there. So he keeps saying it, and it's not going to work well for the Republicans in the midterms. But on this one, I have to say, from his point of view, he's telling you the truth. Things have never been better because the one measure I look at, it's up, and it's up historically. But that wasn't all that he said. So, and I think sometimes he gets a little angry when he tells you that it's the best economy ever, and you're like, oh, but gas, this in his mind, oh, but gas prices and blah, blah, blah, you know? And so he has to go out of his way to come up with examples and how good he is for you. And this one, now, auto workers are generational quite often. So you work in the factory, dad worked in the factory, sometimes grandpa worked in the factory. And so I think that's why he's going into lineage here, but
16: I've done more for you than your parents, okay? Your parents are good. I'm not going to knock your parents, but I have been better to you than your parents.
14: It sounds like something from the sketch comedy show that Tim Andrews played Trump in. He even does the, okay.
17: Okay, your okay. Family, your brothers and sisters, aunts and uncles are a disaster.
14: I'm your daddy. Isn't
17: I gave
14: saying?
17: You your baba, your I'm binky, your and your whoopee. I gave it all to you.
15: You changed the diapers, too.
17: I changed your diaper. I weaned you from the teat.
14: Let's hear it one more time. Just
16: I've done more for you than your parents, okay? Your parents are good.
17: Okay.
16: I'm not going to knock your parents, but I have been better to you than your parents.
14: The psychology here is, isn't it the way it's supposed to work is you get humbled because someone walks up to you and says, you've been better to me than my own parents. Like, that's the way the world is, where you go, oh, come on now. It's not very often that someone goes out there and says, if you hadn't thought about this, I'm more important than your daddy.
17: Your grandma's got nothing on me. She made you a blankie. I taught her how.
14: You gave us this historic economy.
17: I gave you a great economy. Chew on that blankie.
15: You had a little bit more here.
16: The whole world was laughing at us as a stupid nation.
14: All right, stop.
17: Stupid nation.
14: Duh. The world is... the world doesn't really know what to do with us right now. I think for the most part, are they laughing at us? I would imagine behind our backs, yeah, they're laughing at us. They've got lots of... I think for the most part, the world is just like turtling up and just trying to get through this. And well, just,
18: that's what we're doing, too.
14: Yeah, yeah. I think that, yeah, just, okay, let's just get through this. Let's all, for the next 2.5 years, forget that he could push the button. I'm not saying that he will. I'm just saying I don't have the power to do that, even if I wanted to. I have no evidence that he wants to, but he does have the power to if he has a particularly bad night. I don't know. So I think that the world is just like, okay, let's just get through this, because it's not understandable. And you make a deal, and then he gets mad, and he slaps 50% tariffs on you. And you just signed a deal 6 months ago on something, and so I just think the world is like, for the next 2 years, no more deals. No, let's just get through this. I think that's where the world is right now. And I'm sorry, Mr. President, but the world is laughing at us.
15: In this moment, I love the way that he says stupid. Listen to that.
19: The whole world was laughing at us as a stupid nation.
14: Stupid.
19: Nation.
14: No, stupid.
19: But they're not laughing anymore.
17: Anymore.
14: They're too frightened.
17: Well, good.
14: That's what it's all about. That's what it's all about.
17: Should be on their toes.
14: And this is interesting. Lindsey Graham's, at least his public funeral in D.C. was today. And I guess before, and so there were a lot of dignitaries there, and Trump was one of the people who spoke. This was not when he was speaking. This was beforehand on Fox and Friends.
15: That's right. He called in this morning.
14: And he calls in, and the main topic, I would imagine, is Lindsey Graham, because today's the day that, and, you know, listen, I believe, you know, everyone knows I was not a fan of Lindsey Graham, but you may have noticed that when he died, we didn't do a bunch of jokes about it, and I just have a thing, you know, it's person lives, person dies. My mom told me never to speak ill of the dead. I think never is a silly kind of thing, but I do think there's that 14-day window, you know, where somebody dies. Okay,
15: George and I did the day he died.
14: Yeah. Hey, listen, and there's nothing, it doesn't make you wrong.
18: It's just your choice.
14: It's just my, right. you know.
15: I feel bad now, though.
14: My kind of way of doing it. But so the president is going to speak to it, and then he goes on and he talks about Lindsey Graham before the funeral, and this is what he says.
20: I mean, Lindsey liked war, to be honest with you, okay? And I said, you're a nice guy. How come you like war so much? He was a guy that liked war. I jokingly say, and there's nothing funny about it, but he's never seen a war that he didn't like.
14: And rest in peace.
17: But he did. He loved war like a fat kid loves cake. He just loved war. War. All he thought about was war.
15: Interesting to bring up during his public funeral. Oh, yes. You're going to bring it up on
17: rest
15: that day.
17: Rest in peace. Yeah, rest in peace. Well, he's fighting
18: the
17: wars
18: like peace,
17: in heaven,
18: so
17: right?
18: So maybe he didn't want to rest in peace.
17: No, he's in heaven fighting a war.
14: Well,
17: spiritual war, but he's there. It's war.
14: I think the thing is with Trump's psychology, it just always has to be about him. So ostensibly you're calling in about Lindsey Graham, but it becomes, well, I used to tell him, or I used to say, or I always said this about him. It's just always, it doesn't matter. All roads lead back to me in that situation. I think that's the psychological
15: you could
14: wrap up on that one.
15: In that moment, in that call, you could tell that he had gone off script. I mean, Trump's known for that too.
14: Well,
15: but
14: then he forgets and then he repeats himself. It's like, he liked war and... He liked war.
17: He liked war.
14: I used to say, you never saw a war you didn't love.
17: He loved it. He loved it all that.
14: Hello, Alex Williams. Thank you for joining us today. I certainly hope you have better news about downtown.
12: An honor to be with you, Mr. Von Hessler, and I sure do have better news downtown. That is that the crash that was in the HOV lane, 7585 southbound at Freedom Parkway, that's gone. All lanes are back open. Unfortunately, it's going to still be a slow afternoon commute. Southbound, 400 getting a little slow back to Lenox. 75, the brake lights find you just below Moore's Mill. Heaviest stuff stays with you down to Georgia Tech. 7585 northbound's a bumper-to-bumper ride as well from before University Avenue up to Freedom Parkway. No crashes in the way as you head northbound. Just all that volume. Checking the ride on on 85 toward Gwinnett County. It's Isabella Rodriguez.
0: Making your way into Norcross, you'll be slightly on those brakes as you make your way out from 285, 85 northbound past Pleasant Hill Road. It clears up past Pleasant Hill Road, but we're also seeing some trouble in Buford. 85 northbound past Hamilton Mill Road. A crash there is taking out two left lanes, and that's going to be causing you to tap those brakes. 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
9: All right, let's check in with this economy. I found that audio, but I don't have it ready.
10: Which audio?
9: Where he was speaking, Trump was speaking to the auto workers. He said, we are having the single best year in the history of our country. And every Republican that's running for Senate or the House put their head in their hands and just thought, yeah, my opponent is going to be running that in an ad against me. There's no doubt that it's going to be an ad that plays 9 billion times. Of course, looks like the Republican Party's got all the money in the world, and I keep reading about how the Democrats don't have a lot of money.
11: They don't.
9: Which is, where are their billionaires?
11: I don't know.
9: They've got their billionaires. They've got their people. Seems like it's an opportunity. It's the midterms. Even with popular administrations, the midterms are tough and you usually lose some seats in the House and Senate. Why wouldn't the Why wouldn't the billionaires on the Democrat side be ponying up, I wonder?
10: I suspect it's message-driven. What are the Democrats running on?
9: Well, now
10: what
9: they have
10: is
9: this,
10: their party identity?
9: Well, they have

0: this fear of the socialist Democrats, and the Democrats have put out how the primary states, the order, Iowa's gone for the
1: South Carolina.
0: This could be South Carolina first. And I don't know enough about it, but there's an awful lot of opinion around that says that was done to make it more difficult for the socialist in the party, because South Carolina is more of a moderate kind of Democrat state. I don't know enough about South Carolina to know if that's true.
1: I'm just throwing that out to be extreme.
0: I think the thing you lose, I think both parties, when you move Iowa out of the way, and I don't know what the Republicans are doing, they all have to kind of agree to a certain, you can't just have everything different. But I haven't looked into it enough to know if the Republicans, are they still planning on starting in Iowa?
1: I believe they are.
0: But the one thing that you miss out on, because Iowa is a caucus state, and it's very odd. It's not like anywhere. It's not like just a regular straight up election, because with caucuses, you know, people show up in gymnasiums and Republican side, Democrat side, and then they just kind of like take straw polls until they have a winner. So what will happen is people walk into a caucus with their first choice in their mind and their second choice, and sometimes maybe their third choice. And I've seen stuff like with gymnasiums, they have people stand in different groups for different candidates. And then when you're going to lose and it's obvious another candidate and then they say, okay, now go to the group that you want to go to. But what it does for a party and for a campaign is you really have to organize. You have to organize, and you have to also not beat the hell out of your opponent because you want to be somebody's second choice, right? But what I'm trying to get to here is it can show very early on, if you can win a caucus state, it can show the rest of the party, future donors, everybody else that, oh, they've got their stuff together. They're able to organize. They went into Iowa and they worked this caucus thing pretty good. That could be foreshadowing the fact that they have the right stuff. They have the ability to organize themselves all the way to the White House. Doesn't mean it's going to happen. So by going into just a straight up primary, you don't get that. And I think it probably is true. The Democrats right now are doing everything they can to put out that socialist Democrat fire, because most of them are backed by corporations that don't want it. That's your Democrat Party, exactly the same as the Republican Party.
1: People are also saying, Eric, that it is setting up Kamala Harris for another run by putting South Carolina first.
0: Well, if they want to make
1: Kamala, you might be back.
0: A rematch.
2: Let's go.
0: I do not believe. I don't think.
2: You have to believe. I don't Tinkerbell.
0: I don't think. I don't think the Democrats going to do that.
2: Would she have died? Oh my God!
0: Alex Williams says there's a crash, unfortunately, on 285 South in DeKalb.
3: You keep bringing the good luck, Eric, and I like it. This crash just cleared from the right lane. Still some flashing lights on the right shoulder in DeKalb. 285 South, the inner loop below I-20, but slow before that, leaving Covington Highway. The heavier delays find you 285 East and South, the inner loop starting in Doraville from about Buford Highway, Peachtree Boulevard area. That will stick with you as you head southbound into Clarkston. Checking the ride on 285 on the west side. How's it looking, Isabella Rodriguez?
4: The ride is looking, starts about well when you make your way past I-75, making your way out of Marietta. 285 southbound is running a little bit slow out of Marietta. Once you get past South Cobb Drive, you'll really be on those brakes as that ride stays heavy as you make your way down towards I-20. 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
14: 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Our top local story. It is breaking news. The Appalachian High School shooter is sentenced.
15: The slain will not return to life. The injured will not forget their wounds. And a 16-year-old boy will live and die in prison.
14: You heard it live on WSB as Colt Gray gets life with no chance for parole. The shooting that killed two students and two teachers almost 2 years ago. WSB's Veronica Waters reports live now with more on the sentence issued by a Barrow County judge a short time ago.
16: Yeah, Barrow County Superior Court Judge Nicholas Prim sentencing Colt Gray to 4 sentences of life without parole to run concurrently to each other for the murders of 14-year-old Mason Skirmerhorn and Christian Angulo and for Appalachian High teachers Christina Iramea and Ricky Aspinwall. Barrow County District Attorney Brad Smith says this is not a happy day, but it is, he says, a day of relief for the families and the community.
17: The depths of their loss I can never comprehend. We just hope that we've done honor to them. We've done honor to their loved ones in the work that we put forward, and that's all we could do.
16: Both the prosecution and defense said Gray was seeking attention when he planned this attack, but the state says it was for infamy alone, while the defense says he was trying to find love and acceptance from somewhere when he didn't get it from his neglectful parents. In any case, the judge noted that Gray's actions were not driven by hatred or bullying or any sort of thing against the victims. It was just for the opportunity to essentially have his name in lights. He says that he'd never seemed to be tormented by what he did. He wasn't racked with guilt or proud of himself, and now he will spend the rest of his life behind bars. Reporting live, Veronica Waters, 95.5 WSB.
14: And sentencing for Colt Gray's father, Colin, is scheduled for this Thursday. He was convicted in March of multiple charges, including second-degree murder for the Appalachian High School shooting. Prosecutors say he gave his son the gun that was used in the shooting. It is 95 degrees in Atlanta when thunderstorms could roll in. Meteorologist Christina Edwards has Atlanta's most accurate and dependable forecast coming up. We have new information this afternoon on the shooting at a Seattle outdoor food festival. Both suspects are now accounted for. Police announced today the second suspect died in the shooting, and they say it was gang-related. Seattle Mayor Katie Wilson says other victims were caught in the crossfire.
18: Except for the 19-year-old who we believe was involved in the shooting, we understand that all others who have passed or were injured were bystanders.
14: Police say they are still interviewing witnesses and looking through evidence to determine if other people were involved. President Trump delivers the eulogy today for the funeral for South Carolina Senator Lindsey Graham. Reporter Jay O'Brien says the president also talked about their relationship, which started out on rocky terms.
19: He mentioned that moment in the 2016 campaign where he and Graham were not getting along by any slight of the imagination. Graham had said that he viewed Donald Trump as a dangerous candidate. candidate who would harm American politics and on and on and on. Donald Trump then gets up at this speech. It's in 2015, but it's part of the 2016 cycle. And he reads off Graham's telephone number to the crowd. And Trump then read it off again in that eulogy to laughs in the room.
14: Kentucky Governor Andy Beshear is calling for Senator Mitch McConnell to disclose more details about his health or resign.
11: If he doesn't have the capacity to serve, then yes, he and or every other member of Congress should resign if they don't have the capacity.
14: McConnell has not been seen in public since his hospitalization after suffering a fall at his home in June. McConnell's office has released statements and two photos of the senator saying he remains in a rehab facility. You could soon lease your iPhone, just like you do a car. Apple is trying a new leasing plan allowing customers to lease certain devices for up to 3 years. WSB consumer expert Clark Howard says some might like it.
12: I mean, truly, there is a sliver of the market that's got to have the new thing constantly. And for them, this kind of plan is really good.
14: But for others, he says it's not such a good idea. It'll cover iPhones, Macs, iPads, and Apple Watches for $17.99 a month. It is 4:34. 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And in the 24-hour traffic center, it's Alex Williams.
3: Still watching a crash in northern Gwinnett County, Bill. Right lane knocked out. 85 northbound. Hamilton Mill Road, exit 120. You're slowing from Highway 20, Buford Drive, leaving the Mall of Georgia. Elsewhere, looks like there's some trouble in Alpharetta as well on Georgia 400 southbound at Old Milton Parkway, exit 10. Those delays stretch back to Windward Parkway. Your northbound delays on Georgia 400 are where you would expect them to be, in Sandy Springs from I-285. Up to Northridge Road, exit 6. Watching the slow ride through downtown Atlanta, it's Isabella Rodriguez.
4: We're seeing some major delays into the Midtown area, 7585 southbound. Those delays will start with you at 17th Street and make it all the way down towards I-20. We're also seeing delays in South Atlanta on 7585 northbound. Those start at University Avenue, and they don't ease up until you get past Freedom Parkway in downtown Atlanta. Next report in less than 10 minutes from the Trustdale.com Traffic Center, Triple Team Traffic 95.5 WSB.
20: This is WSB meteorologist Christina Edwards. The summer sizzle continues this evening, and monitoring for late night thunderstorms to move through the metro area. A few of these storms could linger through tomorrow morning's commute. Tomorrow afternoon, partly cloudy with a high of 93. Humidity levels will drop through the evening hours.
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28: 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It's the right way to clean.
0: Well, I thought I got that audio, so I want to, this isn't a prediction because it doesn't take any kind of like special intuition or anything to be able to suss this out. It's pretty obvious, but this is the piece of audio that I was referring to from Trump's speech to the auto workers. That is, I guarantee you, every Republican who's in a tight race in November, when they heard this, they just went, oh no, that's all right, that's going to be in commercials that my opponent will be playing for a month and a half constantly in my market. So this is, here it is right here.
1: There are good years, bad years. We're having the single greatest year we've ever had as a country.
0: That's going to be in.
2: Yeah, it's just the best.
0: Yeah, I could write the commercials myself. You know, you see the high gas prices,
2: grocery,
0: local anchor people talking about how expensive things are, and people and blah blah blah, and then you hit this.
1: There are good years, bad years. We're having the single greatest year we've ever had as a country.
0: You know, you really don't want to write the commercials for your opponents. Let them do the hard work.
2: Yes.
0: You don't want to deliver them gems that they could use against you. But like I said before, it's coming from a truthful place with Trump, because for billionaires, it's been a great year. It's been a great couple of years. You know, the stock market is going crazy off the phony baloney AI stuff. If you remove the AI stuff, we're in a different situation. And hopefully that little grift can go on for the next couple of years so that we don't. And I think this would be the worst time right now to have another one of these crashes that we've had since, these rolling crashes that started in, what was it, 2000? Was that the .com crash? And then
2: yes.
0: 2008
2: housing.
0: 2008, the housing like crash. Then we had the pandemic after that.
2: And, I feel like even when we got into the pandemic, we were still, I know a lot of people are like, what are you talking about, Jared? But I do feel like there was still residual from 2008.
0: Oh, sure, there was. We were doing well because we were, you know, we were, I think, at the time the pandemic came along, we were starting to pull back on the QE, right? We were starting to go the other way, but it takes a long time. You can check me on this, George, but I read somewhere about, World War II, and obviously the boom years of boom years for the United States of America was after World War II, you know, the 50s and the 60s. And then we ran into some hard times in the 70s. But even though those boom years were going on, I believe that we did not pay off our World War II debt fully until 1970 or 1971. So it takes time to come out of these things that cost a lot of money. And then we just rolled into one. But if we have one now, I mean, given the situation in the world, given the situation in this country, given the fact that half the country hates the other half of the country, and I don't think this time we can just start printing money anymore. I guess that would be our knee-jerk reaction, you know, because if AI goes, you know, and you're starting to see some stuff. I'm not predicting it, but you're starting to see some stuff where the investors have decided to start, you know, pulling their investments from AI adjacent things like software and chips and things like that. I'm not predicting anything because I want good things to happen for this country. I just, when I bring it up from the point of view, not of, see, I told you so. I bring it up from the point of view is, this kind of scares me.
2: I've been waiting every day by the mailbox for my tariff stimulus check.
0: Oh, yeah. That's
2: remember becoming, what happened to that?
0: That's
2: well, that didn't come in. I had to pay everybody back.
0: You had to pay everybody back because the Supreme Court said you can't do that.
5: I've done more for you than your parents, okay? Your parents are good. I'm not going to knock your parents, but I have been better to you than your parents.
2: Your parents suck, but I'm not knocking them.
0: But juxtapose that, and I'm just bringing this up as I just don't think it's a good political move. You know, if you want the Republicans to do well this midterm election, I just don't think that that helps. But let's go to the, what do you have, a package about grocery prices?
2: So I do.
0: Juxtapose that to, now I haven't heard this package. It may be BS for all I know. But I think it's going to tell us that people are having a rough time.
6: The nonpartisan Urban Institute in Washington,
0: by the way,
6: says
0: stop. There's no such thing. There is no such thing as a nonpartisan institution. Why? Because they're made up of people, and there's no such thing as a nonpartisan person. So, okay, go ahead.
6: The nonpartisan Urban Institute in Washington says in 2025, almost 20% of Americans had to use their savings to pay for groceries, and nearly one in 20 needed cash from one of those high-interest payday loans for food. Among adults who use credit cards to pay for groceries, almost 20% pay less than the full balance every month, and almost 9% admitted they didn't always make the minimum payment at all. The Urban Institute's Basic Needs Survey states that over the past 5 years, food costs have risen 32% nationwide. Sherry Preston, years, ABC News.
1: Here are good years, bad years. We're having the single greatest year we've ever had as a country.
0: Another thing that I noticed that's kind of scary is, I mean, I don't know about kind of scary, it's just my reading of it, is so Apple is now going, making a deal with Klarna, and you can rent iPhones now.
2: Oh, great.
0: So, and now look, I haven't really run the numbers. The low end of it is that you rent them for like $17.99 a month. Is that worse than buy? Is that better than buy? I don't know. I'm not sure.
2: You
0: know,
2: I would much rather buy my iPhone.
0: Oh, I would too. But, you know, buying them, how many months do you go at $17.99 before you get to the price of, you know, before you get to $800 or whatever a low-end iPhone is going to cost you? I don't mean the lowest end, but you know what I mean.
2: 4 years.
7: Yeah. I mean, if you're fine with a refurbished older phone,
0: right,
7: you can, you know, $150, $180.
0: Now, $17.99 is the lowest part, and you don't get a whole hell of a lot. I think you got to get into like the $34.99 a month. But obviously, you have to ask yourself the question, why is Apple doing this? Well, Apple has to raise their prices because all the chips are going to AI, which means there aren't enough chips available, which means each individual chip that Apple needs to put into the phone cost more. And a month or so ago, Apple came out and said, sorry, there's no way around it. We're just going to have to raise our prices because it's costing us more to make the phone. So they go into the boardroom and say, boy, people are hurting. Our phone's costing too much. We can't help. We have to raise the prices. So then somebody says, well, let's see if we can get a rental model going, a subscription model going. And so that individually or not individually, that may or may not work for you. It's through Klarna, but it's not for payments and all of that. Basically, though, I feel the way that I saw it is if you don't pay for 3 months, they just cut you off. The way that I read it was like, if you don't pay for 3 months, they just turn off the phone and tell you to send it back or whatever. So it's not going to be a four payments through Klarna kind of thing, which worried me when I first saw it. They're going to partner with Klarna to do this. You just have to ask yourself, you know, why at this stage are they doing that? And that's because they feel that people are not going to be able to afford the phones that they're going to be putting out there, or a good chunk of the people won't be able to.
2: That's why.
0: And so they had to come up with this new way to get new phones out there.
2: That's why when you buy a new phone, the objective should be to hold on to it for at least four or 5 years, so that way you justify spending the two years to pay for it.
0: Well, I think that I think more people are doing that. I know I am. In that first run of iPhones, I was kind of like, oh, there's a new one? I got to get it.
2: You're in.
8: The new ones don't give you anything in return.
9: Right. We have a better camera.
0: Yeah, the camera. And
8: I don't care.
0: I convinced myself, well, I need a good camera. I never use it.
2: Yeah.
0: I never use it. So my phone now is trying to do that thing where you might want to get a new one. You know, every once in a while, the charge will, you know, whatever, but it's still going strong. I'm not getting rid of it until it just won't turn on anymore. Alex Williams says there's a crash on 85 North in Gwinnett.
3: Yeah, Northern Gwinnett County with this one, Eric. 85 northbound Hamilton Mill Road, exit 120. They are still hanging out in the right lane there. You're stacked up leaving the Mall of Georgia exit. That's Highway 20 Buford Drive. So about 5 miles of delays there. So just be prepared to sit in that traffic. If you're traveling on 285 East, the Interloop, trying to get over to I-85, DOT reporting some debris, and I'm seeing the delays associated with it. It's at 285 East at Chamblee-Dunwoody Road. You're stacked up from Georgia 400. Speaking of 400, there was a stall in the center lane, 400 southbound in Alpharetta at Old Milton Parkway. Looks like that is cleared. Checking the ride northwest of town, it's Isabella Rodriguez.
4: Taking a look at your ride on 75 northbound, you'll find some slowdown starting around North Marietta Parkway, and that continues up through that split with I-575. Speaking of 575, watch for construction on 575 northbound at Highway 20 in Canton. Next report in less than 10 minutes from the Trustdale.com Traffic Center, Triple Team Traffic 95.5 WSB.
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17: In my dad's case, they weren't able to capture what was developing in his body early. 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
16: If people could turn back time, they most definitely would if they had the opportunity to catch cancer and heart disease early.
17: And Belinda, that is exactly what I feel blessed to be doing now. 9 years, virtual imaging has that capability. 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
16: Right.
17: And for cancer, in my dad's case, was that late stage diagnosis where they say it's too late. 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
16: So detection is the key.
17: Early detection is everything. 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
0: I believe we have an open mic we can hit here. We talked too much in the last segment, so we don't have a lot of time. Do you have an open mic for me?
2: I do.
0: We talk too much, not me.
2: No, Autumn.
0: Don't blame me.
2: It was probably 100% Autumn.
0: I think it's Autumn will not shut her mouth.
8: I was trying to talk.
0: Yeah, well, you just wouldn't shut up, and now we don't have a lot of time. So I hope you're happy with yourself, but let's put in this open mic.
2: And in the 5 o'clock hour.
0: I think we've heard enough from her.
8: Yeah. But I just thought that...
2: We have a wild email we have to get to in the 5 o'clock hour.
0: Oh, well, I can't. There's a tease.
2: Who's it from?
8: It's wild.
0: It says, it says
2: email.
0: Eric, you're fired. No, sorry to give it away. Anyway, go ahead.
14: Hey, Eric. You're really getting deep with this ego death thing. I like your example of the looking at a leaf and not calling it a leaf. Reminded me of a book, Zen and the Art of Motorcycle Maintenance.
0: Great book. I've read that book. It's a fantastic book. Have you read that book?
8: Yes.
0: You... First of all,
8: I read a book.
0: Yeah, let's just start there. You read a book.
8: I read it back in like 2000.
0: That is awesome. Well, did you enjoy it? I thought it was a great book.
8: Yes, I think about pieces of it frequently.
0: What is the piece that you think about the most often when you think about a piece?
8: Walking up the hill.
0: Oh my goodness, that's exactly the one that stands out for me more than anything else. That is the one that stands out for me.
8: And also, like the kid complaining and stuff.
0: So the dad and the kid are on a motorcycle trip together. The kid's miserable. The dad wants it to be one thing, but the kid's a kid, and he's miserable. And they're walking up a hill. They're taking a hike up a hill. And he notices at one point that he's enjoying this hike up the hill, but his son is huffing and puffing and complaining and whatever. And he noticed the difference was that he was looking at his feet while he was walking up the hill. His son was constantly looking at the top of the hill. And therein lies the lesson. Be in the moment. The son was just always comparing how far he had to go. The father was in the moment and enjoying every step along the way. Yeah. There's a lot of great stuff in that book. Strangely enough, it's a great, great book. Good, wonderful read. The author never wrote anything worth reading, as far as I know, ever again. I mean, it was like lightning in a bottle with this book, and then nobody liked anything else he ever wrote, as far as I know. All right, let's give some stuff away. 2 tickets to see the Guess Who on Saturday, August 8th at Synovus Bank Amphitheater at Chastain Park. 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Alex Williams says 20 East is slow in DeKalb.
3: That's right, Eric. Getting through that work zone, we've scanned the jam cams. No crashes in the way that we can find. Just the volume 20 eastbound from Panola Road from Wesley Chapel, I should say, out to Panola Road. Then looking pretty good out in the Stonecrest and Lithonia. A few more brake lights scattered about on I-20 eastbound as you head through Conyers over to Highway 138. How are things looking on I-20 on the west side of town, Isabella Rodriguez?
4: On I-20 westbound, your ride is looking slow just past Fulton Industrial Boulevard. You want to expect some heavier slow flow by Six Flags, and your ride opens back up as you approach Thornton Road, making your way into Lithia Springs. 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Triple D in traffic, 95.5 WSB.
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25: 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Our top local story, a 16-year-old goes to prison for the rest of his life for the shooting at Appalachie High School.
26: Your crimes do reflect permanent incorrigibility, and I will sentence you to life without parole for each of the malice murders that you committed.
25: You heard the sentencing of Colt Gray live on WSB this afternoon. WSB's Veronica Waters reports live. The sentence comes days after Gray's guilty plea.
27: Yeah, sentencing 16-year-old Colt Gray to four concurrent sentences of life without the possibility of parole. Barrow County Superior Court Judge Nicholas Prim says the pain Gray inflicted on this community is unlikely to go away in his lifetime.
26: You do not seem to be tormented by what you did. You seem to relish following in the footsteps of the murderers you idolize. You aren't racked with guilt. You're proud of yourself.
27: Gray, for his part, showed little emotion. And outside the courtroom, District Attorney Brad Smith was asked what this day means for the county.
28: I hope it's an opportunity to move past this. This has been a very dark place that this trial has taken everyone to, and none of us should have had to go there.
27: Now, Colt Gray will serve, again, life without parole, four concurrent sentences for the shooting deaths of Mason Skirmerhorn, Christian Angulo, Christina Aramea, and Ricky Aspinwall. Smith says he hopes the end of this week will be the end of this dark chapter. That is when we will see a sentencing hearing take place for Colin Gray, who was convicted of second-degree murder for furnishing his son the six-hour rifle used in the mass murder. Reporting live, Veronica Waters, 95.5 WSB.
25: 96 degrees in Atlanta. When do thunderstorms roll in, and when do we feel a drop in the humidity? Meteorologist Christina Edwards has Atlanta Radio's only five-day forecast coming up. A decades-old coal-fired Georgia power plant is getting new life thanks to federal money. Here's a report all new at 5 o'clock.
32: Plant Bowen currently produces enough energy to power nearly 2 million homes, and work has now started on two natural gas-fired units that will increase that power generation by more than 50%. Georgia Power CEO Kim Green says the expansion will help them meet the growing demand on the grid.
33: It is really
0: such a privilege to be able to say that this plant is going to continue to operate for generations to come.
32: With the help of a federal loan, the company is also building 500 megawatts of battery storage. Work is expected to be completed over the next 3 to 4 years. In Bartow County, Jonathan O'Brien, 95.5 WSB.
25: Hundreds of workers are losing their jobs at one of Georgia's largest nonprofit hospital systems.
2: Wellstar Health System is laying off nearly 800 employees in an effort to reduce costs and streamline operations. The layoffs will impact Wellstar's corporate and shared services teams, as well as administrative functions at Wellstar Medical Group. These cuts do not include doctors, nurses, or other clinical staff.
25: WSB Sabrina Cupid reports Wellstar is in the process of opening new hospitals and major medical facilities in Metro Atlanta and in other parts of the state. While not admitting guilt, Marietta-based Wellstar agrees to pay patients over $4 million for violating their privacy.
8: A class action lawsuit charged Wellstar with sharing information from patients' MyChart with third parties. WSB consumer expert Clark Howard says while that may be good in medical emergencies, the downside is some parties should not have access.
9: Also leaves a huge amount of information out there that's valuable to so many marketers, advertisers, websites, companies of all different types.
8: The settlement must receive a judge's approval, and then the 870,000 patients affected will be notified. Lisa Nicholas, 95.5 WSB.
25: This is new at 5 o'clock. More than 300 wanted sex offenders are arrested in a nationwide operation, including Georgia. Operation Adam's Watch marks the 20th anniversary of the Adam Walsh Act. U.S. Marshals say four of those arrested are from the Northern District of Georgia. It is 5:04. The Von Hessler Doctrine continues in less than 2 minutes. Right now, live team coverage of traffic and weather, and Triple Team Traffic begins with Alex Williams.
3: Hey, Bill. Jorge, Traffic Trooper Jorge calls again with another trouble spot he found, and I see it on the jam cam. They are dousing a car fire in Duluth, 85 northbound Pleasant Hill Road, exit 104. Beginning of that, exit ramp is blocked, so that means several right lanes of 85 north are blocked, and it is quickly slowing back toward Norcross. You can use Buford Highway as an alternate. Travel advisory north of there. Now two right lanes blocked in northern Gwinnett with this crash, 85 northbound at Hamilton Mill Road. Use Highway 124 as an alternate around that. And traffic troopers tell me stalled big rig right in the center lane. 285 eastbound, the inner loop in Dunwoody at Shambly Dunwoody Road, exit 30, slowing you back into Sandy Springs. Checking the ride through downtown Atlanta with the help of Isabella Rodriguez.
4: Heading into Midtown, expect delays on 75 southbound, starting just past West Paces Ferry Road. On 85 southbound, you'll start tapping the brakes past Cheshire Bridge Road, and from there, it's a busy ride all the way down towards I-20. If you're coming in from South Atlanta, traffic begins around University Avenue and stays heavy into downtown. Next report in less than 10 minutes from the Trustdale.com Traffic Center, Triple Team Traffic, 95.5 WSB.
25: Now Atlanta Radio's only five-day forecast, sponsored by Shoemate, the official air conditioning of Atlanta. Here's meteorologist Christina Edwards.
13: Sunset this evening around 8:45. It'll still be hot and humid at that time, with temperatures in the upper 80s to low 90s, and that'll be the fuel for a line of thunderstorms that will move through the metro region late tonight into early tomorrow morning. We will dry out tomorrow afternoon with a high of 93, and I mean drying out as the humidity drops through the course of tomorrow evening. That'll allow temperatures to drop into the mid to upper 60s for Thursday morning. Thursday and Friday afternoons, highs in the low 90s with low humidity. Clouds return on Saturday with a few afternoon thunderstorms.
25: 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I'm Bill Caiaccio, 95.5 WSB.
14: Hour three of the Von Hessler Doctrine begins with a congratulations to Cindy Newsom of Roswell. Won two tickets to see the Guess Who on Saturday, August 8th at Synovus Bank Amphitheater at Chastain Park. 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You know, on that ego death thing, I was thinking yesterday that, we got into some pretty heavy stuff yesterday with the ego death and the, looking at trees and not having the word leaf come up in your brain. And as I was driving home, I was thinking, you know, Eric, maybe it's better if you just go on political rants. Once you remove those.
16: How many people, of the guests who are still breathing? Because when you said them, I just thought most, I know the who has lost a lot of people.
14: The guess who? Actually, it's very interesting. If people had seen the guess who over the last few years, they may have felt ripped off because they weren't really seeing the guess who, because apparently a later drummer or something.
16: Yeah, it was just that guy.
14: I don't know the story. But he somehow owned
16: like
14: the rights.
16: How many versions of the Tams and the?
14: No, no, no. He actually owned the rights to Guess Who for a while, but Randy Bachman and Burton Cummings.
16: Bachman Turner Overdrive later.
14: Yeah, right. Yeah. They sued and they won the rights. So when you see the Guess Who this time around,
16: now
14: it's
16: going to
14: be the first time that it's actually now the others, you know, kind of come and go, and I'm sure we've lost some of them, but the two major guys are back and still there. And that's Bill Crane's voice you're hearing, because he's here so that we can drain the brain of Bill Crane, which we like to do. We enjoy it more than he does. I don't know why, but it's enjoyable to rummage through that brain of his and see what he's got to say about the politics of the day, local, national, sometimes worldwide. Jared, what are the stories? Tell me a story.
1: Okay, I'll tell you a story.
14: About politics.
1: Okay, about politics. How about some local politics?
14: Are you talking like Roswell, Stockbridge, or you mean Atlanta?
1: I'm talking about
14: the
1: whole state of Georgia.
14: Okay, that's not local. That's state politics.
1: It's close.
14: All right.
1: Close. Well, come on. Atlanta runs Georgia. Let's face it. I know people down south don't like that.
14: Talk to some people. You know, Savannah now has a 5-story building. Don't sleep on them. All right, go ahead.
1: Rick Jackson has just made an $87 million ad buy, the largest so far of the general election. $87 million.
14: How much do you know? I don't mean to put you on the spot because I didn't tell you I was going to ask you this question. Do you know how much of his own money he's going to spend for
16: this
14: campaign?
16: He is raising money, which he didn't do during the primary, but he didn't put a number out. He had said in the primary that he would spend $50 million when he actually spent close to $100 million. Obviously, this is important to him.
14: So long. Now, is there anything that can keep? There's no cap if you're spending your own money.
16: There is
14: now,
16: none. Shouldn't be.
14: Okay, no, I'm not saying there should be. I'm just saying that. So there's nothing like in the presidential contest. If you take any public money, then you have some sort of caps, right, on how much you can spend, or no?
16: Not of your own money.
14: Okay, so you can take public money and
16: the contributors' money, but there is no cap on what a candidate, as long as they disclose.
14: Yeah. Okay.
16: How much they can spend on their own.
14: So company. So he's a billionaire, so get ready for an awful lot of ads in your life between now and November. What does it look like between the two of them? He can spend all he wants. He's a billionaire. He's got the money. What's Keisha's bank account look like these days?
16: I think DNC will end up supplanting and supporting and throwing in some money into that race, and she's already had some commitments for people like Gavin Newsom and some other national figures from their super PACs.
14: Okay.
16: But I don't think the spending will be commensurate. Unlike the Kemp, Stacey Abrams race, where both candidates had almost unlimited resources, I don't think we'll see.
14: How does it work with someone like Keisha, who I would say is the underdog? Now, I'm not an expert, but I would say going into it, she's the underdog. The big money people that are out there nationally who want to jump into any kind of local race and the Democrats do want to turn this into a blue state from a purple state. What do they have to see early on before they go, oh, wait, she's got something. This is actually worth getting.
16: The 60% finish in the primary got their attention and not having a runoff. But they're not going to get granular enough, probably. The people like, what's the guy,
14: Soros?
16: Yeah, like George Soros. They're going to see the 60% win without a primary. They're going to see the unity conference with Ossoff and her campaign together. They may not know enough about Georgia to know that her numbers in DeKalb, Cobb, Fulton, and Gwinnett, what I call the core four for the Democrats, were in the 40s.
14: Mm-hmm.
16: And if you're not in the mid-60s in the general, all four of those, and a couple of them probably closer to 70, the math is not there based on what your performance is likely to be outstate.
14: So if you look at it, is it one of those things where her campaign is probably hoping for super low Republican turnout? Like, that would be the answer, right?
16: And more things like President Trump saying this is the strongest economy in
14: the
16: history.
14: You talk this one right here? Yeah. This is already in her ad, I would imagine.
5: Jim, good years, bad years. We're having the single greatest year we've ever had as a country.
14: That's going to be in an ad for,
16: I would say, quite a few ads.
14: Yes. How close do you think Rick Jackson got very close to Trump, even though Trump had endorsed Burt Jones in the primary? How much does he have to broaden his thing, or do you think he still gets joined at the hip with Trump going into November?
16: The Democratic Party will, in every way that it can, make them seem like they're Siamese twins.
14: Will he try to make some distance?
16: If he's smart, and I know the people around him are pretty savvy, politically speaking, this is his first political race, they will start picking some issues and putting a little bit of distance between themselves and the White House. At the very least saying, even if he wants to continue saying, I'll be Donald Trump's favorite president, saying, but I will be my own man.
14: Mm-hmm.
16: He's already started talking about investments he's going to make in small business. He's already started talking more about what he's doing. And he has a track record, like with what he's invested in foster children. You've met him
14: mm-hmm.
16: as a donor.
14: He's helped out Clark's Christmas Kids for years. So that's not any kind of endorsement for me. I'm just telling you the facts.
16: I'm saying is there's record that's documentable of things he's done as a philanthropist at other mm-hmm. places in the past. This is not an attack on Keisha Lance Bottoms, but if he was running against Andrew Young or Shirley Franklin in their day,
14: mm-hmm.
16: I think this would be a different race. The challenge the mayor has is explaining kind of the last 2 years of her first term, her departure, and kind of the shift she made from being a mayor of a large American city to becoming a national figure at a time when Atlanta needed strong leadership.
14: Yeah.
16: And so I'm sure I'll get phone calls and texts and all that kind of stuff. Is that some sort of slam of hers? But that also is record.
14: Well, okay, but let's walk away from that a little bit. Mm-hmm. She threw her hat in the ring, and people are going to be critical, and that's just the way that it is. That's part of when you throw your hat in the ring, people are going to be critical.
16: And I think the longer the Jackson campaign tries to be very close to, which served them well in the primary, tries to be very close to this president with the number of independent voters the president has lost the support of, that's where he jeopardizes his race.
14: Yeah. Well, so would you imagine that at least the people around him, and I don't know, you are following this more than I am.
16: I hope so.
14: Does he seem like somebody who's listening to the professionals around him, or is he more of a maverick, I'll do it my way, you know, the way Trump won the presidency twice?
16: I spent half a day with him a couple months back with George Estevez from Channel 2, and we were doing a video interview. So I saw the way the people in his company, because it was at his headquarters, relate to him. He took us on a tour of the enterprise, which is quite impressive. His son is running more or less the day-to-day operations of Jackson Healthcare these days. When you see someone who has people around him who are in his inner circle, who've been there for 20 and 30 years, and the company's only been there for 25 years, it tells me that he treats his people.
14: He's not awful to work for.
16: He's not hard to work for. Yeah. And most people won't
14: stay. I can't
16: stay.
14: Get rid of Jared.
16: Most people won't stay unless they're valued. And you could pay them well, but unless they feel their work is valued, their voice is valued, their opinion matters. So, again, I'm not saying I'm an expert on him. I am not.
14: Yeah.
16: But from people I know who are close to him and having that opportunity and that time, I think he is someone who consults. And I will say, Brian Robinson, who is a friend of mine who works for him, the campaign, three or four times during that span of time, he would pull Brian aside to ask him a question and get some counsel and then come back into the room. And that's somebody.
14: Now, very quickly, on Keisha, you've run campaigns, so you're seeing how she's putting her campaign together. What is she going to be relying on? Is she going to go with the national Democrat message, affordability, that sort
16: affordability,
14: of basically run a national campaign?
16: Expanding Medicare is going to be huge.
14: Yeah.
16: I think the campaign from John Ossoff and from the Keisha Lance Bottoms campaign is going to be they're running against Trump. And so anything in the GOP side is only going to further the Trump agenda, be classist, be elitist, forget those of lower and middle income.
14: So a nationalist
16: campaign. It's Trump who runs a national campaign.
14: A national campaign.
16: A national campaign, and fueled by threats that they're going to suggest the Supreme Court decision with its striking down of a portion of Section 2 of the Voting Rights Act that you're the democracy is on the line.
14: You know, and isn't that funny? Because both sides are saying the same thing. Well, him with his ridiculous Save America Act.
16: It didn't work well for Joe Biden, and the president's getting not really anywhere with his own party. Yeah. So
14: you got to remember that both of these parties in the last few years have claimed that the elections were rigged against them. When Pete Buttigieg was running for president, he was on the Fox Theater. Stacey Abrams was there, and he said the real governor of the state is sitting over there. That's just to me. That's to me. I'm just trying to point out that right now it's Trump being weird and ridiculous about this. But both parties since 2016,
16: they're both culpable.
14: You know, Russia
16: undermining
14: did it,
16: the American confidence in the. I mean,
14: absolutely. That's what I'm getting at.
16: Elections in the Secretary of State's office for 5 years when we had those punch cards and the little stylus. And you want to talk about a system that had some mechanical flaws, but no one raised any issue. Yeah. And there were recounts and there were close races, but no one accused elected officials of purposefully cheating, stacking the
14: Because for both parties, Bill, the best thing for them is that we fight amongst each other and don't look up and realize that we're all getting screwed. Alex Williams says there's multiple trouble spots on 85 North to Gwinnett.
3: Yeah, they've taken it all on the chin up there this afternoon. Eric, 85 northbound at Pleasant Hill Road, exit 104. Car fire has been doused, but they're still holding the beginning of the exit ramp to Pleasant Hill Road, so that's got you jammed up as you leave Jimmy Carter Boulevard. Further north of that, crash still working in that right lane, 85 northbound at Hamilton Mill Road. Delays almost back toward the 985 split. I'd go ahead and think about maybe using 985 northbound, Highway 124, some alternates to get you around that. If you're traveling 400 northbound, that ride's still pretty rugged in Sandy Springs from 285 up past the North Springs MARTA station. We also got trouble on 285, Isabella Rodriguez.
4: Watch for a stalled big rig blocking a center lane on 285 in Dunwoody. Once you're past that, that traffic improves briefly before you'll hit another stretch of delays on 285 southbound past the perimeter from I-75 down towards Highway 78. 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For victims of drunken drunk driving, your grief is unique, but you're not alone.

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12: Before we get to the next story, what were you just telling about the money differential between?
0: Yeah, so I just want to make sure that people understood this. So Rick Jackson

0: Citizens just bought an $87 million ad buy just for the state of Georgia. Meanwhile, the Senate Democrats, just for the Senate, are going to spread $40 million over 10 states. So less than half spread over 10 states.
1: Now, that's all for different Senate stuff, and this is a gubernatorial thing, but we're talking about statewide
2: races. Race is top of the ticket. I was involved in a couple of
1: Why
2: states.
1: Is that? Given the fact that the Trump administration has
2: $40 million is a lot of money. Now, it's not $87 million. But when when you're the Democratic Senatorial Committee and you're raising and seating that many states with that kind of money, in the 1992 Senate race, which was also a majority in question, Paul Coverdell beat Weisfowler here in Georgia. The DNSC, we were the only late race left. It determined the majority.
1: I remember that. It was after Clinton won, right?
2: Gave $2 million. It was their largest single donation ever at the time to the Coverdell campaign. And we only won by 25,000 votes. But it was a big deal. But $4 million over 10 states is a lot of money. But that also, as Jared was saying, Rick Jackson wants this and has support. And, you know, that's it, you won't be able to not know there's a governor's race.
1: Do you think that over the next months and years leading into 28 even, but because there'll be a lot of a third of the Senate will be up then as well. Do you think they're going to, because I don't know how they recruit candidates and stuff, but do you think that they will be looking at, hey, we need a couple of billionaires to run for Senate so that we can spread this stuff? Money is fungible. If you can handle your state, we can move this to another state.
2: Prior to Mr. Trump, the president, millionaires in Georgia who've run before, Guy Milner, who lost three times,
3: the cookie
2: millionaire, independent business people who've jumped into politics, have not fared well. And that may end up being what happens with Rick Jackson. What a millionaire slash billionaire can do, obviously, is they're not reliant and they don't have to spend so much time smiling and dialing.
1: That's right.
2: Because if you're the elected official, the challenge of not being independently wealthy is the amount of bootlicking and time you have to spend to the donor class to fund your campaign.
1: Yeah, fundraisers. You got to eat all this horrible food.
2: Well, sometimes it's not so much just the time spent begging people to max out.
1: Yeah, it just reminds me that once the presidential race gets going, a lot of times, well, now lately they've all been 140, but when they're just normal people, these candidates gain so much weight because they're always at these fundraisers, and sometimes they'll have to eat like two or three of these, and you can't be mean, right?
2: Because
1: our barbecue that we do every year. You can't not eat. Yeah. Alex Williams says 285 East is jammed into Dunwoody. Not like plate tectonics. It's just jammed.
3: The ride is jammed.
1: There you go. Thank you.
3: Hey, that's right, Eric. And we know why it is jammed. It's been due to a stalled tractor trailer smack dab in the center lane. 285 eastbound, the Interloop, Chamblee-Dunwoody Road, exit number 30. That is stacked up the ride back into Sandy Springs as you leave Roswell Road. Once you get past that, you're going to stay slow southbound for the ride down past Highway 78, the Stone Mountain Freeway. And then 285 east northbound, also a little slow into Cab, leaving Boulder Crest Road up to I-20, exit 46. Been watching some trouble spots on I-85 in Gwinnett County, Isabella Rodriguez.
4: Heading up on I-85 northbound, you'll find delays beginning around 285 and continuing through Norcross. Things will improve past Pleasant Hill Road, where an earlier crash has been moved onto the right shoulder. Further up in Gwinnett County, watch for another crash on 85 northbound at Hamilton Mill Road. That's blocking a right lane with delays beginning before Gravel Springs Road. 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
12: 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Our top local story, Colt Gray is sentenced for the Appalachee High School shooting.
13: The slain will not return to life. The injured will not forget their wounds. And a 16-year-old boy will live and die in prison.
12: You heard it live on WSB this afternoon. WSB's Veronica Waters now reports live. This comes almost 2 years after the Barrow County community was devastated by the shooting that left four people dead.
14: What do I want Colt to take away from this? I have not going to think one more minute about Colt Gray.
15: Eastern Skirmerhorn, both freshmen at Appalachee High School, teachers Christina Iramea and Ricky Aspinwall. A visibly unemotional Colt Gray was let out in handcuffs to begin serving four life without parole sentences for those murders. It was a sentence the survivors of the crime all wanted. Barrow County District Attorney Brad Smith.
14: The depths of their loss I can never comprehend. We just hope that we've done honor to them. We've done honor to their loved ones in the work that we put forward, and that's all we could do.
15: And Superior Court Judge Nicholas Prim told Gray that the way the teen said he wanted to be remembered for the pain he would cause is an achievement that he has now reached.
13: Planning, fantasizing about, visualizing, and exercise and executing school shooting don't put you in a problematic place. It puts you in an unredeemable moral wasteland.
15: Next up, a one-day breather for the Barrow County community and then the sentencing for Colin Gray, Colt Gray's father, who was convicted of second-degree murder for furnishing the Sig Sauer rifle his son used to open fire and attack Appalachee High School on September 4th, 2024. Reporting live, Veronica Waters, 95.5 WSB.
12: 95 degrees in Atlanta. What's the timing for storms tonight? And will rain linger into the morning commute? Meteorologist Christina Edwards has Atlanta Radio's only five-day forecast coming up. Cartersville police are asking for the public's help to solve a 26-year-old murder.
16: We are pleading with the public for answers.
17: Cartersville Police Major Jesse Hours says for more than two decades, the department has been trying to find Patricia Hanlon's killer. He hopes renewed attention and new technology will give them the break they need.
16: Since the case occurred in 2000, there's been plenty of advancements in technology as far as DNA and fingerprints. And so all of the evidence that was originally collected by the original investigators has since been resubmitted.
17: Anyone with information is urged to contact investigators. In Cartersville, Jonathan O'Brien, 95.5 WSB.
12: New ideas for regulating data centers in Cobb County.
18: Some of the new data center ground rules presented. Well, first, data centers need to be the size of most self-storage units, be built away from neighborhoods, and when it comes to noise,
19: be limited to 65 decibels in the daytime and 55 decibels at night. And just by way of reference, 65 decibels is the amount of noise that two people talk.
18: Now, County Zoning Manager John Peterson says Cobb will never be home to massive data centers. There's just not enough space. Leaders hope to have these regulations in place by October. Keith Cromwell, 95.5 WSB.
12: A big boost to Georgia's energy output. Work is underway on a massive expansion of a decades-old Georgia power plant in Bartow County. Georgia Power President and CEO Kim Green says the new natural gas units and battery storage facilities at Plant Bowen will help them meet the growing demands on the grid.
9: Growth does not have to be a burden. Growth can be a benefit, and we're making that happen in Georgia.
12: The new unit's expected to come online in the next 3 to 4 years. A ghost gun was used in Sunday shooting at a Seattle food festival.
10: A ghost gun is an untraceable weapon that lacks a serial number. They are typically homemade, and they are illegal. This was the firearm that was recovered from the 15-year-old suspect who was in court yesterday for assault and weapons violations.
12: Police Chief Sean Barnes says the two suspected shooters are now accounted for. A second suspect died in the shooting. Police say the shooting was gang-related. It is 5:34, time for live team coverage of traffic and weather. Triple Team Traffic begins with Alex Williams.
3: Hey, Bill, big old mess starting to form in Morrow. If you're trying to travel I-75 southbound, I would think twice about it. We got a crash. Looks like maybe there's a right lane or right shoulder open. I think one vehicle might be overturned here. 75 southbound, Highway 54, Jonesboro Road, exit 233. Couple of options to get you around it. You can use Highway 1941, Highway 54, or even 675 southbound to avoid that jam between Forest Park and Morrow. Now, changing direction up in Gwinnett County, long-lasting crash. They're trying to fish a dump truck out of the woods here. 85 northbound at Hamilton Mill Road, exit 120, still in that right lane. Very tough delays back to I-80 or to the I-985 split. Use Highway 124. Next report in less than 10 minutes from the Trustdale.com Traffic Center. Triple Team Traffic, 95.5 WSB.
12: Now Atlanta Radio's only five-day forecast with meteorologist Christina Edwards.
20: Sunset this evening around 8:45. It'll still be hot and humid at that time with temperatures in the upper 80s to low 90s. And that'll be the fuel for a line of thunderstorms that will move through the metro region late tonight into early tomorrow morning. We will dry out tomorrow afternoon with a high of 93. And I mean drying out as the humidity drops through the course of tomorrow evening. That'll allow temperatures to drop into the mid to upper 60s for Thursday morning. Thursday and Friday afternoons, highs in the low 90s with low humidity. Clouds return on Saturday with a few afternoon thunderstorms.
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1: Stop rambling on, Bill Crane. We're back on the air, for heaven's sakes.
2: I didn't have my microphone on.
1: All right, Jared, we got an update on the Stockbridge drama.
2: Yeah, that's right. He actually, the 22-year-old mayor came out and spoke, and he now has...
1: What does Collective Soul think? That's all I care about. It's the only thing I know about Stockbridge.
2: I lived at Stockbridge for a little while.
1: Oh, well, look at now I know a couple of people
2: look
1: who
2: at that. Herman lived there.
1: Oh, yeah. Okay.
4: Well, now, actually, he lives in McDonough. Near Stockbridge.
2: He did. Actually, if we want to get technical, it was Eagle's Landing.
4: Yeah, that's Eagle's Landing is where he lived.
1: Okay.
4: But he has, his offices were on the square in McDonough.
1: All right, now.
4: Not very far away.
1: Welcome to Radio GPS. We're going to tell you where the famous people live. All right, so we got to set up here again, cause in case people don't know. 22 years old, the mayor.
4: Ousted the incumbent mayor.
1: Who's been there for a long time.
4: The rest of the council have been there for a while. He's the newbie.
1: Yeah, and he kind of campaigned against this expenditure for this
4: $32 million amphitheater,
1: and now that's gone way over. And so they don't like each other. He was locked out, and they said basically he was spending, what do you call those, P cards or something?
4: Purchasing cards. Purchasing card was being misused for personal expenditures. Yeah.
1: And which could were, be...
4: Could be true.
1: Could be true, but it's also something they're alleging, things
4: like using the P card three times the same day to fill up vehicles. Well, right. You only have one vehicle that you're entitled to.
1: Right. Okay. So it could be true, but I mean, there's the Jamaica kind of thing for me. You know, the Jamaica thing is,
4: and also scale.
1: The Jamaica thing for me is, it's still pot is still illegal in Jamaica,
4: correct?
1: But it's allowed everywhere. But the reason they keep it illegal is they know everybody's smoking pot. So if they want to hit you for something,
4: they can go,
1: oh, you've got pot. So the question is, do they just not like this person because he's 22?
2: That's what it feels
1: like. Or I think did he genuinely do something wrong?
4: Both. They don't like him. They don't want him to be mayor.
1: Yeah.
4: And maybe they have some questionable expenditures. But he has an attorney who's asking, because they haven't given him any of the documentation on the charges yet. And when you ask the city what's going on, they say there's an investigation underway and we can't comment. So how it plays out, I don't know. But they're out to get him out of office, and he's out to discredit the council members that are still there.
1: The constituents in the middle, what are their rights? They have a right to a mayor, right? They elected
4: a mayor.
1: They elected this mayor. How long can this go on before the city council has to just say, well, no, the people elected this guy?
4: If their investigation, which should be turned over to local law enforcement, there is both a sheriff in Henry County and there's the district attorney in Henry County, that you would turn this information over to, as well as potentially scope and scale the attorney general's office. The sheriff or AG can then make a recommendation based on what they see to the governor's office, and then the governor has the right by statute to suspend mayors, county commissioners, school board officers if they believe there's reason for indictment. Pending further investigation, they appoint an interim who comes to serve, and then you go through the adjudication process. If they are found innocent, you may remember Burl Ellis, the DeKalb County CEO, who was found guilty, sent to prison on appeal. It was overturned and was put back in before his second term ended. And I could name other instances.
1: That's a wild ride.
4: Yeah, but
1: you get elected,
4: so my expectation
1: you're in prison.
4: Is within 30, 60 days, the council will have to turn over whatever they've unearthed.
1: That's what I'm wondering. There's got to be an investigation.
4: There's not a statutory clock, but there, at a point, either the AG or the Henry County District Attorney or the sheriff's going to say, what have you got? Because otherwise, you're just throwing stuff up in the air, and you can't suspend them. You don't have the authority to suspend them, and there's nobody who started a recall petition.
5: What about the allegations of all the, the improper stuff around the amphitheater?
4: So the city hall and the amphitheater, they have a new city hall and an amphitheater, were all built after Stockbridge pushed back on half of its text digest being absorbed by a proposed City of Eagles Landing. And this was this hot contest around about, I want to say, 2014. And when they survived that and kept their tax digest intact, part of their argument was, we need to be a destination city. We need to create a reason for people to stop in Stockbridge. And so they built this beautiful, pricey amphitheater that ran well over budget, that I think was supposed to be $18 million originally.
6: Always going to be double.
4: But it's bigger than Chastain Park.
2: What?
4: It literally sits.
6: What?
4: Not the park itself, but the amphitheater.
6: But the amphitheater is larger?
4: It's
6: thank
4: larger.
6: You. Autumn has something
2: you
6: to ask.
2: Autumn
7: I'm trying to participate.
4: And it sits directly behind the city hall. And so if you're a Stockbridge taxpayer, when you pay your property taxes, 40% of the tax digest is now servicing the debt of the new city hall and the new amphitheater. And they're trying to make the amphitheater profitable, and they have a series of concerts and a season, just like Chastain does. But it's a very urban audience aimed, and they're not bringing in a lot of people from the outside.
6: So a lot of R&B and
4: so,
6: stuff.
4: Yeah, and yeah. So as Shelley has mentioned, he goes and gets cheap seats in the back, and then they just move down to the good seats in the front because nobody's bought them.
2: Chris Rock's doing a comedy night. Or not Chris Rock, Chris Tucker's doing a comedy night.
4: I was at the opening. They weren't declined at the time, but I got invited, and Gladys Knight was there, and she sang Midnight Train to Georgia, and it's on the train line, and literally the train starts coming through on cue on the song. It's a beautiful venue.
6: I'm sure it is.
4: It's off of Highway 138, off of 75, and it's just a little bit.
6: Let's quickly go back to maybe what I think is probably the mistake here. It probably is better just to run a city the size of Stockbridge. It's probably the best thing is just to run it in an efficient manner. You don't have to become a destination city. What's the need for that? That you?
4: I don't disagree with you, but
6: just run it well.
4: There's the second largest industry in Georgia after agriculture is tourism. And so if this is not a pitch for me.
6: Right.
4: But if you hire the wrong consultant who gets in front of you and says, okay, you've got this and this and this, you've got two major highways that intersect, 138 and 155, you're within X number of miles of I-285, 675, and 75. If you create an attraction, like a Six Flags, which they didn't want anything on that scope.
6: Yeah.
4: You can drive more tourism dollars, more hotel dollars, more restaurant and hospitality. And I'm not saying that the amphitheater was a bad idea, but when you have a more than 70% cost overrun?
6: Yeah. That's not a good idea.
4: That's not good.
6: Yeah, I just think that if I was, this would be my thinking.
4: Sure.
6: If I was the 62-year-old mayor of Stockbridge, my thinking would be we are going to run the city in a very proper manner, in an efficient manner. We're going to make our budgets. And what that's going to do is the word will get out, own property here. Come here. It's well
4: invest.
6: Run.
4: Yeah.
6: Invest here.
4: Schools are good. Yeah.
6: Not that we have Cool and the Gang in the summer, which, by the way, I go see Cool and the Gang anywhere they are.
4: But there's so many amphitheaters.
6: I love Cool and the Gang.
4: You've been to the amphitheater that's down on the south side of Atlanta, and I'm forgetting what it's called, the High Five Buy Zone.
6: I've never been.
4: Lakewood.
6: Yeah.
4: It's bigger than Lakewood.
6: What? Autumn?
4: No
6: Are
4: way.
6: You with us?
7: What?
4: It's stacked. It's more of like a Hollywood Bowl kind of amphitheater where the seats are steep and go down and there's boxes and all, but it's
6: all right, you know what? You've given me enough. I don't need any more information. It's a boondoggle. Bill Crane. Thank you very much for being here. And have a great week, my friend.
4: That was a great song, Down in the Boondocks.
6: Down in the Boondocks.
7: Down in the Boondocks.
4: Jim Cherry. Jim something.
8: People put me down because I was out of town I was born in.
6: Thank you, Bill Crane. And for the little singing there at the end, I thank you for that. Alex Williams says there's a rollover crash on 75 South tomorrow.
3: Yeah, and right now they have the entire I-75 southbound shut down in Morrow, Eric, due to this rollover crash. This is 75 southbound just before Highway 54, Jonesboro Road, exit 233. No traffic is getting by, and it is bumper to bumper behind it, already back up into Hayville. Hopefully we're going to get a right lane open here, but I'd treat it as though it's shut down because it's awful. A couple alternates to get you around. Highway 1941, Highway 54, which is Jonesboro Road. You can take that down and hop right back on 75 South, or even use I-675 southbound as your alternates to avoid this crash. Checking the ride through downtown Atlanta. How's that looking, Isabella Rodriguez?
7: If you're making your way into the city, 75 southbound starts getting busy just past West Paces Ferry Road. And on 85 southbound, expect a heavier ride from Cheshire Bridge Road all the way down towards I-20. And coming up from South Atlanta, you're starting to see brake lights near University Avenue as you head into downtown. Next report in less than 10 minutes from the TrustDale.com Traffic Center, Triple Team Traffic, 95.5 WSB.
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6: All right, we just have to go through this very quickly. So Lindsey Graham's, it's his DC funeral. He's lying in state, I believe. So back me up on that. I don't want to be wrong about that, but I believe that's true. Anyway, it's the DC memorial for Lindsey Graham. I don't know if he's going to have another one in South Carolina. I don't know where he's going to be interned. So this is, I don't know if MAGA agrees with each other on things or, but this blows my mind. It's a funeral. A funeral is a place where, yeah, you do bring your filter. You don't show up at a funeral and just, yeah, whatever comes to mind about this person that I'm talking about. But anyway.
0: Should we play the Fox and Friends cut first just to prove that in the same day it was on his mind?
6: It was on his mind. So, yeah, here's the Fox and Friends.
1: I mean, Lindsay liked war, to be honest with you, okay? And I said, you're a nice guy. How come you like war so much? He was a guy that liked war. I jokingly say, and there's nothing funny about it, but he's never seen a war that he didn't like.
6: Okay, so look what he said. He said, I jokingly say, but there's nothing funny about it. So, was he a good guy? what are you saying? All right, so at the funeral itself, or memorial, whatever
2: lying
6: it was.
2: State, yeah.
6: What? He's lying in state. Okay. Trump, during his eulogy or whatever, he said this.
5: He was extremely hawkish. I will tell you, he never saw a war that he didn't like.
6: Who says that at a funeral? When I see it, it's like, no, funerals are places where you do pack a filter. You bring the filter. If everybody at a funeral said what they really thought, because sometimes you can love and, you know, oh, I loved him, but on the day of the funeral, you put the butt ... away. You bring that out maybe a couple weeks later at the bar with some close friends. Yeah, we all know, but we loved him, right? So Trump said that, and I don't know what the order was. I don't know if Trump started first because he's the president or went last because he's the president.
4: And he went right after him.
6: Okay, so right after that, Sean Hannity gets up there and says this.
5: He was often unfairly characterized as a warmonger. I've heard that false criticism a lot. It's not true.
6: All right, hold on. Where did you hear it from?
5: He was extremely hawkish. I will tell you, he never saw a war that he didn't like.
9: Who spoke first?
4: Trump did.
6: Okay. So here's the thing. Good luck managing a coherent message from now into November. This is two people speaking about the same person that they both ostensibly loved. One more time, back to back.
4: Okay, here's Trump.
5: He was extremely hawkish. I will tell you, he never saw a war that he didn't like.
6: And now Hannity.
5: He was often unfairly characterized as a warmonger. I've heard that false criticism a lot. It's not true.
6: Can the Republicans get together backstage? Hey, this is... I don't know.
0: I bet Trump was mad because he couldn't get that tic-tac in his mouth. That's going viral right now.
6: He tried to put a tic-tac in his mouth?
0: He was getting frustrated. He couldn't get it out of the
4: He eventually got one in his mouth. Then he offered one to J.D.
8: Your breadsticks.
6: Usually he has a tic-tac assistant. He was on his own there, that's all. Alex Williams says there's a travel advisory on 75.
3: Yep, all due to this rollover crash in Morrow, Eric, only the right lane getting by. Single file, 75 South, Highway 54, Jonesboro Road, exit 233. It is bumper to bumper back up into Hayteville, Highway 1941, Highway 54, which is Jonesboro Road, or I-675 southbound are your best alternates. Up on 285 in Dunwoody, still got a stall in the center lane, 285 east at Chamblee Dunwoody Road. And looks like trouble in Cobb, 285 southbound, the outer loop at Paces Ferry, keeping you on the brakes back into Sandy Springs. Still watching a big jam on I-85 northeast of town, Isabella Rodriguez.
9: That's right. In Cobb County, a crash on 85 northbound before Hamilton Mill Road, that's exit 120, is blocking two right lanes. That delays start back at Gravel Mill Road. And since this is causing some big backups, you'll want to use Highway 129 to get around this. Next report in less than 10 minutes. 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From the Trustdale.com Traffic Center, Triple Team Traffic, 95.5 WSB.
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20: 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Our top local story, a 16-year-old will spend the rest of his life in prison for the shooting at Appalachee High School.
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20: You heard the sentencing of Colt Gray live on WSB this afternoon. WSB's Veronica Waters reports live. This comes almost 2 years after the shooting shattered the Barrow County community.
22: 2024, Caiaccio, when the shootings took place at Appalachee High School, devastating the small community of Winder. And here we are today as the accused and convicted murderer, Colt Gray, pleads guilty to 55 counts and is sentenced to four concurrent sentences of life without the possibility of parole for the murders of Mason Skirmerhorn, Christina Aramia, Ricky Aspinwall, and Christian Angulo. Barrow County District Attorney Brad Smith says he won't give another thought to Colt Gray, but now that the hearing is over, he says there is some evidence that kept him up at night before.
23: There was one piece of video from the school that we did not introduce at trial, and it will haunt me for the rest of my life.
22: He says, as a father of sons, he knows what 14 years old looks like. Now, he says, he hopes this is a way to move forward for the families.
23: To think that someone that age is making a decision that's going to affect them the rest of their life. There are no winners here today. This was a losing day all the way around. But like I said, hopefully this is an opportunity for us to work our way back out of that dark place.
22: Smith says he hopes the end of it comes at the end of this week when they have the sentencing for Colin Gray, who was convicted of second-degree murder for giving his son access to a Sig Sauer rifle, the one used in the attack, even though he could see that the boy's mental health was spiraling. Reporting live, Veronica Waters, 95.5 WSB.
20: 95 degrees in Atlanta. Storms on the way tonight. How long before they move out? Meteorologist Christina Edwards has Atlanta Radio's only five-day forecast coming up. Cartersville police are hoping the public can help them solve the decades-old murder case. Patricia Hanlon was found murdered inside her apartment in July of 2000, and since then, investigators have been trying to find her killer. Major Jesse Hours says they are using new technology to review the evidence.
24: With this case being in the year 2000,
0: various investigative technologies, you know, DNA, fingerprints, stuff like that. We have come a long way 26 years later.
20: Anyone with information is asked to contact Cartersville Police or the GBI. Big job losses at a major Metro Atlanta employer.
1: WellStar is one of Georgia's largest nonprofit hospital systems, and in a statement sent to WSB, WellStar says, quote, following a comprehensive review of our organization, we made the difficult decision to implement workforce reductions that impact our corporate and shared services functions, as well as certain administrative roles within WellStar Medical Group. Now, these cuts will impact nearly 800 positions. The cuts will not impact doctors, nurses, or other clinical staff. Sabrina Cupid, 95.5 WSB.
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5: The natural gas units and battery storage facility under construction here at Plant Bowen will increase energy output by more than 50%. And Georgia Power CEO Kim Green says this expansion couldn't come at a better time.
18: We need this additional generation for Georgia. Georgia is growing. It's an exciting time to be a Georgian.
5: The project is being funded with the help of a multi-billion-dollar loan from the Department of Energy. The new units are expected to come online before the end of the decade. In Bartow County, Jonathan O'Brien, 95.5 WSB.
20: A six-hour SWAT standoff with a burglary suspect in Clayton County ends peacefully. When police arrived at a home on Rock Cut Road in Conley, they find three suspects involved in a burglary. Two of them were immediately taken into custody, but a third barricaded himself inside. Officers made contact with a third suspect in the attic of the residence hours later. Joshua Bryant was taken into custody. Without further incident, all three suspects are facing burglary charges. It is 6:04. Time now for live team coverage of traffic and weather. And Triple Team Traffic begins with Alex Williams.
3: Travel advisory continues in tomorrow, Bill, with this rollover crash. 75 southbound, Highway 54, Jonesboro Road, exit number 233. Only the right lane is open, and it is a parking lot back up toward the airport in Hayville. Use Highway 1941, Highway 54, which is Jonesboro Road, or I-675 southbound as an alternate. Earlier stall cleared in Dunwoody, 285 eastbound at Shamley-Dunwoody Road, but now there's trouble southbound on 285 south at Paces Ferry, keeping you slow back into Sandy Springs and slowing 75 south coming out of Marietta. Finally, some good news on I-85 northeast of town, Isabella Rodriguez.
9: Good news indeed. If you're making your way through Buford, that earlier crash on 85 northbound before Hamilton Mill Road has cleared. The delays should be improving shortly, and all lanes are back open. Next report in less than 10 minutes from the Trustdale.com Traffic Center. Triple Team Traffic, 95.5 WSB.
20: 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Here's meteorologist Christina Edwards.
19: Sunset this evening around 8:45. It'll still be hot and humid at that time, with temperatures in the upper 80s to low 90s. And that'll be the fuel for a line of thunderstorms that will move through the metro region late tonight into early tomorrow morning. We will dry out tomorrow afternoon with a high of 93. And I mean drying out, as the humidity drops through the course of tomorrow evening. That'll allow temperatures to drop into the mid to upper 60s for Thursday morning. Thursday and Friday afternoons, highs in the low 90s with low humidity. Clouds return on Saturday with a few afternoon thunderstorms.
20: 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I'm Bill Caiaccio, 95.5 WSB.
6: Correctamundo, Caiaccio. Hour 4 of the Von Hessler Doctrine begins right now.
24: Well,
6: and let's... Why don't we give it back?
24: Wow.
6: Did Anthony Neely sing that originally?
24: Well, let's give it back.
6: Nobody knows who Anthony Neely is. Did you know that at the beginning of David Bowie's career, he was considered a Anthony Neely wannabe, a knockoff?
4: Why?
6: Look it up, because
9: no,
6: it's true.
9: Sense.
6: Yeah, he... yeah, Anthony Neely, who was a singer, for people who don't know, in the 70s, he'd show up on shows and
4: every
6: stuff.
4: Show.
6: Yeah, that's why I would see him. But I always saw him as just Axl Rose. Anthony Newley annoyed me when I was a kid. The way and when Axl Rose did Live and Let Die, I thought, what is this, Anthony Newley? Live and Let Die.
9: Like, who?
6: Yes, yes. But the truth, apparently, in the early 60s in England, he played a role. He was on. He had a television show, and he was super cool. He was like super cool, young, modern English dude on English TV, and a singer. And David Bowie was seen as a kind of a you know, I would guess like a poor man's Anthony Newley. Was kind of look it up.
4: I give some context here. I don't know who this person is, but I know who David Bowie is, so I'll look into it.
6: It's kind of an interesting stat. When I was a kid, this guy would show up on shows, and I just couldn't stand the way that he's... it wasn't his big song, Stop the World, I Want to Get Off. Oh, I think it was something like that.
2: I thought it was the one that we just played. That's the one I know.
6: No. I'm talking about, I'm not talking about, that was Midnight Oil, right? Am I wrong?
4: Yes, it was Midnight Oil.
2: Oh, I thought you were saying that was the singer.
6: No, I'm saying David Bowie, when he started out, he was seen as a poor man's Anthony.
4: Hold on, guys, let's restart the hour.
2: Yeah. And where's Anthony Newley? Was he in this oil band?
6: No.
4: Nope.
2: Oh, see, that's what I thought you were saying.
4: The music.
6: You know what? I don't want to get angry here, but if you would just listen to what I was saying,
2: I was telling you.
6: I don't feel heard. Or seen.
2: I was looking at you and I was hearing you. I thought you were saying that the person that was singing that song was a person named Anthony Newley.
6: No, I told you Anthony Newley was somebody who showed up on television shows in the 70s. How could he be on MTV and Midnight Oil and be 23 years old?
2: I don't know when that song was.
6: Do the math.
4: It was Fool Am I?
6: What kind of
4: fool am I?
6: But didn't he do? I'm sure that he
4: and
6: did
4: who
6: the
4: can
6: song.
4: I turn to, and he also did
6: Stop the World, I Want to Get Off. That was him, man. He was
2: Listen
6: in some
2: to
6: kind
2: Tim.
6: Of play.
2: Are you
6: man.
2: Listening to him?
6: I'm listening to him. I'm disagreeing with him.
4: He did Pure Imagination from Willy Wonka and the Chocolate Factory.
8: This is weird.
2: Yeah.
6: George, I want some Anthony Newley.
10: There's a number one single in the UK, Why.
6: Uh huh.
10: Then there's Do You Mind?
6: Okay.
4: What
6: I didn't know
4: kind
6: any of
4: those. Fool am I?
6: Look in there and see if there's a song called Stop the World, I Want to Get Off by Anthony Newley.
2: I stop the world, I want to get off.
6: That's midnight. Let's give it back. Yeah.
10: You're right. Oh,
6: get that dog.
4: That's what
6: dog.
4: It's called?
2: I know, it's thundering, and so he's
6: get him a thunder coat.
2: I tried to put a thunder shirt on him. He didn't take it.
8: He's so good.
2: Sorry.
10: It's a musical.
6: Yeah, was he in it? I think that he was in it, and then he did that song, and my mom must have loved it, and it was in my
2: Chess?
6: House. No, it wasn't.
8: So good.
10: He's Australian.
4: Did you just say he was in Chess?
6: She asked. I have to give her that. She
4: said, but there's a question.
6: There was a question. There's a question mark.
4: Shitty, and the shitty don't know what the shitty is getting. The creme of the chess world.
2: The chess world.
4: And a show with everything but Yul Brynner.
6: One night in Bangkok will make
4: the world's your oyster.
2: I love that song.
6: That was written by the same guy who wrote Jesus Christ Superstar, Tim Rice.
4: One of the guys from ABBA, too.
6: Yeah, it was him and the guy from ABBA.
4: Talking about the Seven Lions song, right?
12: Yeah, that.
4: No. One Night in Bangkok?
2: One Night in Bangkok.
4: Oh, not the Seven Lions song?
6: Did they cover it, or they just use the same name?
4: I have to look into the history.
6: One Night in Bangkok makes a hard man humble.
4: It does have that part in it.
6: Okay, well, that's a cover.
4: Must be a cover.
6: So you learned something. You thought that the 17 Lions did it themselves.
4: Seven Lions, not 17.
6: The 27 Lions.
4: Seven Lions.
6: The 37 Lions.
4: Are they a good band? Seven Lions is a great artist, yes.
6: Yeah. Oh, he's a guy.
4: Woof, woof. This is a guy.
13: I get my kicks a bolo waistline, sunshine.
6: It's that Jared music.
4: Yeah.
6: It sounds like like your washer and your dryer are fighting each other.
4: Clang, clang, clang, clang, clang. Dubstep's coming back, guys.
6: Oh,
4: get
6: it
4: ready
6: is coming. I know it.
4: It never went away.
6: I know it. That's why I'm leaving the country. People think it's about the politics. It's not. I say, hey, dubstep's coming back. I can't live through that twice.
4: How can you be a plural seven Autumn, lines
2: your
4: if you're one guy? Oh, he looks cool.
2: My machine.
6: Wait, is that her machine?
4: That's her machine.
6: I thought it was her.
2: Well, you know, I'm using it too much. You know? I need a crank started. I can't get it
6: By the
2: started.
6: Way, you're reminding me of... there's a story about a study, and they figured out the average number of times that people pass gas every day.
4: Uh-huh.
2: Uh-huh.
4: I'm an outlier.
6: Five.
4: Yeah.
6: What?
4: I told you I'm an outlier.
2: I don't feel like I've passed gas hardly at all today.
6: The mean is three. And the average is five.
4: People are lying. People pass gas way more than that.
2: I don't know.
6: That seems right to me.
4: I'm talking about the last half hour.
2: He's walking
4: down
2: the hall.
4: I'm with you, Tim.
6: You are an outlier. Doing his jumping jacks.
4: Here on Sunday when George is in here, I'm like, hey, sorry, I'm going to be doing this.
6: Oh, you can't do that as a host. You can't do that as a host. You got to keep the studio clean. And
4: I usually try to do it in the newsroom.
6: Oh, for heaven's sake.
10: It's like dueling banjos. I'm in there, too.
7: But if you go out in the newsroom, poor Michelle Wright, you got to gas her out like that?
6: Yeah, that's wrong. That's wrong, Tim.
2: She joined in. What do you know?
12: No, I go in. They usually do it in the traffic room. I go in there.
2: It's even worse.
6: What I thought, yeah, it's a smaller place. What I thought with this news was people are gross. If everybody's doing that five times a day, I mean, you're just looking around everywhere you're going. People are just...
2: Don't you think that's really low, though?
12: Way low. Like,
7: yeah, people
12: really
7: are lying on this here. It says, number one, that men fart slightly more than women. That's a lie. Women fart way more.
6: I didn't use that word. I don't like that
12: gas,
6: word.
12: Passing gas. Eric
7: women
12: like that word.
7: Women pass gas way more than men do.
6: Get out of here. That's not even possible.
7: Absolutely not even possible.
6: Women, by and large, do not eat like men do.
2: Right.
6: They do not put as much garbage into their face.
2: And not as much air when you eat.
6: Like,
7: I remember getting in the car.
6: Women be all. That's my little.
14: They be shopping in cars.
2: Women be all.
7: I remember getting in the car with my mother going to the grocery store, and she would gas it up. Okay, let me just.
6: All right. Well, she didn't care. She had her son in the car. You don't count.
7: Yeah, right.
2: All right. Who else? That's one person. Who else you got?
7: Oh, listen, ants.
2: You gonna throw Tina under the bus?
7: I'm not gonna throw Tina. Tina's a saint.
6: What do insects have?
7: Aunts. How about that? Aunts.
2: Aunts.
12: Aunts.
7: There are plenty of people. The second you get in the car, ants.
14: I say ants too.
6: I have never in my life had a woman walk up to me when I was a child and say, "Pull my finger." Never.
2: Yeah. See, never. Where does that come from?
6: That comes
2: more
6: from
2: more women who are doing it. I doubt it.
6: That comes from the patriarchal structure of it all, right, Autumn?
14: Darling.
6: We need to fight this for heaven's sakes.
14: Pull my finger, darling.
2: I'm mad that my dog's a boy.
6: Yeah, well, you picked him out.
14: Yeah.
2: I know. I really regret it.
6: Boy with a big mouth. Shut up.
12: Did you have him fixed?
2: What's that?
12: Did you have him fixed?
2: Oh, yeah.
12: No, he's no longer a man.
7: Oh, wait.
6: Well, that's kind of true.
2: Yeah. Testes?
12: Just as his lipstick, that's all.
6: Yeah.
2: What if women have their ovaries out? Does that not make them a
6: man?
12: I'm talking about a dog, not a human.
2: Not
12: talking about humans.
6: It's better now. It's better now because we have drugs and stuff. But like in the 70s and stuff, when a woman had a hysterectomy, it was like a mustache was there the next week. Yeah. But now it's
12: go
6: different.
12: To bed.
6: Now it's different. Now it's different because we have all the kind of like drugs that they can give you.
7: Yeah.
6: The
7: estrogen drugs.
2: Well, they don't always take out the ovaries.
6: Is there a room you could put that dog in? You know, I'm worried about the dog.
2: He's all the way across the entire house.
6: I know. I just thought
2: I'm in the furthest away I can get.
6: Can you throw a blanket over? Just a large comforter. Just
2: let me
6: throw
2: see if this chloroform is so good.
7: Yeah. Why don't you just hold it down? This article, by the way, about passing gas.
6: Passing gas. Thank you. Show some class.
7: It says here that gas builds throughout the
6: day. Hold on. Pass the gas. Show some class, Yamamoto.
7: Apparently, gas builds throughout the day and peaks in the evening right around dinner time. So right around now.
6: Oh, isn't that great?
12: Right at the table.
6: Just as you're putting it in.
2: That's a weird way to say it.
6: Maybe that's the reason that people don't eat at the table anymore. Maybe that's the unspoken reason that we all just kind of...
2: Yeah, because mom...
6: Yeah, watch
2: obviously.
6: Jeopardy.
2: Yeah.
6: Mom is, ripping
2: Listen,
6: away.
7: I'm telling you.
14: Who wants more gravy?
2: Sorry, honey.
6: We have more milk in this pitcher. Anybody want more?
14: I got broccoli, milk, cheese.
6: Like those 50s and 60s TV shows. Uh-huh. They sit down for a pitcher of milk. Like halfway through, it's like tepid. Who the hell wants it? Alex Williams says 75 South is bumper to bumper in Clayton County.
3: That's right, Eric. All due to this rollover crash. A little bit of good news down there. They have opened a second right lane, so two right lanes are now open. 75 Southbound, Highway 54, Jonesboro Road, exit 233. But like you said, still bumper to bumper behind it out of Hayville. Highway 1941, Highway 54, Jonesboro Road, or I-675 South are some good alternates to get you around that. Looking for new trouble in DeKalb, 285 North, the outer loop around Chamblee. Tucker stacking up the ride, leaving Highway 29. We also got trouble on 285 in Cobb County, Isabella Rodriguez.
15: Making your way out from Cobb County, 285 southbound at Paces Ferry Road. Trouble there is slowing you down, and that's going to slow you down as you make your way out from I-75. The ride clears after that and picks back up at Highway 78 as you're making your way towards I-20. 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

0: you have to dissolve the bones. I don't know how many times I have to tell you this.
1: Eric, we're on the air.
0: Oh, I'm sorry.
2: No, everybody knows you can't just, you know, dispose of the organs. You must bury the bone.
1: Tim, we're on the air.
2: Yes, I know.
3: You have to burn the teeth.
0: He can talk about these things because he's covered his tracks.
2: Yes, and I have a pestle, and I just crush the teeth.
3: That's smart.
2: Spread the...
0: All right.
3: They'll chase
0: all right, we don't have
3: otherwise.
0: To keep going. It was just a little aside. Feed we're back on the air now.
2: I know we are, but we'll share our knowledge.
3: I think people need to know.
0: Well, what people need to know is that Jared Yamamoto is joining Autumn Fisher on the bird train.
1: Apparently. I'm with you. I'm birding now.
3: Yay!
0: Does this mean you're killing and eating birds?
1: No. I am proudly bird watching.
2: Their bones
1: now.
2: Are hollow.
1: But at least my birds are cool, Autumn. Your birds are not cool. My birds are cool.
0: Why? What are her birds?
1: She has just like normal birds that go
3: am I
1: to like.
3: To-
1: Yeah. Like a bird feeder.
0: No, you're supposed to be pissed. You're supposed to like, really, you know.
3: Go. Hey! Jerk!
0: How dare you?
3: What do you mean?
1: I have a charm, not a flock, a charm of hummingbirds that have moved into the woods right next to my house.
0: All right, let me tell you this. Hummingbirds, those aren't birds. Those are overgrown insects.
1: No.
0: As far as I'm concerned.
1: They're beautiful.
0: They're disgusting.
3: It's really weird. Like when they fly around, you're like, ah!
0: It's like horror movie. It's like horror movie stuff. When they're like, and they if there's something they keep kind of going up at, like, hey, I think I'll flap my wings 9 billion times a second. Get out of here!
1: It's kind
0: of
1: cool because you actually see them land. Now, since there's 6 of them, you actually land on our porch.
3: See them land?
1: Yeah, you never see I never see hummingbirds land.
0: Are you jealous?
1: Yeah, see?
3: Man, exactly. My birds don't land.
1: Yeah, exactly.
0: They be flying.
3: Birds be flying.
1: You probably have like brown thrashers and blue jays and cardinals. Lame. I have hummingbirds at my house.
4: Do you have a little hummingbird feeder out on your porch?
1: I'm about to get one. I ordered one on Amazon.
3: The red dye
4: have fun with the ants.
0: don't put the, what'd you say? Don't put the red dye?
3: The red dye in the juice that they drink.
1: I won't. I will not
3: kill
1: put any.
3: The birds.
1: I will not put any dye in there.
0: Does that kill hummingbirds or all birds?
3: Oh, God.

0: Does red dye really...
1: I don't know. You know how like those hummingbird feeders always have like a red dye?
2: Well, they're red. They're red glass.
1: Juice.
0: The red glass.
1: No, red juice.
0: You say that. First of all, you say that like everybody knows.
2: You go to Ace Hardware in the bird crap section.
0: The bird crap.
2: They have glass
3: I've
2: ones.
3: I've never seen a bird crap section.
2: Well, in all the crap that you buy.
1: They're not. The glass isn't red. It's the juice.
2: Well, sometimes the glass
0: what juice?
2: Is red.
0: What are you putting in there? What's the juice
1: you
0: that you
1: juice.
0: Put in there?
1: You put like sugar
2: high C.
1: Water.
0: Oh, because they like sugar, right?
2: Hawaiian punch.
3: He puts gas in his. He wonders why
0: Hawaiian
3: they die.
0: Hawaiian punch. Hummingbirds
1: really
0: like.
1: Gonna do the big gas.
3: And then there's one with insulin right next to
0: it. So that's all they go for, sugar?
3: Yeah, literally. They
0: look like they're on a sugar high. They are the freakiest.
3: Yeah, you get honeybees, also the yellow jackets.
0: What if they sting the hummingbirds?
3: Because
1: they won't.
3: They won't. They're too far.
4: Because of my neighbors now, my neighbors have put out sugary water on each of their porches. We're all connected in townhomes. And now that there's six of them that live nearby, they just kind of all hang around our houses now. And it's really cool.
0: All right. Can I ask a question about the things that flap their wings a billion times?
4: Hummingbirds.
0: Okay. No, I'm just saying more than that.
1: Dragonflies.
0: Like bees.
1: Yeah.
0: Do you think, and maybe people know, so like if I'm flapping the way a bee does, right? Is that like, would that to them be like me flapping my arms and they can feel it? Or is just something they have an intuition and they just turn that machine on? It's just like in their brain, they kind of turn it on.
1: Our stuff is muscle.
0: Yeah.
1: Theirs is like blood.
0: Okay, so it's like they just have intuition and they just kick it on. They're not flapping.
4: Yeah, they don't
0: like
4: know.
0: A bird, a normal bird is like my arms. They're flapping.
4: That'd be too much for their little tiny brains to process.
0: I would think it's like our
1: organs that function on their own.
0: You've done pretty well.
4: Oh, come on.
0: Alex Williams says there's a crash cleanup on 75 South in Morrow.
5: Yes, the overturned vehicle crash we've been watching, Eric. They just got it back onto its wheels on 75 Southbound Highway 54, Jonesboro Road exit 233, and currently all lanes are shut down as a hero is dragging this damaged vehicle to the right shoulder, so hopefully going to get some lanes here, lanes open here soon. It is still bumper to bumper, though, back to I-75 again, alternates, Highway 1941, Highway 54, or I-675 South. What are things looking like on I-85 toward Gwinnett County? Isabella Rodriguez.
6: Heading north on I-85, you'll find some delays starting at 285, continuing through Norcross. But once you're past Pleasant Hill Road, that traffic there starts to improve. 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Next report in less than 10 minutes from the Trustdale.com Traffic Center. Triple D Traffic, 95.5 WSB.
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14: At 6:30, I'm Bill Caiaccio. 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Our top local story, Colt Gray is sentenced to life without parole for the Appalachian High School shooting.
15: The slain will not return to life. The injured will not forget their wounds. And a 16-year-old boy will live and die in prison.
14: The sentence from Judge Nicholas Prim in Barrow County heard live on WSB this afternoon.
15: You understood the horror of what you were going to do. You studied the trials of those other shooters. You even critiqued the victim statements given in those cases. And yet you did this anyway.
14: Gray entered guilty pleas to all 55 counts on Friday, including murder for the deaths of two students and two teachers at Appalachian High School in September of 2024. Sentencing for Colt Gray's father, Colin, is scheduled for Thursday. He was convicted in March of multiple charges, including second-degree murder. Prosecutors say he gave his son the gun used in the shooting. It is 97 degrees in Atlanta. When do storms arrive tonight, and how long before they move out? Atlanta Radio's only 5-day forecast with meteorologist Christina Edwards is coming up. Cobb County takes the first steps toward putting regulations on new data centers.
16: Commissioners heard from staff the first version of data center codes, which limits new projects to industrial areas, keeps the size to that of self-storage units. But Community Service Director Jessica Glenn says Cobb will never be home to any big data centers. There's just no space.
17: We don't really have the opportunity here for the large-scale data center farms, but we are more likely, I think, as Cobb County, to be impacted by what's happening in the cities and with our neighbors.
16: Now, commissioners say it will likely be October before these codes get implemented. Keith Cromwell, 95.5 WSB.
14: Work is underway in a massive expansion of a decades-old Georgia power plant in Bartow County. The new natural gas units and battery storage facilities at Plant Bowen will help them meet the growing demands on the grid. Georgia Power President and CEO Kim Green says the demand from large load customers should not scare residential ratepayers.
18: Part of what is great about attracting this new business is that we can provide benefits to all of our customers.
14: The new units are expected to come online in the next 3 to 4 years. A new push for answers in a 26-year-old cold case in Cartersville.
19: In July of 2000, 53-year-old Patricia Hanlon was found murdered in her apartment. The case has been open for more than 2 decades, and now Cartersville Police Major Jesse Hours hopes someone will come forward.
20: I do believe that somebody out there knows what happened. Somebody, the person responsible told somebody.
19: The decades-old evidence is currently being reevaluated using the latest forensic technology. Ours says he wants to bring closure to the family.
20: Everybody deserves justice.
19: Anyone with information is asked to contact investigators. In Cartersville, Jonathan O'Brien, 95.5 WSB.
14: One of Georgia's largest nonprofit hospital systems is laying off hundreds of workers. WellStar is cutting nearly 800 employees to reduce costs and streamline operations. The layoff will affect WellStar's corporate and shared service teams, as well as administrative functions at WellStar Medical Group. The cuts do not include doctors, nurses, and clinical staff. WellStar is in the midst of opening new hospitals and major medical facilities in Metro Atlanta and other parts of the state. Marietta-based WellStar agrees to pay over $4 million to settle a class action lawsuit over the privacy of your medical records.
21: WellStar was accused of sharing patients' health information from MyChart to third parties, which include Meta and Google. WSB consumer expert Clark Howard.
22: This is not a shock at all. It's part of a pattern that the privacy we thought we had through HIPAA doesn't really exist today anymore.
21: WellStar says the settlement is not an admission of guilt. The deal first must be approved by a judge to finalize it. Then those affected will be notified by mail. Lisa Nicholas, 95.5 WSB.
14: 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Triple Team Traffic begins with Alex Williams.
5: All right, Bill, we got a little bit better news down in Morrow. The earlier overturned vehicle crash, 75 southbound, Highway 54, Jonesboro Road, that's exit 233. They've gotten most all that over to the right shoulder. At times, they're still holding that right lane as they do the crash cleanup on the right shoulder, so still very slow back to 285, but hopefully those delays will start to improve. Elsewhere in Cobb County, crash cleared, 285 southbound, the outer loop at Paces Ferry, and then over into DeKalb County, much better news. That crash is also cleared, 285 northbound, the outer loop at Chamblee Tucker Road. How are things looking through downtown Atlanta, Isabella Rodriguez?
6: Your ride into the city starts slow near University Avenue. It stays busy through downtown, up through the Midtown area, and heading into Midtown, expect some delays on 85 southbound back to Cheshire Bridge Road, and on 75 southbound at North Side Drive all the way down towards the Midtown area. Next report in less than 10 minutes from the Trustdale.com Traffic Center. Triple Team Traffic, 95.5 WSB.
14: Now Atlanta Radio's only five-day forecast with meteorologist Christina Edwards.
2: Sunset this evening around 8:45. It'll still be hot and humid at that time with temperatures in the upper 80s to low 90s. And that'll be the fuel for a line of thunderstorms that will move through the metro region late tonight into early tomorrow morning. We will dry out tomorrow afternoon with a high of 93. And I mean drying out as the humidity drops through the course of tomorrow evening. That'll allow temperatures to drop into the mid to upper 60s for Thursday morning. Thursday and Friday afternoons, highs in the low 90s with low humidity. Clouds return on Saturday with a few afternoon thunderstorms.
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14: Thank you.
0: A story that I have, I tend to do this, you know, these long sort of murder trials that get famous. Is I don't have any interest in. I mean, there was that big one in the 90s, caught my eye.
1: Which one was that?
0: That would be the O.J. Simpson trial.
1: Never heard of it.
0: That one caught my eye. But for the most part, I don't.
1: I was acquitted.
0: Yeah. You were. So I haven't been following. I just tend to just, you know, I just look at it and go, wow, these people were murdered. That's terrible. And then I'll find out when the jury decides. You know what I mean? I don't need to go through all the whatever. I just think, oh, God, that's awful. So I've been kind of ignoring this story about this Brian Koberger. Are you familiar with this? I think everybody's familiar with it except for me.
1: So Who is it?
0: I've seen the headlines. He's the guy who he stabbed and killed four University of Idaho students.
1: Oh, that's right.
0: Now, did he live with them or something? I've only gotten like pieces of it over the years.
1: I think he at least hung out with them.
0: Well, he was convicted. He was convicted of it. And so now he's seeking to take back his guilty plea. And this is the reason I bring it up. He says he was convinced, this is quote, convinced to falsely confess, unquote. And the reason I bring it up is I cannot relate to that at all. There are, maybe I shouldn't say there are no circumstances. If somebody threatened my family or something, you confess to this murder or we'll do something horrible to a family member. That's the only way that I can imagine that someone would convince me to confess to a murder that I did not commit. You see this from time to time, and I don't know if it's just because I know myself. No one could convince me that contextually the best thing to do would be to confess to a murder that I didn't. If I didn't murder someone, no one could get me to confess to anything that I didn't do. Again, the only thing I can think of in my mind is they have a family member they've abducted, and if I don't say this, they're going to harm the family. That is the only thing that could come to mind that would make, like, under what circumstances could somebody convince you to admit to a murder you didn't commit? Maybe you know who committed it and you're covering for that person. Maybe that's another one.
1: Maybe.
0: Like, it's somebody, oh, look, they're young. I'll take the fall. I don't know. But the idea, it doesn't seem like it belongs in the world of probabilities to me that the average person could somehow be convinced by a prosecutor or their own lawyer that, yeah, the best thing here, yeah, I know you didn't do it, but our best strategy, confess. How does anybody go, no, I'm not going to do that because I did not kill that person. So that's not going to happen.
1: It says here that there was ineffective counsel in his case, threats from prison officials, and misleading information about
0: right,
1: the Senate.
0: Right there. So, hey, you better confess to this murder or we'll beat you up. Well, if I confess to the murder, I'm going to jail for life. Like,
1: yeah,
0: there's always
1: sense.
0: The... And, you know, I don't know what the situation was here. I guess he didn't get the death penalty, and I'm not sure about the laws in that state. But I'm not buying that anyone can be convinced, unless they have a mental problem, unless, you know, if they have a mental problem or they're born with a very low IQ or something. Yeah, I could see somebody that could be tricked. That's not being convinced. That's tricking somebody. But anyone of sound mind and body, what is the thing that makes you go, yeah, I guess the easiest thing to do would be to confess to a murder I didn't commit? How would that even happen? So if I'm the judge in this case, I'm, maybe you didn't get the greatest counsel in the world. But also, it doesn't help this guy.
1: So he's already gone to trial?
0: He's been convicted. And so now I guess he's
1: seeking to withdraw his guilty plea.
0: Yeah, imagine if he pled guilty, then there was no trial, right?
1: Right. I mean, so it's too late.
0: Yeah. Well, I think that if you can prove that you were deceived in some way, you can overturn.
1: We should ask George,
0: Clark or Stein.
1: Clark.
0: He seems to know about these things.
3: Well, I wouldn't do that.
4: I think it happens pretty often where people are convinced because they just want it to end the whole.
3: But maybe not with murder. Murder is a
0: I'm only
3: level.
0: Talking. No, yeah, I'm not. Right. Look, if there's a thing and you didn't do it, but it's kind of like maybe just above a misdemeanor, and by fighting it, then you're actually going to hurt your. You know, you'll be dragged through the glass. There are some levels you can go. All right, it's just easier to kind of. Even then, I think you're probably covering for somebody or whatever. You just don't want more information to have to be out there. I can, my mind can go there. But, you know, generally, if you admit to murdering four people, you're not going to see daylight ever again. So I'm not going to be convinced to confess to that if I didn't do it. I was like, I thought I saw a picture of him in this.
3: He's pretty freaky looking guy.
0: Doesn't he look like, what's the name of the guy from Patrick Bateman?
3: Christian Bale?
0: Christian Bale in that movie. What's the movie?
1: American Psycho.
0: Yeah, he looks like that guy a little bit.
3: I don't know if he's...
0: It's like one of those killers that's like super clean and hygienic, like the scariest kind.
3: He does look like he's got that killer, like, calmness, you know?
0: Yeah, yeah, yeah. Like it's, and it's weird, like, I don't know if this is true or not, but it's, you know... I don't hang out with killers, so I see them mostly in movies.
1: You know about it.
0: I see them in movies and stuff. But there is this weird like type of killer that seems like there's almost like OCD and like super clean. and I'm not talking about Stephen Miller.
3: Ted Bundy's a little bit like that.
0: Ted Bundy, yes. I'm not talking about Stephen Miller. He looks a little bit like the character. And is it Patrick Bateman? The name?
3: Yes.
0: Of?
3: Yeah.
1: This guy does look like Ted Bundy. A little bit.
3: He does a little. With the curly hair.
1: Yeah, and the eyebrows.
0: Yeah, I'm sorry, pal. If I'm the judge in that case, I'm saying, look, you're not...
1: The dad of one of the victims wants this another trial so they can line him up and really pin it on him.
0: Right. There wasn't a trial this time around, though.
1: Well, he pled guilty.
0: He pled guilty, so...
1: Yeah.
0: There's just, a sort of, you know, whatever it takes to come up with sentencing, but there was no actual trial. Alex Williams has better news. It's always nice to know. You know what? These days, isn't it nice to get some good news?
1: We need some good news.
0: Wow. Alex Williams has better news on 75 South in Clayton County.
5: That's right, Eric. All that earlier rollover crash cleanup has cleared. It's gone. Everything is back open. 75 Southbound, Highway 54, Jonesboro Road, exit 233. So delays back toward I-285 are starting to improve. Found a new crash in West Atlanta, 20 westbound at Holmes Drive, exit 52. That's knocking out 1 to 2 right lanes. And trouble, 285 east, the inner loop in the cab before Peachtree Boulevard, exit 31, keeping you on the brakes from Georgia 400. Checking the ride on 75 in Cobb County. What's it looking like, Isabella Rodriguez?
6: Right now, we're seeing some trouble in Marietta with a crash on 75 southbound at Delk Road. Two left lanes are blocked there, and that's going to cause you some delays as you try to approach 285. 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
0: This Jared Yamamoto just keeps pushing the story, which I've been pushing it back, but I realize now here we are at the end of the show, and it's almost that spot in the local news, you know, where they have kind of the
1: almost
0: wacky
1: that exact
0: story.
1: Spot.
0: It's
1: yeah,
0: that exactly
1: the D block. Finally
0: have,
1: tonight.
0: Yeah, tonight, you know, here's a spoonful of sugar to help the horrific medicine of the world go down.
1: It was a cute story.
0: It's a cute story. It's a stupid story. It's a story with variations that happen every year. You know, there's a bird in the arena. There's a raccoon on the field. There's a cat on the ice. And
1: there's a buffalo throwing an old man into the
0: air. Hey, by the way, just between you and me, two Buffalo Bills fans here. That new uniform.
1: Oh, someone asked if we were going to talk about it.
0: The Nickel City.
1: It's gross.
0: First of all, the uniform itself, I don't mind so much.
3: The helmet.
1: No bison on it.
0: Who cares? I don't care what's on it and what's not on it.
3: It's ugly.
0: It looks ridiculous with that large red thing going all the way back and then meeting. How do people get paid for this stuff?
1: You guys look like a wannabe San Diego or Los Angeles Chargers kind of jersey.
0: The jersey is not great, but I think if you had a better helmet, it wouldn't be so awful. That helmet is the worst football helmet in the NFL I've seen since, do you remember when, while the 49ers were great with like Montana going into Steve Young, they made a decision, next year we're changing our helmets. Do you remember the helmet they were going to change to?
1: No.
0: It had 49ers written on the side of the helmet, and it was so god-awful. It looked like a USFL helmet or a WFL helmet that the fans rose up and they just didn't do it. And they've stayed with the same helmet the whole time. This is worse.
3: Have you gotten a sense of the consensus? Is everybody
0: hating
3: it?
0: I think people hate it.
1: I hate it. It looks awful.
0: My feeling is that the uniform itself, yeah, it's not great, but it is that helmet is the worst helmet in the history, or at least since I've been watching since 1970, ever. Worse than the first Buccaneers helmet. They had that
1: the creamsicle?
0: Yeah, the guy that had that Broadway actor.
1: The Austin Peay Governors in college football have a better helmet.
0: Yeah, it's
1: than
0: a top hat.
1: Yeah, that's a lot better than that
0: one. Isn't
1: it
0: like a top hat and a cane?
1: I believe it is, yes.
0: All right, now we have to do the spoonful of sugar to help the horror of the world go down that we've been covering for the rest of the show. Just like your local news station. And go ahead. So what happened, Jared? Did a squirrel get on the field?
1: Sure did.
0: Oh, my goodness.
1: A squirrel broke out during the Orioles-Tigers game up there in Detroit.
0: Somebody shoot it?
1: Nobody shot it, but guess what?
12: We could eat that thing.
1: The play-by-play announcers got involved, guys.
14: The chase for the squirrel is on. And the squirrel is in the corner, and the squirrel is still eluding.
0: Squirrel
14: entire horde of grounds crew members.
0: That's
14: and the squirrel's free once again. No, I won't be hemmed in. Have freedom on my mind. Try to go between the legs, and eventually he gets away again.
0: Oh, this could go on for hours.
1: Oh, and it is rabies. And guys, the good news is they ended up safely catching the squirrel and removing it from the stadium.
0: Who cares?
22: Then they put it in the trash
0: bin. Who cares? Your cat eats squirrels and kills squirrels in your backyard every day. But this one, was it taken care of? Was it released freely? Oh, thank goodness.
3: Maybe they can give tips to the Braves on how to remove a pitcher from the
1: Hey, it's one game.
0: That's right. Come on, people.
1: Come on.
22: Mets are about to turn it around.
1: Plus, tonight I've got Jurassic Sharks. It's going to be tough between Jurassic Sharks and
0: that's another thing. I'm a millennial. It's Shark Week. That's a thing. So even though I don't really care, I've got to act like I care because I'm a millennial. And, you know, it's Shark Week. My life is about experiences. Thank you.
1: I'll be using the new emojis.
0: That music is telling us two things.
1: He did it.
0: He did it. Of course he's going to do it.
22: Emojis.
0: Shut the hell up and get the hell out. I'm not saying that to you. I'm saying that's what the music is telling
22: us. I understand.
0: Us.
22: I don't take it personally.
0: Shelley Winter. Damn, I thought you would. Shelley Winter's coming up next. He's got a great radio show for you as usual. We're going to come back and do this tomorrow at 3 p.m. You are all, each and every one of you, invited to join us. But until then, continue on your journey. Don't piss off the genie.
23: 656 in the Trustdale.com traffic center. Right now, we're still monitoring a crash in Marietta on 75 southbound at Delk Road. That's exit 261, where two left lanes remain blocked. And we're also seeing some trouble on the West Freeway, I-20 westbound at Holmes Drive. A crash there has been moved onto the right shoulder, but it's still causing some onlooker delays. 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
6: Good evening to you. It is 7 o'clock. I'm Michelle Wright, and the news is being brought to you by Trajan Wealth. Our top local story this hour: after days of testimony, a judge gives Appalachian High School shooter Colt Gray life in prison without parole.
8: The slain will not return to life. The injured will not forget their wounds. And a 16-year-old boy will live and die in prison.
6: DA Brad Smith says this wasn't a win for the prosecution, those wounded, or the families who lost their loved ones.
9: I can't say anything to the family members. This is not a happy day. This is a relief day, I would say. But like I said in my closing, the depths of their loss I can never comprehend.
6: Colt's dad, Colin Gray, is set to be sentenced later on this week. We have got 92 degrees right now in Midtown, hot and humid with storms expected later on tonight. WSB meteorologist Christina Edwards has Atlanta's most accurate and dependable forecast coming up. Cobb County commissioners hear ideas for a new data center and regulations for those.
10: Some of the new data center ground rules presented. Well, first, data centers need to be the size of most self-storage units, be built away from neighborhoods, and when it comes to noise,
13: be limited to 65 decibels in the daytime and 55 decibels at night. And just by way of reference, 65 decibels is the amount of noise that two people talk.
10: Now, County Zoning Manager John Peterson says Cobb will never be home to massive data centers. There's just not enough space. Leaders hope to have these regulations in place by October. Keith Cromwell, 95.5 WSB.
6: Lawmakers and other dignitaries gathered to say their final goodbyes to Lindsey Graham today, including Vice President J.D. Vance.
25: But he would walk into the United States Senate and he would slap you on the back. He would greet the person who served his food. He treated everybody the same because he was fascinated and he loved every single person in this chamber. And that's a great testament to the man.
6: Graham died earlier this month at the age of 71. His sister Darlene has taken his place in the Senate. Hundreds of layoffs at Wellstar's health system.
29: Wellstar is one of Georgia's largest nonprofit hospital systems. And in a statement sent to WSB, Wellstar says, quote, following a comprehensive review of our organization, we made the difficult decision to implement workforce reductions that impact our corporate and shared services functions, as well as certain administrative roles within Wellstar Medical Group. Now, these cuts will impact nearly 800 positions. The cuts will not impact doctors, nurses, or other clinical staff. Sabrina Cupid, 95.5 WSB.
6: A decades-old coal-fired Georgia power plant is getting new life, thanks to a federal investment.
30: Plant Bowen currently produces enough energy to power nearly 2 million homes, and work has now started on two natural gas-fired units that will increase that power generation by more than 50%. Georgia Power CEO Kim Green says the expansion will help them meet the growing demand on the grid.
31: It is really such a privilege to be able to say that this plant is going to continue to operate for generations to come.
30: With the help of a federal loan, the company is also building 500 megawatts of battery storage. Work is expected to be completed over the next 3 to 4 years. In Bartow County, Jonathan O'Brien, 95.5 WSB.
6: 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Apple's trying out a new leasing strategy. 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It'll cover things like iPhones, Macs, iPads, and Apple Watches. But what does consumer expert Clark Howard think about that?
32: It's a great idea for Apple, and it's a great idea for people who must have the newest, greatest phone and equipment all the time.
6: But Clark says for everybody else, it's a bad plan. And Lidl is recalling cookies distributed to all of their U.S. locations due to undeclared allergens. According to the FDA, the shortbread cookies with chocolate truffle coating and apricot filling were recalled because the packaging was in another language and failed to indicate in English that those cookies contain things like wheat, soy, milk, and eggs. The cookies were distributed in more than a dozen states, including right here in Georgia. Customers are advised to return the recalled product to a Lidl store for a refund. It is 7:04, and that means it is now time for live team coverage of traffic and weather. We are checking in with Jay Holloway in the WSB 24-hour traffic center. Good evening to you, Jay. What's going on out there?
1: Good evening, Michelle. Heads up for 285 eastbound on the top of the perimeter. Crowded at the top as you ease into Doraville. The stop and go is the theme from Georgia 400 until reaching Peachtree Industrial Boulevard, and also crash 20 eastbound in the west end just after exit 52, the Holmes Drive exit. So delayed arrival to the west side perimeter 285 in Fulton. 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
3: I'm WSB meteorologist Christina Edwards. Hot and humid this evening, and monitoring a line of heavy rain and thunderstorms that may move through the metro area late tonight. A few storms could be lingering for the early morning commute. Tomorrow, partly cloudy with a high of 93. Drier air moving in for the rest of this week.
6: We've got 91 degrees in Snellville, 91 in Powder Springs, and 92 right here in Midtown. 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
2: 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Another day on Tuesday at 7:05. We are going to get right into it. So, let me start here, my friends, and I hope you will come with me in this opening segment as I lay out the case for what I'm about to talk about. I'm going to lay it out for you, and I hope you all will follow me. For years, as an African-American conservative, for years, I have pleaded with the Republican Party to do more outreach. As a matter of fact, my good friend Gina Barr, who's with the RNC, will be calling in at 7:36 to further this conversation I'm about to start right now. But I've been pleading with the Republican Party to do African American, minority, Hispanic, Indian, Asian outreach. And when you talk about it with the Republican Party, they always say, yeah, we're going to do it. We're going to do it. Yeah. But then Trump came along in 2015 and he spoke to everybody. All right. He went into places that Republicans traditionally did not go, and he had conversations. And he was really the first to really do it. And it paid off. It paid off in 16, it paid off in 20, and it paid off in 24. Each election, his African-American turnout, his Hispanic turnout went through the roof in 24, and we've seen the success of doing that. But I think for many years there have been concerns amongst the consultant class about what the return on investment in doing that is. And many of them, because I don't think it had much to do with money. I think for many of them, they did not know how to do it. And they were unwilling to bring on board those who knew how to do it because of the financial impact to a campaign. I bring that up because of watching the Jackson campaign, as I talked about it the other night, going into non-traditional voting areas, non-traditional Republican voting areas to talk to voters. Well, I got some information today. Keisha Lance Bottoms, to her credit, she's going to do, I think, a 5 or 6 day swing through South Georgia, talking about health care. So it's a specific messaging going through South Georgia on health care. This is specifically targeting her policies on health care, and she's going to be doing that in South Georgia. And I think it's a good thing. that she's doing. I think it's a great thing, obviously, because I endorse Rick Jackson. I think what Rick Jackson's doing is a great thing. But I start with this because I want to bring why this is all so important. So Keisha is going through Statesboro, Jessup, Woodbine, Brunswick, Hinesville, Richmond Hill, and Savannah from July 29th to August 1st, a Southeast Georgia healthcare tour. And I'm good. I think that's wonderful. I think it's great what she's doing and what Rick Jackson's doing. The reason why I say it's great that they're doing this is because both candidates, gubernatorial candidates, seem to be going to places to talk to every voter. And when you think about that, you realize that here in Georgia, that's good for us, the voters. Because now we're all able to, whether you, I have my pick, right? I've endorsed Rick Jackson. Some of you listening to me right now, you may have your pick. You may have already picked Keisha Lance Bottoms, former mayor Keisha Lance Bottoms. Some of you may be already on the Rick Jackson team. That's the conversation. That's not what I'm not talking to us necessarily. I'm talking to Georgia voters who want to hear from everyone. And traditionally, they don't get to hear from everyone. So they usually are making their choices based on where they've always voted. I've always voted Democrat. I'm going to vote for the Democrat. I've always voted Republican. I'm going to vote for the Republican. But in this gubernatorial race, as of July 28th, today, I'm seeing that both candidates are doing the work to get every voter to their side. And that only benefits us, the voters. It really does. It really does. Because now regular people, people that don't spend their days on social media arguing about politics, I'm talking about regular people, people who are concerned about how to get little Johnny to soccer practice and take the meeting on Zoom at the same time. I'm talking about people that are not consumed with politics, which is the vast majority of people, not only in the country, but the vast majority of people in the state of Georgia. And it's wonderful because those people get to see both candidates and they get to hear from both candidates and they get to ask questions of both candidates. It's good to see that both candidates, they already recognize, I've got my base, I'm going to talk to my base, I'm not going to ignore my base, but I'm also going to reach out to non-traditional, either Democrat or non-traditional Republican voters. And I think both should be applauded for that, because that only makes it better for all Georgia voters, no matter what side you may be voting on. Because what's happening is, both candidates are going to hear from non-activists, non-base party voters about what they're going through. And they're going to, those voters are going to be able to articulate to both of those candidates, here's what I'm going through, Mr. Jackson, Mrs. Bottoms. Here's what I'm going through, Mrs. Bottoms, Mr. Jackson. How can you help me with this particular issue? And that's what they're going to be focused on, answering those questions. And then win or lose, obviously the winner will be going into the governor's mansion in November or next January with an idea that what regular voters, regular people are going through. And I think we lose that in our current political climate when candidates only vote for only speak to their base. That they only concentrate on turning out the base. This is a base turn. How many times have you heard that? This is a base election. Well, if it's a base election, you're only going to get what the base wants. They're only going to talk about what the base wants. And it doesn't matter what 50% of the state wants, because they're only talking to one side. I think it's wonderful that both former Mayor Keisha Lance Bottoms and billionaire businessman Rick Jackson are talking to non-traditional voters for their respective parties. I think it's an awesome thing. And because they're both good at what they do, they're both going to be able to hear what's on the minds of voters and then respond in kind to what those voters want. And I think that's wonderful for all of us. I think every single candidate should be doing that. I know money may be an issue for some of the down ballot races, but if there's a way for a lieutenant governor, secretary of state, attorney general, if there's a way for all of you to traverse the state, get in your cars, put a full tank in there and traverse the state and talk to every voter, I think it only benefits us, the voters. Doesn't benefit the parties. It doesn't necessarily benefit the big wigs, but it benefits us, the voters. Because at the very least, we, the voters, we, the people, get to hear from both candidates and they get to hear our concerns. And that's good for us. And anybody that tells you that it's not good for us is probably a partisan hack. The Shelley Winter Show, 404-872-0750, 1-800-WSB-TALK. When we come back, I got to talk about Choa some more. Did I tell you that you guys donated $2,306,264 when we come back? It's the Shelley Winter Show.

0: 714 in the Trustdale.com Traffic Center. Right lane blockage for 20 westbound in the West End. Crash near HE Holmes Drive. Being worked by authorities there. We have a fire engine across the right lanes there. So the workaround headed west in Fulton is MLK for the time being. Also crash on 25 eastbound on the top of the perimeter. Near North Peachtree Drive, that is. Right lanes are knocked out there. People are creeping by, and the police are on the scene trying to handle that one right now. 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
1: 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That's it. And you can donate there, and we still have some spots available. 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This is a great cause. We're going to have a good time. First time doing it up at Cobble Beach. We've got exclusive access to the beach house up there. So you'll be in the beach house where it's air conditioned, or you can go outside in the sand and go under a tent. I'll have my Shelley Winter Show tent up there. So we're going to have a really good time. Play cornhole. We're going to have barbecue and food and water and soda and lemonade and sweet tea to make Arnold Palmer's. And it's going to be a whole lot of fun. Kids are invited, and it's going to be a great, great time. So we can still take donations to the Shelley Winter Beach and Barbecue with Shelley Winter on August 9th, 2 to 6 p.m. up at Cobble Beach. So please go to wsbradio.com/carathon, and we can continue to give through Friday. And if you can't, it's $495 for two people. If that is too steep for you, give what you can, and we will work something out just so we can have a lot more fun with a lot more people. And then after you do that, send me a copy of the email of your donation to my email, Shelley, S-H-E-L-L-E-Y, Winter@cmg.com, and then we will figure out something. Just write a couple lines why you want to go to Beach and Barbecue with Shelley Winter. So please do that, as we're still taking monies for Carathon. And then I'll give you the final count after you guys do that. But I just want to have a packed house. That's all. I want to talk about something, and I had brought this up couple months ago, and I just, you know, it's funny because, you know, one of the things I don't do, and I need to do this, and I've been saying this for years, is that I don't have segments and quotes and things that I've said in the past just readily available to pull up. But I know I talked about this during the race for mayor in New York City with Mondani. And what I had said then was, I'm not sure if it's a good idea to consistently call Democrats socialists, because I don't think it resonates with people. Well, here it is. Along comes someone months later proving me correct. House GOP memo shows party socialist scare tactics are not working. Ahead of the midterms, a conservative firm is warning House Republicans to smear liberals as communists, saying that socialism alarms far fewer in the abstract. House Republicans, as Donald Trump and his party face widespread disapproval, the House GOP conference is being advised to try to salvage its majority by grooming the public into thinking liberals are communists. The plan to do so is laid out explicitly in a strategic memo prepared for House Republicans by conservative firm Coefficient. And perhaps the most interesting takeaway is the guidance on

0: painting Democrat socialists who have seen key wins in recent primary elections as communists. Here's what the memo said. Americans still hold communism as far more dangerous and alarming than socialism and Marxism. And I said this months ago. I said that calling these people socialists and Marxists is going to fall flat. Because what happens is, naturally, people hear that. And I said, well, what is socialism? And then they read the things, you know, free government, read what these socialists or these DSA members are talking about. And people start to say, wow, that sounds good. Free college? Man, that sounds good. Free healthcare? That sounds good. Right? They read that and they say, okay, well, I can go with that. And so what happens is what this this Republican group is saying, get away from the socialist Marxist term and call them communists, because communist resonates. But here's the problem. If the Democrats are not really communists, you will get accused of lying, basically, to the voters, to especially younger voters. Because they're saying, is he a communist? I don't know. Now, to Republican voters, older Republican voters, it does resonate. But you're already voting Republican. Now, it may drive turnout, but you're already voting Republican. So the question becomes, who's it going to impact? But we do know, according to this memo, according to this Republican firm, conservative firm, communists, tying Democrats and liberals to communists, being communists, is going to be more effective. Until, especially younger voters who have access to their phones and Google and ChatGPT, until those people Google and say, oh, well, I don't see communism with this particular candidate. So here's I'm not a conservative firm. I don't get paid necessarily to consult the Republican Party. But here's what I would say. Maybe, just maybe, telling people what you're going to do for them will work. I know it's strange. I know it's a strange thing to do, to actually run for office and tell people, here's what I'm going to do for you if you vote for me. I know that's a strange thing to do. I'm being facetious. Sarcasm watch. But that might be, instead of playing tricks with words, it might be much better to just literally go on a campaign trail like a Rick Jackson, like a Keisha Lance Bottoms, like a Mike Collins, like others, and tell people, hey, this is what I'm going to do if you vote for me. As opposed to labeling your opponents communists because it has a higher, it holds a far more dangerous and alarming tone. Maybe that's the problem. Maybe that's why we might be hemorrhaging voters, because we continue to just openly lie to them about different policies. I don't know. I'm sure there's a way around something that you can make a point or make a argument that Democrats are communists, but you'll be stretching. So how about we eschew these conservative firms and their advice and just go with, hey, what are you going to do if I vote for you? What are you going to do if I vote for you? Okay, I'm going to pick you. That's a novel idea. 448-720-7050, 1-800-WSB-TALK. It's the Shelley Winter Show. We will be right back, and my good friend Gina Barr of the RNC will be joining us to talk about campaigns. We'll be right back.
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7: Good evening to you at 7:30. I'm Michelle Wright. Our top local story this hour, a Barrow County judge throws the book at now convicted murderer Colt Gray.
8: Four lives were stolen, two of them really just beginning.
9: For each of those lives, Appalachian High School freshmen Christian Angulo and Mason Skirmerhorn and teachers Christina Iramia and Ricky Aspinwall, Colt Gray will serve life without the possibility of parole. Barrow County Superior Court Judge Nicholas Prim excoriated the teen for the rampage and its aftermath.
8: You weren't concerned with the horror you wrought, but rather with finding out which mass murders they were comparing you to.
9: District Attorney Brad Smith believes this brings the families some relief.
10: The depths of their loss I can never comprehend. We just hope that we've done honor to them. We've done honor to their loved ones.
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7: More than 300 wanted sex offenders are arrested in a nationwide operation, including right here in Georgia. Operation Adam's Watch marks the 20th anniversary of the Adam Walsh Act. U.S. Marshals say four of those arrested are from the Northern District of Georgia. We've got some other stories to let you know about. There's a renewed push for answers in a 26-year-old cold case out of Cartersville.
11: In July of 2000, 53-year-old Patricia Hanlon was found murdered in her apartment. The case has been open for more than two decades, and now Cartersville Police Major Jesse Hours hopes someone will come forward.
12: I do believe that somebody out there knows what happened. Somebody, the person responsible told somebody.
11: The decades-old evidence is currently being reevaluated using the latest forensic technology. Hours says he wants to bring closure to the family.
12: Everybody deserves justice.
11: Anyone with information is asked to contact investigators. In Cartersville, Jonathan O'Brien, 95.5 WSB.
7: Marietta-based Wellstar Health Systems has agreed to pay $4.25 million to settle a class action lawsuit over the privacy of your medical records.
13: Wellstar was accused of sharing patients' health information from MyChart to third parties, which include Meta and Google. WSB consumer expert Clark Howard.
14: This is not a shock at all. It's part of a pattern that the privacy we thought we had through HIPAA doesn't really exist today anymore.
13: Wellstar says the settlement is not an admission of guilt. The deal first must be approved by a judge to finalize it. Then those affected will be notified by mail. Lisa Nicholas, 95.5 WSB.
7: The FAA says there's a nationwide ground stop affecting all American Airlines flights that are not in the air. The ground stop is a result of an IT outage. The airline says in a post on X, it's working as quickly as possible to get the system restored. Meanwhile, there's a major cyber attack impacting Minnesota's water systems.
15: Minnesota IT Services now says the technology used by water utilities across the state was targeted by a cyber attack earlier this week. The hack impacting 30 counties across the state, though officials stress the water in Minnesota is safe to drink. No word yet on who's responsible. Authorities say an investigation is ongoing.
7: That's Mike Dubosky reporting. It's 7:33, and that means it is now time for live team coverage of traffic and weather. We are checking in with Jay Holloway in the WSB 24-hour traffic center. Hey there, Jay. What are the roads looking like right now?
16: Hey, Michelle. Better news for 285 eastbound near Doraville. Earlier crash on the inner loop near Peachtree Industrial Boulevard, now occupying one right lane. A police at the lane and on the shoulder still tending to this matter there in Northwest DeKalb, so delays are improving slightly. And also a slow roll into Gwinnett on I-85 northbound. We're seeing volume from inside the perimeter near Spaghetti Junction all the way towards Jimmy Carter Boulevard. You can take Buford Highway to get into Norcross and further north. 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
17: This is WSB meteorologist Christina Edwards. The summer sizzle continues this evening, and monitoring for late night thunderstorms to move through the metro area. A few of these storms could linger through tomorrow morning's commute. Tomorrow afternoon, partly cloudy with a high of 93. Humidity levels will drop through the evening hours.
7: 91 degrees right now in College Park, 90 degrees in Johns Creek, and we got 91 right here in Midtown. 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I'm Michelle Wright, 95.5 WSB.
0: Coming up in 2 minutes on the Shelley Winter Show, my good friend Gina Barr. 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
0: Shelley with the show, live, local, topical, and relevant. And on the phone with me now is a dear, dear sister and friend. I've known her many years. She's a genius as a political consultant. She's also the Black Engagement Advisor to the RNC. Her name is Gina Barr. Hey, Gina, how are you?
19: Hey, Shelley, how's it going?
0: Wonderful, wonderful, wonderful. So I wanted to get you on because we're seeing something here in Georgia that you and I have been calling for decades now, about full engagement with African Americans on the Republican from the Republican Party, and we're seeing Rick Jackson doing that now. Talk to me about the importance of what he's doing.
19: Look, I absolutely love what's going on right now. And, I mean, to be quite honest, I mean, in Georgia, that is not something that your Republican candidates cannot afford to do, is engage voters of color, right? So Governor Kemp in 22, when he ran, he only won the state by less than 55,000 votes, okay? According to the Georgia Secretary of State website, you have a little over 7 million voters in the state. 3.7 million of those voters, registered voters, are white. That means almost half of your voting block, of your voters in the state of Georgia, is people of color. So,
0: and define that, because, you know, a lot of people get mad when we use that term. So define that as you know what I mean, as you will.
19: So people of color is Black, Hispanic, Asian, Native American. That's when we say people of color, that's what we're referring to.
0: Gotcha.
19: Like your non-white voters. So in Georgia, 3.7, according to the Secretary of State website, 3.7 million of your voters, the people who are registered to vote, are white. So, and the rest of them, out of your little over 7 million voters, are people of color. So, and in a state to where it literally comes down to tens of thousands of votes.
0: Right.
19: Candidates cannot afford to not talk to every person, every demographic, in every county, in every city. You can, because this comes down to, just like I said, Governor Kemp, he won by less than 55,000 votes.
0: And that was the second time. That was the second time. The first time it was closer.
19: Right. So, like I said, I love what he's doing, and that's honestly that's what every candidate needs to get into the habit of doing, is talking to every voter in the state.
0: Let me ask you this, because a lot of consultants will say, well, what's the return? We don't know the return. And in Mr. Jackson's case, he's got a whole team out there working. I shouted them out last night. But I don't see it happening with the other candidates. I don't see it happening with the Senate candidate, with Mike Collins. I don't see it happening with Lieutenant Governor, Secretary of State. I don't see it happening. What do you say to those consultants who say, well, it's a financial thing, what is our return on investment?
19: Well, see, and here's the problem, is that, you know, a lot of political consultants, sometimes they have this tendency to think cyclical, right? And not think down the road, because they're just thinking about their candidate, like this candidate, this race. And so they're looking at it like, okay, like we spend this amount of money on this, there's no guarantee that we're going to get this. You know, they're looking for the return on their investment, right? And so really one thing that I think Georgia, you guys in Georgia, I have one of the, probably the best and most active Black Republican group, like in the country, as far as constantly being involved. I mean, the Black Republicans of Georgia, you had a debate there, I think it was back in April.
0: Right. Yep. Camilla, shout out to our chair, Camilla Moore, who's doing a phenomenal job. But go ahead. I didn't mean to cut you off.
19: Right. So, you know, you had, it was open to the public that people could come in and they could listen to the people that were the candidates that were running for governor and lieutenant governor. And so they provided that. So you guys in Georgia, you're Black Republican. Y'all have some of the best Black Republican group in the country. I will honestly say that as far as the most well organized. And so, but like a lot of political consultants, they look at it kind of like as a waste of money, because it's kind of like, okay, well, we're not going to get the return on investment. We just got to turn our voters out. But here's the issue. The issue is that people of color, voters of color, they are not concentrated just in the cities, right?
0: Right.
19: They're out in the suburbs. Like my mom is, like, I just take my family for example, right? My dad is the oldest of eight. He was in the projects in Pontiac, Michigan. My mom is from the east side of Detroit. My generation, none of us live in the hood.
0: Right, right. You grew up in the suburbs.
19: I didn't grow up in the suburbs, but not every last one of us is like we're in the suburbs.
0: Right.
19: Right.
0: Well,
19: and so what it is that like over the past few decades, what's going on in our suburbs is that our suburbs are getting, the demographics has shifted. It's becoming browner. Right. And so, and when I mean by brown, I mean you have more people of color that's moving into the suburbs. You have blacks that's moving in. You have Asians. You have Hispanics that are moving in, you know, fulfilling the American dream that their parents had, and they're able to prosper and move out into the suburbs. Well, what happens is that changes the demographic of the suburbs, which means you have to be able to talk to voters, to every voter that's in the state. And so you can't just focus on, we're just going to turn out our votes out in the suburbs when your backyard has changed.
0: Absolutely. And so that being said, there's an article that I read recently where Gwinnett County is the most diverse, I think the most diverse county in the country behind Queens, New York. And Queens, New York sits right next to LaGuardia. But they're saying Gwinnett County is the most diverse. It's like 30% white, 28% black, and then like 20% Hispanic, and then, or maybe 30% Hispanic, something like that. But it's very diverse and evenly split. Is that what you're talking about? A place like Gwinnett County, if you're running as a Republican, you have to talk to minorities. And it's particularly in a county like Gwinnett County.
19: Yeah. Like that's a perfect example. But even like a lot of the congressional districts, a lot of the you have quite a few congressional districts that are, you know, that within like a 2-point margin, a 3-point margin, a 4-point margin. Well, if you have a growing number of voters of color within that district, you know, if you just talk to one particular group and not talk to another, that's votes that you're missing out on.
0: Absolutely.
19: And you definitely don't get the vote if you don't ask for it.
0: Right.
19: And here's another thing. I know that we had talked about before about, I know they were calling for some boycotts because there are some black businesses that that met with
0: Rick Jackson.
19: Met with Rick Jackson. And one thing about that is that is just so silly to me is the fact that, the Republicans control the legislature in the state of Georgia. And so a lot of times that if you have a Democrat that's representing your area, sometimes there's like a beef between different people in the different committees, like at your state legislature. The people in your area, they might not get the resources that they need because you got a beef going on with a speaker or whatever.
0: Right. Or calling them racist or calling them names or calling them, right. Reconstructionists or whatever the words is that Democrats sometime in the metro area will call Republicans legislators. You lose out as a voter in getting anything because your Democrat representative is not able to work with that Republican legislator or the legislature, which is majority Republican. Is that what you're saying?
19: Right, exactly. But if you have candidates that's coming in and talking, and so their needs are not being met, right? But if you have a candidate, like you have like, Rick Jackson, is the winner. If he comes in, but if he's talking to people within the community, they're saying like, look, like we're having this issues like with the roads or these taxes, or this is how this policy has affected my business in a negative way. The legislature passed this bill, but this is how it negatively impacted business. So now when they go to go to the legislature, they could say like, they could have in the back of their mind, like, oh, okay, if we do this, then this could happen here. But if they're not coming into the community, having those conversations with people in the community, that's information that they don't have.
0: Absolutely.
19: And so that's why it's important, as far as business-wise, you have to be able to make money no matter who's in charge.
0: Absolutely.
19: Yeah. Politics, at the end of the day, it's not about red, it's not about blue, it's about green. You need green to eat.
0: Right.
19: Right? And you need to be able to make green no matter who's in charge.
0: Absolutely.
19: And so that's why it's important to have those conversations with everybody that's running for political office and that's even in political office.
0: Absolutely.
19: You should be able to talk to everybody. It doesn't matter what their political affiliation is because it's about what's best for people. It's not about,
0: Absolutely. Gina Barr, political consultant, black engagement advisor to the RNC, my sister. You'll be on again before the end of this election season. I appreciate you taking time out of your busy day to come on and have a wonderful day. And God bless. And tell the family I said hello.
19: Will do.
0: We'll be right back. 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
0: Hey, it's Shelley Winter for Butler Lexus South Atlanta. 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
0: Shelley went to show live, local, topical, and relevant, my friends. Before I go any further, I've got to make an announcement. A good friend of mine, he's been on the show before, Orin Checkmate. 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He teaches chess. 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So July 29th, 30th, and 31st tomorrow, Thursday and Friday, 11 a.m. to 1:30 p.m. You could call 770-465-6445. 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But that's tomorrow, Thursday, and Friday, 29th, 30th, and 31st. 770-465-6445. Using a game of chess to teach children strategic thinking and success in life. Nelson from Stockbridge, how are you, my friend?
6: Hey, boss man. So I left the city council meeting tonight.
0: Okay, Nelson, you're calling from Stockbridge. Okay, there was a city council meeting in Stockbridge. I have been talking about it. What went on, Nelson? Thanks. You're our reporter on the road. Hurry up.
6: Jaden conducted the meeting tonight. Elton Alexander tried to take over meeting.
0: Now, who is Alexander?
6: Who would not let him?
0: Who is Elton Alexander? He is a city council member, or is he?
6: Yes, he is the number two in charge. I don't know what you call that.
0: Right. Okay. Gotcha. Go ahead.
6: Right. And so, Staten is a very, very sharp young man, and the place was packed with.
0: Oh, Nelson, I want you to hold on, okay? First of all, do two things for me. Hold on, Nelson, and also get to one spot and stand and talk. I'm going to go to break right now, then we're going to take you at 8:06, okay, Nelson?
6: Okay.
0: All right,
6: okay,
0: just hold on and stand in one spot so the call doesn't drop. I definitely want to hear from you. You're a resident of Stockbridge, and you're at the city council meeting, correct? All right, we'll get them clear. Hold on. We'll be right back. I want to hear from Nelson because we've been covering this story. Everyone's been covering the story of the young mayor in Stockbridge who seems to be being railroaded. That's what it seems to me, and that's what it seems to a lot of people out there. So when we come back, we'll talk to Nelson. He just left the city council meeting in Stockbridge. He's going to give us an update on what's going on. It's the Shelley Winter Show, my friends. We got everything. National, international, war, politics, consultants, statewide elections, local elections. We got it all on the Shelley Winter Show. We'll be right back.
9: /758 in the Trustdale.com Traffic Center. A slow drive for 285 eastbound in Doraville. Congestion on the inner loop at the Buford Highway and also on the leg for 85 northbound towards Norcross. A better to slide off at Buford Highway if your destination is in Gwinnett. And also vehicle stall on 285 southbound on the west side of Fulton. Brake lights near exit 12 Donnelly Hollowell Parkway. Traffic flow improving near the I-20 exchange. 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